0: How did I lose weight? And I did lean right here. I did. I love this stuff. Listen, Brickhouse Nutrition been with me for a long time. So chatting with Miles, I'm up at like 235. True story. I never minded being 235, but you know what minded? My knees that were falling apart and my back. I'm like, I don't know what, before I started really lifting, probably about 190. So 235 was a lot. I said, I got to lose some LBs, Miles. He said, Dan, we're going to sick our team of docs and researchers on it, and we're going to get you a really good product because I don't want to take a lot of these needles and stuff. 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
4: In Richardson, there's a major accident on northbound 75 at the Bush Turnpike. That's got both the HOV lane and the two left lanes blocked, and traffic backed up to Campbell Road. In Lake Worth, look out for an accident blocking the left lane on the westbound side of North Loop 820 at Lake Worth Boulevard. That's got traffic backed up to Azle Avenue. And in Dallas, look out for some stop-and-go traffic on southbound 35E between 183 and Highline Drive. Your WBAP forecast from the on-time experts 24/7 Weather Center.
5: I'm WFAA meteorologist Cassie Hyder. We're going to stay mostly clear this evening and overnight tonight. A little breezy, and we're also expecting temperatures to drop down into the mid-70s. But tomorrow afternoon is going to be hot again. Mostly sunny on your Wednesday. Highs in the mid-90s and a breezy south wind. Breezy and hot on Thursday. Partly sunny by Friday. We have a very low chance of rain.
4: It's 90 in both Dallas and in Fort Worth. A Texas jury has found Carmelo Anthony guilty of murder for the stabbing death of Austin Metcalf after a dispute at a 2025 track meet. Fox's Brooke Taylor has the latest from outside the courthouse in McKinney.
6: Protesters are on both sides, definitely mostly Carmelo Anthony. I see signs saying justice for Austin. So you have Austin Metcalf supporters here too. The same jury, they're going to decide this sort of sentencing and punishment phase. Because he has been found guilty of murder, he now faces 99 to life behind bars. They have to do this sort of mini trial. Both sides waived doing opening statements, and we heard from Carmelo Anthony's mother, who was in tears, basically begging the jury to have a lighter sentencing for her son, who was 17 years old when this happened.
4: Protest organizers have called for demonstrations to remain peaceful. The U.S. is conducting fresh strikes on Iran after President Trump promised retaliation for a downed helicopter over the Strait of Hormuz. Fox's Jennifer Griffin has the latest from Washington.
7: We've just learned from a senior U.S. defense official that the strikes are ongoing. Some of the targets that we can confirm at this point are air defense systems inside Iran as well as radar installations. The initial explosions reported on X out of Iranian sources suggest that Sirik, which is a port city, as well as Bandar Abbas were among the targets. Flight trackers have seen about 8 KC-135 air refueling tankers above

0: the Middle East over the Gulf, presumably they would be in position to help refuel these American warplanes.
1: The two pilots were rescued. Iran's foreign ministry suggested that more attacks could follow if the U.S. abandons diplomacy. On Sunday, President Trump told reporters that a deal could come in 2 or 3 days. Your Money News brought to you by NetWorthRadio.com. The major three indices dropping on the second day of the week. Fox's Hillary Barsky has all the details.
2: A choppy trading session with the major averages finishing mixed and reversing course from earlier gains. Chip stocks leading the sell-off as the AI trade unwinds amid growing concerns that chronic inflation could lead the Fed to raise interest rates later this year. 9 of the 11 S&P 500 sectors were higher, with healthcare and industrials the best performers, while tech and energy lagged. The Dow winners, Home Depot, American Express, and Sherwin-Williams. The Dow decliners, Goldman Sachs, Apple, and Microsoft. The Dow rising 86 points, the Nasdaq down by 251, S&P 500 lower by 19. Hillary Barsky, Fox News.
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10: Where you be at?
11: Hello, America. Mark Levin here. Our number, 877-381-3811. 877-381-3811. We'll take calls at the bottom of the hour if they're decent. Nixon. Washington Free Beacon, a great website. Restraining Israel is not the answer, by Mike Watson. Donald Trump is not known for hewing to convention, but this week he seemed to rerun a standard Beltway drama. During a phone call on Monday, the president called Prime Minister Benjamin Netanyahu crazy and pressured him to rein in the Israeli offensive in Lebanon. 2 days later, State Department announced that it had brokered a ceasefire between Israel and Lebanon. The seeming crack-up in the Bibi-Trump romance thrilled Israel's critics and perturbed the Jewish state supporters. Some hope the close working relationship between Trump and Netanyahu is drawing to a close. Others fear the entire bond between Washington and Jerusalem to be severed. Israel's opponents think Trump's actions to restrain Bibi show that the Jewish state is a strategic liability. But in reality, frictions like this between the two sides are common because of the value Israel provides the United States. I did a show over the weekend on FDR and Churchill, so there is always friction, quite frankly. The most recent shouting has been over how to conclude the conflict with Iran. Israel and the United States severely damaged the Islamic regime's leadership and war machine during their bombing campaign, but since it has not collapsed, their different priorities have emerged. Trump wants the Gulf Arabs oil to reach global markets again, to gain control of Iran's enriched uranium without a return to major combat. Netanyahu wants Hezbollah to stop attacking northern Israel with drones and other long-range weapons. The mullahs claim the fighting in southern Lebanon, which Hezbollah started, is a serious obstacle to further negotiations about an interim agreement, so Trump is trying to find a workable compromise. This sort of thing happens at the denouement of nearly every war that Israel has had to fight. The American goal in the Middle East conflicts usually is for its allies, including Israel, to successfully defend themselves, and then to reestablish peace in the region as quickly as possible. Threats to globally significant infrastructure, such as the Suez Canal, the Persian Gulf oil refineries, make Washington nervous. More often than not, after fending off the initial attack, Jerusalem prefers to crush its opponents on the battlefield and destroy their ability to threaten the Jewish state for years or even decades. This occurs regardless of how warmly the White House regards Israel. After the Pan-Arab attempt to destroy Israel in 1948 failed, and Israel gained the initiative, Harry Truman halted David Ben-Gurion's counteroffensive. Decade later, during the Suez Canal crisis, Dwight Eisenhower forced Israel and its British and French allies to withdraw from Egypt. Richard Nixon and Henry Kissinger stopped Israel just short of encircling and annihilating much of the Egyptian army at the end of the Yom Kippur War. Ronald Reagan forcibly condemned Israel's operations in Lebanon in the 1980s. George H.W. Bush did everything he could to keep Israel from responding to Saddam Hussein's unprovoked missile attacks in the first Gulf War. Both strategies have shown their value at times. Eisenhower thought sparring Gamal Nasser would win over third world opinion in the Cold War, but all he did was empower a dictator who cozied up to the Soviet Union and undermine our allies. America would have benefited from a Nasser-less Egypt. Hezbollah rewarded Reagan's concern for Lebanese civilians by bombing the U.S. Embassy in a Marine barracks in Beirut, going on a decades-long spree of international terrorism, repeatedly attacking Israel and immiserating generations of Lebanese. But if Anwar Sadat had been thoroughly humiliated in 1973 and lost the forces he needed to maintain his grip on power, he could not have spoken in the Knesset in 1977 and then made peace with Israel the next year. In other words, the Israelis had basically destroyed his military, so he sued for peace, spoke at the Knesset, and that's when the peace was made. Some Americans mistakenly believe Israeli assertiveness works against our interests in the region. They think the Israelis are too quick to respond to provocations or even slander them as bloodthirsty warmongers. More realistic assessment shows the same qualities that sometimes make diplomacy with the Jewish state difficult also makes it strategically invaluable. Israel's enemies are also America's enemies, and Israel punches back hard. Few militaries can power project as far from their boundaries as Israel's can. Reining in a bold ally can be hair-raising, but it is far better than trying to rouse a complacent one. In this case, preventing Israel from dealing with Hezbollah's threat is a mistake. The Lebanese terrorist group does not want peace. It immediately rejected the ceasefire and reportedly killed a UN peacekeeper. Similarly, there's little evidence that Iran will address Trump's other concerns if he stops Israel. The Iranians, who demand access to $24 billion to continue talking, are violating the ceasefire in the Gulf too, are trying to sow distrust between Trump and his regional allies rather than plant the seeds of peace. Public opinion is turning against the Iran campaign, as the recent House vote reveals. Trump does not need to send in the troops to turn up the heat in Tehran. He can just let the Israelis defend themselves. Brilliantly put. And more time that goes on, I'm very concerned that public support starts to wane. We're 2 days away, 3 days away from a deal, and they keep firing missiles at us and Israel and Hezbollah's firing I mean, people are getting turned off, quite frankly. Don't you think, Rich? I'm not happy about it, but that's the truth. Let's see here. Oh, let's look at this one. Axios, which is a really lousy website, and Barak Raviv, which is a really lousy so-called reporter, but he's got Trump's ear, and the president also talks to him on and off the record, because I think he was advised, the president, to do that by some of his envoys. But they have a story here that relates to the State Department. State Department accuses top U.S. foes of weaponized anti-Semitism. A new State Department report accuses Iran, Russia, and China of incorporating anti-Semitic narratives, threats, and attacks into operations of the physical and cyber domains. Excuse me, cholera. So when you see these podcasters defending Iran, and their words used by Iran state-run media, when you see some of these podcasters going to Russia, like Owens and Carlson, maybe others, when you see them barely saying a word of criticism against communist China, and you don't hear them criticizing communist China, you hear them attacking Ukraine against Russia, and of course you hear them attacking Israel and either supporting openly Iran or quietly through their denunciations of Israel's ability to secure itself, then you know these people are influenced by this psyop that is this psychological operation. Absolutely no question about it in my view. And they're pouring tens of billions of dollars into this. Tens of billions of dollars. By the way, I should mention, I spoke this afternoon at the Hudson Institute. My beautiful Julie and I were there. And hosted by John Waters, who's the president of the organization. And the wonderful Rebecca Heinrichs, who interviewed me, raised, you know, gave me questions to answer. And so it's just a fantastic group, the Hudson Institute. And I don't do many of those. And it was a great honor for my wife and me to be there and to interact and to speak with the folks there at the Hudson Institute. You ought to check it out. It's a very, very wonderful organization. I'll be right back.
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11: I feel we have a very special bond. I really do. And you're the most important to me, not any politician, elected or appointed. I want to be true to you. So I want to tell you a little story. One of my best friends, his name is Eric Christensen. Maybe you've heard me talk about Eric before. When my family and I moved from one area outside of Philly to another, from a place called Erdenheim to a place called Cheltenham, and there I was, my first day of junior high school, excuse me, of elementary school, actually, fifth grade. So what was I, about 11, I guess? And Eric and I hit it off immediately. He was very welcoming, was a good guy, had these corny, sarcastic jokes, and we became like brothers. Eric's father had, and mother had, divorced. I'm not going to get into all the particulars, nothing untoward. His mother was a wonderful lady. They didn't earn a lot of money. She worked at the Philadelphia Naval Yard as a secretary or administrator, so she didn't earn that much, but they earned enough. And he lived in a two-bedroom apartment, his mother's bedroom and his, on top of a number of stores in an older apartment building near the pharmacy. And catty-corner from his apartment was the train station for the Reading Railroad, where it would stop and go in and out of Philadelphia. Now, we were really close. He would stay over my house. I would stay over his apartment. During Christmas, I would help him take out the fake Christmas tree and set it up. His mother used to drive with one of those little Volkswagen Bugs because they were inexpensive. But I used to get nauseous because it was manual, you know. But she'd take us to the 76ers games in Philadelphia. And Eric would spend time with me in our home, not too far away. My parents really took to him and he to them. Part of the family. As we got older, of course, we were still together. We went to what was called junior high then. Today they call it middle school. The elementary school was called Shoemaker. The middle school, the junior high, was called Ogontis. And we were as close as can be all throughout. And we began to take the train down to Philadelphia. And we campaigned for Frank Rizzo, who ran for mayor on several occasions and won. 13, 14 years old. Then we started to go to Independence Hall. We take the Reading Railroad down to the Market Street station, and we take the walk, maybe a mile or so, to Independence Hall. He loved history. I loved history. We must have done that 25 times. We loved to walk where the founders and the framers walked, the Declaration and the Constitution. Both were done right there. We listened to the park rangers. It got to a point where we knew more than them. We would look at what was in the room, the desks, the chairs, the spittoons. We had a blast. We had a blast. As we got older and we got our driver's licenses, we'd drive around Pennsylvania, not too far from home. But we go to places like Pottstown and Norristown and places further. We enjoyed going to different events, Republican events. My older brother Doug would often join us. We went to college, Temple University, Ambler campus. And at some point I went my way and he went his. I wound up in the Reagan administration by way of Dallas, Texas. He wound up working for, I guess, a professional organization. He was very good at what he did. He was a writer, a journalist previously. He consumed books like I do, just voraciously. When I became president of Landmark Legal Foundation, I asked him if he would join us, and I hired him as a vice president. I decided to leave. He decided to leave as well. He stayed in Virginia. I stayed in Virginia. We also spent a lot of time, my wife and I, in Florida. Now that's our residence. We kept in touch. At one point, Eric was extremely heavy. So he had one of those operations where a band was put around his stomach. It didn't go very well. For the rest of his life, he had to take these gluten tablets or he would faint, even while driving. And he had multiple operations since then, multiple, involving virtually every organ in his body. He's a dog lover, too. Loved his dogs. We had a lot in common. And we still do. He wrote a couple books, fictions. He loved fiction. One in particular he spent years on and kept refining it, even as he got sick. He was in the hospital in Florida. They moved to Florida about 6-8 months ago. He and his wife of 48 years. Eric just turned 69. And their son, Matt. He was at a hospital in Tampa for about 2.5 months. And I called him on Sunday. Spoke to him for about a minute because he wanted to go. He said, let's talk later. I said, okay. And I got a call this morning that he died. He was actually getting better. His illness was not predicted to kill him. He went into PT for the purpose of getting better, to walk and so forth, so he could leave. And I was told he died last night. That's a real kick in the gut. One of the good guys. Since 11 years old. He was like a brother. He was like a stepson or a son to my parents. Because his mother died when she was 54 and he was without parents when he was about 20. I just thought you'd want to know. You're my radio family. You will be missed immensely. He was a hell of a guy. Just absolutely fantastic. We'll be right back. 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
12: On the ones.
1: In Lake Dallas, there's an accident on northbound 35E at Hundley Drive. That's got the two left lanes blocked and traffic backed up the Lake Dallas Drive. In Plano, look out for an accident blocking the right lane on southbound 75 right before you get to Spring Creek Parkway. And in Farmers Branch, there's an accident on northbound 35E at Valwood Parkway. That's got the two right lanes blocked and traffic backed up the Valley View Lane. Your WBAP forecast from the on-time experts 24/7 Weather Center.
10: I'm WFAA meteorologist Cassie Hyder. We're going to stay mostly clear this evening and overnight tonight. A little breezy, and we're also expecting temperatures to drop down into the mid-70s. But tomorrow afternoon, it's going to be hot again. Mostly sunny on your Wednesday, highs in the mid-90s and a breezy south wind. Breezy and hot on Thursday, partly sunny. By Friday, we have a very low chance of rain.
1: Currently, it's 90 in both Dallas and in Fort Worth. The jury has reached a guilty verdict in the trial over last year's stabbing death of 17-year-old Austin Metcalf, a Texas high school student at a track meet. Fox's Brooke Taylor's got the latest from McKinney.
14: The defense during closing arguments argued that Anthony acted in self-defense after Metcalf made first physical contact, saying, quote, Austin and Hunter had the right to tell Mello to leave, but they did not have the right to use deadly force to make him leave. Mello had an absolute right to defend himself against that. But prosecutors told jurors this case is simple. It comes down to this, quote, you don't get to meet a shove with a stab, especially if you provoke the shove. The prosecutor then said Anthony could have just walked away and argued that this case is not about self-defense.
1: The case has triggered protests from activists who believe race has played a role in how the case has moved forward, despite lawyers in the trial saying otherwise. Protest organizers have called for demonstrations to remain peaceful. In your money news, brought to you by NetWorthRadio.com, President Trump is pursuing an unlikely team-up with Vermont Senator Bernie Sanders to discuss the government taking a financial stake in larger AI companies. Fox's Edward Lawrence has got the latest from the White House.
15: There's a division now within the White House on if the government should be involved this deeply in artificial intelligence companies. Now, the president is going to meet with the CEOs of the largest AI companies. Now, on the agenda, many things, including if and how much of a stake the federal government should take in these companies. Now, former White House's AI czar David Sachs hopes the government will not get in the way.
16: It would be a real shame if we overregulated this thing. But look, I think if that happens, to be honest, some of these AI CEOs have no one to blame but themselves.
15: So the U.S. Chamber of Commerce Executive Vice President and Chief Policy Officer says we are deeply concerned and opposed to the government taking equity stakes in companies.
1: Sanders stated that a lot of human creative output has essentially been stolen by some of the wealthiest people in the world and that it's time for us to reclaim it. I'm Sean Allen. Keep connected, DFW, for the latest on the war in Iran. 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
2: A better life with Dr. Sanjay Gupta.
17: Breast cancer is the most common cancer among women in the world. And according to a new study out of the University of Washington School of Medicine, an estimated 3.5 million cases a year are expected by 2050. Now, the good news is we've gotten so much better at screening, earlier detection, and cutting-edge treatments in many countries, including here in the United States. But even here in America, black women have a death rate from breast cancer that is 40% higher than white women, a disparity that exists despite our world-class treatment infrastructure. So what can you do to lower your risk? Eat less red meat? Try your best to manage your blood sugar and your weight? Exercise is really important. Cut back on drinking, quit smoking. And remember this, you should start getting mammograms. At what age? 40. That's when you should start. I'm Dr. Sanjay Gupta, helping you live a better life.
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2: I love you all. Please don't call about what I was just talking. Please don't. I appreciate all the thoughts and so forth, but now's not the time for that. Let's see here. Nah, I think we've done enough of this. Let's go to you folks. First of all, I love Ridgewood, New Jersey. Love it, love it, love it. I get there about three or four times a year, actually. We used to like bookends there. I don't like it anymore. The last minute they canceled my last book signing. Remember that, Rich? Why did they do that? And we've been there many times. I felt like we gave them a lot of good business, and a lot of wonderful patriots showed up, patrons to their store. And I'm all for the small independent stores. I try and help them. And we pick them. But now we have another store that we go to, but I don't go there anymore. I don't even walk through there anymore. But they have wonderful restaurants in Ridgewood. My wife likes to run there. She grew up there. The home wasn't in Ridgewood. It was Hohokus and so forth, but beautiful area. So we'll go to Mark, Ridgewood, New Jersey. How are you, Mark?
3: Okay, Mark. Thank you for taking my call. I'm
2: yes,
3: just
2: sir.
3: Confused about this whole proposition here. The idea is that the Trump administration must have known about all this factionalism within Iran, and they know the size of Iran, that it's 100 million people, and that the only way to end this would be to have what I would call boots on the ground, namely Iranian boots on the ground, helpful Iranian boots on the ground.
2: Mm-hmm.
3: So is it possible that this factionalism was underestimated, or that he plans a two-step?
2: I don't know. I don't know, but I don't know why we're not arming the people there. Many of them want to be armed. Many of them want to take up arms against the regime. In the past, certainly during the Reagan era, this is exactly what we did. The CIA was excellent at it. Maybe the CIA is not up to it. Maybe the director's not. I have no idea. There have been reports that Mossad and CIA actually were involved in starting that process with the Kurds, but then Erdogan was tipped off by somebody in the White House, not the president, and he called the president and jumped up and down, and that's the story I've read. I have no idea if that's true, but for the life of me, I cannot figure out why we haven't done this. We did it. And it was a big reason we defeated the Soviet Union. We did it in Afghanistan with the Mujahideen. I've explained this. We did it in Angola. We did it in our own hemisphere multiple times. And that way we don't have troops on the ground. But the only way you're actually going to overthrow a regime is from the inside. And we took out their planes and their navy, and we took out this and that, but they're still standing. And the reason they're still standing is there is no ability of the people there to rise up without committing suicide. So this is what bothers me. So I don't disagree with you at all. All right, my friend, thank you for your call. I don't know if we underestimate. I don't know. But when the history books are written, this is going to be one of the things where I think questions are raised about this. Let's go to Bill, Ocala, Florida, the great WSKY. What a great affiliate. All of our affiliates are great. How are you?
4: Just fine, Mark. I was going to make some sardonic remarks about the Iran deal making, but your story that you told about your friend kind of toned me down a little bit. I enjoyed
2: right.
4: that.
2: You be you. Tell me whatever you want to tell me.
4: So making a deal with Iran is I've been with Trump on everything before. Now I'm very disappointed with it. You can't make a deal with these people, and if they do make a so-called deal, I would estimate that probably from 7 to 10 years from now, Iran will have a nuclear missile. Mm-hmm. That's where we're going with it. There's no dealing with them.
2: I've made my viewpoint known publicly in every forum I'm in, and I think you're right. A deal with this enemy, these terrorists. If you understand their ideology and their purpose for existing is to die and to take the rest of us with them. And that's how they reach their apex, their religious apex. That's why they want nuclear weapons. It's faster that way. And so there's absolutely no evidence that they will adhere by any deal, none. And if I'm wrong, somebody provided to me. Somebody provided to me. There isn't any. They can't provide anything to me. And that's one of the reasons the president killed the other deal. Unfortunately, I not only fear you're right, I know you're right, Bill. Thank you for your call. I much appreciate it. Let's go to James, Charleston, South Carolina, the great WRNN. How are you, James?
5: absolutely wonderful, sir. Good talking with you. Long time listener and viewer. First time caller.
2: Thank you, sir. You go for it.
5: All I want to suggest was basically what y'all were just talking about Iran. As we all know, the Democrats and press and everything you hear is negative about Mr. Trump. And I'm like the gentleman before, I'm behind him 100%. Now, and I'm with you, and just stalling ain't helping none. But yeah, in the eye of the public, his popularity, I understand, is waning. Mm-hmm. I feel like the only way that people don't want to pay $4 a gallon for gas. But they also don't want to have them and the wife and the kids burning alive from a nuclear weapon.
2: You're right.
5: And I think the only way to get it through the minds of the people are 15 and 30 second spots.
2: TikTok, run ads, Facebook, you're saying.
5: Instagram, airways, on a loop. Mm-hmm. On a loop. And all these Republican senators and congressmen that want to be reelected to supposedly support Trump, they need to chip in as well. But they need mm-hmm. to hit. They need to hear short. Don't run a 60-second spot. They won't listen. 15 to 30 seconds, blast them. Use their own video and their own audio from the people themselves chanting death to America and the whole shooting match. Maybe they'll get it drilled in their head so come mm-hmm. November they'll think straight.
2: Mm-hmm. Mm-hmm. No, I like what you say. All right, man. Thanks for your call. Appreciate you. Let's keep going. Let's go to Michael, Pittsburgh, Pennsylvania, on the Mark Levin app. How are you, sir?
6: Very well, sir. Thank you. I appreciate you taking my call.
2: You got it.
6: I just don't understand, you know, when you're playing cards or when you're making a deal, when you're staring at across the table from somebody and you're looking in their eyes, you know what to expect. We have seven different levels of people that are intermediaries between who and Donald Trump. He may be a great deal maker, but we don't even know who we're dealing with. And in the background, we've had people lobbing grenades left and right, and mm-hmm. these people are known to be liars. This is a fool's errand. Mm-hmm. And I love Trump, and I never want to say anything negative about him. I go to mm-hmm. bat for him for everybody. But I don't see how you can negotiate with someone you can't even look in the eye.
2: Mm-hmm.
6: You know, it's a strange thing. You know, it's not lost on me that civilization started in the Garden of Eden. And it's one of these things, we constantly have to weed it out. And it's not, people keep saying one day we're going to have this battle won. No, it never ends. Mm-hmm. It has to always go on. In a garden, you have to pull out the weeds. You have to fight it. And if you don't, it just creeps back in again and again. And this idea of negotiating a good deal with these people, it's breaking my heart because we're losing ground. And I think the reason he has people backing off, Israel, he gives them this word, is because Israel doesn't sell oil and it doesn't set the markets into a tizzy when Israel gets hit.
2: Mm-hmm.
6: You know,
2: that's a great point.
6: If Iran gets hit, you know, oh, they sell the oil. Everything
2: well,
6: goes
2: I think the oil, the Gulf oil countries have had a lot to say to the administration, a lot. I think Turkey has. I think Pakistan has. I think little Israel stands by itself and these guys gang up on them diplomatically. They really do. We have a couple of envoys. There's a guy, Thomas Barak, who I think is a disgrace, who's basically a lapdog for Erdogan in Turkey. I've made that public and clear as I can, and others going on there. But so you got Netanyahu kind of versus all these other heads of state, none of whom are elected, not one. You've got Netanyahu up against all this enormous wealth that these fiefdoms have and so forth, and you know, they pick up the phone and they all kind of take the same position except the UAE, because the UAE has figured out when President Trump leaves office, it's going to be, who's going to defend them? Well, Israel will help defend them. But because they've now built their own kind of informal alliance, and they're a member of the Abraham Accords. But you'll notice none of those countries have been in the Abraham Accords. They have no intention of changing, none. They're trying to look out for their own interests, which is fine. But the regime needs to go. And if the regime doesn't go, our children and grandchildren are going to have to deal with this. They're going to have to deal with tens of thousands of ballistic missiles that will be able to reach far beyond Europe. They'll be able to reach our shores. And they will have a nuclear weapon. The Chinese will make sure of it. The North Koreans will make sure of it. This is our generation's responsibility. This is our generation's time to do what past generations have done to defeat totalitarianism and tyranny. And I want to thank you for your call, my friend. We're getting great calls tonight. And I've made clear that almost to a man and woman who call this program, people want this regime eliminated. They want it eliminated. The sooner the better. And when you have you're into 9 weeks of a 2-week ceasefire, I think this could have been ended by now, don't you, Rich? I really do. Or at least let the Israelis do it. They'll take care of it. But those other countries don't want it. You hear about the Holy Land in the news. It's easy to think of headlines and politics or another conflict far away. But for families in Israel and Jews around the world, this is personal. Relentless violent attacks in the Holy Land and across the globe. Elderly Holocaust survivors who endured so much again fearing for their lives. Jewish families praying for the freedom to worship and safety. Even here in the United States, quite frankly. And in moments like these, your voice matters. Your voice matters because your voice can remind them they're not alone. The International Fellowship of Christians and Jews, where Christians stand shoulder to shoulder with Jews, is inviting you to leave a personal prayer or message of encouragement that will be delivered directly to someone in the Holy Land, in Israel, who needs hope right now. That would be a wonderful thing. Not filtered through the media, not lost online, personally delivered by IFCJ. 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
22: Well, in South Carolina, when the polls closed at 8 p.m., see the difference between most states and California? California builds in the fraud. It legalizes it, so it becomes impossible. Steve Hilton muscled through, man. That guy's really remarkable. But they took Pratt out, of course. With almost 50% of the vote in the Republican primary in South Carolina, and you got to get over 50% to not have a runoff, Lindsey Graham has 58.5%. That's very significant. I don't know South Carolina's voting patterns well enough, which is coming in and which isn't. But with about 50% of the vote in, that's fairly significant. The number two is 27.5%. This is the guy, Mark Lynch, that all the woke right neo-fascists were supporting, like Messi and Marjorie Trotsky, Gangrene, and all the rest of them. When it comes to a vote, their people get slaughtered. Have you noticed that? Have you noticed that, America? Their people get slaughtered in every one of these primaries. Because they're not popular. They're on the internet. They got Pakistanis following them. They're not popular. And but with almost 50% of the vote in the Republican primary in South Carolina, Graham has 58.5%. If he gets over 50%, when it's all said and done, he will not have a runoff, and he runs against the Democrat. He'll be in pretty good shape then, winning risk producer. It's no secret that the checkout line feels a little heavier. Now, why is that? It's because your credit card debt is very high in many cases. The interest on it is very high, so you get caught in this. You're on the hamster wheel of debt. You can't get off between the balance, between the interest, and you probably have other loans that are too high, too. Maybe it's a vehicle or two, that sort of thing, or student loan. I don't know. 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
24: I think this Iranian problem could be taken care of if Trump just maybe bombed one of the energy places and maybe a couple of bridges, and then the next day maybe say, I'm going to bomb two, and then several bridges until they finally give in. If it keeps increasing it each time, they have to give in.
22: That's not a bad idea. But whatever the tactics are, you got to be willing to use your military, right? And you got to use your military and stop announcing it's proportional or it's pinpointed. No, no, no. You make them scare the hell out, you scare the hell out of them. You make them fear you. We're not doing pinpricks. We're not doing that sort of thing. Now, we were on our way, I felt, to victory in the first 2-3 weeks of this campaign, but we suddenly hit the brakes, a ceasefire that's gone on over 2 months. I think that was the big mistake, in my humble opinion. So let's pick it up and take them out. We salute our armed forces, police officers, firefighters, emergency personnel, ICE, the men and women in Ukraine, the men and women in Israel, the men and women in Persia, and you, the American people, thank God for you. My dear Eric, good night and God bless.
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26: If you are struggling with substance abuse, alcohol, pills, whatever it may be, first of all, it's nothing to be ashamed of. We know addiction is a brain disease, and we also know getting into recovery can be tough. Also, in case this helps, I want to tell you about a new study out of Harvard School of Public Health, which found that spiritual belief, the idea of a steady religious practice, had a protective effect from addiction. Experts we talked to told us there were probably a few reasons why this might be the case. Number one, excessive drug and alcohol use would not be the norm in a religious community, and people want to fit in. Two, a belief in a higher power provides people with hope and solace, great foils for addiction. And three, and I think there's some merit to this, regular attendance in a faith community also provides connection. Just like in AA, camaraderie and social

0: by the Mullen and Mullen Law Firm. The Texas teenager who fatally stabbed a 17-year-old athlete from a rival track team has been found guilty of murder. Earlier today, jurors convicted 19-year-old Carmelo Anthony and sentenced him to 35 years in prison in the death of Austin Metcalf that took place last year. Prosecutors accused Anthony of egging on a confrontation after being asked to leave the tent of Metcalf's team. Anthony's attorney claimed that the stabbing was self-defense. Strikes are underway in Iran after President Donald Trump vowed retaliation for a downed U.S. helicopter over the Strait of Hormuz. Fox's Peter Ducey is at the White House with the story.
1: I don't think there are any sticking points.
2: Just hours later, a 24-foot-long U.S. Navy water drone helped rescue a pair of American pilots downed by an Iranian aerial drone. President Trump announced, "The Iranians shot down one of our highly sophisticated Apache helicopters while patrolling over the Strait of Hormuz. There were two pilots involved. Both are safe and uninjured. Nevertheless, the United States must, of necessity, respond to this attack." Iran's foreign minister is accusing the U.S. of being in the wrong place at the wrong time. Quote, "Foreign forces in proximity to our territory are at constant risk on account of their own human errors, plane accidents, or potentially being caught in the crossfire."
0: President Trump previously stated that military action would resume if Iran killed American troops and promised the conflict won't become the next forever war. Your money news brought to you by NetWorthRadio.com. A future with driverless deliveries appears closer than ever. Fox's Chris Foster reports.
3: Trucks full of snacks and drinks are being driven around with no one behind the wheel. PepsiCo is sharing details of its partnership with autonomous trucking and delivery company Gotik. As of now, using 41 of its driverless trucks, 35 in Arizona, 5 in Texas, 1 in Arkansas. The company tells the Wall Street Journal the runs without backup drivers started last June, with no accidents on public roads so far and better on-time records than humans. Some trucks deliver from manufacturing plants to warehouses, others from warehouses to stores, where PepsiCo employees show up to unload. The plan is to hire fewer drivers as the program expands. The Teamsters Union has lobbied in several states to require trained human operators in autonomous delivery vehicles. Chris Foster, Fox News.
0: 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Keep connected, DFW, for the latest on the war in Iran. 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

I'm Westside Jeff on News Talk 820 and 93.3 FM WBAP with continuing coverage with you through the night tonight till midnight on the Carmelo Anthony case. He's been convicted of murder for stabbing Austin Metcalf. You give me about 90 seconds and I'll give you a late breaking news update that just occurred within the last couple minutes. I'll give you that story. Give me 90 seconds. Interesting case, interesting scenario. It came down late this afternoon. And one of the things that's interesting to me is that the jury deliberation took less than 3 hours. Let's call it 3 hours. It's about 3 hours of deliberation. That alone sends a message from the outcome of what we're seeing. From where I sit, the jury got it right. Carmelo Anthony admitted to stabbing Austin Metcalf. The only question I had all along is, how can the defense convince a jury that it was in self-defense? And clearly, that didn't stick. That announcement was made just a few, a couple hours ago. In the last 15 minutes or so, the breaking news is that the jury also sentenced, the sentencing came down. Carmelo has been sentenced to 35 years of prison, eligible for parole in 17 years. That's breaking news in the last 15 minutes. Again, Carmelo Anthony sentenced to 35 years of prison and eligible for parole in 17 years. What a story this is that's riveting across North Texas, that's really consuming our landscape and something that people are talking about and care about. Carmelo Anthony, again, from where I sit, the jury got it right. Carmelo admitted to stabbing Austin Metcalf. The only question, again, I had all along was one of how the defense would handle that. How do you handle that when you're the guy that you are

0: trying to defend, said, yes, I did it. I'm not alleged. I did it. And the witnesses corroborated that, and all kinds of details came out in the trial, and the conviction came down late today. Now, all throughout this process, the race baiters and the activists have come out, and they're hanging out here in North Texas, up in Collin County. I understand, again, my name is Jeff. It's Westside Jeff. Bunch of ways you can connect with me. I'm across social media, excuse me, at Westside Jeff on Twitter, which is now called X, on Facebook and on Instagram. Or you can hit me up on the phone lines, 800-288-9227. I understand that how this went down. All throughout this process, the race baiters, the activists have come out, and I get it. I understand the ethnicity of both of these boys. It's very clear. Right? It just is. My background, though, I have a different perspective. And my background is, if you don't know about Westside Jeff, I was born and raised up in Columbus, Ohio, back in the 70s and 80s. It was a very tumultuous time coming out of Vietnam. And when I was growing up, race riots were a thing. It truly was. It was a different era in the 1970s and 1980s than it is in 2026 between black and white. There wasn't the equity that you see across ethnicities. It truly was different. Again, my background, born and raised up in the west side of Columbus, Ohio, my high school was evenly balanced between black and white. And I remember in high school, we had lockdowns because of racial tensions, and there were race riots in and around our school area. I grew up in that environment. That was common. And I never associated with those that felt that they were superior, white people superior than blacks. I just didn't. I'm sure there were people like that. But from my perspective, my upbringing from my childhood, it was the black on black that was the real issue. It wasn't white on black. And my perspective is this. When it comes to that, everybody that went to my school they came from the same kind of a background. We didn't have rich people at my high school. This was an issue, me growing up, it was a socioeconomic challenge because we came from a poor neighborhood. I came from an impoverished area. No one came for money. Sure, you know what? Some people had a couple bucks more than others, but no one came from money. And I think my opinion is this, that people are using this whole Carmelo Anthony case to talk about race. But I don't see it as a race issue. And I've listened to many of you throughout the day today as you've called the station and talked to James and our other talk show hosts. And I've seen posts across social media. And many of you agree with me on this, but many people still want to make this a race issue, that it's black and white. I don't see it that way. I don't. To me, this issue and the intensity of this issue is a socioeconomic one. To me, it's less about black and white and more about socioeconomics. What resources, what money, what connections do you have that can help your cause, help your case through the court of law? The commentary around Carmelo Anthony, the whole trial focuses heavily on race, but the real divide is socioeconomic. Power and resources impact legal outcomes. To me, it impacts legal outcomes far more than skin color does. And to me, this is an issue, as much of an issue, about rich versus poor, about someone with resources versus someone that doesn't, about somebody who thinks they're a victim versus others that don't. Now, I'm seeing several comments across social media in which people are commenting that they would be fine with a guilty charge of manslaughter. And I understand their thinking, and I wouldn't have been opposed to that. In Texas, the fundamental difference between murder and manslaughter is the perpetrator's mental state and intent at the time of crime. Murder requires intentionality, or intentionally actions of intentionally doing something or knowingly causing a death, while manslaughter occurs when a person recklessly causes a death. Will we ever know what Carmelo Anthony was thinking when he pulled out a knife and stabbed Austin? No. I don't know that we'll ever know or feel what he did. I had to ask the question today of several folks that I ran into. Do you think he pulled out the knife and stabbed him with the intent to kill him? Do you think he purposely stuck it in his heart with the idea of, if I stick it here, the kid dies? I grew up in the hood. I grew up with people that think and act and look like both of these kids. And I never knew anybody that thought that way, especially at the age of 17. And I'm not so sure he did. So I would have been okay with manslaughter, but that's not the case. Again, the latest is Carmelo Anthony's been convicted of murder for stabbing Austin Metcalf. Just moments ago, the jury sentenced him to 35 years, eligible for parole in 17 years. We're going to talk about this throughout the night. We're going to integrate your calls. We're going to have some guests coming up in about 7 minutes. I'll be talking with Raven Harrison, a political commentator. And I want to get into with her the political implications. Because one of the questions I got to ask about, and one of the questions I'd like to hear your feedback about later, is how will this impact you? How will this case impact your life tomorrow when you go to work? This weekend when you go to church? This weekend when you go to the grocery store? You know people are talking about it. You're going to be in some uncomfortable situations where somebody's going to have a different perspective than you, a different opinion than you, and they're going to get pretty aggressive with their comments. And if you take the bait, right? Race baiters, activists in the community. If you take the bait, you might get canceled. Cancel culture. You might lose a job. You might have ramifications. You know, as a friend once said to me, freedom of speech doesn't guarantee freedom of consequences. Yes, you have freedom of speech. Yes, I have freedom of speech, and I can say what I'd like on this radio station within reasonable boundaries. But it doesn't guarantee a lack of consequences. So a lot of topics to talk about tonight. I want to get into that. We'll continue this conversation again with Raven Harrison, political commentator, because to me, the race baiting, the activists, what we're seeing on our TV screens, what we're seeing across social media with those people protesting up in McKinney in Collin County, and those activists, they're there for a reason, to draw attention, to fill up our social media feeds, and to incite a lot of things. And we got to talk about that because there's political implications, especially in a year that is a very, very, very big election, 2026, of which this state, Texas, could very well change the balance of the Senate. We got a big Senate race up. And you know, candidates will use this story to help their cause, not only in messaging for elect me, but also in the message of give me money. That empowers them. We'll continue this conversation. Again, Raven Harrison, political commentator, coming up in about 4 minutes. My name is Jeff. I'm Westside Jeff on News Talk 820 and 93.3 FM WBAP.
1: 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And if there is no riots, does that mean America is healing its racial divisions? Hear the case for optimism at 2:35. And the World Cup is coming to town this week. And if you're not a soccer fan, I doubt you'll even notice it at 4:05. That's coming up Wednesday, 2-5. 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
7: A Better Life with Dr. Sanjay Gupta.
6: 20 years ago, the average attention span was about 2.5 minutes. Today, it's just 47 seconds. Pretty disconcerting. That's according to new research out of UC Irvine. But really, this isn't our fault, at least not entirely. We can blame technology and the world around us. Attention, it turns out, is not an unlimited resource. You only have so much of it to give. Start paying more attention to what times of the day you seem to be at your mental peak. Try to knock out the more complicated stuff during that time. It's also important to take breaks every so often so you can more easily lock in when you're trying to concentrate. One expert said, even trying to visualize where you want to end your day with everything all wrapped up or with tons left to do, that can act as a real motivator. I'm Dr. Sanjay Gupta, helping you live a better life.
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0: I'm Westside Jeff on News Talk 820 and 93.3 FM WBAP, covering the Carmelo Anthony case, that he's been convicted of murder for stabbing Austin Metcalf. And moments ago, the jury sentenced him to 35 years, leaving him eligible for parole in 17 years. We're also following a big story, and that is U.S. launched strikes in Iran in retaliation for downing a U.S. Apache helicopter near the Strait of Hormuz. So a lot going on tonight. Carmelo Anthony leading the charge. That story, it's a riveting story that's really important to our community and something that is very impactful. Having me join me right now is Raven Harrison. Raven is a political commentator. Raven, I appreciate you taking the time tonight to talk to me. I want to start off with your immediate thought on this case, and I want to follow it up with impact. So answer your immediate thought on this case, then I want to ask you specifically about some impact.
16: Thanks, Jeff. I would say my initial response is that I would like to say justice is served, but there really will be no justice for Austin Metcalf's family. There is nothing that we can do in the judicial system or in society that's going to make them whole again. But I will say, as far as the law is pertained, I feel that justice was served in the sense that the law has to be applied equally. Either the law applies to everyone or it applies to no one. And justice is supposed to be blind, and that's where we're supposed to leave it. It makes no difference Murder is murder. Manslaughter is manslaughter. I do not feel like this made the definition of manslaughter because, again, sometimes intent is formed by the fact that he was armed at a track meet. But those are my initial thoughts, are that I feel that that was an appropriate sentence by the jury based on the mountains of evidence, eyewitnesses, and facts of the case.
0: Raven Harrison joining us. She's a political commentator. Raven, I'm Westside Jeff in through midnight tonight covering the Carmelo Anthony case. He's been convicted of murder for stabbing Austin Metcalf. And just moments ago, the jury sentenced him to 35 years, eligible for parole in 17. Raven, you and I have talked many times over the last couple years, and one of your specialties is the world of politics. This case coming down now at the very beginning of an election cycle of 2026, when we have a very, very significant election coming up in the state of Texas, it could change the balance of the Senate with the U.S. Senate race here. You know, and I know, based off our backgrounds and what we've done over our lives, is that this the Carmelo Anthony case will be turned into a political narrative. And that narrative will be vote for me or vote against the other person. But as much as anything, right now, candidates are chasing money. This could be a money grab. Talk a little bit about your perspective with regard to the Carmelo Anthony ruling and how that, as of tonight, your thoughts, your opinion on how that could impact the election across the state of Texas moving forward.
16: Well, I would say that this became political the moment that Austin Metcalf became deceased. Then it became about something more than a young man tragically bringing a knife to a track meet and another one losing his life. And for context, I mean, you know, Jeff, but some don't out there, I am of Native American descent. So I am a woman of color. My mother is Native American. My father is Caucasian. So I have experienced every manner of racism you could possibly imagine. And I'm telling you, if we continue to allow this victim mentality, we all get bumped around in life, but for people to feel like they can do this and face no consequence, that he should walk because he is black, is absolutely absurd. The political ramifications are because politicians love this. They never, ever like to miss an opportunity for a great tragedy to sensationalize. But the element are that families are destroyed, and this is a failure across the board, you know, of our government. A lot of these people who are out there today, Jeff, have been screaming about DEI. And the middle initial, if I'm understanding, is equity. So how can you lift one population above another and then scream about being equal? Either you are equal, if you lift one above another, then they are not equal. And that's what we have to start getting rid of, that mentality. And politicians have to stop pandering to these kind of fringe left and right of, you know, if that law and those set of rules apply to me, then they apply to you, and they apply to Carmelo Anthony. And it is tragic. It is tragic that, you know, two families have been destroyed. But at the end of the day, and people have talked about, well, Carmelo Anthony's, they used a GoFundMe. That's not really the essence. The essence is, you know, this man threw his life away. This young man threw his life away, okay, by bringing a knife to an event. And again, we can haggle over what the intent is, but what politicians will do is absolutely use this to say, hey, vote for me, because we have to correct this. They don't have solutions. They just have outrage. And that's what sells newspapers. That's what gets people to tune in. But it's not what gets our country back on track. I mean, I'm one of those people. I'm running for office. But it requires people stepping up and saying, you know what, we're not going to be misled. We're not going to be, you know, snowballed by our television. We're not going to suck up this propaganda and allow it to spew out to our kids. It has to stop somewhere.
0: Westside Jeff on WBAP till midnight tonight, talking to Raven Harrison, political commentator, about the Carmelo Anthony case. He's been convicted of murder for stabbing Austin Metcalf. And moments ago, Carmelo was sentenced by the jury to 35 years. He's eligible for parole in 17 years. As you just said, Raven, you're a politician. You run for office on a more macro level. Talk a little bit about, and I've got about a minute and a half here, the impact this case has, this story has, on fundraising, especially in the Democratic side of the ticket.
16: And that's what it's going to be. They're going to use this. They're going to try to set us back to the 60s, but we know really great people who fought to get us to where we don't use separate water fountains anymore. We do not want to go back to that mentality of the 60s of us versus them. And again, being Native American, I have a little unique category, but I would warn people that, again, it's not what they call you, it's what you respond to. So the difference between whether we let politicians get away with that is when we decide, show up and vote. Do not let them, because both of them are tearing us apart. So don't get distracted. Focus, vote, and return common sense. That's what we the people, not politicians. We are we the people.
0: Well stated, Raven. Thank you for taking the time to join me. I get bottom of the hour news. I appreciate you giving me some time tonight. Coming up in about 3 minutes, we've got Sean Allen in the newsroom. Sean's got Raven, thanks for taking the time to join me. We've got Sean Allen come up in about 3 minutes with an update on the Carmelo Anthony case and the jury sentencing him. And that just came down moments ago. Sean will have the details on that. He also has the latest on the U.S. launched strikes in Iran in retaliation for downing of a U.S. Apache helicopter near the Strait of Hormuz. So that's going on tonight, too. I'll be with you to midnight. Coming up after the bottom of the hour news, I want to talk to a lot of things about this story that have implications to our lives. And we'll talk a little bit about it throughout the night. And one of them is the impact in the world of law enforcement. I want to get into the how this plays out and how it might impact law enforcement and the legal society also. I talked earlier to a retired detective and host of Gold Shield's podcast, Tom Smith. So Tom will join us in about 8 minutes right after the bottom of the hour news. Sean Allen, I see him over in the newsroom. That's coming up in about 2 minutes. My name is Jeff. It's Westside Jeff on News Talk 820 and 93.3 FM WBA.
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18: People have started using AI for all sorts of things, but I cannot think of an area where the stakes are higher than your health. First of all, I'll tell you this. I know doctors who have cracked some seemingly impossible cases with the help of AI, so it can be a powerful tool. But AI can also hallucinate, provide bad advice, and be just as confident when it does that. If you do decide to plug any personal medical information into one of these chatbots, you should know that while the companies that created them have robust privacy protections in place, they are not bound by HIPAA, like your healthcare provider is. Whatever the advice presented to you, take it with a degree of healthy skepticism. Always get a second opinion. And remember, if you ever experience concerning symptoms, skip the AI consult and head straight to the ER. I'm Dr. Sanjay Gupta, helping you live a better life.
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26: 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I'm Sean Allen from the 24-Hour Breaking News Center.
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24: On the ones.
26: In Willow Park, there's an accident on westbound I-20 at Chuck Ragan Trail. That's got the two left lanes blocked and traffic packed up to Ranch House Road. And in Mesquite, due to road construction, the right lane is closed on the eastbound side of Highway 80 at Galloway Avenue. That's causing traffic to be backed up to 635. Your WBAP forecast from the on-time experts 24/7 Weather Center.
27: I'm WFAA meteorologist Cassie Heider. Our skies will stay mostly clear tonight. We're dropping down into the mid-70s tomorrow morning. Look for mostly sunny skies on your Wednesday. Highs in the mid-90s and a breezy south wind on Thursday, partly sunny. A breezy south wind, temperatures back in the mid-90s. We do have a very low chance of rain by Friday.
26: Currently it's 89 in Dallas and 88 in Fort Worth. The Texas teenager who fatally stabbed a 17-year-old athlete from a rival track team has been found guilty of murder. Earlier today, jurors convicted 19-year-old Carmelo Anthony and sentenced him to 35 years in prison in the death of Austin Metcalf that took place last year. Prosecutors accused Anthony of egging on a confrontation after being asked to leave the tent of Metcalf's team. Anthony's attorney claimed that the stabbing was self-defense. Your Money News brought to you by NetWorthRadio.com. Apple's introducing a new feature aimed at protecting kids while they are on their phones. Fox's Madison Alworth reporting.
28: Apple announced these new features that could make managing your kid's iPhone or iPad easier from the get-go. So starting this fall, when you set up your kid's phone, you're going to be able to set them up with a child account. So you can manage what media they see, who they can communicate with, what apps they can download, and what sites they can browse. You can also limit what they have access to during certain times of day. So, for example, during school hours, you can actually block social media apps but allow calls. This is something that tech companies have been asking for as they face greater pressure to verify kids' ages and protect them on their apps.
26: Other app developers such as Meta and YouTube have been implementing measures like age verification and daily time limits. I'm Sean Allen. 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
0: Westside Jeff with you on WBAP covering the Carmelo Anthony case. He's been convicted of murder for stabbing Austin Metcalf, and as Sean Allen just said moments ago, Carmelo sentenced to 35 years, eligible for parole in 17 years. That just came down by the jury moments ago, and we'll be talking about that throughout the night tonight. You can hit me up across social media at Westside Jeff on Facebook, on X, formerly known as Twitter, also on Instagram. Joining me now to talk a little bit about this is I reached out to Tom Smith. Tom is the host of Gold Shields podcast. He's a retired NYPD New York Police Department detective. And I wanted to talk to Tom. Tom, thanks for taking the time to join me. I want to talk a little bit about the implications. You come from the largest city in the world, New York, and that presents its challenges on very big, high-profile cases like this. This is a very big city. Eighth largest metropolitan area, or fifth largest metropolitan area in the country, I think, is the DFW. Talk a little bit about the impact to a community from a case like this.
2: Well, first of all, thanks for having me, Jeff. I really appreciate it. You know, as we've seen in the past, anything that has to do with a situation like this in the courtroom has the tendency to lean towards becoming violent. And when you have a city this large and two groups, distinct groups, opposing each other, you know, the worst case scenario can happen. And unfortunately, we're seeing that trend more and more, you know, over the last few years, which it shouldn't be, but it just is. And that is fueled by, you know, certain groups getting out there and making sure if a certain side doesn't get their way or they are not happy with that outcome, then the ramifications are going to be such as people getting hurt, neighborhoods, you know, getting damaged and so forth, which we've seen everywhere. And I don't think this area of the country is any different than anywhere else right now. And that's a sad state of affairs that we're in.
0: Oh, and by the way, it's an election year and a pretty big election going on here across the state of Texas this year. And that is the balance of the U.S. Senate. My name is Jeff. It's Westside Jeff on News Talk 820 and 93.3 FM WBAP. We're talking with Tom Smith, the retired NYPD detective, about the Carmelo Anthony case, being convicted of murder for stabbing Austin Mitchell. Moments ago, by the way, Tom, the jury sentenced him to 35 years, eligible for parole in 17 years. Surprised you or not?
2: No, not really. I think it was a just sentence for what was happening. I think maybe they took into account his age. I think that was about it. You know, there is accountability that needs to be set forth that you cannot do what this individual did, just randomly take the life of someone because you thought or maybe, you know, provoked something was going to happen. And I don't think it was an injustice as far as the court proceedings went. And I think the sentence is where it should have been.
0: Tom Smith joining us, former retired, he's a retired detective in the New York Police Department, a very, very large city. Tom, you've been involved in big, high-profile cases like this. What might we not know behind the scenes about this case? What are some of the things that would be interesting for us to know that may have happened or not happened behind the scenes that maybe isn't being talked about?
2: That's a great question, Jeff. And that, you know, that's a million-dollar question when it comes to big cases. There's so much that goes on with this, and there's so much coordination that goes on between the police department and the detectives who have this case, from the medical examiners to crime scene investigators to the DA's office. So probably a lot of back and forth went on. You know, when you get in a courtroom, everything seems right. Everything's lined up. You know, the proceedings go as forward as far as the prosecution goes and what they want to present. It looks all great. But leading up to that, there could be a lot of back and forth with how things are going to be done and the way it's going to be done and certain interviews that were scheduled and went and how they were written up. I mean, there's a lot that goes into a large profile case like this. But in the end, you want to get it right. And that is the goal of everyone that's involved in this, is getting it right. And that's where maybe heated discussions get done, because of wanting to get everything right. You want to do this one time. And that is the goal of every DA and detective that's involved in cases like this. You don't want anything messed up. You want to do it right and get a conviction, which they did.
0: Westside Jeff on WBAP till midnight. Carmelo Anthony case is what we're talking about. Retired NYPD detective and host of Good Shields podcast, Tom Smith, joining us. Tom, would you, again, you worked in the largest city in the country, largest city in the world, basically, that free city, in the police department on some pretty high-profile cases. Would you expect some civil unrest as an outcome of this case and the sentencing?
2: Well, you know what? We all hope that doesn't happen. I mean, every one of us, no matter what side you're on, you should not want civil unrest to happen, because we've seen that over the past few years, and we see what it does to cities, and we see what it does to businesses and relationships in certain cities like that. So nobody wants it. But when you have people who are paid professional agitators who get out there and fuel something like this, whether it's in the media or in large crowds of protesters, you know, egging it on and making it worse than it has to be, that's the scary part of this. And all of us hope, you know, like I said, I hope, you know, cooler heads prevail and there isn't any unrest that goes on. And we just all hope for that. There's been too much of it, and none of us want it anymore.
0: It sounds like you won't be surprised if there is some civil unrest. Is that safe to say?
2: No, I won't be. And that's the bad part of this. You know, you're not surprised anymore. Whereas years back, it was a surprise if something, you know, took place like that in a city or in a town where there was looting and rioting. And now it's not a surprise. And that's the bad part of where we're at right now.
0: The we're talking to Tom Smith, a retired NYPD detective. Boy, tongue-tied on that one. Sorry, Tom. The George Floyd scenario of 2000 had significant impact on law enforcement. I'm not so sure this does, but it's certainly top-of-mind awareness in the world of law enforcement. How will today's case and the sentencing impact our local, municipality, and statewide law enforcement here across North Texas? What impact will
2: that be? I don't think it's going to be an impact on law enforcement. But here's the thing. You know, when you have an opinion about something and it doesn't go your way, you need a boogeyman. You need someone to point the finger at. You need someone to blame. And a lot of times, unfortunately, in the past few years, the blame goes to law enforcement. For absolutely no reason, but they need a villain. They need, you know, someone, like I said, to point the finger at. And sometimes that is geared towards law enforcement. I don't think, you know, looking at the way this case was done and handled and the professional way that interviews were done and the crime scene was done, I think the police department who handled this case did an outstanding job at doing their job and working in conjunction with the DA's office and the prosecutors in getting a good case mounted.
0: Tom Smith joining us. Tom, the word is that there will be an appeal. The defense attorneys will appeal this case. And maybe you know, maybe you don't on this. I'm not an expert in this. Will Carmelo Anthony be locked up during that appeal process, or would he be out on bond or free out on the streets? What's your, you got an input on that?
2: Well, that's going to be presented to the judge. Listen, the defense attorneys have a job to do, and that is to do everything possible for their client and the defendant. And you can't, you know, go against that. That's their job. And they are going to, at some point, once the appeal process starts, to put a motion forward to the judge to set some sort of bail or something like that to let him out. Do I think that is going to go through? Absolutely not. You know, this is not just a crime. This is a murder, a premeditated murder of a young man. And that's going to be taken into account. So I don't see him being released in any way during whatever appeal process they're going to go through.
0: Last question for you, Tom. Anything about this entire case that surprises you? Anything that sticks out that makes you go, huh?
2: No, I was in probably just the time frame that it took to come up with a guilty verdict. That's really fast. You know, 3 hours to get the case and sit down and go over everything is pretty fast. I was anticipating kind of, you know, a day or so or a day or two with everything that they had to go over. So probably I would say the only thing that surprised me was how quickly it did come back. But that just shows the case that the prosecutors put together and the detectives put together in lining up witnesses and getting the proper statements that lined up with the crime scene and what had happened. I think they did a great job and they did their job. And their job is to get a conviction of someone who took someone else's life, and they did an outstanding job at that.
0: Tom, one last question. Sorry, I told you one question, but I got one more, and that is, what should we be looking for moving forward? As you look over the next 24, 48 hours, the next week or 2 weeks, what will you be watching with regard to this case?
2: Well, you know, the motions and the appeal process, but, you know, more importantly, making sure, you know, everyone in that community is safe. You know, making sure the prosecutors are safe, the judge is safe, any of the jurors, you know, make sure that no one is doxing them or following them or trying to intimidate them. You would hate to see that happen, you know, to officials who, like I said, Jeff, just doing their job. They all have a job to do and they did it. So I hope that, you know, any unrest that makes, you know, is going to take place, and I hope it doesn't, but you don't want people that are involved in this process to be harassed or be intimidated in any way.
0: Tom, thanks for taking the time to join me. I appreciate you very, very much. It's Tom Smith. He's retired NYPD detective and host of Gold Shields podcast. Tom, thanks for taking the time. I appreciate it very much. I'm Westside Jeff on till midnight tonight. On the other side of this, I got to hit a quick break on the other side of it. I want to talk to a conservative activist a little bit about the political implications of tonight's case, of the case and the sentencing, and how it affects the political landscape. That's coming up in 3 minutes. My name is Jeff. It's Westside Jeff on News Talk 820 and 93.3 FM WBAP.
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1: A Better Life with Dr. Sanjay Gupta.
18: If you are struggling with substance abuse, alcohol, pills, whatever it may be, first of all, it's nothing to be ashamed of. We know addiction is a brain disease, and we also know getting into recovery can be tough. Also, in case this helps, I want to tell you about a new study out of Harvard School of Public Health, which found that spiritual belief, the idea of a steady religious practice, had a protective effect from addiction. Experts we talked to told us there were probably a few reasons why this might be the case. Number one, excessive drug and alcohol use would not be the norm in a religious community, and people want to fit in. Two, a belief in a higher power provides people with hope and solace, great foils for addiction. And three, and I think there's some merit to this, regular attendance in a faith community also provides connection. Just like in AA, camaraderie and social support is often what you need. I'm Dr. Sanjay Gupta, helping you live a better life.
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0: Carmelo Anthony been convicted of murder for stabbing Austin Metcalf. Just moments ago, the jury sentenced him to 35 years, eligible for parole in 17. My name is Jeff. It's Westside Jeff with you until midnight tonight. Want to reach out to conservative activist Carlos Tercios. Carlos, thanks for taking the time to join me. I want to ask you out of the get-go your thoughts on this whole case. What's your immediate opinion? What you've seen?
7: Thank you for the opportunity. What I've seen with the Carmelo Anthony case today is that justice has been served. A lot of people, whether it be in Frisco or just really just across the country in the state of Texas, they're very, very, I would say, supportive of the results, because there was a concern that, you know, it probably would have been a very lessened sentence, probably manslaughter, but he was found guilty on murder. And now, of course, with the new information that's come out, it's 35 years. Some people thought it was going to be 10, probably 10, 15 or way less, but 35 years, it's something. That's what people are reacting to. Some, of course, want more than that, but either way, you know, he was convicted and he was found guilty of murder. And really the whole situation, I would say, is really sad, because what you have seen out in the streets and really just outside of the courthouse, it's highlighted, unfortunately, the racial divide in the country. And they have made this into a racial thing, because unfortunately it is a racial thing. You know, they if you watch the videos on X that were posted online, they were defending Carmelo Anthony, and they were essentially, you know, stating slavery. They were saying systemic racism. They were saying, you know, white supremacy. Austin Metcalf was a teenage boy. He was not a white supremacist. He was a normal, you know, everyday American student who was slaughtered, who was literally killed, who was murdered. And, you know, people out there on the courthouse were saying disgusting things. Not just about Austin Metcalf, but also about anyone that's...
0: I think we lost him there, huh?
7: It's just appalling.
0: There you are.
7: Yeah.
0: Go ahead.
7: Yeah, it's just appalling that you see that stuff right there in front of the courthouse. I mean, it's the year 2026, and yet we're seeing this stuff.
0: Carlos Tercios joining us, Westside Jeff on WBAP. Carlos is a conservative activist. Carlos, it's a pretty big year in 2026 with a very large election, several elections across the state of Texas. Certainly all the House members are up, but also a big U.S. Senate seat. And that could very well determine the balance of the Senate. Your immediate thoughts on how this story's playing out, will impact the 2026 election?
7: I would say, you know, in regards to the Senate race, you know, for the state of Texas, what you saw in May was really a referendum, you know, against the establishment. John Cornyn has been, you know, he was there for more than 20 years, and he lost by more than 20 points against, you know, Attorney General Ken Paxton. I would say that, you know, this story probably won't really impact that much. The election, It might be brought up, of course, in the campaign trail with some people, but I don't think it's going to be comparable to the BLM situation that we saw in 2020, where you saw riots across the country. You saw every left-wing, you know, candidate and elected official bringing up the George Floyd case. I don't think that's going to be the case here, because he was found guilty. And yes, there will be some individual that will always defend, you know, Carmelo Anthony, but I don't think people are going to want to touch or even use this as a campaign issue, especially Democrats. Democrats probably won't touch it. I mean, they might bring it up, unfortunately. Some will. But I just don't see this being a huge story for 2026 that will impact significantly the elections. I think in Collin County, definitely I could see that. So definitely for some of the state house races and local races, I can definitely see the case affecting those elections.
0: Carlos, thank you for taking the time to join me. I get hit at top of the hour news. I see Sean Allen over in the newsroom with an update coming up in about 3 minutes. I appreciate you taking the time to join me tonight here, Westside Jeff on WBAP. Thanks for taking the time. Coming up in about 60 seconds, I got Sean Allen in the newsroom with an update on the Carmelo Anthony case. The jury has spoken and sentenced him and you'll hear about that from Sean in about 2 minutes. Sean also has an update on the latest on U.S. launching strikes in Iran to the response of a downed Apache helicopter. So we are actively there tonight, dropping bombs in Iran, and Sean's got an update on that. Also some big elections going on across the country right now that impacts 2026, the balance of the Senate, some races there. And on the other side of that, I want to continue my opinion on what the outcome of today is, because I think you got to look at the case today, the Carmelo Anthony case, and ask yourself, how does this impact me tomorrow? Will it impact me? And I contend it might. And I want to explain that to you after the top of the hour news. My name is Jeff. It's Westside Jeff on News Talk 820 and 93.3 FM WB.
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17: 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There's really no mystery to how they work. But that's what Lean was created to do without the needles, but it replicates the benefits of these injections.

0: murder after deliberating for 3 hours. He was arrested last year after stabbing 17-year-old Austin Metcalf to death following a dispute at a track meet. Fox's Brooke Taylor is outside the courthouse in McKinney with the latest on his sentencing.
1: The jury has sentenced Carmelo Anthony to 35 years behind bars after finding him guilty of murder. I'm told that he is eligible for parole after he serves half his time. The jury had the option to give him as much as 99 years behind bars. But again, they have chosen to give him 35 years. And I do want to mention a bunch of supporters out here. They've erupted again. Pretty shocking. This is a direct quote. I just heard one woman, one supporter say, quote, those twins, meaning the victim and his twin brother who were there at the time, are, quote, domestic racist terrorists.
0: Prosecutors are saying that the stabbing was a sneak attack. The U.S. military has launched a strike against Iran following the downing of a U.S. helicopter. While speaking to reporters, House Speaker Mike Johnson, a Republican from Louisiana, shared the details with the press.
2: It's targeted strikes to their radar, missile, and command and control sites, and it is defensive in nature. We lament that that has become necessary, and the reason it did, as you all know, is because Iran struck U.S. assets and personnel.
0: The downing of this aircraft continues to strain the two-month ceasefire, coming one day after Iran and Israel exchanged fire for the first time since the truce took effect. Your Money News brought to you by NetWorthRadio.com. Earlier today, the House passed its $70 billion bill to fund ICE and Customs and Border Protection for 3 more years. Fox's Bill Malusian is in Washington with all the details.
3: The final vote here was 214 to 212. Every Republican present voted yes. Every Democrat present voted no, while independent Congressman Kevin Kiley also voted no because he says the bill included no reforms to ICE. House Speaker Mike Johnson taking a victory lap over Democrats just after that vote.
2: By funding it for 3 years, if we've taken away their ability to cut that funding, to block that funding, or to take hostage the funding for the remainder of the Trump administration.
3: While on the other hand, Democrats said Republicans just aren't focused on priorities that Americans care about.
0: Last week, House Minority Leader Hakeem Jeffries stated that American taxpayers don't want to see their money spent on President Trump's mass deportation operation, but they want to see it go towards making their lives more affordable. I'm Sean Allen. Keep connected, DFW, for the latest on the war in Iran. For updates anytime, go to WBAP.com or use our free mobile app. And start your weekday off with WBAP's Morning News with the latest news, traffic, weather, and some laughs. 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

What's up, Jeff, with you till midnight tonight here on News Talk 820, 93.3 FM WBAP, Carmelo Anthony case. He was convicted today of murder for stabbing Austin Metcalf. And just a few minutes ago, a little while ago, the jury has spoken and sentenced him to 35 years, eligible for parole in 17 years. Got a lot of thoughts about that. Coming up in about 12 minutes, we'll be talking to Kaylee Campbell, a political commentator, about the political implications of the event, the events of this story. If you want to connect with me, I'm across social media at Westside Jeff on Facebook, on X, on Insta. You can also pick up a phone and call 800-288-9227, 800-288-WBAP. This is a sad story. I'm not telling you anything you don't know when it comes to that. Two families lost their sons, lost brothers, lost cousins, uncles, not uncles, but lost a loved one, obviously, and it's a horrible story. And the story has significant impact to our hometown, to our city, to the place we call home. As I travel across the country, and my story is I was born and raised in Columbus, Ohio. But as I talk about the fact of working here in Dallas, in North Texas, I love conversations with people about all the good things going on in North Texas and not having the primary topic be, oh, how about that case down in Dallas? I like talking about the good things as opposed to the bad things. This is a human interest story. Because it impacts families. Again, two young men have been lost. One dead, one

0: one going to be incarcerated for up to 35 years. It's also a community interest story. This is a story taking place up in Collin County, in McKinney. It's a very nice community. I regularly, when I sit in this chair and talk with you about topics across North Texas, I regularly take calls from Collin County all the time. McKinney is a great, great area. It's a political story. Let's face it, politicians are opportunists. And anytime one of these politicians running for office can take advantage of a story to highlight themselves, to get something out of it, they will. And to me, the story has the makings almost of George Floyd-like from 2000, right? It became a very significant story that impacted a lot of things about life. So the question is, what impact, you got to ask yourself, what impact will this story, what impact does this case have on you? How will this impact your life tomorrow? How will this impact what you do this weekend? How will this, will it change anything for you when you go to the grocery store or you go to church or you socialize with friends? It may very well have an impact. In fact, I contend there will be somebody listening to my voice who a week from now will look back and say, Westside Jeff said this and I should have shut my mouth, because tomorrow or the next day is going to land them in the HR office. Because someone listening to my voice is going to be sitting in some situation, whether it be on a job site or most likely a job site in their professional careers. And somebody's going to say something that you're not going to like. Somebody's going to say something you completely disagree with. And it's going to spark a nerve. And you'll get into a conversation with somebody, and you could very well voice your opinion about this. And you may say something that you weren't planning to say that could very well land you in HR. Because when people get into charged, emotionally charged stories like this, the emotion sometimes runs rampant and comes through. So I got to tell you, to many of you who this story touches and inflames, be careful. Think about what you're going to say before you say it. Be careful what you say. Be careful who you say it to. My rule in life is simple. I won't say anything behind someone's back. I won't say anything out loud. I try to live my life like this, and I really do. And I've gotten better as I've gotten older. I won't say anything to someone, whether it be in privacy, one-on-one, or to a group of people, that I wouldn't be proud to say sitting here on this microphone in this studio and talking with you. And I live my life that perspective because I don't want to be in a position where I have to think about what I say again, how'd I say it, and oh, I got to change the cadence here so I can cover my tracks. No, I live my life in a fishbowl from a perspective of being vocal, having an opinion, sharing my thoughts and a perspective that I wouldn't mind sharing with anybody. But the reality is somebody within the sound of my voice could very well say something over the next 24, 48, 72 hours, next couple of days. You're going to be challenged. You're going to be in a situation, and I will too, in an office tomorrow, where this topic of Carmelo Anthony and how this went down and the jury's sentencing, this is going to come up. And unfortunately, somebody I disagree with, somebody I think has an outlandish opinion, is going to say something, in my opinion, that is stupid. And they may be doing it to bait me. And I'm not taking the bait because I'm not going to put myself in a position where I'm sitting in an HR office having that discussion. But the reality is the family's lost. Again, it's a human interest story. Not only the families, the parents and siblings, But think about the cousins, the aunts, the uncles, the extended family. This impacts a lot of folks. And it's interesting when a big story like this takes effect, because it affects a lot of people, but it's also in a fishbowl, if you will. This is a very public case. And I don't think either side, either family, signed up for being a part of a story that has become a national story. Literally today, when the jury was done with deliberating and they were headed back to the courtroom, I got probably a dozen notifications. Certainly, I got them from WBAP here, because BAP does a great job with the app. By the way, if you don't have the WBAP app, I would ask you to download it. 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I got notifications certainly from the newspaper, from the TV stations, because I follow all those and I accept their notifications. But I also got them from the AP, from CNN, from MSNBC, from Fox News, national reporting publications. And these two families have been put in that spotlight now where they have an element of fame. They're famous. Not because they want to be, and not necessarily in a good way, but they will forever be in the limelight as a public persona associated with this case. That makes it a human interest story. It's a community story. It's a political story, and we'll talk about that in about 3 minutes with Kaylee Campbell, who's a political commentator, because I want to get into the political implications of this story coming up in about 3 minutes. My name is Jeff. It's Westside Jeff on News Talk 820 and 93.3 FM WBAP.
1: Carmelo Anthony is charged with murder. He pleaded not guilty after admitting to fatally stabbing 17-year-old Austin Metcalf.
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3: 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And they are right back in the series. The Knicks lead cut 2-1.
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7: How did I lose weight? And I did. Lean, right here. I did. I love this stuff. Listen, Brickhouse Nutrition been with me for a long time. So chatting with Miles, I'm up at like 235. True story. I never minded being 235, but you know what minded? My knees that were falling apart and my back. I'm like, I don't know what, before I started really lifting, probably about 190. So 235 was a lot. I said, I got to lose some LBs, Miles. 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
0: 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Until midnight, covering the Carmelo Anthony case. He's been convicted of murder for a stabbing of Austin Metcalf. And just a little while ago, the jury spoke and sentenced him to 35 years with parole eligibility and 17 years. Also following stories about U.S. strikes Iran after blaming Tehran for downing an Army helicopter. So that's going on tonight, too. Reached out to Kaylee Campbell. Kaylee is a political commentator, because I wanted to talk a little bit about, and Kaylee, thanks for taking the time to join me. I wanted to ask you a little bit about this case tonight. Out of the get-go, this is a big story. It's a national story, certainly a big local story with human interest, a community focus, and political implications. Your immediate thought on this story, your first impression?
10: So my first impression is I am a little bit shocked. Also, thank you for having me on. I was talking earlier about this, and I originally thought it was going to end up being manslaughter. I didn't want it to be manslaughter. I definitely wanted him to get what he has gotten. But I just didn't know what to predict when it came to the jury, the evidence, the stuff they presented. I think that the prosecution did a really good job of presenting their case, and I think the defense really had nothing to run off of. They really just kept saying the self-defense and then didn't really have anything to back that up. And so definitely pleased with the outcome. I think he could have gotten more years, but I also, according to some of the news sources, can speculate why they did the 35 years, just because half of that is Austin Metcalf's age. And, you know, it's just very interesting to watch play out on social media so far.
0: Boy, it sure is. Social media can be a trash receptacle of society's views, certainly. And we're seeing that, some of the worst of it tonight. Kaylee, you're a political commentator. One of the things I said about this case is the Carmelo Anthony case there's a human interest story side of it, which impacts families. There's certainly a community interest story because it's occurring right here in Collin County up in McKinney. But thirdly is there's always political implications to everything that goes on our lives on a day-to-day basis. And in particular, this is a big election year, 2026, because of the temperature across the country. That Trump doesn't have the support he did 2 years ago, that there seems to be some crack in those walls. We're at war right now. A lot of things have changed in the last 2 years, and this story could very well be a part of a driver of a campaign across the state of Texas. Give us your input on how that looks moving forward.
10: So I think that it could go both ways. I think that this can turn into something positive for the right side of the movement. You know, we have seen the cracks in the MAGA movement. The group is kind of splitting into a bunch of different directions. And I think with this case, one, we can express the strength that Texas has as a state in itself to make this decision going forward, and also just bringing back the aspect of justice within the law system. I think that throughout the past years, we've seen a heavy involvement within BLM. We've seen these groups trying to, like, wokeify, I'm going to make up that word.
0: Good word.
10: All of these, thank you. All of these situations, they're becoming extremely woke, and then they're basing their decisions off of these feelings. And I think that this situation did the exact opposite. I think it showed that there is still logic within some of these systems, and there's still going to be these situations where people are going to face the consequences for the things that they've done. I think that the pro Carmelo Anthony community wanted this situation to be like their Kyle Rittenhouse, but it did not turn out that way.
0: Yeah.
10: And those two situations are completely different within themselves. So I just think that it kind of took a turn, again, for the best, in my opinion, but kind of moving forward can show the strength within, you know, the right and the truth of what we believe in, and kind of shed some light on even the behavior of these people once justice was served.
0: Interesting. Kaylee Campbell, political commentator. Great comment. Kaylee, I didn't think about what you just said until you said it. And that is, I'm going to repeat what you said, that the woke community kind of wanted Carmelo Anthony to be their Kyle Rittenhouse, and the script didn't turn out that way. That's a great observation on this, because I kind of felt the same way, that they're looking for there's a little bit of that poster child of I hear you, man. That's a pretty good observation.
10: Thank you.
0: One of the things I've said, Kaylee, about politics, I've been involved in politics for several years at various different levels. And one of the things that I've said is, in June, candidates aren't stumping around asking for your vote. They are, but that's really not what they're trying to do right now. They're doing one thing right now. Politicians are chasing money. They're getting on planes, they're getting on trains, they're getting in cars, and they're going city to city, community to community, municipality to municipality, state to state, for one reason. They're chasing money. You can't win elections without money. And in order to improve their coffers, they've got to have somewhat of it's a sales message. It's a sales pitch, right? It's no different than sales. They're putting on a sales pitch. This story will became a sales pitch that they will test out, that they will use to improve their coffers. You know it and I know it. Talk a little bit about what you expect to see from that, and what we can expect to see moving forward.
10: I would say that what we could expect to see moving forward, hopefully in my eyes, would be, swifter calls to justice for future, because we know that unfortunately this isn't going to be the last situation like this. I do expect, everybody to be treated equally with all of the evidence provided, regardless of what the situation may be. But because, this turned into a big sales pitch, like you said, the narrative that was spread compared to the narrative of the truth were two completely different things. And I think that people honestly need to focus on the truth at the end of the day. Because the truth will prevail.
0: Kaylee Campbell joining us, political commentator. Kaylee, what about this story are we not talking about? What is there about this story that people aren't discussing that we should be thinking about moving forward?
10: That's a good question. I think that the double standard that we observed, I know that was a little bit more talked about, but I think it's something that people don't like to talk about. I do see a lot of it circulating on social media, but I don't know if it was discussed more in person. They wanted to avoid this.
0: Describe this, that double standard, what that double standard looks like.
10: Like, I guess from what I saw online earlier is, let's say the roles were reversed. Let's say that a white person has stabbed a black person. Not only would we see riots in the streets, kind of like what we saw literally with George Floyd and Derek Chauvin, but there's less focus on the act of the crime, and there's more focus on, I guess, the representation of it. And I think that that needs to be acknowledged, because it's only being acknowledged in a bad way from one side. And the double standard is that if the roles were reversed in any future situation, the anger directed towards the victim or vice versa is just, it's complete opposite. And it could be the exact same situation, but there's like, it's almost like a, not only a double standard, but it's just hypocritical. If we see a murder happen, regardless of the color of somebody's skin, a murder is a murder. It's not justified because some group feels like they're being oppressed for other reasons. And I think that's a harsh reality that people are too scared to actually talk about, is that they don't get to play the victim just because of A, B, or C. A murder is a murder at the end of the day.
0: Kayleigh Campbell, political commentator, thank you for joining me tonight. I appreciate very much. Some great insight on that. And I didn't think about that Kyle Rittenhouse thing. What she said is the woke community wanted Carmelo Anthony maybe to be their Kyle Rittenhouse. I didn't think about that till you said it. Pretty interesting comment. Thank you for taking the time to join me tonight. I appreciate very much. That was political commentator Kayleigh Campbell. I'm Westside Jeff on WBAP with you till midnight. Coming up in about 2 minutes, at the bottom of the hour news with Sean Allen with an update on this case, Carmelo Anthony and the judgment of him being sentenced. He'll have more on that. And then also an update on the U.S. striking down, hitting strikes in Iran after blaming Tehran for downing an army helicopter. That's coming up in about 2 minutes. That occurred tonight earlier, too. On the other side of that, I want to talk about the impact of this in McKinney. I want to talk about this impact in Collin County, because it impacts a community. I want to get into that coming up in about 8 minutes. My name is Jeff. It's Westside Jeff on News Talk 820 and 93.3 FM W.
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17: Making sure your kids get enough sleep. It's one of the most important things you can do for them as a parent, and yet it's often overlooked. Not only does sleep in the early years set the stage for mental and physical health, it also creates the foundation for how one sleeps later in life. That's according to the National Sleep Foundation. Now, that organization recommends 14 to 17 hours a night for newborns, 12 to 15 for infants, 11 to 14 for toddlers, 10 to 13 for preschoolers, and 9 to 11 for school-aged children. When it's age appropriate, start by talking to your kids about why sleep is important. It helps their body grow, helps their brains learn, helps their mood stay steady. Don't underestimate the importance of a routine. You can even narrate what you're doing step by step to help them along the way. I'm Dr. Sanjay Gupta, helping you live a better life.
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6: On the ones.
19: In Hearst, due to road construction, westbound 183 and 121 is closed between Norwood Drive and Loop 820. And in Dallas, look out for an accident blocking the left lane on westbound 175 at Woody Road. Your WBAP forecast from the on-time experts 24/7 Weather Center.
20: I'm WFAA meteorologist Cassie Hyder. We're going to stay mostly clear this evening and overnight tonight. A little breezy, and we're also expecting temperatures to drop down into the mid-70s. But tomorrow afternoon is going to be hot again. Mostly sunny on your Wednesday, highs in the mid-90s and a breezy south wind. Breezy and hot on Thursday, partly sunny. By Friday, we have a very low chance of rain.
19: It's 87 in Dallas and 85 in Fort Worth. The news is brought to you by the Mullen & Mullen Injury Law Firm. The Texas teenager who fatally stabbed a 17-year-old athlete from a rival track team has been found guilty of murder. Earlier today, jurors convicted 19-year-old Carmelo Anthony and sentenced him to 35 years in prison in the death of Austin Metcalf that took place last year. Prosecutors accused Anthony of egging on a confrontation after being asked to leave the tent of Metcalf's team. Anthony's attorney claimed that the stabbing was self-defense. Your money news brought to you by NetWorthRadio.com. An update on just how quickly the federal government is running out of funds for future retirees. Fox's John Saucier has more.
21: According to an annual report, Social Security's Retirement Trust Fund is projected to face a funding shortfall by 2032. That's a year earlier than last year's projections. This is Medicare's Hospital Insurance Trust Fund will be unable to pay full benefits in 2033, which is unchanged from last year's estimates. Rising health care costs and government spending have contributed to a projected depletion date that is less than 10 years from now. Social Security benefits were last reformed roughly 40 years ago. John Saucier, Fox News.
19: 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Keep connected to DFW for the latest on the war in Iran. 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
0: Westside Jeff with you on News Talk 820 and 93.3 FM WBAP till midnight to talk about Carmelo Anthony case. He's been convicted of murder for stabbing Austin Metcalf. This is a story that has garnered the local attention of our local media across North Texas for some time, and it certainly got the attention of national media too. So much so that I just saw moments ago the Collin County Sheriff's Office in McKinney has posted that the courthouse parking lot has closed. Per court order, the Collin County Courthouse parking lot will close at 8:45 p.m. tonight. Media representatives are exempt from the 8:45 p.m. parking lot closure. Said please plan accordingly and monitor official Collin County channels for updates. I think you can expect a little different activity in Collin County, especially McKinney, in the days and nights ahead to protect public safety. I reached out to a friend of mine, lives up there in McKinney, Kyle K.D. Sims. He's a community organizer. If you've listened to me before, Westside Jeff on WBAP, you know I've talked to Kyle many times. Kyle is a listener, was a listener of the station, called one night as I was talking about education, the education system. I still strongly believe that the greatest access out of poverty, and I'm one of those, I am one of those. I grew up in poverty. The greatest ability to pull ourselves up out of poverty is education. Education is the most important thing we can provide for young people in our country, because it's the difference between getting in trouble and not getting in trouble most times. Kyle heard what I said, liked what I said, called and offered some comments. And at the end of it, I asked my producer to get his name and number. I wanted to talk to him off the air and got to know him a little bit. And he is a great Texan that stands up for us. And he's very vocal about it. Cancel culture doesn't scare KD. He appreciates it. So Kyle, thank you. Or KD, thanks for taking the time to join me. You live in McKinney. You're right in ground zero there. Your immediate thought on what's going on and the story that we're talking about tonight. KD, you there?
1: Yes, sir.
0: What's your thought on the Carmelo Anthony story and how it's impacting your hometown, your city, your community, your streets?
1: Well, you know, I spent some time up there yesterday and spent a lot of time up there today up until they read the verdict. And, you know, for the most part, it was pretty calm until they read the verdict, and then it got a little tense. But, man, it's really sad situation for these kids to be in. But I believe justice was served today, and I hope it sends a message that we have to be responsible for our own actions. And what's really disappointing is all the people coming after everybody, calling us racist and every name in the book, because we thought the punishment was proper.
0: You live in McKinney, KD. You're pretty connected in that area. I know you're engaged in the community. What's the general sense of people that live right there in your immediate area of McKinney?
1: General sense, most are happy. Most was, you know, I guess they hoping for 40 or 50 years, because he has to serve half of that sentence before he's eligible for parole. Of course, they're going to appeal it, but I think overall people are happy that you know, he didn't get just a couple of years.
0: Kyle, what concerns you about this story as it relates to your community?
1: Well, the unrest that, I mean, all the stuff I've been seeing online for the last 2 weeks with this trial has been very inflamed by, you know, a lot of out-of-town social media influencers.
0: Opportunists.
1: Opportunists that obviously do it for clicks. And, you know, they said there wasn't a knife and there wasn't this, wasn't that. And saying it's an all-white jury, it wasn't an all-white jury. You know, both attorneys had opportunities to strike jurors on there. And for whatever reason, the black jurors were struck. I don't know the reason I wasn't there, but there's just so many fake narratives and flamethrowing going out there. That's just, there's a concern for the community right now. But our DA just came out and made a statement. I'll have to send that to you. But he made a very bold statement that basically says, we don't do this in Collin County. We just don't. Yes.
0: You live there in Collin County. You live there in McKinney. You've spent some time up there by the courthouse in downtown McKinney area. What have you seen?
1: Well, I've seen it all. You know, today was, like I say, I talked to a lot of people on both sides of the case today. For me, it went very good, but I did see a lot of stuff earlier this week. We had people here from up north. We had people here from Carolina. There was all kind of agitators on both sides of the aisle, but mainly on the side for the Anthony. And man, it's just, the race baiting is unbelievable. And the threats that are coming online, and hoping you burn in hell and just all kind of stuff. It's just, it's really unfortunate that all these outsiders have put so much influence just because the parents said from the very beginning of Austin Metcalf, don't make this racist, don't make it political. It was an unfortunate thing that happened. Don't make it that way. And it didn't take long. I mean, right after the trial date was announced, it started. And it's been race baiting ever since.
0: And they've done it ever since. Kyle, Sim, go ahead, Kyle.
1: Well, go ahead. I was just going to say, these people talk about, you know, their pages have God all over it, and I'm a Christian and blah, blah, blah. And it's like, no, you're not. When you tell me to burn in hell because I put a post up just showing the sentence, I know exactly where your mind is, and it's not in the Bible, I can tell you that.
0: Katie Sims, a community organizer, lives in McKinney. You've heard him on the show with Westside Jeff on WBAP several times before. He stands up for those of us in the community, especially in our school systems. KD, are you? Would you suspect that we see some civil unrest on the streets of McKinney in the hours and days ahead?
1: You know, Jeff, I don't know. I hope and pray that we don't. But like I say, what I'm seeing online is there's a lot of fuel being added to the fire, and that I trust our law enforcement. I trust our leaders here. They've been very bold and direct about we're not going to put up with nonsense here. So, you know, it's kind of a wait and see. Do the threats really come to fruition on that are online in person? I don't know, but I tell everybody every day, be vigilant. Be vigilant of your surroundings the minute you leave your house.
0: Kyle, thanks for taking the time to join me tonight. I appreciate you jumping on and calling up and sharing your opinion. Thanks for what you do, and thanks. Keep me posted on what's going on there in McKinney so I can stay afloat, because I'm not in McKinney very often, you're grounded there. You know what's going on, so you got my number. Hit me up. Let me know what's going on. I appreciate you taking the time. Join me.
1: I sure will, brother. God bless you. Thank you.
0: You too, man. That's Katie Sims, a community organizer, and lives in McKinney in Collin County, ground zero for the Carmelo Anthony story, who has been convicted of murder for stabbing Austin Metcalf. He, just a little while ago, the jury sentenced Carmelo to 35 years, making him eligible for parole in 17 years. It's a big story. It's garnering national attention. It's certainly topic A here in North Texas. I'd love to hear your input on this. If you've got a thought on this story, how this impacts you. And the question I got to pose is this: how do you think that this story might impact you, your life tomorrow at work, this week when you go to the grocery store or retail shopping, or church on Sunday, or hanging out with the boys over the weekend? I'll be out playing golf in my member golf tournament this weekend. You know it's going to come up. This will be topic A, and it'll certainly have an impact on my life. I'm curious how you anticipate it impacting yours and what your thoughts are on that. 800-288-9227, 800-288-WBAP is my number. My name is Jeff. It's Westside Jeff. You can hit me up across social media at Westside Jeff on Facebook, on X, on Instagram. I'll share some of those comments. And again, 800-288-9227. Got to hit a quick break on the other side of this. We'll some more comments from you, your thoughts, and the impact to your life tomorrow and the next day to the Carmelo Anthony case. Westside Jeff on News Talk 820 and 93.3 FM WBAP.

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10: A better life with Dr. Sanjay Gupta.
11: Have you ever noticed that you mostly breathe through one nostril at a time? Even when you're not sick, even when your allergies aren't bothering you. The body actually switches the dominant nostril as frequently as every 2 hours while we're awake. That's according to Adam Taylor, an anatomy professor at Lancaster University in the UK. This alternating cycle is automatic. It's regulated subconsciously by the hypothalamus in the brain, he said. Your body does this to give each nostril a chance to rest and repair so they don't get too dried out, which could make it easier for pathogens and inflammation to cause damage. Now, Taylor also said studies suggest the left nostril may be more dominant, and when the right nostril is dominant, the body is in a more alert or even stressed state. Who knew? Pretty fascinating stuff. I'm Dr. Sanjay Gupta, helping you live a better life.
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13: Westside Jeff is the name. On till midnight tonight. Come up at the top of the hour. Got Michael Maslanka. He's a associate professor, College of Law, UNT Dallas, to talk about the legal element of the case. We're talking about Carmelo Anthony case. He's been convicted of murder for stabbing Austin Metcalf. My name is Jeff. It's Westside Jeff here on WBAP. You can connect with me across social media at Westside Jeff. That's on Facebook, X, and Instagram. You can also share your opinion, or if you have a question, 800-288-9227, 800-288-WBAP. My buddy Will, my partner in crime, Will, is over there taking your calls, and line them up, and we'll get a chance to talk. So if you want to weigh in, 800-288-9227. Coming up in about 12 minutes or about 10 minutes, we've got Sean Allen in the newsroom with an update on the latest on this case, as well as the latest on the United States launching strikes to or on Iran in response to the downed the Apache helicopter. That's coming up in 10 minutes in the newsroom. this story we're talking about, Carmelo Anthony, is become a very large story, not only locally and across the North Texas region, but also nationally. This has caught the eye of all the national reporting media. And when it does, it brings the spotlight to the community. My opinion on this story is this. I hate traveling around the country and talking to people. You know, I work in Dallas and I do a talk radio show every now and then. I fill in WBAP and they're like, oh, okay, I've heard of you. I listen to you, whatever. And I disagree or agree. That's fine. But what I don't like is when I'm out there and we get remembered not for all the great things that we do, but some of the bad things that go hand in hand with being from North Texas, like the Carmelo Anthony case. And this story has garnered national attention for a bunch of reasons, one of which it's a human interest story. If you're wondering why this is such a big story, it's a human interest story. It's a killing of, it's a 17-year-old involved in a crime and a murder of another 17-year-old at the time, high schoolers, in a very nice community of McKinney. It's a human interest story. Two families have lost loved ones, one to death, one to imprisonment for 35 years, eligible for parole in 17. Listen, a 17-year-old kid who's now 18 won't be eligible for parole. I'm not good at math, especially on the fly. 17 years from now, right? So what is that? It's 35, 36, 37 at the best. Can you imagine the most formative years of his life are going to be spent behind bars? It's a human interest story. It's also a story because it's a community interest story. It occurred in Collin County, not Dallas County. Hell, these are the kind of stories you expect here and now downtown Dallas, right? Out of big cities, the inner city metro area. Not rural community, but it's a rural community in McKinney. And it has political implications, too, because it's an election year. Politicians are opportunists. And you're going to see politicians making this part of the story. Earlier tonight, I talked to a political commentator that said, Jeff, what you need to watch out for are the paid professional agitators. And I hope she was wrong on that, but I sense she probably isn't going to be wrong on that. We talked to another gentleman, former NYPD retired detective, and I asked, what should we be thinking about moving forward? What should we keep our eyes on? And he brought up a really good point, and that is the challenge moving forward, now that this case has come to conclusion to some degree, we have a conviction, we have a sentence, the defense will lodge a appeals, right? So this case could continue on, but we need to make sure, and what the retired detective said, is we need to make sure the challenge moving forward would be making sure that those involved in this process have safety and anonymity. We need to make sure that the judge, that there's no retribution to the judge. We need to make sure the attorneys on both sides, there's no retribution to them. We need to make sure that the spotlight doesn't get on the jurors and that something happens to them. And I want to focus on the jurors too. You know, here's one of the things I feel very strongly about. And my name is Jeff. It's Westside Jeff. And if you got an opinion, I'd love to hear it. 800-288-9227. You can hit me up across social media. I looked it up. 25% of the people who are called for jury duty get out of it. Another 40% try to get out of it. That's 65%. I've been called up for jury duty once. I never gave it a second thought. Never. I couldn't wait to do it. Unfortunately for me, when I went in, they interviewed you, they interviewed me, called me up for a case, interviewed me, and I obviously had to say, my name is Jeff, I'm Westside Jeff, I do a radio talk show. I didn't want to go into the scenario and have them find out after the fact and that was going to be a screw up a case. I had to tell them that. I don't walk around and say, hey, I'm Westside Jeff. It's not who I am. That's not my real, it's not what I'm here for, my mission in life, but it's a role I play. I participated in a jury many years ago. It's been probably 10 or 12 years, and I'd do it again. But if you're going to have an opinion on this case or any other case, I'm going to say one thing. If you try to get out of jury duty, then I don't want to hear you complain about a jury's outcome. If you try to skip out of jury duty and say you're too important to fulfill that role, if you say I don't want to do it, and yet people write letters and you try to get out of it, then I don't want to hear you complain about what juries do. Because the reality is, a jury of the peers is you and me. I've seen stories across this country where politicians have been called for jury duty and they've done it. I've seen where soldiers have been called for jury duty and they've done it. I've seen business leaders called for jury duty and they've done it. That's what juries are. So if you're going to complain about what juries do, then I want to ask you, have you participated in a jury? Because if the answer is no and you've tried to skirt out of it, then shame on you. It's your duty, and you need to do it. My name is Jeff. It's Westside Jeff. Coming up in about 2 minutes, we got Sean Allen in the newsroom with an update on the story with Carmelo Anthony and the sentencing and what that means, potential appeals, and also an update on the United States launching strikes on Iran in response to a downed Apache helicopter. On the other side of that, we'll talk to UNT professor of law, Michael Maslenka, about this case and the legal implications. My name is Jeff. It's Westside Jeff on News Talk 820 and 93.3 FM.
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10: A Better Life with Dr. Sanjay Gupta.
19: Breast cancer is the most common cancer among women in the world. And according to a new study out of the University of Washington School of Medicine, an estimated 3.5 million cases a year are expected by 2050. Now, the good news is we've gotten so much better at screening, earlier detection, and cutting-edge treatments in many countries, including here in the United States. But even here in America, black women have a death rate from breast cancer that is 40% higher than white women, a disparity that exists despite our world-class treatment infrastructure. So what can you do to lower your risk? Eat less red meat? Try your best to manage your blood sugar and your weight? Exercise is really important. Cut back on drinking, quit smoking. And remember this, you should start getting mammograms. At what age? 40. That's when you should start. I'm Dr. Sanjay Gupta, helping you live a better life.
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22: In Hearst, due to road construction, westbound 183 and 121 is closed between Norwood Drive and Loop 820. And in Dallas, look out for an accident blocking the left lane on westbound 175 at Woody Road. Your WBAP forecast from the on-time experts 24/7 Weather Center.
23: I'm WFAA meteorologist Cassie Hyder. Our skies will stay mostly clear this evening and overnight. We're dropping down into the mid-70s tomorrow morning. Look for

0: domestic racist terrorist.
1: Prosecutors are saying that the stabbing was a sneak attack. The U.S. is conducting fresh strikes on Iran after President Trump promised retaliation for a downed helicopter over the Strait of Hormuz. Fox's Jennifer Griffin has got the latest from Washington.
2: We've just learned from a senior U.S. defense official that the strikes are ongoing. Some of the targets that we can confirm at this point are air defense systems inside Iran, as well as radar installations. The initial explosions reported on X out of Iranian sources suggest that Sirik, which is a port city, as well as Bandar Abbas, were among the targets. Flight trackers have seen about 8 KC-135 air refueling tankers above the Middle East, over the Gulf. Presumably, they would be in position to help refuel these American warplanes.
1: The two pilots were rescued. Iran's foreign ministry suggested that more attacks could follow if the U.S. abandons diplomacy. On Sunday, President Trump told reporters that a deal could come in 2 or 3 days. Your money news brought to you by NetWorthRadio.com. The major three indices dropping on the second day of the week. Fox's Hillary Barsky has all the details.
3: A choppy trading session with the major averages finishing mixed and reversing course from earlier gains. Chip stocks leading the sell-off as the AI trade unwinds amid growing concerns that chronic inflation could lead the Fed to raise interest rates later this year. 9 of the 11 S&P 500 sectors were higher, with healthcare and industrials the best performers, while tech and energy lagged. The Dow winners, Home Depot, American Express, and Sherwin-Williams. The Dow decliners, Goldman Sachs, Apple, and Microsoft. The Dow rising 86 points, the Nasdaq down by 251, S&P 500 lower by 19. Hillary Barsky, Fox News.
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5: Westside Jeff with you till midnight on News Talk 820, 93.3 FM, WBAP, talking about the Carmelo Anthony case. He's been convicted of murder for stabbing Austin Metcalf. That ruling came down. The jury deliberated for about 3 hours, just less than 3 hours, and was announced late this afternoon. Right before 8 o'clock local time here, Carmelo, the jury sentenced him to 35 years, eligible for parole in 17 years. Jeff is the name, Westside Jeff. I have a lot of questions about this. I'm not a legal expert. I'm not a legal scholar. I'm not a law enforcement police officer. There's a lot of questions that I have. I'm sure there's a lot of questions you have. If there's some questions about this case that you'd like to ask, feel free to call in right now at 800-288-9227, 800-288-WBAP. My buddy Will, sitting there on the other side of glass, will take the call and tip me off, and we can hammer those questions out. I invited Michael Maslanka. Michael is Department of College of Law at UNT Dallas. He associate professor. He joined the College of Law faculty in July 2015. After 42 years as an active litigator and trial lawyer, he teaches law here for UNT Dallas. And I first met him. He called in, I don't know, two years or so ago, Michael. We were talking, and you called the show, and I said to you, you know what you're talking about, and you told me who you were and what you did. And I said to the producer, get his name and number. I want to connect with him. And the rest is history, and we've talked several times since. So thanks for taking the time to join me tonight. I appreciate it very much. You're just out of class not long ago.
6: Yeah, I'm privileged. We're happy to do it.
5: Oh, I'm more privileged to have you than you be on with me. Trust me on that one. So I got a lot of questions. I know you and I talked a moment ago or text back and forth. Are you open to taking some calls from listeners? Because I'm sure some listeners have questions about the whole proceeding and how this went down. I've got several I want to ask, and as people have questions, I encourage them to 800

0: 888-288-9227, and they can ask. I want to start with this, Michael, if I can. From where I sit, it looks like the jury got it right. Carmelo admitted to stabbing Austin Metcalf. The only question I had all along is, how can the defense really convince a jury that it was self-defense? So my first question is, why the hell did the why did the attorneys do that? Wouldn't it have been more advantageous? Again, I'm not a lawyer. With all that evidence, I think if I'm the judge or the lawyer, I'm looking at it going, let's try to plea bargain so that you're not facing life in prison or worse yet, the death sentence. Talk me through that. What am I missing?
1: Sure. Well, I read the closing arguments that the defense made. And, of course, it's always up to the client whether they want to roll the dice with the jury or whether they want to enter into the plea bargain. But the defense had what they believed to be a compelling argument. And the argument they made was Mr. Anthony entered the tent. He was actually just getting in out of the rain. In fact, he had some friends in the tent who waved him into the tent. There was some evidence at trial on that. And then he found himself, though, in a situation where he was surrounded by a bunch of people that he believed were hostile to him. And he was facing the victim and the victim's brother, and they're much larger than him. He's more petite, and he felt threatened. And because he felt threatened, he decided to protect himself and essentially to strike first. So they thought they had a narrative that they could convince the jury on. And that's what they tried to sell the jury on, and the jury disagreed with them.
0: Would you, I got it, maybe you can't answer this, but Mike, again, if I'm an attorney knowing that information, I'm like, dude, you're at a high school track meet, which is a non-threatening environment. You're carrying a knife. You're putting yourself in a position where people are going to look at it and say, you're the problem. I would have handled this very differently as a defense attorney and said, you got no case in hell. The downside on the end of the case is worse than the potential of an upside. You're an attorney by trade. If you were that a defense attorney, would you have taken that case like that, or would you have done it differently?
1: Well, it's always hard for me to sit here and to critique another lawyer because I don't know all the facts that lawyer had. One of the key issues in this case is the jury instruction that was given to the jury. Essentially, the jury instruction tells the jury what they are to consider as a matter of law. And the judge actually took away the self-defense argument. There's an idea in the law called provoking the difficulty. And the judge told the jury, if you find that Mr. Anthony provoked the situation that he found himself in, if he was the one who provoked the victim to push him, then Mr. Anthony can no longer plead self-defense. Defense lawyer objected to that, said that's an incorrect statement of the law, but the judge told that to the jury. So that instruction essentially wiped out everything that would go to self-defense. Now, this may provide grounds for appeal. I think that's one of the two areas for grounds for appeal on this, but that was the problem with the self-defense.
0: I'm going to get into the appeal in a few minutes. Westside Jeff on WBAP talking to Michael Maslanka. Michael is Associate Professor, Department of Law for UNT Dallas. A lot of questions that I have. I know listeners do, too, because you've shot me notes and questions in social media. This is a great opportunity for you to weigh in if you've got questions for Michael, 800-288-9227. Michael, got a call from James in Fort Worth. James, if you're there, thanks for calling. You're on with WBAP and Michael Maslanka. Ask your question. James, you there? I don't hear James. No James? Michael, you still there?
1: I'm here.
0: Okay, well, James? No James? James may be hung up or something, but James, I see the question, and the question, James, thanks for the call, says, does Michael think this sentence is fair? The sentence came down, the jury formulated a sentence of 35 years, eligible for parole in 17 years. Do you think that's a fair sentence?
1: So I can't really give an opinion on whether I believe it was fair because I wasn't sitting through the trial. But I can say this, and I've tried a lot of jury cases when I was in practice, and the jury had a range, a minimum of 5 years and then a maximum of 99 years. I'm going to speculate that what the jury talked about was a punishment that was severe enough to send a message, but not a punishment that was so severe that he would get out of jail when he was in his 70s or 80s. So a 35-year sentence, he's like 20 years old now, close to 20. He'll get out at 55. And I think the jury reasoned he'll still have the rest of his life, and the jury considered it fair because they weren't sentencing him essentially to 60 or 70 years, which would be a death sentence. They decided to have a middle ground and let him out in time to try to put his life together and to live his life. So I think the jury reasoned their way to this, and I think the jury believed it was fair.
0: Interesting. Thank you, Michael. We've got Will, my producer, tells me we got James back. We lost him there for a minute. James, are you there?
2: Roger, yes, sir.
0: So thank you for asking. I asked that question initially. Did you hear his response? Yeah. And you got a follow up to that?
2: That's exactly what I was thinking. I mean, I got kids like that, and I bought a really expensive bird dog one time, quick story, and I told my boy, if you don't teach that bird to drag that feather, and you don't teach that dog's not going to hunt, son. They got to be taught. And I believe that kid can come from an environment where if he's not taught and structure isn't there, he can wind up doing something just like this young man did. And then he sits in jail for the rest of his life, and I think that would have been unfair, just like this professor's saying that. I think what they did, they got it right all the way around. He's guilty of murder, but by God, give that kid an opportunity to have a life and to see what he can do with the second half.
0: James, thank you for listening, and thank you for calling and asking the question. One of my questions was what Michael thought about the sentencing, so I appreciate you asking that. Thank you very much. Again, if you'd like to ask Michael a question, it's Michael Maslanka. He is an associate professor, College of Law, UNT Dallas, teaches law. Very well aware of this case. There are a lot of questions that I have. I want to get into those in about 3 minutes on the other side of a quick break. But I know there are listeners because you've hit me up across social media and across messaging with some questions. I want to open it up and let listeners ask those questions too. So if you've got a question, we'll stack them up. We'll get to some of your questions too. 800-288-9227. That's 800-288-WBAP. Michael, you talked about an appeals. I got to hit a break. I want to come out of the break and ask you about that appeals because I want to ask, what's next? Will they appeal? I assume they will. What does that look like? And the most important question, somebody sent me a note, said, Jeff, will Carmelo walk during that appeals process or will be incarcerated? I want to get to that in about 3 minutes with Michael Maslanka. He is the Department of Law, College of Law educator with UNT Dallas. We'll get to that in about 3 minutes. 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
7: We all know how important it is to stay active as we age, especially as we get older. But I've come to realize that for as good as people are about getting their cardio in, a lot of older folks really don't seem to be doing the recommended amount of strength training or even understand why it's so important. It helps you stay functional and therefore independent for as long as possible. Certified strength and conditioning specialist Dana Santis says a great place to start is not with dumbbells or barbells, but with your body weight, which allows you to build strength while also learning how your body moves and where your limitations exist. It also reduces the risk of overwhelming your connective tissue, which adapts more slowly than muscles as we get older. Once you're comfortable, you can dial up that intensity, but do it slowly, do it carefully. I'm Dr. Sanjay Gupta, helping you live a better life.
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3: Westside Jeff on WBAP with you till midnight. We're talking about the Carmelo Anthony case. He's been convicted of murder for stabbing Austin Metcalf. And just a short time ago, he was sentenced to 35 years, eligible for parole in 17 years. We're talking with Michael Maslanka. Michael is Associate Professor, College of Law, right here at UNT Dallas. He's a listener of the station. I first met Michael, two, 3 years ago. I was sitting here in this chair in the studio and talking about something legal, and Michael called and shed some light. And as I was talking to him, I said, "You sound like you know." And he said, "Well, you know, I'm a professor of law." We talked a little bit about it on the air, and I said, "The producer, give me his name and number. I want to connect with him." And I have. And he, thank you for adding me to your newsletter that I get regularly. I appreciate that very much. You do a great job of keeping me up to date on what's going on here around the community. I reached out to Michael and said, "Hey, you willing to talk about this case? Because there's a lot of questions. I got a lot of questions about it, and I've had several questions pop up across social media. If listeners have questions, you're open to taking some of those at 800-288-9227, 800-288-WBAP is my phone number. Will, my producer, will take it and let me know you're there, and we'll get you on the air with Michael. Michael, my producer, Will, asked me during the break, said, "Jeff, he's kid's 20 years old. He's got 35 years sentenced with parole in 17 years. Realistically, based on where you sit right now, Michael, I think he's 18 years old. When do you really see, what's the earliest he would be released for parole as of what we know today?"
4: Oh, so in 17 years, he can be considered parole. And then there's a parole board in Texas that's appointed by the governor, and they hear evidence about whether the person who's been convicted, whether they've been reformed, how they acted in the penitentiary, whether they express remorse for what their conduct, whether they've learned from their conduct. And all those factors go into deciding whether to grant parole. And also, the family of the murder victim has a say in this, and they can testify before the parole board, offer evidence before the parole board, and say, "We're still hurting from this event. We still feel in pain." And so it'll be up to the parole board to decide whether to grant parole. I would be very doubtful if parole would be given the first go around. I think there's going to have to be a couple of applications. I think maybe a little off on this. I think you can make an application every year, every other year. So that's how parole works. And it depends on who's on the parole board, but I think they'd be hard-pressed to give him parole the first time around.
3: Michael Maslanka joining us. We're talking about the Carmelo Anthony case. A lot of questions that people have. 800-288-9227 if you want to weigh in. I want to get into what's next on the defense attorneys, and do they challenge that? But before I do, I want to take a call from LePage in Cedar Hill. LePage, thanks for listening. You're on with Westside Jeff and Michael Maslanka. What's your question?
5: Yes, thank you, Mr. Jeff, for taking my call. First thing I want to do, I'd like to speak on the conduct of both men. First of all, the young man that was stabbed, okay, I think that he was wrong from the very beginning by feeling that it was his job or his responsibility to protect a sitting area. You are only a participant of the team. Your job is to win. You know, you should be focused on being a player of the game. It is not your job to be security, okay? When you go to someone not knowing the mentality of that individual, and you confront that individual, then you're asking for whatever that individual may have on his mind or in his heart. And that's what you cannot know. Okay, now I do not condone what the young man did by stabbing his brother, because the simple reason is these are two young men that were just starting out in life. But at the same time, we got to be careful as human beings, as people, by wanting to get this so-called revenge, because Jesus himself said, you know what, if you have not sinned, then cast the first stone. Okay, and I just feel that the young man, when he confronted, when he went up there to that beach, I mean, to the city area and
3: Think we lost LePage. You're in a bad cell there, LePage. I appreciate you listening. I appreciate you calling. I'm sorry. I don't mean to cut you off. We lost you with the cell. If you want to weigh in, please call back and be happy to get you in the next after the bottom of the hour break. Michael, thank you again for taking your time. Let's talk about the appeals. Can you talk me through? They've already the defense said that they're going to file an appeal. Can you talk a little bit about what that process looks like? How long does it take? And will Anthony be incarcerated during that time frame, or will he be free, you think, on bond or out of incarceration?
4: Yeah, I mean, it's up to Judge Roach, but I'm 100% certain Judge Roach will not let him go pending appeal. And the appeal... It can take a while. So there's an intermediate appellate court that he will go to first, and then in Texas, we have the Court of Criminal Appeals, which is essentially the Supreme Court dealing just with criminal law matters, and that can take a while, 2, 3, 4 years, and I think the two grounds for appeal will be that Judge Roach gave the wrong jury instruction. I talked about a minute ago with this notion about taking away self-defense because he provoked the difficulty. And then there'll be some issue that on appeal about what's called the Batson argument. So one of the grounds for appeal is that this was an all-white jury and that there were three blacks who were stricken from the jury by the defense. Now, the defense, by the prosecutor.
3: I was going to say that was prosecutors, not defense.
4: Yeah, the prosecutor said we struck them not for their race, but because of a legitimate non-discriminatory reason. Namely, they were all educators. And because they're educators, they may have some preconceived notions about extracurricular activities, about students, how students act. And so that was the basis for striking the black jurors that the prosecutor gave. That could provide an arguable basis for an appeal if the court thought that the rationale was a little too thin. Judge Roach denied the motion of the defense, saying that these jurors should be impaneled and they shouldn't have been stricken. I haven't read Judge Roach's order on that, but I think that's the second ground of appeal. But the jury system essentially means the jury makes decisions. The jury hears evidence that is often conflicting, and then the jury decides who's telling the truth, who's not telling the truth. They decide issues of credibility. They weigh the evidence, and they come up with a decision. And the decision itself is in the hands of the jury, and that cannot be upset by a court of appeals.
3: Michael Maslanka joining us, Associate Professor, College of Law for UNT Dallas. We're talking about the Carmelo Anthony case today. A lot of questions that people have about this entire process. The defense, the plaintiffs, the attorneys, the judge, the directions, the outcome. If you've got a question that you'd like to ask a legal scholar, this is a chance to do it at 800-288-9227, 800-288-WBAP. My name is Jeff. It's Westside Jeff. Michael, I know you're going to stick around at least till the top of the hour. I know we got a lot of questions coming in, and I appreciate your time for doing this. We just talked about an appeals. I want to come back. I get hit bottom of the hour news on the other side of this. I want to ask you your opinion on the appeals process. Do you think the defense truly has an argument? And based off your experience of knowledge with this judge, what do you think the chances are that there really could be a different outcome for that? We'll talk about that next in about 6 minutes right after the news. I'm Westside Jeff on WBAP.
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18: Colleague of mine was telling me the other day about how their Instagram feed is filled with videos, most of them kind of funny, about how grandparents and friends tend to bulldoze new parents out of the way to get to see their baby. Now, as a dad of three daughters, I know how life really does become all about them the moment those kids are born. But I also know parents are still people, too, who need their own attention beyond being mom or dad. And moms, in particular in those early years, can feel especially invisible in the eyes of other people. So what can you do to stop contributing to what is known as maternal invisibility? Women we spoke to said these two things were the most helpful. When people stopped to ask how they could best support them, number one, or when they took the initiative to handle certain tasks that obviously needed to be done. I'm Dr. Sanjay Gupta, helping you live a better life.
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24: On the ones.
25: In Mesquite, due to road construction, the eastbound side of Highway 80 is closed between Gus Thomason Road and Beltline Road. And in Dallas, look out for an accident blocking the left lane on westbound 175 at Woody Road. Your WBAP forecast from the on-time experts 24-7 Weather Center.
26: I'm WFAA meteorologist Cassie Hyder. Our skies will stay mostly clear this evening and overnight. We're dropping down into the mid-70s tomorrow morning. Look for mostly sunny skies on your Wednesday. Highs in the mid-90s, a breezy south wind. On Thursday, partly sunny. Highs in the mid-90s with a breezy south wind. By Friday, we're going to be back in the mid-90s, but we do have about a 10% coverage of rain and storms.
25: Currently, it's 87 in Dallas and 85 in Fort Worth. The Texas teenager who fatally stabbed a 17-year-old athlete from a rival track team has been found guilty of murder. Earlier today, jurors convicted 19-year-old Carmelo Anthony and sentenced him to 35 years in prison in the death of Austin Metcalf that took place last year. Prosecutors accused Anthony of egging on a confrontation after being asked to leave the tent of Metcalf's team. Anthony's attorney claimed that the stabbing was self-defense. Your Money News brought to you by NetWorthRadio.com. Are you ready for a new Siri? Apple's promising some major improvements, Fox's Evan Brown reports.
2: 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Siri gets its own app now, similar to ChatGPT, Google's Gemini, or X's Grok, and you'll be able to ask it to find things from your messages or emails and turn them into actions like setting reminders or making invites or have it create a shortcut by giving it a natural language instruction that integrates things like your commute home and letting family know where you are and when you'll get somewhere. Siri AI will come to everyone with new OS releases this fall. Evan Brown, Fox News.
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3: Westside Jeff with you till midnight tonight, talking about the Carmelo Anthony story tonight. He was convicted of murder for stabbing Austin Metcalf. And just a short time ago, the jury sentenced him to 35 years, eligible for parole in 17 years. A lot of questions that I have, and I've made note of them. And I've had many folks shoot me emails, text messages, instant messages across social media. You can catch me at Westside Jeff on Facebook, X, and Instagram with your questions, or you can call in at 800-288-9227. One of the questions I wanted to ask is actually a question that a caller just called. Her name is Cynthia from Plano, and she had the same kind of question I did. Her question was, we're talking to Michael Masanka. He's a College of Law professor for UNT Dallas. Michael, people are talking about this being an all-white jury when it wasn't all-white. There were no blacks on there, but there were other ethnicities. Can you talk a little bit about that? And you had mentioned a moment ago that there were three black jurors in the original poll who were dismissed because they're educators. But talk about the jury makeup as it is.
4: So there were three black jurors that the defense wanted to obviously be seated. The prosecution, though, struck those jurors. And if you strike a juror because of their sex or because of their race, and that's the only reason you struck them, that is a violation of the Constitution. You have to give a reason as a prosecutor. Here, the prosecutor said, well, we struck them because they're all educators. And as educators, they may have preconceived ideas about extracurricular activities at a high school, what goes into students' interactions with one another. They were educators, and therefore, rather than coming in and listening to the evidence fresh, they would take their background as educators and superimpose it on this case here.
3: Their prejudicedness, their bias, right?
4: It's not so much a bias as a preconception. Preconception as to how the school system should work. So it wasn't really a bias, but it's more a preconception. Mr. Anthony, like any criminal defendant, is entitled to be judged only by the evidence that's adduced in court, not by somebody's prior livelihood or understanding. And so that's the reason the prosecutors gave. And that can be challenged on appeal.
3: And the actual jury ended up, is it 12 people? Did I see that right?
4: Yes.
3: And what was the, if I understand it right, it was about equal male and female, might have been off by one or so, but there were other... Go ahead.
4: I think that's right. I think there was one Hispanic, and I can't remember. I think there was somebody else from a non-white background, but I don't recall.
3: Yeah. We talked a moment ago, Michael, about the appeal, and you teach law at UNT Dallas. You've done that for a while. You've also practiced. What's your gut feel on how the judge and the appellate court will see the appeal? Is there legitimacy? I know you can't predict it, but what would your guess be based off hypothetically what you might expect?
4: So what I might expect is the Court of Appeals will hear what's called oral argument. It'll go to the Intermediate Court of Appeals. It'll go to the Court of Criminal Appeals. And I think the conviction will be affirmed. Judge Roach is a very good judge. He dots his I's and crosses his T's. And so I would imagine that Judge Roach's rationales for his evidentiary rulings and Judge Roach's rationale for the jury instruction that was given to the jury are pretty sound, and that they're well-reasoned. And I think that will immunize them from any successful attack on appeal.
3: Michael Maslanka joining us at College of Law, teaches law at UNT Dallas, and we're talking about Carmelo Anthony case. Michael, the jury deliberated for just about 3 hours, maybe a little less than 3 hours. Couple questions about that. Did that surprise you? To me, 3 hours is not very long. It sends me a message that they were pretty deliberate on the fact that they were in unison and thinking about this case. And what does that say to you, number one? And number two, will the jury deliberating for 3 hours play any impact in the appeals? Does it reaffirm the appeals court and says, wait a minute, your jury did it for 3 hours and they came, they all agreed on this ruling within 3 hours, which is a record amount of time for such a significant case. Do you think that comes into play?
4: No, it doesn't. Because it's up to the jury. The jury is in fact told you deliberate by the trial judge. You deliberate for as long as you want. You decide how you want to deliberate. You decide how you want to structure your deliberations. So whether the jury is out for 2 weeks or 2 minutes or 2 hours, none of that will come into play in the appeal.
3: Did it surprise you that it took them 3 hours?
4: No, because we have to look at the amount of evidence that was introduced. The prosecutor called, as I recall, 15 witnesses. There was a brief cross-examination. This was not a long trial. So the jury didn't have a lot of evidence to go through. The other thing is this. It's for a murder conviction, there has to be intent, right? And I think that was, in the jury's mind, very clear, because Mr. Anthony had to reach down into his bag. He had to take out the knife. He had to take the blade out of its casing. And then that's when he stabbed the young student in the side. That shows intent. Intent doesn't have to form over weeks or days or hours. Intent to do harm that leads to a murder conviction can be formed in 5 to 10 seconds. And there was intent, and that evidence about intent was clear. And I think that is what really speeded up the deliberations of the jury.
3: Interesting. You know what, Michael? It's a good point. I never thought about that from a law perspective. And you teach law that intent is reaching, unzipping your bag, reaching down into your bag, pulling out a knife, taking it out, taking the lid off, whatever it may be, and stabbing it. That would be intent. I never thought about that, but that's a very good point that you make on that.
4: It's a conscious decision.
3: Yeah.
4: Another way to put it, it's a conscious decision that Mr. Anthony made. And I think that the jury focused in on that. And I think that resulted in there being a fairly short deliberation, but not unduly short.
3: From your viewpoint, Michael, Michael Maslanka, he's a professor of law at UNT Dallas right here in North Texas. From your viewpoint, did the defense team or the prosecution side make any missteps along the way? Based off what you've seen, read, and heard, I know you haven't been behind closed doors, but your immediate thought on any missteps they may have made, either side?
4: Well, I'll just make two observations. When I was in practice, I tried a lot of cases. I never tried a criminal case. They're all civil cases. But there's no case I ever tried, no matter how much experience I had, that I didn't wish I'd gone back and done something differently. And I imagine even when you're successful, like the prosecution was, there are things they wish they'd done differently. So that's always going to be the case. But from what I've read and what I've seen about the trial, I don't think there were any glaring missteps.
3: Interesting. Michael Maslanka joined us. You got a question for Michael. He's a college law professor. He's on faculty at UNT Dallas right here in North Texas. And a lot of questions that people have about the Carmelo Anthony case. I've got several. We'll talk about that in about 3 minutes. Michael, I got to hit a break on the other side of this. You just mentioned you tried civil cases. One of the questions I have, and I want you thinking about it, we'll come back on this in about 3 minutes, is can Austin's family file a civil suit? And what does that process and time frame look like? Do you expect it? And what might that be like? We're talking to Michael Maslanka. He's associate professor, College of Law, UNT Dallas. And we're taking your questions at 800-288-9227. My name is Jeff. It's Westside Jeff on News Talk 820 and 93.3 FM.
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17: A better life with Dr. Sanjay Gupta.
18: We all know how important it is to stay active as we age, especially as we get older. But I've come to realize that for as good as people are about getting their cardio in, a lot of older folks really don't seem to be doing the recommended amount of strength training or even understand why it's so important. It helps you stay functional and therefore independent for as long as possible. Certified strength and conditioning specialist Dana Santis says a great place to start is not with dumbbells or barbells, but with your body weight, which allows you to build strength while also learning how your body moves and where your limitations exist. It also reduces the risk of overwhelming your connective tissue, which adapts more slowly than muscles as we get older. Once you're comfortable, you can dial up that intensity, but do it slowly, do it carefully. I'm Dr. Sanjay Gupta, helping you live a better life.
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3: What's up, Jeff, with you till midnight, talking about Carmelo Anthony, who's been convicted of murder, is facing for stabbing Austin Metcalf. That came down late this afternoon, right about 8 o'clock tonight. Carmelo was sentenced to 35 years, eligible for parole in 17 years. A lot of questions I have about this case that I've made note along the way, and I've wanted to talk to a legal expert about it who's plugged into it. And so I reached out to Michael Maslanka. Michael is associate professor in the College of Law at UNT Dallas. Been there since 2015. Has a 42-year career as active litigator and trial lawyer, and actually trying cases. He writes a regular publication, a piece I called a white document whiteboard about employment law, which is one of his specialties. And I appreciate him taking the time to join me because I had a lot of questions. I know several listeners, Michael, have reached out to me with several questions too. And if listeners have questions, you're open to taking the questions. So as a listener, if you have a question about this case, 800-288-9227, 800-288-WBAP, my buddy and partner in crime, Will talk to you and shoot me a note that says, hey, so-and-so's online, wants to ask Michael a question. Michael, one of the questions Will and I just talked about during the break is, he said, why was it tried as murder versus manslaughter, and why not capital murder? Can you talk about those three charges and why the one that was selected murder?
4: So originally it was indicted as murder. And as a general rule, manslaughter is called a lesser included charge. And so it was decided at the near the end of the trial that manslaughter would be an alternative to the murder charge. I don't know about capital murder. It could be very well that the prosecutor, the DA, may have thought that's a bridge too far. This is a young man. There was intent, but it wasn't so egregious. It wasn't so shocking that the death penalty was warranted. And they also have to look, they being the district attorney, can we really get the death penalty here? It's hard to send someone to die.
3: It's hard, especially a 17-year-old that doesn't have...
4: 17-year-old, especially given these facts, where there was an argument, he had intent, and he lost his judgment, but he still intended to do it. But on these facts, it would be a very hard road to hoe to say, guilty, I'm going to sentence him to death. And also, quite frankly, capital murder trials are extremely expensive for the state. Because there are all kinds of appeals. I mean, that's why some of these capital murder cases, they last 10, 15 years through the courts. And it's extraordinarily complicated. And so the DA probably just thought, we just want to do justice, and justice is going to be a sentence between 5 years and 99 years, and capital murder would just be too great a burden for them to take on.
3: Talking to Michael Maslanka, he is a professor, College of Law, UNT Dallas. If you've got a question for him about this case, the Carmelo Anthony case, feel free to weigh in. 800-288-9227, 800-288-WBAP. You can also hit me up across social media at Westside Jeff. Michael's answering some questions. Michael, people are making this out a black and white issue. I understand it's a black man, a white man. I get that. You can't turn a deaf eye to that, right? But in my book, you and I have talked many times about this. I grew up in the west side of Columbus, Ohio, and it was as a kid, that's a tough neighborhood to grow up in. A very similar, probably, background to some of the kids on the streets across Dallas. So I get it. I understand it. I come out of the hood. I understand what Carmelo has gone through. I get it, because he's the kind of kid I went to school with, a lot of them. My question is this. I can't help but wonder, the lens that we as consumers of media are watching this through is a black kid, a white kid, 17-year-old's now 18, and Carmelo is. Would this be viewed differently if it were two adults and call it the parents of these kids rather than two kids? Would that change, you think, the makeup of the case, the national significance? We hear all along about parents at school events getting to kerfuffles with each other, right? If this were parents, 40-something-year-olds, as opposed to 17-year-olds, how would that have impacted this entire process, you think?
4: If these were adults, the sentence imposed would be much harsher. Because I think by and large, I'm generalizing here, I think by and large, people on a jury expect more from adults than they do from young people. And that's understandable. Adults have life experiences. They're supposed to have good judgment. They're not supposed to lose their judgment, lose their temper. So if this were two adults, I think it would be a very severe punishment. Of course, you're older, but I think it would be a punishment that would basically put somebody in jail, I think, for the rest of their lives if it was an adult. I think some, I don't know if grace is the right word, but I think grace is shown to somebody who's much younger.
3: Interesting. Michael, you're a professor at UNT Dallas, teach law. You taught tonight. You told me you were on in classroom 6:30 to 8:30. I'm sure this case has come up in your classroom. What's the general discussion amongst those you're teaching, the future lawyers of America? What's the general discussion? Talk me through what that inside the classroom conversation looks like with this case.
4: So I'm not teaching criminal law. Actually, tonight I taught professional responsibility, which is ethics. But the students I have are what's called Gen Z students, right?
3: Yep.
4: And so they're students in their 20s. And so I think I could generalize about them. They have a couple of things. They don't really see race in their own lives. They're used to growing up in a multiracial and multicultural country. And so skin color, gender, it matters a lot less to them, which is, I think, a good thing. And they see people more as people, and as opposed to categorizing them by their age or their race or their religion or their color. That's the first thing. The second thing I would note about Gen Z, they have a very strong sense of justice, but doing the right thing. What is the right thing to do? What is the principled thing to do? And I think that is sort of their overriding ethic, their overriding operating system, so to speak. So I haven't talked to any students about this case itself, but I think those are two factors that I think define, at least in my view, from what I see, Gen Z students.
3: I see that for my kids who grow up in a multi-generational world, as you said, ethnicity. They don't see black and white. They don't see American Asian. They just see human beings. And I see that with my kids. And I grew up in that environment, too. Not that I'm like that. I'm an older person. But, I don't – it's hard for me to say I'm like that. But I'm probably more like that than most people my age because I don't – identity politics doesn't work for me. You and I have talked about that before. It's – again, I come from an underserved community myself. I come from the hood. I come from impoverished. I come from a guy – my dad was a plumber who sat the unemployment line a lot because the union said, you make too much money, you're going to sit the unemployment line. So we were on food stamps or qualified for it. And my dad was too proud for it. So that's my background and shapes my future. I get at top of the hour news. I know you're going to stick around with me because I got several more questions. I mentioned a moment ago before we went into the break, I wanted to ask about, can Austin's family file a civil suit? I didn't have time to get to that yet. I want to ask you that coming right out of the 11 o'clock news break. Sean Allen's in the newsroom looking at me like, come on, Jeff, let's go. That's in 2 minutes. On the other side of that, back with Michael Misaka. He is a professor of College of Law at UNT Dallas. He's written several books and teaches law right here in Dallas. And he's a brilliant man, and I appreciate his time. Thank you for sticking around with me, Michael, because a lot of questions. I know listeners have questions. If you want to weigh in on questions about the Carmelo Anthony case, about the entire proceeding, 800-288-9227 is my number, 800-288-9227. 888-WBAP. My name's Jeff. 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
9: How did I lose weight? And I did. Lean, right here. I did. I love this stuff. Listen, Brickhouse Nutrition been with me for a long time. So chatting with Miles, I'm up at like 235. True story, I never minded being 235, but you know what minded? My knees that were falling apart and my back. I'm like, I don't know what, before I started really lifting, probably about 190. So 235 was a lot. I said, I got to lose some LBs, Miles. He said, Dan, we're going to sic our team of docs and researchers on it, and we're going to get you a really good product, because I don't want to take a lot of these needles and stuff. You know what he did? He got lean. He got lean. I got lean using Lean, L-E-A-N. The product works. Me and Paula both use it. I'm now down about 200, 202. 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
24: On the ones.
25: In Mesquite, due to road construction, the eastbound side of Highway 80 is closed between Gus Thomason Road and Beltline Road. And in Arlington, eastbound I-20 has been reduced. Only one lane at the Highway 360 interchange. Your WBAP forecast.

0: 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Meta's making a $115 million investment to help with the construction of data centers. 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
1: To help build out data centers and meet the needs of its AI growth plans, Meta is investing $115 million into what it's calling America's Workforce Academy. The company says that's the largest private sector commitment to the skilled trades with a guaranteed job ever in the United States, Louisiana, Ohio, Indiana, and Texas. And here's how it'll work. When they complete the expedited 5-week training program, they'll be certified to work across different industries, and they'll be placed into a job helping build out data centers right away.
0: Meta's president and vice chairman, Dina Powell McCormick, stated that trade workers are key to winning the AI race. I'm Sean Allen. Keep connected, DFW, for the latest on the war in Iran. 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
2: How did I lose weight? And I did. 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
3: My name is Jeff. It's West Side Jeff. On with you till midnight on WBAP. We're talking about the Carmelo Anthony case. Carmelo was convicted of murder for stabbing Austin Metcalf late this afternoon. And at about 8 o'clock local time here, Carmelo was sentenced to 35 years, eligible for parole in 17 years. I got a lot of questions about this case. I have some strong opinions I've been sharing throughout the night. I've gotten several comments across social media about the case. And so I thought I'd take some time to invite listeners to ask legal questions. A guy I work with in my day job loves court TV, loves watching cases, knew all about it. We talked a lot about it. He had several questions we were talking about, and he said, hey, I'd love to be on the show tonight. And but he said he couldn't stay up so late. And I thought, you know what, that opened my mind. So I reached out to Michael Marslanka. Michael is Associate Professor, College of Law at UNT Dallas, right here in North Texas. He has been there since 2015 as he teaches law. And prior to that, spent many years practicing law. I reached out to him. He's a listener of the station. I first met Michael a couple years ago when I was sitting in this chair here in the studio doing a show, and he called in, was well-spoken. I asked the producer to get his name and number. I reached out to Michael afterwards and said, hey, can I use you along the way? And he said, sure, I'd love to. And thank you for giving me at the first hour of your time and another hour here, because there's a lot of questions. He teaches law. You can ask him questions about this case. I've got several too. 800-288-9227 is the phone number, 800-288-9227.

0: 888-WBAP. Producer Will will screen you, put you in the queue, and we'll get you on the air and let you ask Michael questions. You can also hit me up across social media at Westside Jeff on Facebook, X, and Insta. Michael, let me ask one of the questions that Tamara asked me that I promised I would ask, and it's a question that was on my list anyways. And her question was, can Austin's family file a civil suit? And if so, what does that look like, that process? Ah, Michael, we lost him. Will, if you will, call him back and get him back up and let me know when you got him. Again, my name is Jeff. It's Westside Jeff. If you want to weigh in, 800-288-9227 is the phone number. Got a lot of questions from listeners about the court proceedings. One of the neat things about court TV and some of the crime TV shows, it's really drawn an interest from people about cases. And this is one of those because it's become a national case. And there are several questions that have come up. One of them I asked out of the get-go was, why was this tried as a murder case and not manslaughter? Michael answered that earlier. Michael, I understand, is back. Michael, let me ask you the question I started to ask when we lost you there. Sorry about that. Tamara asked a question and said, hey, Jeff asked this question. It was on my list anyways. Can Austin's family file a civil suit? And if so, what does that look like in the process and the timeline?
1: So they can file a suit for wrongful death. And it's it'll just go through the civil procedures. Discovery will be taken. I imagine they'll defend it. They may not defend it. So, but the thing is, if I was representing Austin's family, I would suggest don't do it. I mean, this is painful, terribly painful for you. And to relive those experiences by having to testify about it in a civil proceeding is really unnecessarily painful to you. And the second point is, he's been found guilty. He's going to serve at least 17 years in a penitentiary. And if there's nothing else here, if there's a dry hole, as they say out in West Texas, there's really no point in filing a wrongful death lawsuit. The wounds for them will never heal. Their son is gone. A twin brother is gone. And so the law can't solve all problems. And I think they got the justice in their minds that they deserved. And I would recommend not to bother with a civil lawsuit. But they can do it if they like.
0: I get it. I understand it. And I can't disagree with that, Michael. Let me ask you this. On the same basis of a civil suit, what about the school systems that are involved? Carmelo was a student at Centennial High School. It's part of Frisco ISD. Austin Metcalf also attended Frisco ISD. It was Memorial High School. What are the implications to Frisco ISD and the responsibilities? Are there potential liabilities within Frisco ISD with regard to this case?
1: So it's sort of a complex area of the law, but let me sort of simplify it for you on this, is that school districts generally have immunity because they're governmental institutions from lawsuits. And the other issue here, putting that aside for a minute, is a school district could be liable if the school district had notice that something like this attack was foreseeable. But it's a track meet. They never had any problems in the past, apparently. You're not supposed to bring knives to the track meet. This Mr. Anthony brought a knife. So putting the immunity issue aside for a minute, liability in tort, it's called tort law, is always based on foreseeability. Was it foreseeable that something like this could happen? And I haven't heard any facts to show that the school district was on notice that something like this could happen. In fact, just the converse, as I understand it from the testimony, there was a rule that weapons could not be brought on school grounds or to extracurricular activities such as this. So I don't see anything against the school districts. This school district that's hosting the meet, I don't see anything sticking.
0: With Anthony bringing a knife onto school grounds, knowing that that was against the rules, does that also help with the intent issue on a murder charge?
1: Well, the prosecutor made that argument, is that he brought a knife and he was looking for trouble. And I don't know where the prosecutor came up with that. I don't know if there was any evidence of that. And there was no evidence as to why he had the knife on him. The prosecutor suggested that in closing argument. But other than making the assertion, I don't recall hearing any evidence that Mr. Anthony brought the knife because he wanted to use the knife.
0: Okay, interesting. We're talking to Michael Maslanka. Michael is Associate Professor, College of Law, UNT Dallas. And he's able to answer a lot of the questions that we have regarding the Carmelo Anthony case. If you have a question you'd like to ask Michael, feel free to call 800-288-9227 and ask your question. 800-288-9227. He's graciously given me a couple hours of time to interact with listeners. I've got several comments from listeners on social media. I'm at Westside Jeff that I'm asking those questions also. If you've got a question, 800-288-9227, 800-288-WBAP. Michael, got to hit a break on the other
1: side. Go ahead. One point, if I could.
0: Please.
1: So I did get one question earlier today. Texas has what's called a stand your ground law. And the stand your ground law, it's in our statutes. And it says that if you're being attacked, you do not have to flee. You can stand your ground and fight back. The problem with that is that's only half the equation. And one of the problems Mr. Anthony had in this case and the defense had was Mr. Anthony was pushed. The stand your ground law says you have to act proportionately to how you're being attacked. So a proportionate response from Mr. Anthony would have been to push back. To take the knife and to use the knife is a disproportionate response. And that's why the stand your ground law that people often talk about would be inapplicable in this case. It was a disproportionate response to the threat that Mr. Anthony felt. And that was another tremendous hurdle I think the defense had to overcome.
0: Interesting. Michael Maslanka joining us. Michael, I got to hit a break on the other side of this. I want to ask you the question. The most pressing, as I go through social media and look at people's thoughts and comments, and I've gotten several of these questions sent to me too. The number one question that people, I think, are asking, and I'll kind of, they're asking many different ways, but I'll put it under, I'll categorize the kinds of questions that people are asking me to ask you. And the biggest category, I want to get into that in 3 minutes, and I'll give you 3 minutes to think about it. Cheryl Lynn shot me a note, said, hey, Jeff, that all-white jury, now it wasn't, but white jury had their mind set up before the trial even began. And it's the message about the jurors that, of course, people expected this kind of an outcome of conviction and 35 years in prison. I want you to respond to that. And what would you say to those folks that think there's jury bias and it's not a legitimate outcome because of that? I'll have you respond to that and what you say to that in 3 minutes. My name is Jeff. It's Westside Jeff on News Talk 820 and 93.3 FM.
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7: Have you ever noticed that you mostly breathe through one nostril at a time? Even when you're not sick, even when your allergies aren't bothering you. The body actually switches the dominant nostril as frequently as every 2 hours while we're awake. That's according to Adam Taylor, an anatomy professor at Lancaster University in the UK. This alternating cycle is automatic. It's regulated subconsciously by the hypothalamus in the brain, he said. Your body does this to give each nostril a chance to rest and repair so they don't get too dried out, which could make it easier for pathogens and inflammation to cause damage. Now, Taylor also said studies suggest the left nostril may be more dominant, and when the right nostril is dominant, the body is in a more alert or even stressed state. Who knew? Pretty fascinating stuff. I'm Dr. Sanjay Gupta, helping you live a better life.
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0: Michael Masaka, Associate Professor, College of Law, UNT Dallas. He teaches law right here in our backyard. So he teaches tomorrow's attorneys. He's in class tonight, 6:30 to 8:30. He's a listener to the station. First met him a couple years ago when I was sitting in this chair here in the studio talking something legal. And he called in, and we have connected ever since. And I reached out to him, said, a lot of folks have questions about the Carmelo Anthony case. You willing to jump on and talk? And I continue to get questions from listeners across social media. If you'd like to weigh in and ask him a question yourself, 800-288-9227, 800-288-WBAP. My name is Jeff. It's Westside Jeff. You can also hit me up across social media at Westside Jeff, Facebook, Insta, and X. Michael, the most pressing question that I'm getting, that I'm seeing from listeners and from social media, comes down to the jury pool. And I saw one comment from Cheryl Lynn that said that white jury had their mind set up before the trial even began. The overlying message I'm kind of picking up that they're laying down, some folks, those naysayers, is the jury pool made the outcome illegitimate. How do you respond to those that feel this was not a real legitimate scenario because of the jury pool? What do you say to that?
1: So I make two observations. The first is this. I've worked with a lot of jury consultants in my time as a practicing lawyer. And it's as that lady said, it's absolutely true. People come into a jury having preconceptions. You cannot divorce being on the jury from the rest of your life. As a jury consultant once told me, everything that happens in a juror's life, everything, is evidence. They filter the facts through their own lives and background. That is why we have the process called voir dire. So there's a process by which, before a jury is impaneled, questions are asked to the jury to root out bias. A lot of people think voir dire is you try to pick your ideal juror. No. You try to find the person who's going to have it in for you, who has a bias, who is not going to be able to listen to the evidence. And, again, I don't know how long the voir dire lasted, but I'm sure Judge Roach conducted it in a fair and impartial manner. The second point I would make, and I don't know whether a change of venue was sought in this case, that change of venue is, and we're going to try the case in Collin County, but the defense would argue that it's too much of a hot potato in Collin County, and therefore it needs to be moved to another part of the state. But merely saying that isn't sufficient to change venue. I've been involved in a couple of venue fights when I was in practice. You would have to have some evidence. By way of example, when I was in practice, I actually hired a research company, a polling company, and they called people and took a poll as to whether my client, which was a large employer in the area, could receive a fair trial. So merely saying it's going to be unfair because there's been a lot of publicity is not going to be sufficient evidence to move the trial somewhere else. There has to be some substantive evidence, some evidence that you present to the court that says he can't get a fair trial here. It needs to be moved to another jurisdiction.
0: Interesting. Michael, my opinion on jurors is this, and I did some research. My understanding is that on average about 25% of jurors that are selected to serve as a juror get out of it. They legitimately get out of it or kick the can down the road. Another 40% try to. That's 65% of people selected for jury duty. And for those complaining about jury duty, I hearken back to that. If you have been one of those trying to get out of jury duty because you didn't want to do it, it was a disruption in your life. My opinion is your opinion doesn't matter in cases like this. If you're not going to be a juror, if you don't want to participate yourself, then don't throw stones at those who do. I feel strongly about that. Your specialty, one of your specialties in law, Michael, is employment, the workplace. You and I have talked a lot about that. I feel strongly about the First Amendment. I've said, you and I have talked about this before, I really feel the First Amendment is under attack. And there are people listening to me right now who are going to go to work tomorrow or later this week and get into a conversation with coworkers about the Carmelo Anthony case. Someone listening to us tonight, Michael, will say something that might land them in the HR office. How does this story impact those in the workplace, and what guidance can you offer about those conversations to stay out of the HR office and to beware?
1: Yeah, I make two observations about that. That's a great question. So the first observation is this. You don't have any First Amendment rights in a workplace for a private employer. Private employer can tell you, we don't want you to talk about these issues at work. That is not frustrating your First Amendment rights, because the First Amendment only applies to government action. So if you work for a public employer, let's say you're a bus driver or a police officer or you're a firefighter, you still have First Amendment rights, and restricting those rights in the workplace would be a violation of the First Amendment. But if you just work for a private employer like most people do, that private employer can tell you, don't talk about these issues at work, just like you say, don't talk about religion at work, don't talk about political issues at work. They have the right to do that, and if you do it in violation of the rule, you can be disciplined. That's the first observation I would make. The second observation I would make is there are times when something happens that provides an opportunity for discussion, to talk about differences in the workplace, racial tolerance. And an employer can use this to their advantage in a way, but it's dangerous. If you want to have a dialogue about race relations, for instance, but it's so combustible, it would be difficult to do. Sometimes you can take it as a teaching moment. So my advice is, if the employer says don't talk about it, and you do, and something bad happens to you, you really don't have a leg to stand on.
0: Could land you in the HR office tomorrow and maybe jobless. One of the things I've said many times before is the First Amendment, we do have the opportunity for freedom of speech, but freedom of speech doesn't guarantee you of freedom of consequences. There's a big difference between freedom of speech and freedom of consequences. Those are two very different things. So be very careful what you say and how you say it, right?
1: That's exactly right. Well said.
0: I got hit bottom of the hour news. Sean Allen's waiting for me there with an update on this case, Carmelo Anthony. We're talking to Michael Maslanka, Associate Professor, College of Law, UNT Dallas. Sean also has an update on the actions in Iran tonight that the United States performed. He'll have that in about 2 minutes. On either side of this, we'll continue the conversation with Michael Maslanka. He's a Associate Professor, College of Law, UNT Dallas. Got a couple more questions from listeners coming in. If you'd like to weigh in, 800-288-9227. 800-288-WBAP. Michael, one of the questions I want to ask you on the other side of this, and it came up earlier with one of the guests I talked with, and that is one of the challenges moving forward of the legal system and the law enforcement is making sure that those involved in this process have safety and security, meaning the judge, the prosecutors, the defendant, the defense attorneys, and the jurors. We've seen an era in this country where people want to go back to those involved in juries and judges and do stupid things. I want to talk about that element after the bottom of the hour news. My name is Jeff. It's Westside Jeff on News Talk 820 and 93.3 FM.
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7: Have you ever noticed that you mostly breathe through one nostril at a time? Even when you're not sick, even when your allergies aren't bothering you. The body actually switches the dominant nostril as frequently as every 2 hours while we're awake. That's according to Adam Taylor, an anatomy professor at Lancaster University in the UK. This alternating cycle is automatic. It's regulated subconsciously by the hypothalamus in the brain, he said. Your body does this to give each nostril a chance to rest and repair so they don't get too dried out, which could make it easier for pathogens and inflammation to cause damage. Now, Taylor also said studies suggest the left nostril may be more dominant, and when the right nostril is dominant, the body is in a more alert or even stressed state. Who knew? Pretty fascinating stuff. I'm Dr. Sanjay Gupta, helping you live a better life.
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8: 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WBAP's first traffic and weather.
9: On the ones.
16: In Mesquite, due to road construction, the eastbound side of Highway 80 is closed between Gus Thomason Road and Beltline Road. Your WBAP forecast from the on-time experts 24/7 Weather Center.
17: I'm WFAA meteorologist Cassie Hyde. We're going to be warm and muggy tonight. Temperatures only drop into the middle 70s under mostly clear skies. Look for mostly sunny skies on your Wednesday afternoon. Highs in the mid-90s and a breezy south wind. On Thursday, partly sunny. Highs in the mid-90s and a breezy south wind. By Friday, we're back in the mid-90s, but we also have a very low chance of rain.
16: It's 86 in Dallas and 83 in Fort Worth. The news is brought to you by the Mullen & Mullen Injury Law Firm. The Texas teenager who fatally stabbed a 17-year-old athlete from a rival track team has been found guilty of murder. Earlier today, jurors convicted 19-year-old Carmelo Anthony and sentenced him to 35 years in prison in the death of Austin Metcalf that took place last year. Prosecutors accused Anthony of egging on a confrontation after being asked to leave the tent of Metcalf's team. Anthony's attorney claimed that the stabbing was self-defense. Your Money News brought to you by NetWorthRadio.com. An update on just how quickly the federal government is running out of funds for future retirees. Fox's John Saucier has more.
18: According to an annual report, Social Security's Retirement Trust Fund is projected to face a funding shortfall by 2032. That's a year earlier than last year's projections. This is Medicare's Hospital Insurance Trust Fund will be unable to pay full benefits in 2033, which is unchanged from last year's estimates. Rising health care costs and government spending have contributed to a projected depletion date that is less than 10 years from now. Social Security benefits were last reformed roughly 40 years ago. John Saucier, Fox News.
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0: Westside Jeff with you till top of the hour. We're talking Carmelo Anthony case. He's convicted of murder this afternoon. And then late tonight, the sentencing by the jurors was 35 years with eligible for parole and 17 years. Joining me to talk about this is Michael Maslanka. He is a professor, College of Law, UNT Dallas. He's written several books on legal issues. His specialty especially is national labor relations elements and employment law, but he's an expert and teaches law here at UNT Dallas. I had several folks over the last several hours and days reach out to me and say, hey, Jeff, you seem pretty smart and bright on this stuff. Why X, why this? I'm not a legal scholar. I'm not an attorney. I could give you my perspective on it, but I don't know it would be right. That's why I reached out to Michael, because I said, you know what, Michael, I'm getting a lot of questions from listeners, and I have some myself. Would you mind taking calls from listeners about this case and about the whole process, this trial, and the story of Carmelo Anthony? He said, sure, love to. So if you've got a question, 800-288-9227, 800-288-WBAP. We'll take the call, screen it, let me know who you are, what your question is. We'll get you on the air and talk to Michael. Michael, thanks for sticking around. One of the challenges moving forward, Michael, is anonymity of jurors and the protection, safety, and security and the visibility of this judge, the prosecutors, the defense attorney. We have seen an era in this country where some people don't like what goes on in a court case, and some people do stupid things and go after those involved, whether it be the judge, the prosecutors, the defense attorneys, or even the jurors. Talk a little bit about the safety and security of them moving forward, and specifically out of the get-go, the jurors. Can they remain anonymous? Do they have to be publicized? And I got to tell you, Michael, I would be uncomfortable if I were a juror in this case about my safety and security. I'd be looking over my shoulder moving forward. Your thoughts?
1: They can remain anonymous.
0: What about? Go ahead.
1: So, I mean, the judge, of course, we know who the judge is. I mean, the lawyers, they make public appearances.
0: But?
1: I'll say this. We can't control what someone does. And, of course, they should never take violence against anyone in the legal system. But what we can do, I think, is explain what the rule of law means in this country. And sometimes I'm asked, what is the rule of law? And what it means essentially is really just this. We resolve our disputes in court. Each side gets a chance to say their piece and say what they want. And we try as much as possible, as I tell my students, in a courtroom to have an even playing field. You know, one side may have better lawyers than the other. They may have more money than the other. But the rules are an even playing field, and the even playing field ensures that you get to say your piece. And then a jury decides if it's up to a jury. Sometimes it's to the judge, but usually it's to the jury. If there's an error, you can go and appeal. And at some level, though, the rule of law means there's an end. It's over. The rule of law provides an avenue to dispute things, but at some point it's over, and then it's over and you walk away. Now, that doesn't mean you don't try to change the law if the law is bad. Desegregation was bad. The law ultimately was changed. But the law, the rule of law, says you get your chance, you take your chance. When it's over, and you move on. As long as somebody can walk away and say, I got a fair shake, even if it didn't get what I wanted. That is the goal of the rule of law, is to have a litigant, whether criminal or civil, to walk away and think, that's what happened. I had a chance. I gave it all. I didn't win this time. It's over. And I think what we want to hear from our leaders is more about the rule of law. You can't control what somebody who has some issue does, but you can control the message you send to the public. And that would be my only counsel, my only advice.
0: Well stated. Michael Masaka, Associate Professor, College of Law, UNT Dallas. Michael, one of the things that questions that I had through this process is I was expecting initially on that the judge would hear the case, the jurors would determine the fate, and after that, the judge would be involved in the sentencing. I was surprised through this process to learn that the jury was going to decide the punishment. So I had to go Google it, look it up, did some studying, and I saw that under Texas law, when a defendant elects to have a jury decide their punishment, the jury has the ultimate authority to determine this sentence within the legally prescribed statutory bounds, and that the judge can't overrule it. So I was wondering, what if the jury comes back and says he's guilty? We'll give him the least sentence, 5 years, with parole in 2.5, whatever it is. That wouldn't smell right to me. Can the judge overrule it? On the other hand, what if they said we'll give him 99 years? That doesn't smell right to me. Can the judge overrule it? My questions are this. Why was the jury in charge of this? The defense, I think, is the one that agreed to that. Why would a defense attorney want that? Why would you want that? And talk me through that process.
1: So, in the scenarios you gave me, Jeff, the judge can't do anything. The jury made a decision, and it's up to them to make the decision. Defense lawyers often would rather have 12 people try to decide than one person, the judge, try to decide.
0: Yeah.
1: Because with 12 people, there's always a chance you can have two or three people on that jury that may favor you, and they'll try to argue on your behalf. And you may still lose, but I've seen this over and over again. Let's say there are two or three people that say, well, we'll come back with a guilty verdict, but we're not going to go crazy and give them 90 years. will only do 10 years. And so they're not supposed to, the juries are not supposed to compromise that way. But that's actually what happens in the jury room. So as a defendant, you have a lot more chance of either getting a favorable verdict, a hung verdict, or a less severe sanction, because you have 12 people who you can argue to as opposed to one person. And that's the reason they did it, and I think that's good strategy.
0: Interesting. I never thought about that. I never knew that, and you shed some light on that, and I'm going to noodle that tonight, so I appreciate knowing that. Thank you. Michael Maslanka joining us, Associate Professor, College of Law, UNT Dallas. We're talking about the Carmelo Anthony case and asking the questions that people have. I've had several folks send me questions at Westside Jeff on Facebook, X, and Instagram. And a couple calls come in at 800-288-9227. If you have a question about the case, about this entire story from a legal perspective, feel free to jump in, 800-288-9227. Michael, got to hit a break. I got one more segment. I want to come out of that and talk a little bit about the question I want to pose to you is this. You teach law yourself. What questions might you have? I'm sure as a guy who teaches law, that there's a side of you that looked at this entire case and maybe not that you're questioning one of the attorneys, but that you have some observations. I'd like to hear what a professional, what you, the professional, has that you're thinking about, that you're asking about, that you're curious about. And I want to get into that next. Give me 3 minutes. We'll talk to Michael Maslanka. I'm Westside Jeff on News Talk 820 and 93.3 FM WB.
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7: We've talked a lot about measles over the past year, but mumps has largely flown under the radar, even though it's been making a bit of a comeback as well. That's because fewer people are getting the MMR vaccine, which stands for measles, mumps, and rubella. The vaccine's been around for decades. It is effective. It is safe. What makes mumps outbreaks difficult to contain is that symptoms usually don't appear for 2 to 3 weeks after someone's been exposed. And that can make it hard to pin down where that exposure took place. And someone who is infected can transmit the virus to someone else before they are symptomatic. If you get sick, which could manifest like a run-of-the-mill respiratory virus or the telltale swelling of your cheeks and jaw, all you can really do at that point is to treat the symptoms and also isolate yourself so you don't infect anyone else. I'm Dr. Sanjay Gupta, helping you live a better life.
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0: The name is Westside Jeff. It's WBAP. We're talking about Carmelo Anthony case. Late this afternoon, he had been convicted. The jury found him guilty of murder for stabbing Austin Metcalf here in North Texas, in Collin County, up in McKinney. The jury later, at about 8 p.m., came back with a sentence of 35 years, eligible for parole in 17 years. I reached out to Michael Masaka. He is Associate Professor, College of Law, UNT Dallas. He's been teaching law here at UNT Dallas since 2015. Prior to that, many years in practicing law. Wonderful, wonderful guest. And I've had several questions before the show, during the show, some callers with some questions, a lot of social media questions that people have about this entire case. You know, the neat thing about television, CSI, and all those TV shows, it's really sparked an interest in the mind of the media consumer about law cases, lawfare. And so people are engaged about it because there's a lot of questions. Michael, thanks for giving me your time. I can't thank you enough. As a guy that teaches law, as a guy that you've committed your life to the profession, I'm sure as you lay your head on the pillow at night tonight, you're going to look back and say, there were some questions that you have. What are those questions that in the back of your mind that you're asking about this case?
1: So there's one overriding question that I'm curious about, is whether there were any discussions of settlement, whether there was any discussions of a plea bargain. Because one thing that I talk to students about is a risk assessment. How do you determine your risks in litigation? And one of the things I teach students is that very often life and life in general, as well as litigation, it's not a choice between a good choice and a bad choice. Sometimes it's a choice between a bad choice and a worse choice. Mm-hmm. And I'm curious as to whether there were any discussions, the nature of those discussions, and why no agreement was reached, is how the risks were assessed by both sides. And I find that to be really interesting and very instructive.
0: Do you think we'll ever find out the answer to that question?
1: Yeah, maybe. Maybe somebody writes a memoir or they do an article. It could come out. And I guess the other question that I have, I understand why Mr. Anthony didn't testify in the guilt phase of the trial. But I'm curious why he didn't testify in the penalty phase of the trial. I mean, I understand why he didn't do it in the guilt phase. You don't have to testify in your defense. The state has to prove every element of the case. He's 19 years old. He's under enormous stress, and something could slip up. Also, there's really nothing Mr. Anthony could testify to that couldn't be testified to or was not in evidence from other witnesses. So I certainly understand why he didn't take the stand, and that is his absolute right not to do so. But I am curious why he didn't take the stand to say, don't send me away to jail for a long time. I made a terrible mistake. I know I shouldn't have done this. I did it. Please have mercy on me.
0: Interesting.
1: I don't know why he didn't take the stand to do that.
0: Two really good questions. I'm curious about that, too. I truly am. Anything about the story, Michael, that surprised you as you look back? Going into it, you had a perception of here's how it may go. Anything you look back and go, it didn't go like I thought, and your thoughts on that?
1: No, this pretty much went the way I thought it was going to go. I think the state had the evidence with respect to intent. I think the defense had a huge burden to overcome. And so this played out pretty much the way I expected it to play out.
0: Last question moving forward, Michael. Thank you again for your time. I'm grateful if you want to connect with Michael Masaka, Associate Professor, College of Law, here at UNT Dallas and writes several white papers, one about employment law. If you want to reach out to him, he's at UNT Dallas. Michael, as a consumer of media, me and those listening, what should we be watching for in the hours, the days, the weeks, the months ahead as it relates to this case? Tell me what to look for. Hey, Jeff, watch this. If this happens, here's what it means. Watch that. If that happens, here's what it means.
1: Well, the thing about litigation is there are long periods where nothing happens. I mean, Mr. Anthony was indicted, I forget, May or June of last year, and then the case went basically on radio silence until the trial came up. It'll be the same thing here. A notice of appeal will be filed, a transcript will be generated, and then you won't hear anything about this until the Court of Appeals hears an oral argument, which may be a year from now. So there's nothing really to put your antenna up for, because there's periods of intense activity in any litigation, civil or criminal, and then there are periods where it's like the military, I think. Then nothing happens for the longest period of time.
0: Hurry up and wait.
1: So that's sort of my answer to that question, Jeff.
0: Where will he be housed? You said penitentiary. Where do you do we know? I don't know that knowledge. I don't have that knowledge.
1: In the federal system, they have a Bureau of Prisons. And I'm going to speculate that Texas has its own version of the Bureau of Prisons. And the judge has no authority over where to send him. That's up to the penitentiary, the Bureau of Prisons administrator. And I think they take various factors into account, age of the person, the crime, the person's safety. But that's up to the essentially whatever the state version of the Bureau of Prisons is. And it's not up to the jury. And it's not up to the judge.
0: Michael, thank you for giving me your time. You gave me 2 hours. I had a ton of questions. We really did get through all of my questions. We added several questions from listeners, and I'm grateful for your time. I can't thank you enough. I will call you after I get off the air again to say thank you again, because I appreciate your time. Thank you very much.
1: It was a privilege.
0: Absolutely. Thank you very much. It's Michael Masanka. He is a teacher. He teaches law at UNT Dallas, right here in North Dallas. And he is a wonderful spokesman talking about law. We covered all the topics, all the questions. As I said to my producer, Will, this isn't an interview. This is just me talking with an attorney about the things. Hopefully you picked up on that. Just a conversation. I'm an inquisitive person. And I interrogate people in my day life, and it's because I'm inquisitive. I want to know more, and knowledge to me is energizes me. It really drives me, and I can't get enough of it. I'm a seeker of knowledge of real time information and current events, and that's all this was. It's interesting, as I went through my last several days, listeners reached out and said, "Hey, Jeff, you seem to be pretty much in the know. Why this? Why that?" And I wanted to spend some time with a professional to ask some of those questions. It's an unfortunate scenario. It's a bad story. It's not a good story, but it's reality in the life that we live. That youth violence is a problem, and as a parent of two daughters, all I can do is put my head on the pillow every night and hope that I've given them the self-esteem and the self-confidence to be them, to make good decisions, and to do the right thing. And I pray to God I'm never in this position that either of these families are, because we're talking about human beings. And we can talk about race baiting and professional instigators and people coming into North Texas to create civil unrest. These are families. These are families that have to live with this for a while. And there are real life outcomes and instances associated with this. and it's going to live with them for a long time. And it's a bad story. It's a messy story. It's not a fun story. But in the end, from where I sit, Carmelo Anthony admitted to stabbing Austin Metcalf. The only question I had all along is, was there really defense there? And I asked Michael that question. Why would the defense attorneys, why wouldn't they plea bar? Why wouldn't they address it up front? I didn't like that all along. I just think when Carmelo said, I'm not alleged, I did it. That's where you say, okay, let's minimize the risk here. And that was one of the questions I asked Michael, and it was one of the questions that he had. This is a story that I hope kind of comes to closure, and we don't see challenges and civil unrest moving forward, but you just never know. So I pray for that. I live here. I work here. I'm a community member, and I don't want bad things to happen. My name is Jeff. It's Westside Jeff on News Talk 820 and 93.3 FM.
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16: In Mesquite, due to road construction, the eastbound side of Highway 80 is closed between Gus Thomason Road and Beltline Road. And in Arlington, eastbound I-20 has been reduced to only one lane at the Highway 360 interchange. Your WBAP forecast from the on-time experts 24/7 Weather Center.
17: I'm WFAA meteorologist Cassie Hyder. We're going to stay mostly clear this evening and overnight tonight. A little breezy, and we're also expecting temperatures to drop down into the mid-70s. But tomorrow afternoon is going to be hot again. Mostly sunny on your Wednesday. Highs in the mid-90s and a breezy south wind. Breezy and hot on Thursday. Partly sunny. By Friday, we have a very low chance of rain.
16: It's 86 in Dallas and 83 in Fort Worth. After deliberating for 3 hours today, a Texas jury found Carmelo Anthony guilty of murder. He was arrested last year after stabbing 17-year-old Austin Metcalf to death after a dispute at a track meet. Fox's Christina Coleman has the latest.
30: Anthony's lawyers argued he stabbed Metcalf, who was on a rival team, in self-defense during a heated exchange at a competition, but the jury didn't buy that argument. Now, Anthony was emotional when the verdict was read. He was crying. He was hanging his head. There were lots of tears, and even though attorneys on both sides say this case had nothing to do with race, nothing at all, some fired-up folks outside of the courthouse disagreed. Anthony will be eligible for parole after serving half of his 35-year sentence.
16: Prosecutors stated that the stabbing was a sneak attack. Strikes are going back and forth in the Middle East as Iran fired missiles and drones at U.S. bases in Bahrain and Jordan, following what the U.S. is calling self-defense strikes. Fox's Ashley Strohmeyer has the latest.
31: Iran's Revolutionary Guards say in all they carried out 21 attacks. A U.S. official says nearly all of those missiles and drones were intercepted, and no casualties have been reported across the region. The Iranian response came just hours after the U.S. military launched airstrikes near the Strait of Hormuz. In total, the U.S. Air Force and Navy struck nearly 20 targets in Iran using precision munitions. Targets included air defense, ground control stations, and surveillance radar sites. The U.S. strikes came after President Trump blamed Tehran for downing an Army AH-64 Apache attack helicopter. Both service members on board the chopper are said to be, quote, safe and uninjured.
16: President Trump defended the U.S. strikes against Iran, calling the response very strong and very powerful. Your Money News brought to you by NetWorthRadio.com. A future with driverless deliveries appears closer than ever. Fox's Chris Foster reports.

0: How did I lose weight? And I did lean right here. I did. I love this stuff. Listen, Brickhouse Nutrition been with me for a long time. So chatting with Miles, I'm up at like 235. True story. I never minded being 235, but you know what minded? 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
12: A colleague of mine was telling me the other day about how their Instagram feed is filled with videos, most of them kind of funny, about how grandparents and friends tend to bulldoze new parents out of the way to get to see their baby. As a dad of three daughters, I know how life really does become all about them the moment those kids are born. But I also know parents are still people too who need their own attention beyond being mom or dad. And moms, in particular in those early years, can feel especially invisible in the eyes of other people. So what can you do to stop contributing to what is known as maternal invisibility? Women we spoke to said these two things were the most helpful. When people stopped to ask how they could best support them, number one, or when they took the initiative to handle certain tasks that obviously needed to be done. I'm Dr. Sanjay Gupta, helping you live a better life.
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3: All across America, we are Red Eye Radio. He is Eric Harley, and I'm Gary McNamara. Welcome and good morning. All right, so Maine Democrats, Eric, they had their opportunity because Mills was still in it.
4: Right.
3: You know, she never officially withdrew, so they could have put in the protest vote. But it's clear Maine Democrats want the Kamikaze.
4: Oh, I thought you were going to say they had an opportunity to convince her to convert to Nazism.
3: That wasn't my point, but I can understand you coming to that conclusion.
4: Yeah.
3: That's not what I meant, but I can understand it.
4: There would probably be a big furor over that. You did not see that coming.
3: So,
4: and other horrible jokes.
3: So
4: buckle up, folks.
3: So Mills got 19.6% of the vote. Plattner got 72.4% of Democrats in Maine say, we want the Nazi. We want the Nazi.
4: Landslide. That's the kind of landslide dictators get.
3: Yeah, you know, you would think that, you know, this, forget about California.
4: Mm-hmm. I'm not sure if Hugo Chavez got those numbers.
3: That's what I'm saying. Maybe Maine is already an authoritarian government where the elections are, because, I mean, come on. We're talking about Maine. You're telling me that Maine would vote 72.4% for a communist Nazi?
4: Well, now I have to ask for a recount. I think those numbers are probably maybe low.
3: My gosh.
4: Because this is what you see in Venezuela. This is what you see. These are dictator numbers here. Not quite 100%, but my gosh. Landslide.
3: Okay, yeah, great point. I mean, we don't want to compare it to North Korea.
4: Right. Yeah. That would be wrong to Kim Jong-un. That would be unfair to North Korea.
3: Well, there was a problem when he got 102.3% of the vote.
4: Well,
3: something was wrong at that point. The math didn't add up in North Korea.
4: He allowed some tourists, and you know they have a lot of tourists. They allow tourists to vote.
3: Oh, I saw that. I just read a couple of it. It's like North Korea, because they're selling arms and doing this, their economy is doing better.
4: Oh,
3: and,
4: yeah.
3: I'm thinking to myself, I can't wait till somebody actually analyzes, the figures that actually has the numbers and can, I don't know who actually has the numbers.
4: And also whose pockets the money
3: North
4: is
3: Korea.
4: In. Yeah.
3: But I'm thinking to myself, wow. Because I forgot who had, it was a liberal publication.
4: It was the Times.
3: Was it the Times? Okay.
4: I'm
3: thinking to myself, are they trying to sell a totalitarian communist dictatorship now? Is that the point? I mean,
4: they did it with Venezuela.
3: You've got Tucker Carlson. Candace Owens said it the other day. He was talking about what a wonderful country Russia is.
4: Mm-hmm. Mm-hmm.
3: I mean, is this the push now from the far left is becoming the far right and the far right is becoming the far left.
4: Yeah.
3: It's getting confusing here.
4: Yeah, I mean, remember, Tucker went into a Russian Walmart and did some shopping while he was there.
3: Oh, my God.
4: Oh, no, it was the Wall Street Journal.
3: No.
4: Yeah, it was. The world's most surprising economic success story is North Korea.
3: Well, I don't know if success.
4: Yeah, exactly. They can improve, this was updated Sunday.
3: Right, they can improve their economy if they're getting money from Russia, China, whatever, and doing some arms sales, whatever. I mean, they're so down in the toilet. You could double their GDP, and it's still nothing.
4: Yeah, right.
3: Wow. I hope the editorial page makes a comment on it.
4: Well, and they've got a picture here. I didn't see this before. I was on the app, and I probably just scrolled past the picture because I was reading. One of the pictures toward the top of the article, again, this is from, the last update was Sunday, Wall Street Journal. It has, from a point of view of the driver in a car, with two cell phones. So he's got two cell phones going, and it says below the picture, taxis in Pyongyang can be hailed through an app akin to Uber. Are you sure that's not Kim Jong-un just rounding people up? Hey, get in. Where are we going?
3: We'll show you. Is the hotel there yet? Anybody in the hotel yet that's been?
4: Yeah, I don't know.
3: It's been there for about 20 years.
4: Restaurants there serve up brick oven pizza and chicken wings.
3: Yeah, I saw that.
4: Show me where the average person is actually able to participate in this. I look. Are they sure they weren't in South Korea?
3: Well, I mean, I just
4: their map that's upside down. I don't know.
3: The first thing I thought was on the same day that Plantner wins the primary.
4: Yeah.
3: You know, they had that story, and I'm thinking to myself, you know, and by the way, the news division of the Wall Street Journal is different than the editorial division.
4: Very different. Yes.
3: Of it, they're basically, you know, two different companies.
4: Right.
3: And there is no report as of yet that because it's a different company that Barry Weiss is going to control the editorial portion of the news division of the Wall Street Journal. CNN, yes, burst out laughing yesterday when I saw that one.
4: Well, no, you know, what I thought of is what I said when Anderson Cooper announced he was leaving 60 Minutes to spend more time with his family, which I knew was a lie because nobody wants to spend more time with their family. And so then he so he leaves 60 Minutes about the time that it was long after Barry Weiss. I don't know if she was in place yet or the new producer for 60 Minutes was in place yet. Anyway, I said, well, here's the thing. You know, with the sale of all the properties with Paramount Plus or Paramount, basically, you know, taking control of all this and getting ultimately control of CNN. I wondered at that time, does that mean Barry Weiss is going to get the job to basically overlook CNN?
3: Well,
4: and which means Anderson Cooper, if he was fleeing to avoid working with Barry Weiss, he's still at CNN.
3: Well, but I was thinking yesterday that, because I saw some stories written saying, does Scott Pelley realize that she's not a conservative Republican? You know, this back and forth is going on between liberals. This isn't, well, Trump. Yeah, Trump picked Barry Weiss.
4: Yeah, right.
3: Are you kidding me? And so what I realized, it comes down, here are the possibilities that Scott Pelley wanted no changes at all, that he does believe that he's going to lose, well, I mean, he's gone now, that he was going to lose his ability to be a political activist and still continue to lie that, you know, he's, you know, fair and just telling the truth, or he's a homophobe.
4: Yeah. There's your choices.
3: Because Barry Weiss is a lesbian.
4: Right.
3: She's a lesbian Democrat.
4: Mm-hmm.
3: And to use that kind of words, I mean, it has to be, or it's a combination of both. It's either he wanted to continue his political activism. He wanted to continue his political activism. And he said, as a homophobe, I do not want to work for a lesbian, or a combination of both.
4: Could be. We're just throwing out the possibilities.
3: Well, no, that's because I'm trying to think like a Democrat.
4: Yeah, no, we don't put the hyphenated words before the people.
3: No.
4: To me, Barry Weiss is a journalist. I know her for her work. I don't know her personally.
3: And I think it's terrible that possibility exists, especially during Pride Month from Scott Pelley.
4: That's a great point. That's bad timing, Scott.
3: And it's so much fun trying to think like a liberal.
4: Well, I keep going back to the question that the Chicago Republican Party asked me on social media the other day. I answered it on air. You know, do you think Scott Pelley will show up to the unemployment line and, you know, apply for unemployment? You know, but I just picture him showing up to random businesses. I would like to apply for a job.
3: No, you know, it'd be the best. He applies for unemployment and then CBS comes back and says, no, he was fired for cause.
4: Yeah.
3: And so he couldn't get unemployment.
4: Well, no, that's it.
3: Because he was fired for cause.
4: Their basis is we want to make sure that we don't have to abide by the contract. So we list this as cause and saying disparaging things during that meeting is what they quoted. And so we believe that is the basis for the cause, firing for cause. But if you apply it to unemployment, he's not going to get his $500 a week if he's fired for cause. You know, if I were Elon Musk, I would hire Scott Pelley as my butler. Yes. Have him open the door. I just want you to open the door and say yes, like in a question form.
3: I pictured him out of that suit and in a butler tuxedo.
4: Well, you know, it would be the exact same presentation as 60 Minutes.
3: Yes, sir, the door.
4: And then, no, Mr. Musk does not eat DoorDash. And then back in the background, Musk is going, yeah, I do. Bring me my Taco Bell.
3: But getting back to the original point,
4: yeah.
3: Somehow we evolve in a conversation, but it all flows.
4: It does.
3: Flows very neat.
4: Yeah. Or not.
3: That the Plantner, almost 73% of the vote. So the Democrats in Maine have made it clear, please give us a communist Nazi.
4: Yeah.
3: We got to have the communist Nazi.
4: Look, it's the trend, right?
3: Yeah.
4: It's the trend. New York City, quite possibly Los Angeles.
5: Did you see?
4: The Met for mayor.
5: Did you? Yo, know, because I did show it to you yesterday.
4: Yeah.
5: I think it was on Instagram, the AI thing of Trump with the New York Knicks uniform on, and
4: yeah,
5: he's playing basketball, and he's going and going down the court and dunking it, and they really look like, the AI really looked like Mamdani and his wife, just screaming because he's helping the Knicks win, and they're just furious about it.
4: Yeah.
5: And then he goes up, like, does a spin around and dunks the ball.
4: No, that's
5: and
4: the
5: then
4: best.
5: starts, you know, basically, you know, pushing out his chest and other type emotions.
4: Yeah.
5: Showcasing what he did. That was, oh my gosh, that was just
4: that was hilarious. Great. The AI is incredible.
5: Yeah, so that was fun to look
4: that
5: at.
4: That may have really been him. I don't know.
5: But yeah, Plattner, there we go. I mean, they're fully behind him. You know, you would think that just out of protest, you would have a bunch of Democrats, you know, maybe that if it was, you know, 55-45 or something like that. But I mean, it was such a big landslide. The fact that all of this is known, you know, and you think about it, and we said it, I saw Gutfeld also say it, you know, basically, Plattner has come in and destroyed two things. There's no moral high ground ever for the Democrats again to call any Republican a Nazi. Mm-hmm. And the whole Me Too thing, they just flushed down the toilet. Now it's he says.
4: Right. Right.
5: Doesn't matter what the allegation is anymore. It's what he says.
4: Yeah.
5: It's and so it's just, I mean, it's just, it is amazing. Now, we always knew it. We said this before. When you practice identity politics, when you judge people by groups and not individuals, you get a Plattner.
4: Yes.
5: That's right. When you get somebody who is a Nazi. That's when you get the anti-Semitism, you know, that you see in the Democratic Party. That's when you get the acceptance of a Nazi philosophy is when your party has institutionalized identity politics.
4: Yep. And it's full on. And it's getting, as we said it would, worse. It's going, everybody thinks, well, you know, they're going to have to, you know, even years ago, it was years ago, but you said, you know, at some point, they got to make a turnaround. They got to make a change.
5: No.
4: Oof. No.
5: Well, you've got now, you've got Tallarico lying, trying to pretend he's moving towards the center, because they're going back, they realize, okay, we can't promote this anymore, so let's lie.
4: Right.
5: So every major opinion that he had, he's now backing off as if he's never had it before. And even the interviewer that we played yesterday was like, they say that you're this radical, but tell us about this.
4: Yeah,
5: no, I'm not. I don't believe in gender, you know, surgery
4: for
5: children.
4: Right.
5: Yes, you do. You voted for it.
4: You voted for it. You officially tried to make it happen.
5: So they're finally coming to the conclusion. Now, Plattner's hurting that, but in Texas, it's like, okay, we've got to pretend that Tallarico is a moderate when he's not. He's as radical as you can possibly get.
4: He's vegan, but he eats barbecue.
5: But that's okay. But Democrats are okay with being lied to. It's just like the same with Obama.
4: They're
5: when he
4: okay
5: said,
4: with the lies because they're the rank and file, the people that are voting for them. You have to be a liar yourself.
5: Yeah.
4: You have to be in denial if you think they're going to make things better. Or you're okay with the lies, which means you're an enabler of the lies. If you're voting for them, you know they're lying.
5: Yep. You know, but maybe we should look at Maine and say, well, at least they're being honest.
4: Yeah.
5: We're Kamikazes. We're trying to get a nice relationship between Hitler and Lenin.
4: Right.
5: Or Stalin.
4: I mean, look at North Korea. Yeah. Economy's booming.
5: We are right on.
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12: We all know how important it is to stay active as we age, especially as we get older. But I've come to realize that for as good as people are about getting their cardio in, a lot of older folks really don't seem to be doing the recommended amount of strength training or even understand why it's so important. It helps you stay functional and therefore independent for as long as possible. Certified strength and conditioning specialist Dana Santis says a great place to start is not with dumbbells or barbells, but with your body weight, which allows you to build strength while also learning how your body moves and where your limitations exist. It also reduces the risk of overwhelming your connective tissue, which adapts more slowly than muscles as we get older. Once you're comfortable, you can dial up that intensity, but do it slowly, do it carefully. I'm Dr. Sanjay Gupta, helping you live a better life.

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2: And he's Eric Hurley, and I'm Gary McNamara. Welcome, and good morning. We'll get to more on the primaries last night. Carmelo Anthony found guilty. We'll get to that and a whole bunch more in just a minute.
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2: A Texas jury found Carmelo Anthony guilty of murder in the killing of Austin Metcalf. It's, you know, a national story. But just paying attention the last couple of days, you know, to the actual trial, which was a pretty short trial.
3: Yeah.
2: And the defense did not go to the max in my opinion, of, you know, trying to make the claim of self-defense. To me, it was a pretty cut and dry. And and I thought about that yesterday. We didn't talk about it on the air yesterday, but I thought about it. And I'm like, this is going to be a quick jury. And it was really quick.
3: Yeah.
2: I mean, you're talking about it was really, really quick.
3: Right.
2: You know, the other thing is, you know, you go on social media and you would have thought there was, you know, 1,000 people outside, you know, the courthouse. And there wasn't. Right. It was anywhere I saw figures between 100 and 200 people.
3: Right. Yeah. Locally, and that's what they were saying.
2: Right. And so you're talking, equal on both sides of the issue.
3: Right.
2: So you're talking about probably the majority on both sides were probably family and friends.
3: Yeah. Certainly members of the community.
2: Members of the community, right. Yeah. And so, you know, it was, but I looked at this and I went, well, this is about as slam dunk as you can get in a criminal case of murder.
3: Yeah, it is. And for those not familiar, they were at a track meet and both students were 17 at the time. The victim had asked Carmelo Anthony to leave this area they were in because he was on the opposing team, track team. And so they, he said, you know, he basically asked him, I don't know, I saw more than a dozen times asked him to leave. You need to leave. You need to leave. And so it actually came to a shove where the victim shoved Carmelo Anthony. They say, according to witnesses, Carmelo Anthony already had one of his hands in his backpack. He brings it out. It has a knife in it, in his hand, and he plunges it in the heart of the victim. There was no way to come up with a self-defense. I think they were probably, this defense team was probably making every effort to get there, but there was really no way to get there. You can talk about it, the special consideration with what they call an instant crime of passion in the state of Texas.
2: Right.
3: That relates to sentencing. And it's what his defense team was trying to push during the sentencing phase. And it's even then, you're looking at a very deliberate act. You can't make the self-defense claim. You can say two kids get in a fight, and but it was a straight on with all the witnesses pretty much saying the same thing. He plunged that knife into the heart of the victim. And that's a deliberate action. You can say he lost his mind. It was an act of passion because, you know, they were kids. They can't control their temper. They're competitive because they're athletes, all of that. But it still was a deliberate action. And the jury came back with 35 years. And it's an aggravated murder conviction, which means he'll be eligible for parole in 17 and a half years. He's 19 now. And so, you know, that's what it comes down to. The parents of the victim, of course, as they were testifying during the sentencing phase, saying, and the mother, it was just heartbreaking reading it. You know, you'll get to wake up every day. I get to wake up every day to the same, I'm paraphrasing, to the same nightmare. My son will never be here again. The victim had a twin brother who showed up in court yesterday, and that was the first time. Again, this was not any kind of overcharging case where they were overcharging. You can have the back and forth on manslaughter. It didn't apply, mm-hmm. according to the jury. And so when you look at this entire case, there's no doubt. I can believe that it is incredibly tragic that you essentially have two lives lost. Carmelo Anthony at some point, when he gets out of prison, if there's proper rehabilitation, actually may have a life in his late 30s, and can go on. The victim will not be around. The victim is dead, and you cannot change that. And it's tragic that it came to that, but it did. And we have a justice system that essentially worked in this case.
2: From the very beginning, not hearing, just seeing what was reported that had happened, I said, well, you're not going to get self-defense on this. At the minimum, it would be manslaughter, and at the maximum, it would be murder.
3: Right, yeah.
2: And, you're not talking about death penalty murder here, because the state of Texas has death penalty, or even life,
3: right.
2: according to how the jury viewed it. It would be interesting to talk to the jury as to why they chose, the 35 years.
3: As opposed to a life sentence.
2: As opposed to a life sentence or whatever. Yeah, I mean, yeah. When you look at it, to me, this was legally, and hearing the testimony, seeing what happened, the witnesses who testified, it was as close to a slam dunk, I think, as you could get legally.
3: Yeah, right. Austin Metcalf, the victim here, and if you look at his family, what they're going through, and often in cases like this, for me, I start by looking at what the victims' families are going through. And then you apply again the fact that they were both very young. I mean, it's tragic all across the board. But again, a justice system worked, I believe, in finding the proper verdict. We can have a debate on punishment. I'm with you. I'd love to hear from the jury on that. I don't know that we ever will. They were sequestered throughout. And so I don't know. There is no win. And I have talked about it. We most often don't talk about cases until there is a verdict. And that's because we have to wait for the system to, doesn't work, we'll talk about that.
2: You see the real evidence that comes out in the court case.
3: Yeah.
2: That's the evidence that's being presented by both sides.
3: Yeah.
2: It's much easier to come up with a determination as to guilt or innocence based on what the evidence is and what the witnesses say.
3: I saw one lawyer commenting locally on the news and said it's unlikely, it's just not the case historically where you come back with appeals and get a lighter sentence. That would be the only point of an appeal, because there's not going to be any changing of the verdict. And I just don't believe that would happen.
2: Well, I haven't seen anything that would get you a new trial with an appeal.
3: No.
2: I didn't see any mistakes that were done by the court.
3: No.
2: Nor have any been reported.
3: No, that was just speculation on what the defense team would do, beyond this. And I didn't hear anything.
2: Oh, no. I understand what you meant.
3: So, there is, in fact, I mean, if you look at this case, 35 years, which offers in this case 17 and a half years, is where he would be eligible for parole. I don't know if that's the best you're going to get. I mean, they could have come up with a shorter sentence, but that was shorter than I thought it was going to be. I thought it was going to be somewhere 50 years to life.
2: Mm-hmm.
3: And I thought that's what it
2: would
3: be.
2: With parole at 25?
3: Yeah. Yeah. And I just...
2: Well, possibility of parole
3: right,
2: at 25.
3: Right. That's where the possibility comes in at the halfway mark. So right. Again, it's tragic all the way around. There is no win here. There is no...
2: No, and it was heartbreaking, the father who, Austin Metcalf's father who lost it. I mean, he just...
3: Yeah. Yeah, no,
2: he was full. Just, and he talked about the fact of, you know, again, being... what do you call it? I can't think of the term. He couldn't talk about it.
3: Yeah, yeah. Traumatized, yeah.
2: No. Legally, remember?
3: The gag order.
2: The gag order.
3: Yeah.
2: I don't know why I couldn't think of that. The gag order on him, which he was just furious about.
3: Yeah.
2: He said, well, you know, everybody else out there was pounding, on, the memory of his son. He couldn't say anything.
3: Yeah.
2: And so you could see the anger there.
3: Yeah. I can't imagine
2: that he had. Neither can I. I can't imagine.
3: I can't imagine.
2: And I've never had, I don't think nobody in my family, nobody close to me, I've had a couple of people commit suicide, but I've never known anybody who's been murdered.
3: Yeah. Right.
2: Anybody close to me. And I don't know somebody who's young. I can't imagine it.
3: Yeah.
2: And I will admit that when it all happened, and one of the thoughts I had was, I think about my great nephew who's that age.
3: Mm-hmm.
2: And probably a lot of people did too. And if you lose a child to murder at that age, it's just it. I know one thing. I know that I've seen it happen. That deaths. I know somebody whose son died being irresponsible, broke up their marriage.
3: Mm-hmm.
2: You know, it has a potential to destroy families.
3: Yeah,
2: even if neither party is at fault in the victim's family, they haven't done anything wrong.
3: Yeah,
2: but it just is. It's just.
3: Yeah, I experienced that at the age of 10 in Del Rio, a friend who died suddenly and was basically trying to have fun. And there was an accident, killed him instantly, but the family did not, parents did not, their marriage did not survive.
2: Yep. We are Red Eye Radio.
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0: Radio. He's Eric Carly, and I'm Gary McNamara. Well, just very quickly, in the primaries yesterday, South Carolina, apparently they like Lindsey Graham in South Carolina.
1: Yeah.
0: He got over 50% of the vote, so no runoff, 56.8%. Nancy Mace ended up in fifth place for the governorship and said she, you and I were chuckling during the pre-show meeting.
1: Yeah.
0: She said it's because of her stance to release the, you know, Epstein files. And you made the great point. You're like, well, the president ran on that.
1: Well, no, that was their promise.
0: Yeah.
1: You know, she said, I probably doomed my endorsement this time around, well, for this race, from the fact that I insisted on transparency with the Epstein files. Well, no, that's what they promised and
0: right
1: didn't deliver on. So, you know, and maybe I'm sure that's the point she's making, is that, well, that's the problem, is that I insisted they follow through with their campaign
0: promise. When she did the Scarlet Letter thing.
1: Yeah.
0: That's when you and I went,
1: I don't need the performative stuff.
0: Don't need the drama.
1: I don't. Yeah, I don't.
0: Just don't need it.
1: Nope.
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11: November elections beginning to take shape. I'm Sue Guzman, Fox News. Controversial progressive Democrat Graham Plattner has won the primary for Senate in Maine.
12: Over the last 9 months, I have seen Mainers come together behind a vision to take back our power from corporations and billionaires.
11: He will face incumbent Republican Susan Collins in November. Nancy Mace eliminated in South Carolina in the governor's race as Lieutenant Governor Pamela Rivette and State Attorney General Alan Wilson advanced to a runoff for the Republican nomination. In Nevada, Democratic Attorney General Aaron Ford is going to face Republican Nevada Governor Joe Lombardo in the race for governor. Senator Lindsey Graham won his own primary in South Carolina in his pursuit of a fifth term. And Judy Fedorchak is the projected winner in the Republican race for North Dakota's sole seat in the U.S. House of Representatives. Steve Hilton has clinched second place in the California primary for governor.
13: Finally, we get a result. It's only a week after Election Day. That's fast for California. Anyway, the good news is that we're going to have a chance for change in November, a new direction instead of another 4 years of the insanity. So very happy, but we've got, you know, work to do.
11: The Republican will go up against former HHS Secretary Javier Becerra, the results following a week of vote counting. The House has passed a $70 billion bill to fund ICE and Customs and Border Protection for 3 years.
14: The final vote here was 214 to 212. Every Republican present voted yes. Every Democrat present voted no, while independent Congressman Kevin Kiley also voted no because he says the bill included no reforms to ICE. House Speaker Mike Johnson taking a victory lap over Democrats just after that vote.
15: By funding it for 3 years, if we've taken away their ability to cut that funding, to block that funding.
11: And Fox's Bill Malusian reporting. 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
18: A verdict delivered. I'm Mark Mayfield from the WBAP 24/7 News Center. There is racial tension in Collin County following a guilty verdict in the trial of a Frisco teenager who stabbed another teen at a district track meet last year. Clayton Neville reports.
19: No one escapes the judgment of God.
20: A call for peace from some outside the Collin County courthouse after teenager Carmelo Anthony was found guilty of murder in the stabbing that killed 17-year-old Austin Metcalf at a district track meet in Frisco last year. Anthony is black and Metcalf white. The temperature in the community boiled over when the verdict came down. Metcalf and Anthony supporters clashed with a heavy police presence nearby. Civil rights advocate Selena Charles.
21: They sent us a message today to let us know that the system does not work for black people.
20: Witnesses testified that Metcalf told Anthony to leave the tent that he was under at the track meet because it wasn't his school's. According to the testimony, Anthony said you'll have to move. Metcalf pushed him and Anthony reached into his backpack, grabbed a knife and stabbed Metcalf. It took the jury just a few hours to come down with the guilty verdict, which some North Texans support.
22: I don't think the young man needs to go to prison for the rest of his life, but he does need to be held accountable.
20: In Collin County, I'm Clayton Neville.
18: Anthony was sentenced to 35 years in prison. Weather, we will have partly cloudy skies across the Metroplex on this Wednesday with a high in the mid-90s. It's 81 in Dallas and 82 in Fort Worth. I'm Mark Mayfield. Keep connected, DFW, throughout your day on your new home for Markley, Van Camp and Robbins today, 11 a.m. till 2. 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
24: Breast cancer is the most common cancer among women in the world. And according to a new study out of the University of Washington School of Medicine, an estimated 3.5 million cases a year are expected by 2050.

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2: Breast cancer is the most common cancer among women in the world. And according to a new study out of the University of Washington School of Medicine, an estimated 3.5 million cases a year are expected by 2050. Now, the good news is we've gotten so much better at screening, earlier detection, and cutting-edge treatments in many countries, including here in the United States. But even here in America, black women have a death rate from breast cancer that is 40% higher than white women, a disparity that exists despite our world-class treatment infrastructure. So what can you do to lower your risk? Eat less red meat? Try your best to manage your blood sugar and your weight? Exercise is really important. Cut back on drinking, quit smoking. And remember this, you should start getting mammograms. At what age? 40. That's when you should start. I'm Dr. Sanjay Gupta, helping you live a better life.
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5: Now, it's Red Eye Radio. Gary McNamara and Eric Harley talk about everything from politics to social issues and news of the day. 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
6: All across America, we are Red Eye Radio. He is Eric Harley and I'm Gary McNamara. Ah, I'm telling you, yesterday, the Southern Poverty Law Center in front of the house. Martin Luther King's niece, Aleta King, was there,
7: right,
6: and listened to this back and forth between Jasmine Crockett. Oh, before we go to this, I just wanted to mention that because I never finished my thought at the bottom of last hour. Just remembered it now when I was talking about that. If you watch any morning TV, you see the ACLU trying to get people to donate the $19 a month. And the commercial yesterday, I watched like the first 15 seconds. It was all focused on the banning of books. Is there any banning of books going on for adults in the United States?
7: Nope.
6: What are we talking about? Age-appropriate materials. This goes all the way back to the whole Disney thing.
7: Yeah, right. No, it goes back to the and DeSantis and that whole thing and book banning and book banning and book banning. And the media kept using those words.
6: Yep.
7: And in that case, too, the don't say gay, don't say gay. That was the bill that they came up with in Florida. Don't say gay, don't say gay. It was the don't say gay bill.
6: Yep.
7: They have to lie to get their point across.
6: And what it was about was age-appropriate material for children.
7: Right.
6: And we don't mean 13-year-olds or 12-year-olds. We're talking 7- and 8-year-olds.
7: Yeah.
6: That, no. In their library, we censor all the time. At my elementary school, they censored. Why? You're a child.
7: Right.
6: And so they're calling it. They won't tell you. The ACLU will not tell you the truth. And if you look at it, what they're promoting, the two things they promote are illegal immigrants and not having age-appropriate material for children. That's where the ACLU is now.
7: Right.
6: And I was thinking the same thing with the Southern Poverty Law Center, and I'm like, my God, they really don't want to answer. If you believe it, be upfront about it. If that's what you believe.

0: even do it. But this is the back and forth between Jasmine Crockett and Ms. King yesterday. Here we go.
1: Tell people of color who is fighting for who. People of color do not feel comfortable or welcomed within your party. That's why you have to parade someone who has the name Dr. King attached to them so that people can be confused, because I have been reading the comments online and people are like, who is this Dr. King? Because you want them to believe that somehow she espouses who Dr. King was.
2: I wanted to respond. I think you were kind of ready to do that, but we're not given that opportunity. Would you like to briefly respond to that?
3: Very briefly, Congresswoman, I am a bit emotional. I'm going to watch what I say. But it seems as though you have suggested that I am a bastard to the King family legacy. I am legitimately the daughter of Reverend Alfred Daniel Williams King and Dr. Naomi Ruth Barber King. We are a family who loves God, and I love you. God bless you.
4: It's a lot kinder than I would have been.
0: And she's the niece of Dr. Martin Luther King Jr. So, but she was trying to make it. I mean, I don't even know what Jasmine Crockett's point was.
4: I don't know.
0: That people think that you're the reincarnated Dr. King.
4: That she was. It sounded like to me that you're not Dr. King himself. So you don't have any say so here. Well, of course she does. She absolutely does and has for a long time, in fact, much longer than you've been in Congress.
0: And then this is Chip Roy going back and forth with Southern Poverty Law Center interim CEO Brian Fair. Ready for this? This is great. Listen to this. Here we go. All right.
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6: We
5: name them.
6: Anyone listening to this can go to our website and see our Year in Hate and Extremism report was released this morning.
5: How many extremist Islamic groups do you have of the 1,500 or so organizations you have on your hate map?
6: Again, anyone can go to our website.
5: My office has been looking over and can't really find one.
6: Again, it is the SPLC's.
5: You think SPLC could provide us a list of the Islamic-oriented groups that you have on your hate map?
6: Mr. Roy, we don't target any group because of its religion.
5: Really?
6: I want to be clear about that.
5: Really?
6: Yes, that's exactly right. We target no group because of its religion. We target groups because they express statements and engage in activities that demean and vilify.
5: So you brought up LGBTQ groups So you brought up LGBT groups a minute ago. So you think there's a bunch of Islamic groups that are pro-LGBTQ? Is that the position of the SPLC? I just want to make sure the record is reflecting that.
0: To the laughter.
4: Yeah, right.
0: I mean, we all know they've become basically, they're a political activist group to attack the right is what they are.
4: Yes. That's what it comes down to.
0: As we know.
4: Yep. That's it. And again, just like seemingly everybody on the left, with few exceptions, you have to make it up as you go along. You have to lie.
0: And then I want to play this because this is Representative J.L. Paul, what's ever left of the squad, the remnants of the squad, bringing up again Charlottesville and lying about it.
4: They
0: had nothing else. Think about this. The whole thing about, you know, Trump, you know, their justification for Trump being a Nazi was Charlottesville. And it never happened.
4: They lied by omission.
0: And here it is. Okay, here we go.
7: And he and Republicans have tried to end birthright citizenship and have given hundreds of billions of dollars to rogue ICE and CBP agents to kidnap and disappear immigrants of all immigration statuses, including, by the way, United States citizens. But it isn't just the denigrating of black and brown communities that's so dangerous. It is the praising, the pardoning, the condoning of extreme white nationalists directly from the White House. In Trump's America, white supremacists at the Charlottesville rally are, quote, very fine people.
0: Never happened. She's lying.
4: Right. Yep.
0: But they can't. They've got nothing else.
4: You've got to lie by omission, and they've been lying by omission and getting away with it thanks to the leftist activist media since then. They keep using the same lie over and over and over again. They're still saying Russian collusion.
0: I know.
4: Was true.
0: I know.
4: It was a giant, one of the biggest political hoaxes ever.
0: Yeah, in a presidential election, I don't know a bigger scandal than that.
4: Yeah, I can't think of one myself.
0: And that's why we said, you know, with the whole Scott Pelley thing, you know, he just, all you have to do is play that, and if you know what happened, you know, during it, you're like, where's the lack of curiosity? And I said that for the longest time. Forget about the bias. The bias comes in because of lack of journalistic, you know, it's obvious that the bias is there because the lack of the journalistic curiosity that everybody should have. Look, we're biased in our opinion, but on everything we apply, you know, where's the evidence? And we did the same thing. For months and months, years, really, we asked the question, where's the evidence? We know the allegation. Where's the evidence and where did it come from? That's not being a partisan.
4: Right.
0: That's trying to find out what the facts of a particular case are.
4: Right, yeah.
0: And we said it from January 2nd. Oh, my gosh, we're coming up on the 10th year anniversary.
4: Yeah.
0: We come back from Chris's vacation, which is still a little while away.
4: I know.
0: When we come back,
4: crazy.
0: It'll
4: be
0: 10 years. The 10th year anniversary. You and I sitting. Were we here or were we in the other studio? I can't remember.
4: We were here.
0: We were here.
4: Wow. Yeah, we were. Because we came over here in 2015.
0: And I remember in our pre-show meeting, we're like, what's this thing about Trump colluding with the Russians? Where did this. And that's when it started. And from that point, we went, well, we know what the allegations are. We know what the dossier is. Where'd the dossier come from?
4: Right.
0: Intelligence agencies. What does that mean? What intelligence agencies?
4: Right.
0: You're making an accusation. And remember the thing, Trump is a traitor. Trump is this, you know, he needs to be impeached because he's a stooge of Putin and everything else. And it was all created by the Democrats. It was all created by Hillary Clinton and the DNC. They actually took campaign money that they got. They found out about that because they claimed it was for basically what? Campaign functions?
4: Yeah.
0: And it wasn't. It was the money to pay people like Iggy Danchenko, a Russian national. As we always said, the only people that any colluded with any Russian was the Hillary Clinton campaign. They knew she was going to do it in July of that year. Obama knew she was going to do it in July of that year because his intelligence people told him that Hillary was going to try to do this to set up Trump. They knew it was going to happen. And, you know, Scott Pelley, this is months and months after that, had no curiosity. Just awe of the FBI and the things that they're talking about and how careful they're looking into it all.
4: Mm-hmm.
0: And as we said at that point, either Andrew McCabe is a complete idiot or he lied or a combination of both.
4: Yeah.
0: Right. Because that was the interview that was being done.
4: Right.
0: And both Scott Pelley and his producer, no curiosity as we had. And that's the thing.
4: Well,
0: we can compare it to how we covered it. We're not claiming that we're unbiased. What we're saying is we're not going to give an opinion on something where we don't know where the evidence came from. And Scott Pelley, who's claiming that he's a journalist with no bias, has no curiosity whatsoever.
4: None. What did he say about that interview? What I was most impressed with was, I'm working on my Scott Pelley impression, was how he was so careful in what he could say and could not say. If you're a journalist, that would make you curious.
0: Yeah.
4: Because I would push him to the limit to say everything that he was able to say while the entire time knowing that there are certain things he wouldn't or couldn't discuss. That would make me curious. It wouldn't impress me. It would tell me this guy's dancing. And he's trying to ride the fence here. I'm looking for something that I can deliver to the American people, because that is what true journalism is about in a free society. But he had no desire, Scott Pelley, to ever do that.
0: No. No. And that's the one thing. And I was a radio station manager a long time ago, but over a station that had a very aggressive radio news department. And I guess as a just doing this as long as I've done, plus just me in the, you know, choosing this business, there's a natural curiosity. Maybe it's not natural. Maybe it's the environment that you're in and, you know, how you're brought up. But I didn't need to take a journalism course to ever teach me how to do journalism. And I believe you can do journalism and still be biased.
4: Yeah.
0: Because I believe we do it all. And the part of the journalism is the fact that I'm not going to argue something or take defense of something when I don't know whether it's the truth or not. I'm not going to take somebody else's words for it just because they say it with a modem of sophistication or confidence. It means nothing anymore. Well, you know, it might have when I was younger. Oh, it speaks with confidence. There must be something there. You know, Scott Pelley's like me. He's an old man. You question everything.
4: And look, it's about the entire thing is about the truth. It is for us. It's not for him. It's about avoiding the truth.
0: Yeah.
4: And the activist media, this is how they have to do it. You hear it from the left all the time. You know, still misquoting Charlottesville by omitting the entire quote, omitting the part that would change the mind. Remember, it was Michael Rappaport. That's what started the turn for him.
0: Yeah, the Hollywood actor.
4: Yeah.
0: Who's running. He says he's running for mayor still in 2029.
4: Right. Okay.
0: He was going after Mandomini for, you know, the watch party that turned into a riot, whatever, after the Knicks game or whatever.
4: Right.
0: Won't happen on my watch. And I'm like, it's like.
4: Yeah.
0: So he's apparently running. But, yeah, that's what kicked it off.
4: That's what kicked it off. And then he said, I started doing that, had me doing more research. Where else did the Democrats lie to me? And, you know, look, it was late in the game. I think it was spring of 24, you know. So, but still, that's what happened. And this is, I can't have an opinion until I know the truth. I don't care to share an opinion until I know the truth. The truth to me is paramount. You know, it's the old, you know, again, the old saying, I've often said it, that everybody says there's two sides to every story. No, there's one, the truth.
0: The truth.
4: That's it.
0: We are Red Eye Radio.
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9: Summer heat found in late spring in several parts of the country. USDA meteorologist Brad Rippey.
10: Not extreme heat, not devastating heat by any stretch, but certainly some areas of the country will be quite hot.
9: With that heat lasting through the week and into the weekend.
10: The desert southwest, it is not unusual to see triple-digit heat in the afternoons this time of year in advance of the monsoon, which is still almost a month away.
9: Perhaps of greater concern agriculturally.
10: Temperatures at or above 100 degrees across portions of the southern high plains. In places like West Texas, we could see temperatures in the 100 to 105 degree range for the next couple of days until we finally get a little bit of a break, some cooler air working its way in from the north and west.
9: Finally, moving east to the southern and mid-Atlantic states.
10: And unfortunately, some of the southern high plains areas and the Atlantic coast areas will also miss out on most of the rainfall. So that could lead to some increasing stress on pastures and summer crops.
9: I'm Rod Bain reporting for the U.S. Department of Agriculture in Washington, D.C.
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0: is Eric Carlin, and I'm Gary McNamara. Welcome and good morning. Well, good thing Congress, the House passed and is going to Trump's desk now.
1: Yeah.
0: To sign, got funding for Border Patrol and ICE.
1: This basically takes care of Trump through the rest of his presidency.
0: Yep.
1: On ICE, so this is good. Tom Homan saying there's going to be, he's suggesting a fairly aggressive enforcement set of actions in New York very soon. And if Tom Homan says it, I'm believing it. I don't think he would say it without it actually happening. And so I don't know when that's going to be launched, what that is going to look like. But they'll certainly be enforcing that in New York. And the funding is a big deal. You know, it's, again, you have to look at the core issues right now with the House and with the president, and the border has been one where that he owned, you know, since going back from the beginning in 2016 before he became president. So this seals that up all the way through his presidency in terms of the funding.

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1: And he is Eric Harley, and I'm Gary McNamara. Welcome and good morning. All right, my favorite audio cut from yesterday.
2: Yeah?
1: Because it actually goes nowhere. It's just, as you would say, it's 1,000 kids in the gymnasium all screaming.
2: Blah, blah, blah, blah, blah.
1: What happens, again, this is on CNN.
2: Yeah.
1: And I'm sure Barry Weiss will probably say, you know, we got to do something when somebody makes a point and then 10 people are talking all at the same time for an extended period of time. It doesn't go anywhere. Now, I find it entertaining in small doses. And I found this entertaining yesterday. This is, I don't even know. You know, they got, you sit there, you look at these people, like, who are these people?
2: Yeah.
1: You know, like, where do these people come from? You know, whatever, oh, where I'm a Republican consultant or a Democrat consultant, but it's a Democrat trying to make a point about Tallarico and others. And you have Caroline Sunshine, who's a Republican strategist, who comes back at her, and then it all goes to heck. All right.
2: Yeah.
1: Here we go. All right.
3: I think Tallarico and someone like Gina Hinojosa have a real path to victory, not just in Texas, but other candidates in Iowa or Ohio or wherever in this country, because we're actually talking about the issues that matter and people want someone to deliver for them. And Democrats are running.
4: The Democrat Party got it so wrong in Texas. You guys had a hilarious black woman. And for the party that lectures everybody about racism, you guys pushed her aside so you could have a soy boy white guy who was created in a lab and looks like what political consultants think a regular white guy looks like.
3: No one pushed her aside.
4: By the way,
3: no
4: one endorsed
3: that.
5: It's like walking into the microphone room there at Guitar Center on Saturday morning. And then you walk back over to the guitar side, and there's five different guys playing Stairway to Heaven. All at different parts of the song.
1: Oh, my gosh.
5: I'm going to go over to the drum section where it's quiet. No, it's this is exactly it. I've always compared it to walking in, like at Petco, and I love Petco. Walk in, and they have the adoption centers, you know, within, and so they have these cute little pets in there. The cats are always quiet. I'm suspicious. But the dogs are always yapping, you know, I mean, you go in there, not always, but quite often, you know, when there's stuff going on, especially when you've got a bunch of people on a busy day with their pets there, and then the young puppies see those other pets across the glass, and it just becomes, it basically becomes a moment on CNN.
1: Don't remind me. I gotta bring the cat in on Friday.
2: All right.
1: I hate the twice a year I've got to do it. It's pure hell.
5: You know, we lost Bella last year, and it takes a while before you decide whether or not you are going to get a dog. My wife and I would like to have a dog that can travel, but it just varies from dog to dog. And we talked about it. We'd love to have a smaller dog. She was a Belgian Shepherd lab mix, and so she was 65 pounds. Just a beautiful and sweet dog. Great, great, great, great friend and pet. And we would like a smaller one. And which we've had in the past, and we're thinking about that, but we're just gonna sleep on it for maybe a year or so and see. Because when you travel, that's the thing. You've got a cat. Cats can take care of themselves. The cats are more like, hey, would you leave?
1: No, that's, you know, I was never a pet owner. I was just too busy. And remember when I got Mango?
5: Yeah,
1: the Red Eye Radio cat, because Mango hung outside the studio.
5: Right.
1: Remember during the day, the building manager would say, don't feed that damn cat.
5: Yes. Well, and the other cats were telling Mango, don't feed the radio people.
1: And Mango would sit right outside the door.
5: Yeah.
1: Remember?
5: Yeah.
1: Just sit outside the door.
5: Yeah.
1: And finally, the cold weather was coming, and I just it was like for 3 months.
5: Yeah.
1: And finally, I said, it's going to get really cold. I got to find out if this cat is, you know, go to the lost and found, whatever, and bring it in, and so grabbed it. I mean, I was dressed like a lion tamer. You know, I had big gloves on and everything else.
5: Can right,
1: grab
5: yeah.
1: that cat, threw it in the you know the cage that I had. Next day, brought it to the vet. They took care of it.
5: Mm-hmm.
1: Did due diligence. Could not find any. I got a couple of people who called me, but couldn't find the owner. And then they said this cat probably is out on the street, obviously because it clipped the ear, which shows that it was feral at one point.
5: Bella was in her first year of life. In fact, the couple that had her before us, they adopted her from Petco, I think, actually.
1: Well, so, I mean, this cat was out on its own for a while, but was male cat, very aggressive.
5: Yeah.
1: Very, very aggressive, plain, but not a mean cat at all.
5: Yeah.
1: Scared to death.
5: Yeah.
1: Somebody would come in the house, Mango would hide for a day.
5: Yeah.
1: Didn't trust any. I always thought that somebody, whoever had them, and then let him go, probably beat him. I'm just because of the fear that he had of unknown human beings. It just wasn't normal. Mm. You know, you see cats all over the place, and you know they may stay away from you, but they'll stare at you. They'll come close to you, whatever. And some cats will come up. The paranoia that he had, and when I had him for a couple of years. Got a clean bill of health. Big cat, though. Looked like a panther. Big cat.
5: Mm-hmm.
1: Not necessarily fat, just a big cat. Because never had diabetes or anything.
5: Mm-hmm.
1: Brought it into the vet. They said, clean bill of health. 3 days later, I come home from work. Cat jumps on the bed, lays down next to me. 30 seconds later, jumps up, keels over, falls right out of the bed. I went, hey, you okay? Gone. Dead.
5: Mm-hmm.
1: Like that. I think it was an aneurysm that big cats had that, you know, was sits in the back, of the body and just comes through and it's over. And I went, I'm done.
5: Yeah.
1: Not getting a cat. Not, you know. Good. And the only reason I decided to keep Mango was I just couldn't bring him back. And I said, but I can't keep him. I travel. And then I found the computerized kitty litters. But I said, no, I'm done. I'm never getting a cat again. 5 days later.
5: Yeah, 5 days is a pretty short period, but we would love to. It'd be great if the pet could travel. Bella could not travel. She had horrible car sickness, but
1: neither am I.
5: I have a neighbor with a Great Dane, and he has a sunroof, not the Great Dane, the neighbor. And the Great Dane, you'll see them driving to the store from time to time, the Great Dane sticking his head out the sunroof, because I think that's the only way you can fit that dog in that car. It's a Cadillac, and so here goes this Cadillac with a great Dane, big old head sticking over the roof, and it just goes everywhere with him, and it's probably 200 pounds of food a day. But it's, it's just, I love pets. I love animals, and I love that. I love training pets. Bella was trained when she came to us, and we got her from another couple who wasn't able to keep her. And, I would love to have another dog. I'm prone to dachshunds. I've had two, and they were just great, great pets.
1: What I found is when you have a cat and you and the cat.
5: Yeah.
1: And I met just at the 4 year mark now for Tiki.
5: Mm.
1: 4 year, is it? Yeah. The four-year mark. At the four-year mark, 4 to 5 year mark, same thing happened with my other cat. They really communicate with you.
5: Yeah.
1: They are just as smart as dogs. They just respond in a completely different way. But if you can read a cat by their ears, by their whiskers, and by their tail, you know what mood they're in.
5: Mm.
1: Mango understood about 25 words, would respond. Tiki's probably up to 15 to 20. Where she'll actually respond and do stuff and they communicate with you in their own way. They're just different. They're different from dogs. Dogs communicate much like humans do.
5: Mm-hmm.
1: Cats don't.
5: Mm-hmm.
1: And
5: Bella would talk. She would. I mean, she was trying to form words.
1: Yeah, I can imagine that.
5: Yeah.
1: Well, did you ever see? And it's on YouTube somewhere. There's this guy who had a dog. And would train that dog like 10, 12 hours a day, every single day.
5: Yeah.
1: And they brought researchers in to watch it, and they said that dog has the intelligence of a 3-year-old human.
5: Well, there was,
1: and it was amazing.
5: This there was dog, a YouTube channel, Kiyosh the stunt dog. It was an Alaskan Malamute, I believe, and lived in Great Britain. And the owner, this dog was talking. I mean, this dog, it was as close to forming words. And there's one back and forth, and unfortunately, Key, they called the dog Key, passed away, which was very sad. She had a pretty substantial YouTube following. But there is one back and forth with the owner's mom, Nana, and the dog. Because every time the mom would make toast, which was every day because it's Great Britain, and she had some marmalade on it, Key would just go up and then just start talking. And one time the dog just argued. And there's a point in the video where the dog, and I'm telling you, the dog says, "No, I'm not." And there was no AI. It was the, I don't know why this thing didn't get a billion views. She may have gotten 1 million or 2 million, but man, this thing should have been, because I was like, that was real. That wasn't AI. This dog is arguing with Nana, with
1: sort
5: his
1: of Scooby,
5: grandmother, basically.
1: Scooby-Doo like?
5: Yeah, no, it was full on. Like, gee, Scoob, I can't believe a dog just talked. Zoinks. But there's the problem. I thought it was the animals, but it's the, you know, the problem is that, you know, it's again, gets back to, the ownership. And it varies from dog to dog. Even certain breeds may travel easier or better than other breeds, but it doesn't guarantee you, you know, anything. And we, right now we travel a lot, and I just don't think it's fair to have a pet, you know, sitting there in the home alone, or, you know, having to,
1: yeah, dog,
5: kennel it, yeah, you know,
1: dog is so tough. I'm never gone really for more than 3 days.
5: Yeah,
1: and I watch the cat on the camera and everything else. And yeah, and I know I have the app for the kitty litter, so I know if she's using that and how long. And when you know how long, you know what business they're doing. You really can monitor the cat. And if there's any problem, a couple of my friends who have keys can come over and take care, but that's never happened.
5: Right.
1: Never happened. Yeah. And this cat now doesn't really miss me. It misses going out to the garage, because that's, you know, she's the cat I have now is a garageaholic.
5: Mm.
1: That's it. I mean, it's like she'll start biting my toes if I'm asleep 3 hours because she hasn't been out to the garage for a while.
5: Yeah.
1: And then during the wintertime, that's gone. She doesn't want to go out. She loves sitting in 130 degree heat.
5: Yeah. Bella used to go and sunbathe for about 15 to 20 minutes. Then she would come back to the door. She used to love to go and lay in the sun. I keep my house pretty cold, but she would love to go out, lay in the sun, and then she'd come back to the door in about 20 minutes.
1: You've listened to Pet Hour.
5: This is Pet Talk
1: on
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1: We are Red Eye Radio. He is Eric Carley, and I'm Gary McNamara. There's a headline. Social Security has less than 10 years before reserves are exhausted.
5: Great.
1: Newly released 2026 trustees report confirms that the federal retirement safety net is less than 7 years away from fiscal depletion. The trust fund will completely exhaust its accumulated reserves, which are basically IOUs, by the way.
5: This is a coincidence because that's about the time I'll be exhausted.
1: In the fourth quarter.
5: And want to retire.
1: It'll be in the fourth quarter of 2032. Nope. Once a reserve dries up, ongoing tax revenues will cover only 78% of scheduled retirement benefits, according to the report.
13: That's only like, that's not that far away.
1: Yes.
13: So.
1: No.
13: Wow.
1: No.
13: Yeah, I'm not going to retire that soon.
1: You know, I may still, well, I mean,
13: I'll retire long after the money is gone.
1: Well, this may keep me employed.
13: Yeah.
1: You know, all the way, you know, closing in on 80.
13: Well, look, I'm used to not having money. I work in radio.
1: Yeah. But I'll still have to continue working to supplement in case that goes away. I may have to stay here for that length of time.
13: Right. Now, you won't make as much as Social Security, but it'll be, be something. It's radio money.
1: Oh, I did look and did figure it out. Did you see that they believe that for 2027, you know what, how much the increase is going to be for Social Security because of inflation?
13: The cost of living increase?
1: Yep. 3.9% to 4.3%.
13: Oof.
1: Somewhere in there.
13: Oof.
1: And I figured it out. I was like, how much is that for me?
13: Yeah, of course.

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1: A Better Life with Dr. Sanjay Gupta.
2: We all know how important it is to stay active as we age, especially as we get older. But I've come to realize that for as good as people are about getting their cardio in, a lot of older folks really don't seem to be doing the recommended amount of strength training or even understand why it's so important. It helps you stay functional and therefore independent for as long as possible. Certified strength and conditioning specialist Dana Santis says a great place to start is not with dumbbells or barbells, but with your body weight, which allows you to build strength while also learning how your body moves and where your limitations exist. It also reduces the risk of overwhelming your connective tissue, which adapts more slowly than muscles as we get older. Once you're comfortable, you can dial up that intensity, but do it slowly, do it carefully. I'm Dr. Sanjay Gupta, helping you live a better life.
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8: Setting the stage for November, I'm Ted Lindner, Fox News. Graham Plattner, a Marine veteran and progressive activist, has won the Democratic nomination for the U.S. Senate in the state of Maine.
9: I love every single one of you, everyone, who has shown up at a town hall, who has knocked on a door, who cast their vote, not for me, but for a vision of a life in Maine that you can afford.
8: Plattner is going to face the Senator Susan Collins, who is a Republican. She's running for a sixth term in November. Democrat Javier Becerra and Republican Steve Hilton going to face off in California's governor's race. After a week of voting, they are the top two vote getters.
10: The good news is that we're going to have a chance for change in November, a new direction instead of another 4 years of the insanity. So very happy, but we've got, you know, work to do to turn this state around, but I'm excited. It's a great night.
8: In South Carolina, Lieutenant Governor Pamela Yvette and State Attorney Gerald Allen Wilson advanced to a runoff for the Republican nomination. Senator Lindsey Graham won his own primary outright in his pursuit of a fifth term. 85-year-old Jim Clyburn, the state's only Democrat in Congress, easily defeated challenger Frederick Goodwin in his bid for his 18th term. Nevada Governor Joe Lombardo easily won the Republican nomination. State Attorney Gerald Aaron Ford won the Democrat primary for governor. And Julie Fedorchak is the projected winner of the Republican race for North Dakota's sole seat in the U.S. House of Representatives. She advances to the general election where she'll face Democrat Trygve Hammer. And U.S. Central Command says they're responding to reports of Iran shooting down a U.S. military attack helicopter near the Strait of Hormuz.
11: U.S. Central Command says that these strikes are, quote, a proportional response. Now, the U.S. Apache helicopter was patrolling regional waters at the time it was attacked. President Trump earlier said that the killing of any U.S. service members would be a red line that would restart the war with Iran.
8: That is Fox's Max Gordon. 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
13: Not so fast. I'm Mark Mayfield from the WBAP 24/7 News Center. A judge has blocked the Dallas City Council vote on City Hall relocation with a temporary restraining order. Sean Allen reports.
14: A judge has granted a temporary restraining order blocking the Dallas City Council from voting on relocating City Hall during its meeting today. The order was requested by three council members who claimed that the city violated the Texas Open Meetings Act and did not provide enough notice of the meeting agenda. The ruling prohibits the council from voting on the issue until further notice. The decision is a setback for those pushing to move forward with plans to relocate City Hall, with estimated repair costs exceeding $530 million. Sean Allen, WBAP News.
13: A deadly crash in Duncanville might be the product of illegal street racing. Monty Cook has a story.
15: Three people are dead, including a child, after a crash in Duncanville late Monday night. And an investigator on the scene says that street racing is likely the cause. The accident happened just before 9 p.m. at the intersection of Wheatland Road and Cedar Ridge Drive. Two women died at the scene, and two boys were taken to local hospitals, where one was pronounced dead and the other is hospitalized with critical injuries. The driver of the other vehicle was not seriously injured. The investigation is ongoing. Monty Cook, WBAP News.
13: Weather, it will be partly cloudy across the Metroplex on this hump day with a high in the mid-90s. It's 80 in Dallas and 81 in Fort Worth. I'm Mark Mayfield. 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
2: Now, it's Red Eye Radio. Gary McNamara and Eric Harley talk about everything from politics to social issues and news of the day. Whether you're up late or you're just starting your day, welcome to the show. From the Relief Factor Studios, this is Red Eye Radio.
3: All across America, we are Red Eye Radio. He is Eric Harley and I'm Gary McNamara. Welcome and good morning. You know, we had just talked about the fact that Social Security, 7 years. Last quarter of 2032, they'll run out of reserves. There really are no reserves. It's right, just they're paying IOUs.
4: Right, yeah.
3: So they may continue paying that anyway. Even though there would have to be an act of Congress to do that.
4: Yeah, yeah.
3: To take it out of the general fund or whatever. But you and I believe as this continues and, again, you've got so many people retiring and you don't have the younger generations reproducing, which means they got to pay more. And we've always asked the question, well, first off, we go back to when was it, like 2004, 2005? When was it that Bush said, look, let's bring Democrats, let's solve this problem of Social Security. And Democrats went, no way, we're not going to help you on this. And both sides continue to say there's not going to be any changes at all. There's going to be changes. There may not be the benefits, but in order to pay the benefits, there's going to be changes.
5: Yeah.
3: One way or another, they have to change. That's just the fiscal reality of it. And anybody who tells you any different is lying to you.
4: Yeah.
3: You're going to have to do something about it. You and I always believe that the easy out would be to raise the tax on employers, but not. You know, you do it stealth.
4: Yeah, you do it, and you start it slow, of course. You started with, okay, 1% more this year or whatever, and then 3 years later, another 1%. And because right now the employer matches 6.25, so it's a total of 13, 6.5 or 6.25, whatever it is. So you're also making your contribution of 6.25.
3: Right.
4: As an individual. I think, too, they have been raising the cap of how much you can contribute, basically, every year since I can remember. They may raise that cap in higher increments at some point and then eventually lift the cap altogether.
3: Well, if you lift the cap, are you going to, because remember, people make based on what they put in.
4: Yeah.
3: So even if you raise the cap, you're going to be at that upper end. Will you get more money or will they cap it? Because you and I think that eventually they're going to have to, have the employer side pay more, take off the cap, and then limit that you'll have to pay a lot more, but it's not going to be like Social Security is now. If you're paying the maximum, you're going to get the maximum.
4: Yeah.
3: That it's not going to continue up that scale,
4: right? Right.
3: Anymore that they're going to have because a cap, they're going to have a cap on benefits,
4: yep.
3: And release the cap on who.
4: I
3: how
4: could
3: much
4: see also
3: pay.
4: A means test at the age of retirement.
3: Yes.
4: So if that person has been contributing, and let's say they lifted the cap altogether, or they brought it up to like $500,000 a year or whatever, then that person is a high earner throughout their career. It's assumed they have also set everything else aside for their retirement, and it's likely there could be a means test that could either offer through the means test if you qualify and you have a certain net worth at retirement. The government could offer a one-time buyout, which would be just a percentage of what you even paid in. All of these are going to be hard sells because companies are going to be impacted if you start with the employer match. There's no way that doesn't impact hiring. Of course it will. And then, when it comes to the wealthy,

0: There's some out there that, of course, are on the left. Warren Buffett, Bill Gates, many of them. Elon Musk until recently. And so, you know, they look at this and, you know, the question is, well, you need those contributions at election time. But the question would be, all right, do they see this as something, a battle they want to pick at the time? And it just depends on how it's handled. It's going to be in small increments, I believe, either way. But 7 years is a short period of time.
1: Will they lift early retirement to 62?
0: Yeah, for future generations, I think so.
1: I think that's a possible.
0: I think it could go to 64.
1: And or just eliminate it completely. Eliminate it completely and continue incrementally raising the age.
0: Well,
1: a month every
0: one of the plays
1: every single year, as they've been doing to begin with, a month or two.
0: One of the plays of that is, and you know, because people will, you know, if they've been maxing out, you know, look, I'm going to wait till 70, and then you've got it back and forth. If you go to YouTube and type in, should I start taking Social Security at 62? By the way, it'll be in your algorithm forever. And there's good points and bad points to be made. And it depends on, again, what you're earning at 62, if you are. My brother, who recently passed away, retired at 62. And so he had veterans disability, but also had Social Security. And so he knew he could retire. And he also had savings, 401k and everything else, house that was paid for, vehicle paid for. You know, so he was already, he was in a good situation. No family to take care of, no children, grandchildren, or spouse. So, you know, you look at those situations and there is basically the government, looking at it, enticing you with that carrot. Hey, if you wait till you're 70, you'll get this much. And then people looking at, and advisors, financial advisors will say, well, if you look at the average age, you know, in terms of the average lifespan, then taking it at 62 actually fits for a lot of people if they're not earning any longer at that point. So I think they'll probably have some form of early retirement. And again, all of this will happen, I think, in increments.
1: Well, but I don't think the government doesn't care about the early retirement.
0: No, no, they don't want that. They want to entice you the carrot over here.
1: Right, they want to entice
0: 70.
1: You.
0: So, yeah.
1: I wouldn't be surprised if you get closer and they can't come to, sorry, early retirement's gone.
0: Yeah.
1: Now, it was interesting because I remember when they, the discussion going on, and was it Ben Shapiro who said nobody should retire? At all, and then it was an outrage from people saying,
0: yeah,
1: well, you can't do manual labor when you're 70 years of age.
0: Right.
1: Because his point was you should never retire.
0: Right, right.
1: And there are just some jobs where just because of physical capabilities,
0: yeah,
1: you have to retire. And he did give the exemption for that, but they, it was just, it created just a fury. And the point is, there are a lot of people in their 50s that already plan to retire at 62. They're planning to do it, and they're saving and doing a bunch of different things. And if you pulled that out immediately, there'd be an outrage from a significant number of people in their 50s.
0: You're not going to get that done politically. You wouldn't get it done politically. It would have to be like it's been in the past. For people born after this year, basically, that would now be in maybe in their 40s or maybe in their 30s. You know, we're going to move it to 65, and 65 is going to be it. You know, meet in the middle, 66 or whatever, you know, and meet in the middle. And that's going to be it.
1: What is it now? 67? Is it stuck on 60? The regular retirement age.
0: Yeah, stuck on 66 in, or 67, somewhere in there. Yeah.
1: Yeah. My normal time was 66 years and 2 months.
0: Mm-hmm.
1: But that goes back a few years.
0: I think
1: years
0: mine
1: ago.
0: Is 66 and a few months, I think, if I remember correctly. I haven't looked at any Social Security stuff in a while. So,
1: well, it's, you know, again, when I turned 65, that was the benchmark of being old.
0: Yeah.
1: Because that's when all the Medicare stuff hits you.
0: Well, see, here's the other part.
1: No. What are you doing here? Get the Medicare crap away from me. I'm not that old.
0: Yeah. Yeah. No, when I was probably 39 when they started sending me AARP stuff. I know that's not the government, but holy cow, man, slow down. But you're eligible. No, I'm not.
1: I know.
0: But, you know,
1: I think I started getting it really seriously. I think I started 51, 52 years of age.
0: Oh, no, I think I was about 50 when I started getting AARP stuff. Yeah. Right. Yeah. It's like, I'm not even sure I'm through puberty yet. But we have the it's none of my business. But we had, you know, that whole discussion on it is exactly the way it will play out on Capitol Hill. Because you want the seniors, because they show up at election time. Start pulling money away from them, and you're going to have a problem. And politically, I don't know how you do it. And financially, I don't know how you fix it without going after the companies first, the wealthy second, and then, you know, that'll be it. They'll keep lifting the cap. That's a given. They're going to keep lifting the cap. The question is, do they start limiting the benefits based on a means test eventually? I can see that happening. You know, if not eliminating the benefit, because that wouldn't be, if you paid into it, that wouldn't be, you know, sellable on Capitol Hill. You could do a one-time buyout kind of thing and say, okay, this will happen. If you have this, then you're eligible for a one-time buyout, and that's it. Take it or leave it. I'm just throwing out ideas of how you fix something that has been on the docket for, I don't know, underfunded mandates. We've been talking about this for years. You and I for almost 21 years together next month. So, you know, that's where
1: the Congressional Budget Office has said that, explained that because the government, exactly what we just said, because the government would not have the legal authority to make payments in excess of receipts. Those are the IOUs. So there is no reserve fund.
0: Right.
1: It doesn't exist.
0: Right. No.
1: It's simply the IOUs exist and the government has to pay those IOUs. But once those IOUs are paid, the government does not have the authority. Congress has not given them the authority, the Social Security Administration, to allocate any more money.
0: Right.
1: Because Congress allocated the money for the receipts. Once a receipt is done, Congress has to come back in and say, okay, no, we're going to continue with it, as I believe they will on it. But somebody's going to have to pay the freight on it, as we all know.
0: Oh, yeah. Yeah.
1: And it says Social Security benefits are funded by payroll tax receipts along with the trust fund. And once the trust fund is tapped out, there is no money there.
0: Right.
1: The federal government would only be able to pay benefits equal to the incoming payroll tax revenue under current law.
0: Yeah.
1: As we have said, so.
0: Yep.
1: But we will see. Now, if I don't live that long, I don't care.
0: Yeah, you know, the reason I haven't looked at it lately is because I always knew.
1: We're doomed.
0: I was going to have to make other plans. I'm not going to rely on the government. I hope it's there for others.
1: Right, and...
0: You know, but I make a lot of money in radio.
1: And with climate change, we're all doomed anyway.
0: Yeah, look, I was told none of us will be here by 2030. Elon's going to be on Mars by 2031. So, look, you know, I think it's every man for himself. Bunch of old people looting. That's what we need. Just go get what you need.
1: Well, I told you what happened the other day at the Target near me.
0: Yeah. Some guys in their 60s?
1: These guys in their 60s went in, and it's an organized theft ring.
0: That's wild.
1: And, you know, the loss control people at Target called the police. The police showed up. There was a high-speed chase of these 60-year-olds.
0: Well, high speed for them, and it was, which was 45. And a blinker on the whole time.
1: Okay, now I'm thinking of the Seinfeld episode with George Costanza on the little scooter.
0: Yeah.
1: The senior scooter.
0: Yeah. There was a movie. It was Al Pacino. I think Morgan Freeman. And I'm just blanking on his name. Who did I say, Ron? Who? No, not Alan Alda. Alan Arkin. Alan Arkin. And Alan Arkin lived in a home. And I just loved Alan Arkin. Just greatest comedy ever. And they hired him as the driver. They were going to do one last, you know, heist or something. I forget it. It was just a low-level comedy. In other words, it wasn't a high-profile movie. But it was a great movie. I got to look up the name of it to do it justice. But Alan Alda is one of it. They said, well, what's going on? Alan Arkin. Okay. He says, you know, he's driving the car. They're about to go do their thing. Well, what's going on with you these days? You know, well, the doctor says I've got to go back in. You know, well, what's wrong with you? I don't know. It's none of my business. And it's just so good. And that, so when you told me that story the other day, what's the name of the movie, Ron? Do you have it? Going in Style. Great little comedy. You got to watch it. It's great.
1: I loved Alan Arkin and what's his name from Roseanne?
0: John Goodman.
1: In Argo.
0: Argo, yes.
1: At the end when they know the hostages are out.
0: Yeah.
1: That is one of my favorite scenes of any movie. Now, I remember I'm old enough to have gone through that.
0: Yeah.
1: When it actually happened,
0: yeah,
1: when they realized they got him out and they had set up, you know, the CIA set up the fake movie studio.
0: Right. What's his name? This is Bob Mendez, the actual CIA officer.
1: Yeah.
0: And his wife are they do YouTube videos now. I don't think they're still in the FBI. His wife is master of
1: CIA, not FBI.
0: What did I say? FBI?
1: FBI, yeah.
0: CIA. They're both CIA officers. And they talk about she was a master of disguises. She would, not for herself, but for all of the officers in the field. And it was, you know, she's on one of the magazines did an interview with her on YouTube. Fascinating. Just fascinating.
1: We are Red Eye Radio.
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0: We are Run That Radio. He is Eric Curley, and I'm Gary McNamara. By the way, it was Tony Mendez. CIA agent.
1: Bob Mendez is a friend of mine in Del Rio,
0: right, in Argo. He died, by the way, in 2019.
1: He passed away in 2019. Before that, I don't know how many videos he did. I know he did some interviews, but his second wife, actually was head of disguises there at the CIA.

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1: And we are Red Eye Radio. He is Eric Carley, and I'm Gary McNamara. You know, we talked about this yesterday, and it was basically based on the president over the last couple of days trying to make the separation between the United States and Israel, actually saying in one of his True Social posts, Israel and Iran need to stop fighting. And we're just like, Israel is us in this war. There is no difference.
2: Yeah, I mean, there's, you know, it's like as if we weren't a part of it right. At all, ever.
1: But yesterday was, I think, the turning point for a lot of conservatives. And we had said it even yesterday. I said, you don't see anyone, none of the influencers, nobody on the right is defending where the president is going unless you're a Tucker Carlson.
2: Yeah, yeah.
1: But none of his conservative base is. You didn't see it at all. And after yesterday, after the Iran attacked the helicopter, now what I really want to know is, what is this autonomous rescue craft?
2: No, I looked at it. As far as it's known, it's the first time that this type of watercraft actually has been used in a rescue situation. And so these are called sea drones. They're 24-foot Saronic Corsairs, and there was one that was used in this rescue mission. These are autonomous surface vessels, water surface. The drone is part of the Pentagon's push to expand unmanned vehicles alongside traditional assets, this according to Reuters. And I'm intrigued all day long, and it makes a lot of sense, especially if you're talking about rescue missions, depending on the nature of those being rescued. In this case, they believe that the crew members could manage getting on those drones, these water drones themselves. This would be the two Army helicopter crew members after their helicopter was shot down there in the Middle East. And I love this idea of not putting other service members in harm's way, but also being able to dispatch very quickly a rescue mission with equipment that is, it worked this time.
1: Yeah, that was pretty awesome.
2: Yeah, it was very intriguing.
1: But the fact is, I think he's almost lost complete conservative support, the president has.
2: Yeah, right.
1: Example, New York Post, mm-hmm. one of the biggest supporters of the president,
2: mm-hmm.
1: and the president going to war with Iran.
2: Yep.
1: Their lead editorial yesterday, Trump's advisors are letting Tehran play him for a sucker. That's the headline. The United States must of necessity respond to this attack, President Donald Trump announced Tuesday, of Iran's shoot down of a U.S. Apache attack chopper over the Strait of Hormuz. Central Command soon launched, quote, proportional strikes, which don't sound like enough. The president needs to show he's serious, or Iran will keep trying to play him for a sucker, as it has every president going back to Jimmy Carter.
2: Mm.
1: Consider, Trump told the press just hours before the attack, we're very close to having a very, very, very good, strong, powerful deal. Well, a country that's very close to sealing a deal in good faith doesn't escalate against its negotiating partner. This leaves us wondering which presidential advisors are leading him down this garden path to likely humiliation. By the way, I don't know if that necessarily is true.
2: Well, ultimately, he's the commander in chief.
1: Yeah.
2: He makes the call.
1: By one count, he has said nearly there for a peace accord 38 times since he announced that almost all of the points of contention have been agreed to, and that a 2-week period should allow the deal to be consummated. We're now 10 weeks into the two-week period, and everything is going backwards. Like I said, a Costanza negotiation.
2: Mm-hmm.
1: Back then, those final issues were setting verifiable procedures for the end of Iran's nuke program, and two, securing permanent free passage through the Strait of Hormuz with any benefits to Iran beyond the end of the U.S.-Israeli bombing to come later. Now suddenly, getting to the deal somehow has Washington telling Jerusalem it can't respond to Hezbollah's missile attacks out of Lebanon. Bare minimum, Trump's public bragging about ordering Israel around sure makes it look like he's appeasing Iran's outrageous demands. It's what the Iranians do. Claim they could give us what we want, stall on actually delivering it, in this case, on any way to hold them to a non-nukes promise, by never giving an inch unless they take it back a day or three later. Meanwhile, ginning up side issues and manipulating the other side into delivering in advance on those demands in the foolish belief that a final deal will then be possible. Trump's negotiators are falling into the same old trap as Carter and Barack Obama. They are telling him the blockade will force a regime to bend. Sorry, Iran's leaders are perfectly willing to let the people suffer. Heck, they proved in January that they'll slaughter civilians in the street. The elites keep on living the high life just as they do in impoverished North Korea. A sign Trump is getting terrible advice is his assertion Monday night that if we spend another 2 to 3 weeks bombing, they'll have nothing left whatsoever, but then you won't leave the strait open for months. How is that? And why is just reopening the strait not a legitimate military aim to take away the regime's leverage? Why is this the Stone Ages or bust? We, the American people, deserve an explanation. We flattened Iran's Air Force and sunk its Navy. Our forces have since then repeatedly shown they can take out any Iranian site that launches missiles or drones. The enemy is playing diplomatic rope-a-dope with you, Mr. President. Quick, these fake talks, open up the strait and leave them to rot. What are you really trying to say here?
2: No, I mean, that was basically my thoughts yesterday.
1: Do the deed. And when they called it the attack unjustified on the helicopter, you know, that and then proportional response, I went, what the hell's going on?
2: Well, proportional response, no. We tower over them with our forces and our ability. Get the job done. Complete the mission.
1: He's losing.
2: Well, this is the problem.
1: He's losing his absolute conservative base, and for what?
2: Well, because if you're worried about the middle for November, Well, now you're losing your base.
1: Yeah.
2: On this issue.
1: Yep.
2: That's a problem. Your base wants the confidence that Iran is going to be taken care of. Because quite frankly, after we bombed their nuclear site, and then after we bombed the leadership of Iran and took out the Ayatollah, it told me that my confidence in him as commander-in-chief was spot on. Now that confidence is waning. I don't want that to happen. This is critical that we finish the job, because if we don't take care of Iran now, it'll never be done. It will never be done. With the exception of a Marco Rubio getting into office and becoming president one day. Maybe.
1: Yeah, and that's a maybe.
2: Yep. So I don't, you know, those, I,
1: but you're, but
2: you got to get it done.
1: But he's losing confidence. And yesterday to me was the ultimate, because when I saw, and then later on is when I saw the the New York Post editorial, and it's like, whoa. Wall Street Journal editorial page also hit him extremely hard, as did National Review. Now, he criticizes all of those publications at times, but the fact is they have supported him. They've supported him through Russia collusion on the legal basis of what the Democrats were doing and finding out the truth, and they supported him on the Iran war. There are other places they've disagreed with him, like, just like we do, but they're the ones that have truly supported him on the critical issues of his presidency, and this is another one where they've supported him on it, and nobody has any idea. And you go on social media, you look at the typical, you know, Trump cheerleading influencers that cheerlead everything that he does. There's no cheerleading over this at all. None. Zero. It doesn't exist. He is losing his base, his conservative base in the Republican Party over this.
2: Yeah. Yep. And so the question is, again, can you keep eroding away the support politically? Because ultimately, what does that mean? Are you not going to complete the mission? Because if the support is gone and it costs you the election at the midterm, your party, then what? You have several weeks between Election Day and the time that the new Congress is seated to get things done. I mean, there are things he can do beyond that, but funding is going to dry up if Democrats have any say-so about it.
1: You know, and things got so bizarre where I asked you, I said, is this just role-playing? I mean, is this just good cop, bad cop? I mean, you know what? Because none of this makes any type of sense. He is confusing his own base, going, what's he doing? What's the purpose of doing this? We all know Iran's lying. Everyone knows Iran's
2: lying.
1: They're
2: not to be trusted.
1: And it's like everybody knows Iran is lying, and the president's out there pretending that they're not.
2: Well, and this, again, repeating that we're close to a deal?
1: Yeah, 38 times. They counted. The New York Post counted. It was like, what?
2: It's not even crying wolf anymore.
1: No.
2: So, that's the problem. Politically, now you're doing more damage than going in and finishing the mission, I believe.
1: Same with, yeah, I
2: because
1: agree with you.
2: Because your base now is involved, and you've lost your base on this. You're quickly losing them if you haven't lost most of them already. I want the GOP to win in November because I want him to be able to finish his agenda. But something has to be done about Iran. And repeating that, oh, we're talking. Hey, we're talking. We're close. Best deal ever, is not getting it. Do the mission. Do the deed.
1: And quite frankly, two things
2: have to happen. We have to have their uranium, and the regime has to be gone.
1: Well, what you see is, though, again, the president, we're very, very, very close. Let me attack Israel. And then they come back and attack the president because they know it makes him look foolish and he loses credibility within his own country. Is the White House that stupid where they don't see that?
2: Yeah.
1: And so stop blaming the New York Post. Stop blaming his advisors. He's commander in chief. It's his job. Buck stops there.
2: He makes the call.
1: Yeah. And meanwhile, we're talking ballrooms and rallies and Knicks games. Who the hell cares?
2: No, this is critical that you get this done.
1: Yep.
2: If we don't, it won't happen in our lifetime.
1: We are Red Eye Radio.
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0: We're right on with you. He's our Carlin. I'm Gary McNamara. So the big story of the night, though, is Plattner gets almost 73% of the Democrats' votes in Maine. So if you thought for any second that all of this publicity would lessen the enthusiasm of Democrats to vote for a communist slash Nazi, somebody who's just torn in between being Hitler or Stalin, just can't figure out which one he wants to be. The enthusiasm is there, and it's there big time. It's where the Democratic Party is.
1: Look, I mean, you're, look, he, in terms of numbers, crushed it.
0: Yeah.
1: With everything. Remember, the media, the liberal activist media, turned on him over the last couple of weeks, basically going into the home stretch here. And everyone was wondering, oh, could there be a protest vote, or could he even drop out or something? Nope. With these numbers, he has a clear mandate given to him by the people of Maine.
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10: Colleague of mine was telling me the other day about how their Instagram feed is filled with videos, most of them kind of funny, about how grandparents and friends tend to bulldoze new parents out of the way to get to see their baby. Now, as a dad of three daughters, I know how life really does become all about them the moment those kids are born. But I also know parents are still people, too, who need their own attention beyond being mom or dad. And moms, in particular in those early years, can feel especially invisible in the eyes of other people. So what can you do to stop contributing to what is known as maternal invisibility? Women we spoke to said these two things were the most helpful. When people stopped to ask how they could best support them, number one, or when they took the initiative to handle certain tasks that obviously needed to be done. I'm Dr. Sanjay Gupta, helping you live a better life.
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15: results are in. I'm Sue Guzman, Fox News. Controversial progressive Democrat Brand Plantner has won the primary for Senate in Maine.
16: Over the last 9 months, I have seen Mainers come together behind a vision to take back our power from corporations and billionaires.
15: He will face longtime incumbent Senator Republican Susan Collins come November. Nancy Mace eliminated in South Carolina in the governor's race as Lieutenant Governor Pamela Evett and State Attorney General Alan Wilson advanced to a runoff for the Republican nomination. And Senator Lindsey Graham won his primary in South Carolina in his pursuit of a fifth term of office. The November ballot is all set in Nevada's gubernatorial race. The story from Fox's Chris DeMayo.
17: Governor Joe Lombardo cruising to victory in Tuesday's contest, defeating six GOP challengers. He'll face Democratic Attorney General Aaron Ford, who says it's time for change.
18: On day one, we're going to lower costs. Yes, sir. We're going to fight for higher wages. We're going to bring more jobs, and we're going to protect and secure retirements. Yes, sir. Nevada is the best state in the nation.
17: Meantime, Julie Fedorchak is the projected winner of the Republican race for North Dakota's sole seat in the House. She advances to the general election where she'll face Democrat Trig V. Hammer. Chris DeMayo, Fox News.
15: Steve Hilton has clinched second place in the California primary for governor.
19: Finally, we get a result. It's only a week after Election Day. That's fast for California. Anyway, the good news is that we're going to have a chance for change in November, a new direction instead of another 4 years of the insanity. So very happy, but we've got, you know, work to do.
15: The Republican will go up against former HHS Secretary Javier Becerra and multiple attackers killing 12 people, wounding 9 others in a mass shooting in the South African city of Johannesburg. 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
22: A painful trial. I'm Mark Mayfield from the WBAP 24/7 News Center. There is racial tension in Collin County following the guilty verdict in the trial of a Frisco teenager who stabbed another teen at a district track meet last year. Clayton Neville reports.
23: No one escapes the judgment of God.
24: A call for peace from some outside the Collin County Courthouse after teenager Carmelo Anthony was found guilty of murder in the stabbing that killed 17-year-old Austin Metcalf at a district track meet in Frisco last year. Anthony's black and Metcalf white. The temperature in the community boiled over when the verdict came down. Metcalf and Anthony supporters clashed with a heavy police presence nearby. Civil rights advocate Selena Charles.
25: They sent us a message today to let us know that the system does not work for black people.
24: Witnesses testified that Metcalf told Anthony to leave the tent that he was under at the track meet because it wasn't his school's. According to the testimony, Anthony said, "You'll have to move." Metcalf pushed him, and Anthony reached into his backpack, grabbed a knife, and stabbed Metcalf. It took the jury just a few hours to come down with the guilty verdict, which some North Texans support.
26: I don't think the young man needs to go to prison for the rest of his life, but he does need to be held accountable.
24: In Collin County, I'm Clayton Neville.
22: Anthony was sentenced to 35 years in prison. Weather partly cloudy across the Metroplex on this Wednesday with a high in the mid-90s. It's 80 in Dallas and 80 in Fort Worth. I'm Mark Mayfield. Keep connected DFW throughout your day on your new home for Markley, Van Camp, and Robbins today, 11 a.m. till 2. 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

0: Good morning. All right, so Maine Democrats, Eric, they had their opportunity because Mills was still in it.
1: Right.
0: You know, she never officially withdrew, so they could have put in the protest vote. But it's clear Maine Democrats want the Kamikaze.
1: Oh, I thought you were going to say they had an opportunity to convince her to convert to Nazism.
0: Mills. No, that wasn't my point, but I can understand you coming to that conclusion.
1: Yeah.
0: That's not what I meant, but I can understand it.
1: There would probably be a big furor over that. You did not see that coming.
0: So.
1: And other horrible jokes.
0: So
1: buckle up, folks.
0: So Mills got 19.6% of the vote. Plattner got 72.4% of Democrats in Maine say, we want the Nazi. We want the Nazi.
1: Landslide. That's the kind of landslide dictators get.
0: Yeah, you know, you would think that, you know, this, forget about California.
1: Mm-hmm. I'm not sure maybe, if Hugo Chavez got those numbers.
0: That's what I'm saying. Maybe Maine is already an authoritarian government where the elections are, because... I mean, come on. We're talking about Maine. You're telling me that Maine would vote 72.4% for a communist Nazi?
1: Well, now I have to ask for a recount. I think those numbers are probably maybe low.
0: My gosh.
1: Because this is what you see in Venezuela. This is what you see. These are dictator numbers here. Not quite 100%, but my gosh. Landslide.
0: Okay, yeah, you great point. I mean, we don't want to compare it to North Korea.
1: Right. Yeah. That would be wrong to Kim Jong-un. That would be unfair to North Korea.
0: Well, there was a problem when he got 102.3% of the vote.
1: Well,
0: something was wrong at that point. The math didn't add up in North Korea.
1: He allowed some tourists, and you know they have a lot of tourists. They allow tourists to vote.
0: Oh! I saw I just read a couple of it. It's like North Korea, because they're selling arms and doing this, their economy is doing better.
1: Oh,
0: and
1: yeah.
0: I'm thinking to myself, the first thing, the first thing I want, I can't wait till somebody actually analyzes, the figures that actually has the numbers and can, I don't know who actually has the numbers.
1: And also whose pockets the money
0: North Korea.
1: Yeah.
0: But I'm thinking to myself, wow. Because I forgot who had, it was a liberal publication.
1: I think it was the Times.
0: Was it the Times? Okay.
1: I think it was.
0: I'm thinking to myself, are they trying to sell a totalitarian communist dictatorship now? Is that the point? I mean,
1: they did it with Venezuela.
0: You've got Tucker Carlson. Candace Owens said it the other day, was talking about what a wonderful country Russia is.
1: Mm-hmm. Mm-hmm.
0: I mean, is this the push now? From the, and I don't know, the far left is becoming the far right, and the far right is becoming the far left.
1: Yeah.
0: It's getting confusing here.
1: Yeah, I mean, remember, Tucker went into a Russian Walmart and did some shopping while he was there.
0: Oh, my gosh.
1: Oh, no, it was the, it was the Wall Street Journal.
0: No.
1: Yeah, it was. The world's most surprising economic success story is North Korea.
0: Well, I don't know if success.
1: Yeah, exactly.
0: They can improve.
1: This was updated Sunday.
0: Right. They can improve their economy if they're getting money from Russia, China, whatever, and doing some arms sales, whatever. I mean, they're so down in the toilet. You could double their GDP and it's still nothing.
1: Yeah. Right.
0: Wow. I hope the editorial page makes a comment on it.
1: Well, and they've got a picture here. I didn't see this before. I was on the app, and I probably just scrolled past the picture because I was reading. One of the pictures toward the top of the article, again, this is from, the last update was Sunday, Wall Street Journal. It has, from a point of view of the driver in a car, with two cell phones. So he's got two cell phones going, and it says below.

0: Oh, the picture. Taxis in Pyongyang can be hailed through an app akin to Uber. Are you sure that's not Kim Jong-un just rounding people up? Hey, get in. Where are we going?
1: Well, is the,
0: we'll show you.
1: Is the hotel there yet? They anybody in the hotel yet that's been...
0: Yeah, I don't know.
1: It's been there for, what, 20 years?
0: Restaurants there serve up brick oven pizza and chicken wings.
1: Yeah, I saw that.
0: Show me where the average person is actually able to participate in this. Look, are they sure they weren't in South Korea?
1: I had
0: their map quest upside down. I don't know.
1: The first thing I thought was on the same day that Plantner wins the primary.
0: Yeah.
1: You know, they had that story, and I'm thinking to myself, you know, and by the way, the news division of the Wall Street Journal is different than the editorial division.
0: Very different. Yes.
1: Of it. They're basically, you know, two different companies.
0: Right.
1: And there is no report as of yet that because it's a different company that Barry Weiss is going to control the editorial portion of the news division of the Wall Street Journal. CNN, yes, burst out laughing yesterday when I saw that one.
0: Well, no, you know, what I thought of is what I said when Anderson Cooper announced he was leaving 60 Minutes to spend more time with his family, which I knew was a lie because nobody wants to spend more time with their family. And so then he... So he leaves 60 Minutes about the time that it was long after Barry Weiss. I don't know if she was in place yet or the new producer for 60 Minutes was in place yet. Anyway, I said, well, here's the thing. You know, with the sale of all the properties with Paramount Plus or Paramount, basically, you know, taking control of all this and getting ultimately control of CNN. I wondered at that time, does that mean Barry Weiss is going to get the job to basically overlook CNN?
1: Well,
0: and which means Anderson Cooper, if he was fleeing to avoid working with Barry Weiss, he's still at CNN.
1: Well, but I was thinking yesterday that, because I saw some stories written saying, does Scott Pelley realize that she's not a conservative Republican? You know, this back and forth is going on between liberals. This isn't, well, Trump. Yeah, Trump picked Barry Weiss.
0: Yeah, right.
1: Are you kidding me? And so what I realized, it comes down, here are the possibilities that Scott Pelley wanted no changes at all, that he does believe that he's going to lose, he's gone now, that he was going to lose his ability to be a political activist and still continue to lie that, you know, he's, you know, fair and just telling the truth,
0: mm-hmm.
1: or he's a homophobe.
0: Yeah. There's your choices.
1: Because Barry Weiss is a lesbian.
0: Right.
1: She's a lesbian Democrat.
0: Mm-hmm.
1: And to use that kind of words, I mean, it has to be, or it's a combination of both. It's either he wanted to continue his political activism. He wanted to continue his political activism. And he said, as a homophobe, I do not want to work for a lesbian, or a combination of both.
0: Could be. We're just throwing out the possibilities.
1: Well, no, that's because I'm trying to think like a Democrat.
0: Yeah, no, we don't put the hyphenated words before the people. To me, Barry Weiss is a journalist. I know her for her work. I don't know her personally.
1: And I think it's terrible that possibility exists, especially during Pride Month from Scott Pelley.
0: That's a great point. That's bad timing, Scott.
1: Man, it's so much fun trying to think like a liberal.
0: Well, I keep going back to the question that the Chicago Republican Party asked me on social media the other day. I answered it on air. You know, do you think Scott Pelley will show up to the unemployment line and, you know, apply for unemployment? you know, but I just picture him showing up to random businesses. I would like to apply for a job.
2: No, you know, it'd be the best. He applies for unemployment, and then CVS comes back and says, no, no, no. He was fired for cause.
0: Yeah.
2: And so he couldn't get unemployment.
0: Well, no, that's it.
2: If because you, he was fired for
0: because
2: cause.
0: If, you know, their basis is we want to make sure that we don't have to abide by the contract, so we list this as cause, and saying disparaging things during that meeting is what they quoted. And so we believe that is the basis for the cause, firing for cause. But if you apply it to unemployment, he's not going to get his $500 a week if he's fired for cause. You know, if I were Elon Musk, I would hire Scott Pelley as my butler. Yes. Have him open the door. I just want you to open the door and say yes, like in a question form.
2: I pictured yes. him. I pictured him out of that suit and in a butler tuxedo.
0: Well, you know, it would be the exact same presentation as 60 Minutes.
2: Yes, sir. The door.
0: And then, no, Mr. Musk does not eat DoorDash. And then back in the background, Musk is going, yeah, I do. Bring me my Taco Bell.
2: But getting back to the original point,
0: yeah,
2: somehow we evolve in a conversation, yeah, but it all flows.
0: It does.
2: Flows very neat.
0: Yeah.
2: Or not. That Plantner, almost 73% of the vote. So the Democrats in Maine have made it clear, please give us a communist Nazi.
0: Yeah.
2: We got to have the communist Nazi.
0: Look, it's the trend, right?
2: Yeah.
0: It's the trend. New York City, quite possibly Los Angeles.
2: Did you see?
0: For mayor.
2: Did you? Yo, because I did show it to you yesterday.
0: Yeah.
2: I think it was on Instagram, the AI thing of Trump with the New York Knicks uniform on. And
0: yeah,
2: he's playing basketball and he's going down the court and dunking it. And they really look like. The AI really looked like Mamdani and his wife just screaming because he's helping the Knicks win.
0: Oh, my
2: and they're
0: gosh.
2: Just furious about it.
0: Yeah.
2: And then he goes up, like, does a spin around and dunks the ball.
0: No, that's
2: and
0: the
2: then
0: best.
2: starts, you know, basically, you know, pushing out his chest and other type of motions.
0: Yeah. showcasing
2: what
0: showboating.
2: He did. That was. Yeah. Oh my gosh, that was just
0: that was hilarious. The AI is incredible.
2: Yeah, so that was fun to look
0: that
2: at.
0: That may have really been him. I don't know.
2: But yeah, Plantner, there we go. I mean, they're fully behind him.
0: You know,
2: you would think that just out of protest, you would have a bunch of Democrats, you know, maybe that if it was, you know, 55-45 or something like that. But I mean, it was such a big landslide. The fact that all of this is known, you know, and you think about it. And we said it, I saw Gutfeld also say it, you know, basically Plantner has come in and destroyed two things. There's no moral high ground ever for the Democrats again to call any Republican a Nazi.
0: Mm-hmm.
2: And the whole Me Too thing, they just flushed down the toilet. Now it's he says.
0: Right. Right.
2: Doesn't matter what the allegation is anymore, it's what he says.
0: Yeah.
2: It's and so it's just I mean, it's just, it is amazing. Now, we always knew it. We said this before. When you practice identity politics, when you judge people by groups and not individuals, you get a Plantner.
0: Yes.
2: That's right. When you get somebody who is a Nazi. That's when you get the anti-Semitism, you know, that you see in the Democratic Party. That's when you get the acceptance of a Nazi philosophy.
0: Yep.
2: Is when your party has institutionalized identity politics.
0: Yep. And it's full on. And it's getting, as we said it would, worse. It's going, everybody thinks, well, you know, they're going to have to, you know, even years ago, but you said, you know, at some point, they got to make a turnaround. They got to make a change.
2: No.
0: Oof. No.
2: Well, you've got now, you've got Tallarico line trying to pretend he's moving towards the center because they're going back. They realize, okay, we can't promote this anymore, so let's lie.
0: Right.
2: So every major opinion that he had, he's now backing off as if he's never had it before. And even the interviewer that we played yesterday was like, they say that you're this radical, but tell us about this.
0: Yeah,
2: no, I'm not. I don't believe in gender, you know, surgery
0: for children. Right.
2: Yes, you do. You voted for it.
0: You officially tried to make it happen.
2: So they're finally coming to the conclusion. Now, Plattner's hurting that, but in Texas, it's like, okay, we've got to pretend that Tallarico is a moderate when he's not. He's as radical as you could possibly get.
0: He's vegan, but he eats barbecue.
2: But that's okay. But Democrats are okay with being lied to. It's just like the same with Obama.
0: They're
2: okay
0: with the lies because they're the rank and file, the people that are voting for them. You have to be a liar yourself.
2: Yeah.
0: You have to be in denial if you think they're going to make things better. Or you're okay with the lies, which means you're an enabler of the lies. If you're voting for them, you know they're lying.
2: Yep. You know, but maybe we should look at Maine and say, well, at least they're being honest.
0: Yeah.
2: We're commonazis.
0: Commonazis.
2: We're trying to get a nice relationship between Hitler and Lenin.
0: Right.
2: Or Stalin.
0: I mean, look at North Korea. Yeah. Economy's booming.
2: We are Red Eye Radio.
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0: We are Red Eye Radio. He's Art Carley, and I'm Gary McNamara. Welcome and good morning. It's going to be interesting to see where the Plattner thing goes. Also, coming up here in a little bit, we'll get to the situation in Iran. Southern Poverty Law Center before the House yesterday. What a zoo that that was.
1: Yeah.
0: Martin Luther King's niece. Mm. She was there. She Jasmine Crockett go after her.
1: Yeah.
0: Oh my. Yeah. She said. Yeah. Basically, she responded, "I pray for you," and all this. I mean, it was just. I'm thinking, okay, this is Jasmine Crockett's last hurrah. But I will tell you this: I did see again yesterday, because before this all happened, you'd see the Southern Poverty Law Center's, you know, paid ads.
1: Yeah.
0: You know, all over morning TV. And talking about all the good. They disappeared, but the ACLU's on there all the time. The ad I saw yesterday really pounds into the fact that they're protecting the United States from book burning. They're book burning. They're book, mm-hmm. or not book burning. Banning books, banning books, banning books.
1: Yeah.
0: No, they're not. They won't tell the truth. And even the head of the Southern Poverty Law Center, answer the questions directly if that's what you believe.
1: Right.
0: And they wouldn't.
1: No.
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5: Fox News, I'm Ted Linder. Teenager Carmelo Anthony's been sentenced to 35 years in prison by the same jury that convicted him of murdering another teen during a track meet at a suburban Texas high school last year.
6: The only person to take the stand in this punishment phase was Carmelo Anthony's mother. She testified her son is very sorry for what he did, crying as she told jurors, quote, "He's my oldest, my firstborn, my baby. I love him very much."
5: Fox's Brooke Taylor. Graham Plattner, a Marine veteran and progressive activist, has won the Democratic nomination for the U.S. Senate in the state of Maine.
7: I will spend every day of this campaign, and if I have the privilege, every day in the United States Senate, doing exactly that.
5: Plattner will face Senator Susan Collins. The Stanley Cup Finals all tied at 2 games apiece. The Carolina Hurricanes knocking off the Vegas Golden Knights Tuesday night 5-3. 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
16: Breast cancer is the most common cancer among women in the world. And according to a new study out of the University of Washington School of Medicine, an estimated 3.5 million cases a year are expected by 2050. Now, the good news is we've gotten so much better at screening, earlier detection, and cutting-edge treatments in many countries, including here in the United States. But even here in America, Black women have a death rate from breast cancer that is 40% higher than white women. a disparity that exists despite our world-class treatment infrastructure. So what can you do to lower your risk? Eat less red meat? Try your best to manage your blood sugar and your weight? Exercise is really important. Cut back on drinking, quit smoking. And remember this, you should start getting mammograms. At what age? 40. That's when you should start. I'm Dr. Sanjay Gupta, helping you live a better life.
1: He's got ties. 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
0: And he is Eric Harley, and I'm Gary McNamara. Welcome and good morning. We'll get to the primaries last night. Carmelo Anthony found guilty. We'll get to that and a whole bunch more in just a minute.
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0: A Texas jury found Carmelo Anthony guilty of murder in the killing of Austin Metcalf. It's, you know, a national story, but just paying attention the last couple of days, you know, to the actual trial, which was a pretty short trial.
23: Yeah.
0: And the defense did not go to the max in my opinion, of, you know, trying to make the claim of self-defense. To me, it was a pretty cut and dry. And, and I thought about that yesterday. We didn't talk about it on the air yesterday, but I thought about it. And I'm like, this is going to be a quick jury. And it was really quick.
23: Yeah. Yeah.
0: I mean, you talk about it. It was really, really quick.
23: Right.
0: You know, the other thing is, you know, you go on social media and you would have thought there was, you know, 1,000 people outside, you know, the courthouse, and there wasn't.
23: Right.
0: There was anywhere
23: right.
0: between, I saw figures between 100 and 200 people.
23: Right. Yeah. Locally, and, that's what they were saying.
0: Right. And so you're talking, equal on both sides of the issue.
23: Right.
0: So you're talking about probably the majority on both sides were, probably family and friends.
23: Yeah. Certainly that, members that of the community.
0: Members of the community. Right. Yeah. And so, you know, it was, but I looked at this and I went, well, this is about as slam dunk as you can get in a criminal case of murder.
23: Yeah, it is. And for those not familiar, they were at a track meet and both students were 17 at the time. The victim had asked Carmelo Anthony to leave this area they were in because he was on the opposing team, track team, and so they, he said, you know, he basically asked him, I don't know, I saw more than a dozen times asked him to leave. You need to leave. You need to leave. And so it actually came to a shove where the victim shoved Carmelo Anthony. They say, according to witnesses, Carmelo Anthony already had one of his hands in his backpack. He brings it out. It has a knife in it, in his hand, and he plunges it in the heart of the victim. There was no way to come up with a self-defense. I think they were probably, his defense team was probably making every effort to get there, but there was really no way to get there. You can talk about it. There's special consideration with what they call an instant crime of passion in the state of Texas.
0: Right.
23: That relates to sentencing. And it's what his defense team was trying to push during the sentencing phase. And it's even then, you're looking at a very deliberate act. You can't make the self-defense claim. You can say two kids get in a fight, but it was a straight on with all the witnesses pretty much saying the same thing. He plunged that knife into the heart of the victim. And that's a deliberate action. You can say he lost his mind. It was an act of passion because, you know, they were kids. They can't control their temper. They're competitive because they're athletes, all of that. But it still was a deliberate action. And the jury came back with 35 years. And it's an aggravated murder charge here, conviction, which means he'll be eligible for parole in 17 and a half years. He's 19 now. And so, you know, that's what it comes down to. The parents of the victim, of course, as they were testifying during the sentencing phase, saying, and the mother, it was just heartbreaking reading it. You know, you'll get to wake up every day. I get to wake up every day to the same, I'm paraphrasing, to the same nightmare. My son will never be here again. The victim had a twin brother who showed up in court yesterday, and that was the first time. This was not any kind of overcharging case where they were overcharging. You can have the back and forth on manslaughter. It didn't apply, mm-hmm. according to the jury. And so when you look at this entire case, there's no doubt. I can believe that it is incredibly tragic that you essentially have two lives lost. Carmelo Anthony at some point, when he gets out of prison, if there is proper rehabilitation, actually may have a life as early as his late 30s, and can go on. The victim will not be around. The victim is dead. And you cannot change that. And it's tragic that it came to that. But it did. And we have a justice system that essentially worked in this case.
0: From the very beginning, not hearing, you know, just, you know, just seeing what was reported that had happened, I said, well, you're not going to get self-defense on this. At the minimum, it would be manslaughter, and at the maximum, it would be murder.
23: Right. Yeah.
0: And, you know, there's, you know, you're not talking about death penalty murder here because the state of Texas has death penalty or even
23: right.
0: life.
23: Right.
0: According to the, how the jury viewed it, it would be interesting to talk
23: yeah.
0: to the jury as to why, you know, why they chose, you know, the 35 years.
23: As opposed to a life sentence.
0: As opposed, yeah, as opposed yeah. to a life sentence or whatever. Yeah. I mean, yeah. When you look at it, to me, this was legally, and hearing, you know, hearing the testimony, seeing what happened, the witnesses who testified, it was as close to a slam dunk, I think, as you could get legally.
23: Yeah, right. You know, Austin Metcalf, the victim here, and his, if you look at his family, what they're going through, and often in cases like this, for me, I start by looking at what the victims' families are going through. And then you apply again the fact that they were both very young. I mean, there's
0: tragedy.
23: It's tragic all yeah. across the board. But again, a justice system worked, I believe, in finding the proper verdict. We can have a debate on punishment. I would like to, I'm with you. I'd love to hear from the jury on that. I don't know that we ever will. They were sequestered throughout. And so I don't know. There is no win. You no. and I have talked about it. We don't talk, most often don't talk about cases until there is a verdict. And that's because we have to wait for the system to, you know, if it doesn't work, we'll talk about that.
0: You see the real,
23: believe that.
0: You see the real evidence that comes out in the court case.
23: Yeah.
0: That's the evidence that's being presented by both sides.
23: Yep.
0: It's much easier to come up with a determination as to, you know, as to guilt or innocence based on what the evidence is and what the witnesses say.
23: I saw one lawyer commenting locally on the news and said it's unlikely, you know, it's just not the case historically where you come back with appeals and get a lighter sentence. That would be the only point of an appeal because there's not going to be any changing of the verdict. And, you know, I just don't believe that would happen.
0: Well, I haven't seen anything that would get you a new trial with an appeal.
23: No,
0: I didn't see any mistakes that were done by the court.
23: No.
0: Nor have any been reported.
23: No, that was just speculation on what the defense team would do, you know, beyond this. And I didn't hear anything.
0: Oh, no. I understand what you meant.
23: So if you look at this case, 35 years, which offers in this case 17 and a half years. Is where he would be eligible for parole. I don't know if that's the best you're going to get. I mean, they could have come up with a shorter sentence, but that was shorter than I thought it was going to be. I thought it was going to be somewhere 50 years to life.
0: Mm-hmm.
23: And I thought that's what it
0: would
23: be.
0: With parole at 25?
23: Yeah. And I just...
0: Well, possibility of parole
23: right,
0: at 25.
23: Right. That's where the possibility comes in at the halfway mark. So right. Again, it's tragic all the way around. There is no win here. There is no.
0: No, and it was heartbreaking. The father who Austin Metcalf's father who lost it. I mean, he just.
23: Yeah. Yeah. No,
0: he was full. Just, and he talked about the fact of, you know, again, being, what do you call it? I can't think of the term. He couldn't talk about it.
23: Yeah. Yeah. Traumatized. Yeah.
0: No. Legally. Remember?
23: Yeah. The gag order.
0: The gag order.
23: Yeah.
0: I don't know why I couldn't think of that. The gag order on him, which he was just furious about.
23: Yeah.
0: He said, well, you know, everybody else out there was pounding, you know, on, you know, the memory of his son. he couldn't say anything.
2: Yeah.
0: And so you could see the anger there.
2: Yeah. I can't imagine.
0: That he had. Neither can I.
2: I can't imagine.
0: And I've never had, you know, that I've never, I don't think anybody, nobody in my family, nobody close to me, you know, I've had a couple of people commit suicide, but I've never known anybody who's been murdered.
2: Yeah. Right.
0: You know, so, or anybody close to me. And I don't know. Somebody who's young, I can't imagine it.
2: Yeah.
0: And I will admit that when it all happened, and one of the thoughts I had was, you know, I think about my, you know, my great nephew who's that age.
2: Mm-hmm.
0: And probably a lot of people did too. And if you lose a child to murder at that age, it's just, I know one thing. I know that I've seen it happen. That deaths, I know somebody whose son died being irresponsible, broke up their marriage.
2: Mm-hmm.
0: You know, it has the potential to destroy families.
2: Yeah.
0: Even if neither party is at fault in you know, the victim's family, they haven't done anything wrong.
2: Yeah.
0: But it just is, it's just.
2: Yeah, I experienced that at the age of 10 in Del Rio, a friend who died suddenly. And, you know, was basically trying to have fun. There was an accident, killed him instantly, but the family did not, parents did not, their marriage did not survive.
0: Yep. We are Red Eye Radio.
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0: Beer Runner Radio. He's Eric Carley, and I'm Gary McNamara. Well, just very quickly, in the primaries yesterday, South Carolina, apparently they like Lindsey Graham in South Carolina.
1: Yeah.
0: He got over 50% of the vote, so no runoff, 56.8%. Nancy Mace ended up in fifth place for the governorship and said she, you and I were chuckling during the pre-show meeting.
1: Yeah.
0: She said it's because of her stance to release the, you know, Epstein files. And you made the great point. You're like, well, the president ran on that.
1: Well, no, that was their promise.
0: Yeah. They're,
1: you know, she said, I probably doomed my endorsement this time around, well, for this race, from the fact that I insisted on transparency with the Epstein files. Well, no, that's what they promised and
0: right
1: didn't deliver on. So, you know, and maybe I'm sure that's the point she's making is that, well, that's the problem is that I insisted they follow through with their campaign
0: when,
1: promise.
0: When she did the Scarlet Letter thing.
1: Yeah.
0: That's when you and I went.
1: I don't need the performative stuff.
0: Don't need the drama.
1: I don't. Yeah, I don't.
0: Just don't need it.
1: Nope.
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10: Hilton moves on. I'm Ted Lindner, Fox News. Democrat Javier Becerra and Republican Steve Hilton will face off in California governor's race in November. This after a week of voting. They are the top two vote getters.
11: The good news is that we're going to have a chance for change in November, a new direction instead of another 4 years of the insanity. So very happy, but we've got, you know, work to do to turn this state around. But I'm excited. It's a great night.
10: In South Carolina, Lieutenant Governor Pamela Evatt and State Attorney General Alan Wilson advanced to a runoff for the Republican nomination. And Senator Lindsey Graham won his own primary outright in his pursuit of a fifth term. 85-year-old Jim Clyburn, the state's only Democrat in Congress, easily defeated challenger Frederick Goodwin in his bid for an 18th term. Nevada Governor Joe Lombardo easily won the Republican nomination as well. State Attorney General Aaron Ford won the Democratic primary for governor in Nevada as well. Graham Plattner, a Marine veteran and progressive activist, has won the Democrat nomination for the U.S. Senate in Maine.
12: I love every single one of you, everyone who has shown up at a town hall, who has knocked on a door, who cast their vote, not for me, but for a vision of a life in Maine that you can afford.
10: Plattner will face the Republican Senator Susan Collins. U.S. Central Command says they're responding to reports of Iran shooting down a U.S. military attack helicopter near the Strait of Hormuz.
13: U.S. Central Command says that these strikes are, quote, a proportional response. Now, the U.S. Apache helicopter was patrolling regional waters at the time it was attacked. President Trump earlier said that the killing of any U.S. service members would be a red line that would restart the war with Iran. In this case, though, the two crew members of the helicopter survived, picked up by a Navy sea drone about 2 hours after the crash.
10: Fox's Max Gordon. 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
14: An economic boom. I'm Mark Mayfield from the WBAP 24/7 News Center. Economic experts believe that Dallas is going to lead all World Cup host cities in fan spending. Here's Sean Allen.
15: Dallas is projected to be a major beneficiary of the 2026 FIFA World Cup. The size of AT&T Stadium, which is hosting 9 games, will have a positive economic impact on the Dallas economy. Despite concerns over lagging hotel bookings, data shows solid hotel occupancy in the Dallas-Fort Worth region during the tournament. While some question the true economic impact, projections suggest a significant boost to the U.S. economy from the World Cup. Sean Allen, WBAP News.
14: A street racing crash in Duncanville killed 3 bystanders, then left a 4th critically injured. Sybil Summers reports.
16: Police responded to a 2-vehicle crash at Wheatland Road and Cedar Ridge Drive Monday night. Firefighters extracted 4 people from an overturned Toyota Corolla. 2 women died at the scene. 2 boys were taken to the hospital in critical condition, where 1 later died. The driver of the other vehicle, a Chrysler 300, was unharmed. Police arrested the Chrysler driver and another driver who was believed to be involved in the race. Authorities say the Toyota occupants were innocent bystanders. Sybil Summers, WBAP News.
14: Whether it will be partly cloudy across the Metroplex today, we'll have a high in the mid-90s. It's 79 in Dallas and 80 in Fort Worth. I'm Mark Mayfield. 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
4: Down. Wednesday, June 10th, 2026. I'm Bill Malugin. A damning new report alleges Minnesota state officials knew taxpayer dollars were being defrauded by the millions, but chose to do nothing.
5: He turned a blind eye to massive amounts of fraud. We're talking about $300 million in the food program, but over $1 billion in welfare spending in general.
6: I'm Jessica Rosenthal. The price of meat continues to climb as cattle ranchers look out for a new pest called the New World Screwworm, and the DOJ investigates the country's big four meat packers.
7: If you look at the big four slaughtering, if they're slaughtering way more than 50%, think about the power that has not only on the consumer, but the producer. If they decide they're not buying any cattle today and you went to go sell cattle, you're in trouble.
8: And I'm Joe Concha. I've got the final word on the Fox News rundown.
4: The Trump administration and congressional Republicans are cracking down on fraud. This week, the House Oversight Committee fired a major salvo, releasing a report called The Cost of Doing Nothing, How Tim Walz and Keith Ellison Fueled Minnesota's Fraud Explosion. The investigation claims the governor and attorney general were both fully aware of the schemes but failed to protect taxpayer funds. Back in March, Governor Walz faced the Oversight Committee in a hearing that quickly turned combative when questioned by Chairman James Comer.
9: Governor Walz, when fraud concerns were raised early in your tenure in the child care assistance program, did your administration stop payments at that time?
10: The child care assistance program and
9: the answer is no. When fraud concerns were raised.
10: Would you like me to answer or not, Jeremy?
9: Well, it's yes or no.
10: I want you to help.
9: You've already answered the question. You said you didn't ever stop payments, and that's what the problem is, and that's what the Democrats are complaining about. Oh, my gosh, Trump stopped payments. Well, my God, you lost billions to fraud in Minnesota. That's what this hearing's about.
10: Chairman,
9: you didn't stop payments because you didn't want to rock the boat.
4: The latest report puts some of the claims made by Governor Walz and Minnesota AG Keith Ellison into question, including what they knew and when they knew it.
5: We brought in 9 current Minnesota government employees that were in charge of administering the various welfare programs in Minnesota that were defrauded.
4: House Oversight Committee Chairman, Kentucky Republican Congressman James Comer.
5: According to their testimony, they warned Governor Walz and Attorney General Ellison years before that about this ongoing fraud. And over time, not only did Governor Walz not do anything about it, he grew disgruntled, and it went so far as to even spend taxpayer dollars to essentially intimidate and retaliate against these state employees who were doing the right thing. They uncovered the fraud, they reported it to their superiors, and Governor Walz didn't want to know anything about it, didn't want to do anything about it.
4: So according to your report, Governor Walz was first made aware about some of the irregularities with the fraud in spring of 2020, but the state of Minnesota didn't stop.

0: payments to Feeding Our Future until early 2021. What did you find as to what the reason was behind that? Why did they wait so long?
1: Well, for one reason, according to the government employees, Governor Walz expressed concern that they would be viewed as racist because they were cutting off food for this Somali population that was very dependent on government welfare for survival. But then it became clear that this was more about politics. He didn't want to do anything to offend the leaders of the Somali community because they were such an important voting block for the Democrats and especially Governor Walz in Minnesota. This voting block was as responsible as any for ensuring that Minnesota remained a blue state in the presidential elections as well as in the state local election.
0: There was that infamous audio recording of Minnesota Attorney General Keith Ellison meeting with some of the fraudsters in that Feeding Our Future scheme, people who are later convicted of fraud. That audio recording was from 2021. But, Mr. Chairman, your investigation found that AG Ellison knew those people were suspected of being involved in that fraud long before he had that meeting with them, right?
1: Yeah, absolutely. So he tells the fraudsters he's going to get their back. And then he colludes with Governor Walz to retaliate against the honest state employees who are also Democrat for coming forward. You know, this is rocking the boat. Don't rock the boat. I've said this in several interviews. This looks like a pattern, not just in Minnesota, but other blue states where Medicaid dollars are primarily federal dollars. They go to the states and the states administer. In these blue states, they don't want to do anything to rock the boat. Even when they're presented with fraud from state employees, they continue to want to keep the money flowing, not to disrupt that welfare base that they have in the Democrat Party.
0: You mentioned some of the whistleblowers who came forward, some who worked for the state of Minnesota, and some of the retaliation they faced. Some of them apparently had photographs taken of their vehicles or kind of followed home. Some of them had their kids' schools doxed. What were some of the retaliation that those whistleblowers faced?
1: Basic intimidation. Some were not awarded promotions when the opportunity arose for promotions that a typical employee with their years of experience and their record would have received. Governor Walz clearly wanted to send a message. You're better off to just keep this to yourself than to do the right thing and report the fraud. This is important to Governor Walz that these, especially when you're talking about the food programs and the other welfare programs, that this Somali population continue to be extremely dependent on the federal government. And, as long as they were happy, everything was fine. And, there's no respect or regard for the hardworking taxpayer who sends their tax dollars to Washington, then Washington sends it to Minnesota, and the Minnesota government then administers it through the welfare program.
0: Governor Walz admitted this fraud happened under his watch. He said he owns it. What did you find in your investigation? How did his testimony before your House Oversight Committee compare to what you uncovered in the report? Did it match up, or were there a lot of discrepancies?
1: Well, we gave him an opportunity after we interviewed the state employees to come in and give his side of the story. In other words, we gave him due process as well as Attorney General Ellison. They didn't deny the fraud. They just said that, they were doing all they could do to prevent fraud, which was not true. That was something they said under oath in the hearing that was not true. They not only did they do nothing when they were presented with fraud, they retaliated against the very employees in state government who identified the fraud and did exactly what they were supposed to do with state employees. When they found fraud, they notified their superior. So, Governor Walz has done a lot of bad things, and that's what this report shows. He turned a blind eye to massive amounts of fraud. We're talking about $300 million in the food program, but over $1 billion in welfare spending in general.
0: Governor Walz's office is responding to your report. They gave us a statement, and they basically took a shot at you and your committee. They say in part, quote, "This committee has proven time and time again to be nothing more than a joke. They continue to rehash COVID-era fraud to distract from endless wars, gas prices, and ICE." What's your response to Governor Walz calling you and your committee a joke?
1: Well, he's essentially doing me what he did to the government state employee, so because I could care less. I wear it as a badge of honor if he tries to intimidate me. I can assure you, Tim Walz with his camouflage hat isn't going to intimidate me. But at the end of the day, the report speaks for itself. These government employees came forward. They testified to us. If you lie to Congress, that's a felony. The state employees were told that. They presented this. Now Governor Walz isn't disputing the report. He's not disputing what the state employee said. He's just trying to say this is a partisan witch hunt. After he played the race card in the beginning, we were picking on the Somali because I'm white. And that would be racist. That was the card that he played that I don't think the people were buying. So now you're just saying, oh, the oversight committee is a joke or whatever. That's the employees made the report. And he's not disputing what the employees said. And we know there was at least $1 billion wasted to fraud. Much of this money went overseas. And he wants to attack me. That's typical response from Kim Walz. It's a typical response from what you're going to hear from Governor Newsom when we pretty much had the same kind of report on him and other governors. And you know, it's the Republicans that are defrauding money. We're going to go after them. But he's not. Governor Walz isn't going to intimidate me. And I hope that he's held accountable by the Department of Justice for his wrongdoing.
0: You mentioned other reports. I do want to ask you about that. So you guys have really honed in on Minnesota. Minnesota's been all over the headlines, dozens of arrests, obviously a huge involvement from the Somali migrant community. Where else is the Oversight Committee extending their tentacles? Where else are you guys starting investigations? Where else can we expect some headlines in the coming weeks and months in terms of who and where you're looking into large-scale fraud?
1: We're in two other states as well. We're in California, and I'm pleased to say we've been zeroed in on hospice fraud in Los Angeles County. There have been over 500 people that were caught that were defrauding hospice that have been removed from receiving any payments from hospice. So that's a win in accountability. We're also starting in Ohio. We found other pockets of Somali fraud as well as Sudanese fraud. And when we talked about that in a oversight subcommittee hearing last week, the Democrats were slamming their hands on the desk saying, oh, this is racist. This is racist. You know, if we find fraud in eastern Kentucky, I can assure you that fraud, those people will be whiter than I am. We're going to hold them accountable. We don't care who's committing the fraud. We're getting the backs of the American taxpayer. So Hopefully more state employees will come forward like what we saw in Minnesota and other states. We will take that information and run with it. We're serious about preventing fraud as well as holding fraudsters accountable like what we're seeing in Minnesota.
0: Last question. What's your response to the Americans who watch all this and they get so frustrated? They see the dozens of the arrests of these fraudsters, but they're wondering, where's the accountability for the politicians who allowed it? What would you say to them?
1: Well, look, this is the first attempt at trying to get a very large fish in the political category with Governor Walz. And we spent a lot of time building a case that he turned a blind eye to fraud and that he retaliated against government employees that came forward to report the fraud. Well, that's why I'm ecstatic that today that Vice President Vance is taking this seriously, which is fraud task force, and he referred it to the Department of Justice. That referral should lead to a formal investigation and I hope an indictment with respect to Governor Walz's behavior and total disregard to the law and for American taxpayer dollars.
0: All right. We'll see where it goes. Got to leave it there. Congressman James Comer of the great state of Kentucky, also the chairman of the House Oversight Committee, which is conducting these probes into widespread fraud in multiple states. Mr. Chairman, thank you for coming on today, and thank you for the work that you and your committee are doing. Great to see you.
1: Thanks for having me.
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13: I'm Ashley Dvorkin with a Fox Celebrity Profile with Jason Segel, Samara Weaving, and director Yorma Taconi for the dark comedy remake Over Your Dead Body. The story is full of outrageous action as it centers around a couple on a remote cabin getaway whose plans to kill the other go awry when strangers crash their trip.
14: Some of those scenes were really funny and we were laughing, and other ones felt really real and horrific and terrifying.
15: While you're not taking actual punches, like you are falling and going through the mud and getting whacked with stuff in the head.
13: The film has an edge of horror, so Weaving shared her expertise with her co-star.
15: She told me to learn in the mirror like 20 different versions of scared, because we're going to be scared for like 45 minutes to an hour of the movie, and you don't want to be making the same face for an hour.
13: They enjoyed filming together in Finland, where Siegel made sure to make himself at home.
15: I would take these long weirdo walks through Finland.
14: You knew everyone.
15: Yeah.
13: Ashley Dvorkin, Fox News.
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16: In January of 1960, John F. Kennedy announced that he would seek the presidency of the United States, which he won on November 8, 1960, in a narrow victory over Richard Nixon. At 43, he became the youngest U.S. president.
17: In the past 40 months, I have toured every state in the Union, and I have talked to Democrats in all walks of life. My candidacy is therefore based on the conviction that I can win both the nomination and the election. I believe that the Democratic Party has a historic function to perform in the winning of the 1960 election, comparable to the 1932 election. I intend to do my utmost to see that that victory is won.
10: Stay tuned to hear more history as it unfolds before your ears. 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
1: Good morning. It's Wednesday, June 10th, 2026. I'm Ted Lindner. This is the Fox News Rundown. Democratic Senate gubernatorial candidate Graham Plattner has won the Senate primary in Maine. Fox's Alexis McAdams has more from Blue Hill, Maine, and explains this was expected to happen.
2: People we've talked to on the ground for several days weren't surprised. He says he's going to fight the Democratic establishment that people say they just don't connect with anymore, and the billionaires. Graham Plattner's campaign now focused on taking on Republican Senator Susan Collins in November. His team tells me he has the support on the ground to move Republican voters and independents and believe the oyster farmer and Marine veteran is gaining momentum. As others say, Plattner's just unfit for office and they'd rather stick with Susan Collins, who says Plattner should be held accountable for his past.
1: Republican California gubernatorial candidate Steve Hilton has won his party's primary and will be facing off against former Health and Human Services Secretary Javier Becerra in November. Hilton on Fox's Fox News at Night with Trace Gallagher. Explain what it means for members in California.
3: In November, in the general election, everyone in this state will have the chance to vote for real change. It's not going to be two Democrats. You're going to be able to choose. Do you want another 4 years, more of the same, or do you want something new?
1: In South Carolina, Lieutenant Governor Pamela Evatt and State Attorney General Alan Wilson advanced to a runoff of the Republican nomination for governor. Senator Lindsey Graham won his own primary outright in his pursuit of a fifth term. 85-year-old Jim Clyburn, the state's only Democrat in Congress, easily defeating challenger Frederick Goodwin in his bid for an 18th term. Nevada Governor Joe Lombardo easily won the Republican nomination. State Attorney General Aaron Ford won the Democratic primary for governor in Nevada. Julie Fedorchik is the projected winner of the Republican race for North Dakota's sole seat in the U.S. House of Representatives. She advances to the general election. She'll face Democrat Trigvi Hammer. Meantime, Republicans and Democrats settling their scores on the baseball diamond tonight. Fox's Jared Halpern with more on that.
4: The annual rivalry is rekindled between Republicans and Democrats in the congressional baseball game. The tradition of lawmakers playing ball dates back to 1909, and in more recent years, the game has served as a major fundraiser for charities, expected to raise about $3 million. Nationals Park, home of the Washington Nationals, just blocks from the U.S. Capitol, is again hosting the game. Republicans have won the past five contests, and the GOP leads the overall series, 47 games to 42 with one tie. At the White House, Jared Halpern, Fox News.
1: And NASA has named the next set of astronauts to fly an Artemis mission in preparation for a lunar return.
5: NASA Administrator Jared Isaacman unveiled who next will test spacecraft intended to take humans back to the moon. Those names are Randy Bresnik, Frank Rubio, and Andre Douglas, all U.S. astronauts from NASA, along with Italian Luca Parmitano of the European Space Agency. They will fly aboard Artemis 3 and attempt to dock with lunar landers built by both SpaceX and Blue Origin.
1: Fox's Evan Brown. I'm Ted Lindner on the Fox News Rundown.
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10: Saving you money, I'm Hillary Barsky. Many Americans are facing mounting financial pressures, but by making small changes to everyday habits can make a major impact on long-term wealth. Last year, nearly three-quarters of Americans failed to meet their savings and spending goals, according to a Vanguard Consumer Survey. Many people, especially those in their 30s and 40s, are falling into costly traps, including failing to boost emergency savings, delaying investing, and taking on too much debt. Financial experts say it's important to prioritize retirement retirement savings. Missing out on employer matches or delaying contributions can have a long-term impact. Also, don't take on financial debt, which chips away at your ability to build real wealth. And it's critical to save for an emergency fund and start to plan for your child's education early. College costs continue to rise, and many families underestimate the importance that the earlier you start to save, the less difficult it becomes in later years. Saving you money, Hillary Barsky, Fox News.
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11: Yankee great Casey Stengel and Mickey Mantle testified before the Senate Antitrust and Monopoly Subcommittee hearing on baseball.
12: I was asking you, sir, why it is that baseball wants this bill passed.
13: I would say I wouldn't know, but I would say the reason why they'd want it passed is to keep baseball going as the highest baseball sport that has gone into baseball, and from the baseball angle. I'm not going to speak of any other sport. I'm not in here to argue about other sports. I'm in the baseball business. It's been run cleaner than any baseball business that was ever put out in the 100 years at the present time.
12: Well, Mr. Mantle, do you have any observations with reference to the applicability of the antitrust laws to baseball? My views are just about the same as Casey's.
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14: President Trump gathering top tech companies to sign a new agreement to help fuel the global AI race. Executives from companies like Amazon, Google, Meta, XAI, and OpenAI are agreeing to pay for all the energy needed to run their planned data centers. They hope it will reassure communities wary of having data centers in their backyard.
15: We're here this afternoon for a historic signing that will help keep down utility bills very, very substantially, and electricity prices for millions of Americans, and in many cases for a lot of people that don't really understand why they're going up, but they're not going to be going up, they're going to be actually going down.
14: The president says the tech companies will build their own power supplies and will end up strengthening local grids. Around 3,000 new data centers are under construction or planned in the U.S. The data centers are expected to account for as much as half of U.S. power demand for the rest of this decade. With Fox on Tech, Connor Hansen, Fox Business.
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16: One of the forgotten players in the Watergate scandal that brought down the Nixon administration was Democrat Speaker of the House Carl Albert of Oklahoma. Standing only 5'4", he was known as the Little Giant from Little Dixie. In 1992, Albert recalled meeting future presidents Nixon and Kennedy on his first day of Congress.
17: Nixon walked across from the Republican side of the aisle and shook hands with me and asked me if he had a college contest similar to the high school, and I won that one. And he asked me if I was the one that won that contest. I said, yes. He said, well, he tried out for it later on, but he didn't get that far. John Kennedy came over to me and introduced himself, and he said, are you the Oklahoma boy that was a Rhodes Scholar? I said, yes. He said, well, I met several Rhodes Scholars. So I met them both the first day.
0: 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It's the audio archives of Fox News Talk.
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1: Maria Bartiromo, and this is the Fox Business Report.
2: A choppy trading session on Tuesday with major averages finishing mixed and chip stocks leading the sell-off as the AI trade unwinds amid growing concerns that chronic inflation could lead the Fed to raise interest rates this year. The Dow up 86 points, the Nasdaq lower by 251, S&P 500 down 19. Elon Musk's SpaceX is slated to make its Wall Street debut on Friday. Daniel Newman, CEO of the Futurum Group, says investors should wait until after the IPO to scoop up shares.
3: I do believe you'll have a chance to buy SpaceX for less than it will sell for on the IPO day. I think you'll have a meaningful pullback when some of the lockups end, probably over the first couple of months.
2: Inflation data comes this morning with the release of the Consumer Price Index for May, which will give investors clues over how policymakers may react to the Fed's next meeting in June. That's your Fox Business Report. I'm Hillary Barsky, invested in you.
0: This is the Fox News Rundown.
4: In April, the St. Louis Fed said 100% ground beef reached an all-time high of $6.89 a pound, while tariffs on beef imports have been blamed in part for some of the price increase. Acting Attorney General Todd Blanche announced last month they were investigating the big four meat packers over potential antitrust violations. Cargill, Tyson, JBS, and National Beef control about 80 to 85% of the beef market in the U.S. Two of them are considered foreign-owned. JBS is Brazilian-owned. National Beef is majority-owned by a Brazilian company.
5: I want to remind everyone and anyone in the industry that if you have information about antitrust crimes, about price fixing, bid rigging, market allocation, or even procurement fraud, the Department of Justice wants to hear from you.
4: Agriculture Secretary Brooke Rollins said the U.S. has the lowest cattle herd size in the country since the 1950s.
6: In the past decade alone, we've lost over 17% of our cattle ranchers. More than 100,000 ranches across this country are no more.
4: She says having just four big companies has led to a frightening landscape for the cattle ranchers who remain.
6: Industry consolidation reduces options for our ranchers looking to sell their cattle. It weakens their negotiating power, and it risks reliance upon a single buyer.
4: She notes where there were once 40 nitrogen fertilizer companies in the U.S., now there are just three, calling consolidation across food producing a national security issue. Now, though, ranchers are dealing with another threat, the New World screwworm fly. When it lays its eggs, it does so in open wounds on animals like livestock, and the larvae bury into healthy tissue. The threat of this pest had been kept at bay for years with the help of countries like Mexico and Panama, but it has since lapsed. The USDA said in the event of another outbreak, it could cost producers hundreds of millions of dollars, confirming the first New World screwworm cases in the U.S. this month in three calves and a goat and a dog in Texas.
7: I hope it's not a lot to be really afraid of, but it's obviously a serious situation.
4: Trent Simmons is the owner of 2S Ranch outside Dallas.
7: Screwworm is not something to mess around with or joke about. I'm really sorry to hear, especially for those ranchers, that the screwworm they have on their properties. That's very unfortunate.
4: Now, apparently there was a program in place to produce sterilized male flies for breeding purposes, and this is what kept the New World screwworm out of our country for decades. It sounds like it fell behind. Apparently Mexico closed down one of the production facilities they had to produce sterile male flies, and Panama was kind of on its own doing this. Apparently the USDA is investing in this Mexican facility again to get it back up and running, but the results of that, we might not see the effects of it until maybe next year. Can you take any precautions? I understand it is treatable, right? New World screwworm,
7: yeah.
4: If a cow is infected?
7: Yes. The key is catching it. You know, some cattle grazing out, you know, 200, 300 head grazing out and finding that one cow that potentially could be affected when it's in the early stages can be difficult, but it can be done. It just means really just kind of being out with your herd probably more often than right now, at least here in Texas, the June, July heat probably you wish to be. But, you know, right now we kind of have to really up our game when it comes to animal husbandry. In regards to preventative stuff, yeah, you're right. I mean, I think you'll see a lot more bull calves going into next year than you would steer calves. You know, branding, castrating, even just calving in general, birthing in general, can open up opportunities for the fly to lay its larva on these cows.
4: Yeah, actually, that was one of my question is, how does this affect the herd? We already have, as we know, a pretty low herd size. Do ranchers and people like yourselves, you know, hold off on calving or, you know, encouraging new cow births?
7: Well, you can't really hold off on calving because that's just biology. But yeah, I mean, we kind of were fortunate enough that just with how our calving cycle works, we'll calve probably closer to January, February. And, you know, now we're certainly praying for a little bit colder winter than we typically get here in Texas. And that'll help out. But yeah, you'll probably have a lot of people thinking through how they'll manage their herd, whether they will brand, whether they will castrate, maybe not dehorn, right? You know, clip their ears. Maybe they won't put a bull on right now and just kind of wait and see. So, you may just have, and that's the other thing. I hope you don't have any ranchers that are almost too worried about this and the extent that they liquidate their herds and just get out while they think the getting's good. That would exacerbate the problem even more.
4: I just want your thoughts about this. We know the Justice Department and the USDA are investigating potential antitrust violations among the big four meat packers, Cargill, JBS, Tyson, and National Beef. Do you believe that they are likely fixing prices or in cahoots with each other? Or even if they're not, is just having four meat packers itself a problem? Is it contributing to a problem with pricing?
7: Anecdotally, I would say yes to everything. You know, the cattle industry is such a unique business because the cattle itself, the cow itself is a just an interesting animal that we have that provides a lot of meat and beef and food for us, right? And I believe Secretary Rollins said, you know, our food is national security. And we have a really unique country that has the Great Plains that does a really good job growing large ruminant creatures. And we can systematize everything so quickly, even our cattle, even our biology, to speed up that process. And it's hard. It's not as simple as, you know, writing out systems on a paper. And so, you know, I think those big four are trying to keep consumer prices down so they can stay in business. They can keep their stranglehold on the market, have worked against a lot of the producers in the agricultural industry. I think that's true. I guess we'll find out.
4: Rollins was talking about this investigation into the big four, and it sounded like she was saying really everything in the meat world is downstream of this industry consolidation, meaning that because of it, because you only have four, there are fewer ranchers, and that contributes to a smaller herd, and there is less in the way of slaughterhouse infrastructure. I know you've talked to me about that before, that sort of because of this consolidation, everything is seeing less. Is that how you view it?
7: Well, I just, you know, like we were talking about what there was 500,000 cattle slaughtered per week, you know, back in what, the 60s, 70s. On average now, there should be about 680,000, but that's declined. But then if you look at the big four slaughtering, I don't know off the top of my head, but if they're slaughtering way more than 50%, think about the power that has not only on the consumer, but the producer. If they decide they're not buying any cattle today and you went to go sell cattle, you're in trouble. That's going to hurt your pocket. And if all four of them, right, decide, okay, only one of us is buying today, they have the leverage over the producer to dictate pricing. And that puts your average rancher that may be bringing, you know, maybe a load, which is 50 head, right? 100, 1,000. That's still nothing to the big packers. They're not interested. I mean, 1,000 head, they're buying, you know, 100,000 head. And so they can swing the market in their favor based on what they need for the week. So yeah, the average producer doesn't really have a lot of leverage pricing wise over the big four.
4: You know, the last time I talked to you, we talked about tariffs and if they were raising if they were resulting in higher beef prices. It sounds like the administration is trying to make the point that they think there's a lot more to high prices than just tariffs. But there is a report from a couple weeks ago that there's a bit of infighting within the Trump administration about how to lower this food staple without harming American ranchers. Do you see a way to do that? I mean, it sounds like you have an opinion about tariffs, and you can share that. But what do you see as maybe, I guess, the way forward if you were to be advising?
7: Yeah, I don't mind tariffs. For one, I believe in our food systems. I believe in the ranchers and farmers of America, not just from a truly productive thought process, but also from a pride standpoint, right? I believe we raise incredible beef, incredible pork, chicken, right? Wheat. And I know some pretty good ranches down in Mexico that I have a lot of respect for and a lot of good things that they're doing. But I think we do it better. Just, you know, of course I do, you know, right? I live it. I breathe it, you know, and so I will always think that, helping the American agricultural industry through tariffs and cheap imports will always be a good thing. But, you know, I think it'll take a big shifting in a lot of people's mindsets to increase or to rethink how we think of agriculture and specifically ranching in general to lower some of these prices, consumer prices. I really liked what the MAHA movement and I believe USDA was trying to do to pass regenerative agriculture subsidies to the ranchers and farmers. The rollout's been kind of clunky. I would have probably done it a little bit different. Of course, that's easy for me to say. I'm just an army of one and not, I don't have a bunch of other people I'm trying to manage across the country. But I think those are good steps. I think those are right things to think through. Like I said, the Great Plains is a very unique ecosystem in the entire world, from South Canada to North Mexico. This just abundant grasses that come up. We don't necessarily need, I know it's a hot topic, but we don't necessarily need new data centers there to let the grasses grow and more cattle graze on those grasses would effectively, I mean, it's math at that point, lower beef prices.
4: Trent Simmons, owner of the 2S Ranch outside Dallas, thank you so much for your time.
7: I appreciate it. Thanks for having me on again. I enjoyed it.
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18: 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The FDA says those contents could cause serious or life-threatening allergic reactions to some consumers who have an allergy or sensitivity to tree nuts or cherries. No illnesses have been reported in connection with the product. 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
21: 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In conjunction with the forces of our coalition partners, the United States has moved under the code name Operation Desert Storm.
22: Kuwait is liberated. Iraq's army is defeated. Our military objectives are met.
23: I don't know too much about him, but I knew that people was complaining about his apartment smelling. You know, everybody smelled a funny odor, but nobody knew what it was.
24: This is high-tech lynching. I cannot shake off these accusations because they play to the worst stereotypes we have about black men in this country.
25: Because of the HIV virus that I have attained, I will have to retire from the Lakers today.
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27: I'm Sue Guzman. Democrat Graham Plattner overcoming a series of controversies to win the Democratic primary for Senate in Maine. Plattner taking aim at his challenger, Republican incumbent Susan Collins.
28: She got elected promising to protect Roe versus Wade, only to turn around and put a justice the Supreme Court who overturned it. She lied to us.
27: A Republican advancing to the November election for California governor.
29: Steve Hilton claiming the second of two spots on the November ballot in the race to succeed Democratic California Governor Gavin Newsom, who is term limited. Hilton, a conservative commentator who is backed by President Trump, advancing over Democrat billionaire Tom Steyer. Hilton will face Democrat Javier Becerra in the general election.
27: Fox's Kristen Goodwin reporting. 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
1: The Stanley Cup Final is all tied up as the Carolina Hurricanes defeated the Vegas Golden Knights 5-3 in Game 4 on Tuesday. Carolina made a change at goalie for the first time this postseason, starting Brandon Bussey for his first career playoff start. And the move seemed to work as he stopped 18 of 21 shots. Captain Jordan Staal scored two goals for the Canes, including an acrobatic shot from his stomach in the third that proved to be the game winner. The series is now tied at 2, with Game 5 taking place back in Raleigh on Thursday. That's your sports on the Fox News Rundown. Tony Genualdo, Fox News.
2: An update from Outkick Stan Dockich.
3: Apparently, World Cup players stocked down, complaining about the heat in the United States yesterday. There was a German national team here to play a friendly against the United States in Chicago. They were walking down the street, had a police escort, everything was good. They had their sweatsuits on. Hey, foreign athletes, quit wearing those thick Adidas sweatsuits around our cities in the summer. You think it's hot now? Wait till Kansas City starts heating up. That place is like a boiler room. Do yourself a favor. You know what I'm talking about. You look like Teddy KGB in Rounders with that old school thick Adidas sweatsuit. Wear yourself something that breathes. What are you doing? Of course you're hot. Damn. It ain't 1976 no more. Upgrade the gear. For Outkicks, don't at me. I'm Dan Dockich, and this is Fox News Rundown.
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8: The New York Knickerbockers lost for the first time in 46 days at Madison Square Garden on Monday night, a 115-111 victory for the San Antonio Spurs, who only won 60 games this year, so not like they were going to go away quietly. Jalen Brunson, the star point guard for the Knicks, played horribly, turned the ball over, shot below 40%. Overall, it just wasn't the Knicks' night. And maybe, just maybe, the Spurs are a good team. But Stephen A. Smith believes it's President Trump's fault for attending Game 3 because that ruined the vibe and the mojo for the Knicks. It is hard to believe that Stephen A. Smith is the highest paid, scare quotes, talent over at ESPN with analysis like this. So now it's all about, who is this, Austin Powers that we're talking about here? You stole my mojo, man. No, it's about the Knicks played a game where they didn't play as well as they did in Game 1, and Game 2 where they barely held on. And now Stephen A. Smith says because Trump was there, that is why the Knickerbockers lost. No. And by the way, Stephen A. was dating cheerleaders when President Trump was attending Knicks games, going all the way back to the wretched 80s and then the 90s when they went to two finals, and even in the 2000s, all the way up until he ran for president, there was Donald Trump, one of the biggest fans of the Knicks you will ever see. And Stephen A. Smith is demanding that he not attend games because, well, I guess Stephen A. believes that he actually is the official team mascot and therefore can dictate this stuff. President Trump won't be there for Game 4 tonight at the Garden, scheduling conflicts. He happens to be the commander-in-chief during a war, so you can't go to every game you want to. But either way, if the Knicks win, Stephen A. will say that because Trump wasn't there was the reason why, and that's why this guy is an absolute clown. I'm Joe Kasha.
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13: A better life with Dr. Sanjay Gupta.
14: People have started using AI for all sorts of things, but I cannot think of an area where the stakes are higher than your health. First of all, I'll tell you this. I know doctors who have cracked some seemingly impossible cases with the help of AI, so it can be a powerful tool. But AI can also hallucinate, provide bad advice, and be just as confident when it does that. If you do decide to plug any personal medical information into one of these chatbots, you should know that while the companies that created them have robust privacy protections in place, they are not bound by HIPAA, like your healthcare provider is. Whatever the advice presented to you, take it with a degree of healthy skepticism. Always get a second opinion. And remember, if you ever experience concerning symptoms, skip the AI consult and head straight to the ER. I'm Dr. Sanjay Gupta, helping you live a better life.
15: Come and sign up.
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19: Good morning. We had an overnight accident on I-20 westbound at 360 right in the construction zone. It looks like they may have cleared the wreck away, but we still have a lot of barrels out there on the right side of the roadway, as well as the left shoulder. So be careful through there. You may tap the brakes a couple of times. And then 287 south on your connector ramp to get onto the east loop. Do watch for some cones out there. They should be getting that out of your way. I'm not seeing a big backup right now. Still a little bit of road work on the east loop northbound right around Rosedale and Ramey. That's going to hold you up for a couple of minutes. And 183, the left lane is still blocked eastbound as you come off of 820 and go over toward Precinct Line. And they're just kind of cruising through there, so no significant delay. Our next update within 10 minutes with WBAP's first traffic on the ones. I'm Juwiti Hardy.
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22: Good morning from the WBAP On-Time Experts 24-7 Weather Center. Heat and humidity, that's pretty much the order of the day, or the next several days, actually. Mostly sunny, windy, and humid with a high of 93 this afternoon. But, again, south winds up to 15, 20 miles per hour and gusty. Will be clear and muggy overnight, below about 78. Tomorrow, Thursday, partly cloudy, windy, and humid with some isolated overnight thunderstorms possible on Friday morning. Barely possible. The high tomorrow, 95. That could give us a heat stress index of 105 and a potential heat advisory. Friday, partly cloudy, hot and humid, high of 95 again. Saturday's high could be 98 degrees. And Sunday night into Monday morning could be our next chance of significant rain. Right now, 78 degrees in Fort Worth, 79 degrees in Dallas. I'm meteorologist Brad Barton.
18: 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A Texas jury found Carmelo Anthony guilty of murder after deliberating for 3 hours yesterday. He was arrested last year after stabbing 17-year-old Austin Metcalf to death after a dispute at a track meet. Fox's Christina Coleman with the latest.
1: Anthony's lawyers argued he stabbed Metcalf, who was on a rival team in self-defense, during a heated exchange at a competition, but the jury didn't buy that argument. Now, Anthony was emotional when the verdict was read. He was crying. He was hanging his head. There were lots of tears, and even though attorneys on both sides say this case had nothing to do with race, nothing at all, some fired-up folks outside of the courthouse disagreed. Anthony will be eligible for parole after serving half of his 35-year sentence.
18: Prosecutors said that the stabbing was a, quote, sneak attack. Two men were arrested for street racing after a crash that killed three people, including a 12-year-old boy, late Monday night in Duncanville. The victims have been identified as Lucas Reina, his mother, Maria Rodriguez, and grandmother, Teresa Rodriguez. Another child was injured in the accident and is in a local hospital in critical condition. The identities of the two men who were arrested are being withheld until formal charges are filed. The investigation is ongoing. Economic experts believe that Dallas will lead all World Cup host cities in fan spending.
2: Dallas is projected to be a major beneficiary of the 2026 FIFA World Cup. The size of AT&T Stadium, which is hosting 9 games, will have a positive economic impact on the Dallas economy. Despite concerns over lagging hotel bookings, data shows solid hotel occupancy in the Dallas-Fort Worth region during the tournament. While some question the true economic impact, projections suggest a significant boost to the U.S. economy from the World Cup. Sean Allen, WBAP News.
18: 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Gold prices fell again this morning, pressured by a stronger U.S. dollar and expectations of a Fed rate hike. Spot gold dropped 1.5% to $42.17 an ounce. Gold futures slipped 1.6% to $42.18. I'm Monty Cook. 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
18: Dallas Cowboys held their second OTA practice yesterday. They'll have one more session tomorrow before their mandatory minicamp begins next week. George Pickens was absent from practice in this session anyway. It's still unknown if he'll participate in any organized team activities leading up to the start of the season. Pickens would be subject to fines if he misses mandatory practices, though. Dallas wideout still upset over getting the franchise tag this year because, well, it only pays him $27.3 million, and let's be honest, who can live on that? The Texas Rangers dropped their first in a 3-game series against the Royals in Kansas City last night, 5-3 the final. Nathan Eovaldi gave up 4 of those runs in a little over 5 innings of work on the mound. Also walked 3 batters. Game 2 against the Royals tonight. First pitch at 6:40. The fallout from the Brendan Sorsby injunction continues. This after a judge in Lubbock said that he can play football for Texas this year. President of the NCAA calling the decision a, quote, new low, went on to say that the NCAA will pursue every legal avenue to fight back. Several teams have already said they will not schedule any games against the Red Raiders because of the ruling, including Georgia and Nebraska. The Big 12 discussing a league-wide mandate against scheduling against Texas Tech. Big 12 deciding what it will do to address the ruling as well. And the San Antonio Spurs taking on the New York Knicks tonight in the Big Apple for Game 4 of the NBA Finals. New York leading the series 2-1. Tip-off tonight at Madison Square Garden, scheduled for 7:30. That's a look at sports. I'm Monty Cook.
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17: 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And DFW's most accurate forecast. From Chief Meteorologist Brad Barton on the ones.
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3: This is a war! This is a war. They never stop being racist.
4: What this process did is shown that black lives do not matter in Collin County. It has shown us that black life is not safe in Collin County. It's

0: Jeff goes on to say, I said from day one, this was never about race. Please don't politicize it. But what did you choose to do? Both. It is about right and wrong. We're all humans. We all bleed the same color. He goes on to say, you failed your parents, you failed yourself, and you failed society. You don't belong in this community. You're going to prison. You can't even look me in the eyes right now, but you can stab my expletive son in the heart. Apparently at one point slamming his hand down on the desk. Very emotional. He said, people think that grief is sadness, but it's not. It's rage. Pure, unfiltered rage. And he was, as this reporter describes, shouting at this point. The mother also making some comments as well, saying her home is empty now. Just a devastating story all the way around, really. And as you heard there, protesters outside, they largely dispersed afterwards, but there were tensions, and you heard it right there, right back down the race lines.
1: You know, it's funny to me in some of the comments that were made from the people. First of all, I don't know why you're standing outside of a courtroom protesting anything. I don't know what there is to protest here. There's a court case. The court case was adjudicated. It's over with. You move on. I don't know why people show up and do those kind of things. I don't know why they protest outside the Supreme Court in Washington. I don't understand why people protest a court case.
0: You had, we heard right there part of the audio from Dominique Alexander. He heads up the Next Generation Action Network, that activist group. Again, this man has a rap sheet a mile long. He has multiple felonies, crimes against children, lots of violence on the rap sheet, but yet he is the spokesperson for this activist group. So what do you expect is going to come from that, right? And no one, for some reason, talks about that. I have no problem talking about that. Why is the person leading this side a convicted felon with a rap sheet a mile long? Don't you have someone better to speak for the family, maybe? I'm sorry to get a little riled up.
1: By the way, there was one little piece of information. I kept hearing people saying that Carmelo Anthony didn't have, he had a public defender. He didn't. He had a private lawyer. Mike Howard's a private lawyer. Toby Shook, I believe, is too. So I don't know where people got that idea.
0: I also did see that the GoFundMe for Carmelo Anthony is still up. And as of yesterday, it was still receiving money.
1: I'm sure it will.
0: Close to $1 million now.
1: Yeah, I'm sure it will.
0: But for as you heard, for the people to say, and I was watching live streams of people outside the courtroom yesterday, but for them to say this was unconstitutional, they didn't allow black people on the jury, that is completely false. And I think this is where the media, especially our local media, needs to, and all of them really, you have to be very careful, right? This microphone, those cameras carry a lot of weight. And so what you say and what you do that gets broadcast to the public carries weight. And so when you see a banner headline on a major news outlet's website that says, no blacks on jury, there were 7 minorities on the jury. The people who could have been on the jury who were African-American, they pretty much eliminated themselves because they were unable to separate race from anything else. That was at least one. 3 others were educators. They say, we're too close to this because he's a teenager. So, no, they weren't banned.
2: At the end of the day, people can make anything about anything they want to make it about, especially activists. But when what this boils down to me, has nothing to do with race. One person killed another person, and they needed to be put on trial for that. And I think he got a fair trial, and I think that the jury looked at the evidence of the case and said, this is what we think, and that's just the way it is. And for anybody else to turn it into anything else, you can do whatever you want to do, but it doesn't mean you're right.
0: Yeah. You could have gotten 99, you got 35. Yeah. I mean, a lot of people saying, you know what, you got off quite well, you're going to be eligible for parole in 17 and a half years.
1: Yeah. That's one of the reasons why I think death penalties or cases in Texas are so popular is because of that very thing. You know, we sentence people to life in prison. They're out in 3 years.
0: Yeah,
1: you know, that's not
0: what
1: it's nonsense. You get a federal sentence and you're going to spend that time in prison, but you get a state sentence and I mean, I'll be out in half that time, maybe even more. I mean, you know, this kid's going to be what? 38 when he gets
0: something
1: out?
0: Something like that. Mm-hmm.
1: Give me a break.
0: When he's eligible anyway.
1: Yeah. Coming up at 5:17, the 5 things you need to know. Traffic and weather now. Here's Julie DeHardy.
3: Looking at the westbound side of I-20 at 360. Now, this is a big construction zone, and apparently in the overnight, somebody ran into some of those construction vehicles. It looks like they may have cleared the wreck. It's no longer completely shut down, I can tell you that, but I can see a lot of construction barrels still out, taking up the right side of the roadway, and that goes all the way through the 360 interchange. And folks are just being really cautious as they pass through the area, so it's not a big, significant delay for you.

0: If you're traveling on the East Loop, still waiting for the road work to come up northbound right around Rosedale and Ramey. So that's going to cost you a couple of minutes. Otherwise, we're pretty quiet around the Metroplex. If you're trying to travel on I-30 right now and you're trying to travel into downtown Dallas from 80, that's about a 10 to 15 minute ride. Of course, 80 always gets a little bit congested approaching 635 on that westbound section. As you move from Beltline on over, that's going to cost you just a couple of minutes. And if you're on 635 from I-30, around a 75, that's about 15, maybe 20 minutes at this time. Our next update within 10 minutes with WBAP's First Traffic on the Ones. I'm Juwiti Hardy.
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3: From the WBAP On-Time Experts 24-7 Weather Center, we're going to be mostly sunny, windy, and humid today with a high of 93, heat stress index 102 in the shade, south winds 15 to 20 and gusty, clear and muggy overnight, low of 78. Tomorrow, Thursday, partly cloudy, windy, and humid with a high of 95 degrees. That'll give us a heat stress index near 105, overnight low, no cooler than about 80. Same thing on Friday, same thing on Saturday, and Sunday's high, 94, better chance of showers and storms Sunday night into Monday morning. Right now, it's 78 degrees in Fort Worth, 78 as well in Dallas. I'm meteorologist Brad Horton.
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17: A better life with Dr. Sanjay Gupta.
18: People have started using AI for all sorts of things, but I cannot think of an area where the stakes are higher than your health. First of all, I'll tell you this. I know doctors who have cracked some seemingly impossible cases with the help of AI, so it can be a powerful tool. But AI can also hallucinate, provide bad advice, and be just as confident when it does that. If you do decide to plug any personal medical information into one of these chatbots, you should know that while the companies that created them have robust privacy protections in place, they are not bound by HIPAA, like your healthcare provider is. Whatever the advice presented to you, take it with a degree of healthy skepticism. Always get a second opinion. And remember, if you ever experience concerning symptoms, skip the AI consult and head straight to the ER. I'm Dr. Sanjay Gupta, helping you live a better life.
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3: Good morning. It's 520. It's Ernie. It's Carla. Hal is on vacation again this week. Monty is here. And Carla's going to be taking a day off on Friday, too.
0: I can't
3: get the whole crew back together again. I've been all sorts of problems with that.
0: Yeah, we'll be back together soon, though, Monday.
3: Well, maybe I'll go on vacation. What do you think about that?
0: You've already been declined.
3: Okay. Why don't we go ahead and check in with Julie DeHardy and find out what's happening. Traffic and weather on the ones.
0: Just checking on westbound I-20 where we had that accident at 360 in the overnight. It looks like the accident has been cleared, but they've got a lot of construction still in the area they didn't finish up with. So those right lanes are taken away as you move through there. Just being cautious as you pass through the area, so not a big delay. Now, they are in the process of clearing our road work coming off the north loop on the eastbound side onto 183 and through precinct line. So right now that is holding you up for just a couple of minutes. I'm seeing a little bit of heavy traffic showing up on 175. If you're traveling from 2nd Avenue to 45, just a little crowded through there. That's going to take you a couple of minutes. And I'm seeing some heavy traffic on 80 right now, maybe 5 minutes at the most as you move from Beltline westbound over towards 635. Our next update within 10 minutes with WBAP's first traffic on the ones. I'm Julie DeHardy.
3: From the WBAP on-time experts, 24-7 Weather Center. Mostly sunny, windy and humid today. High about 93, similar to yesterday. Winds be out of the south, 15, 20 gusty. Low tonight, 78, real muggy. And we'll continue with that tomorrow with a high. Well, tomorrow and Friday, both highs will be in the mid-90s. Could even top out 98 degrees Saturday. Heat stress will be the main thing through the weekend. Right now, it's 78 degrees in Fort Worth and 79 in Dallas. I'm meteorologist Brad Barton.
0: Brad, thank you. 5:22 this Wednesday morning and live right now on the Clarity Windows and Doors Newsline. We say good morning to Kali Stimson, Senior Legal Fellow at the Heritage Foundation, to talk more about the verdict in yesterday's trial that came down yesterday, rather, the Carmelo Anthony trial in Collin County. Mr. Stimson, thank you for joining us. What did you make of the last-minute move to add the manslaughter trial? Where did that come from?
21: I thought it was a predictable thing, because manslaughter is a lesser included offense of homicide, and I think the defense was right to ask the judge to include the lesser included offense. I was a homicide prosecutor. That happens routinely in cases. If the evidence that was presented could lead a jury to find him guilty of the lesser included offense. And by the way, the prosecution didn't object to that vehemently either. So you can see that it was a pretty predictable outcome.
3: Did anybody on the defense or the prosecution, did anybody really know what the outcome was going to be ahead of time, and that tended to move their either prosecution or defense one way or the other?
21: Look, I thought this was sort of a slow plea. That's sort of the term of art we use in the prosecution world. I think it was clear beyond any doubt that one boy stabbed another boy through the chest wall into the heart and killed him. The only question was he justified or not? And obviously the government got the indictment on this. I think they had very, very strong hand. And I think the defense's only possible defense, which they put forward, was either manslaughter, which they were trying to get that charge brought forward and put in front of the jury. They were never going to get an acquittal on this. But they might have been searching for one juror to hang it up, because a hung jury in this scenario is a victory. It just means they have to try it again.
3: Yeah. In looking at how this case was handled, and I guess when I saw the verdict and then the sentence come down, I thought, well, that doesn't surprise me, but it tended to surprise a lot of people. I think they were expecting a much harsher sentence.
21: Well, yeah, because they think Texans are hard asses and that they're going to, you know, throw them away for life. But the fact is that he was 17. He had a somewhat spotless record. He didn't have a criminal record. And so, you know, they were never going to sentence him to life without parole or 99 years.
3: Yeah.
21: But they were never going to give him 5 years. And so, you know, on other news shows yesterday, after they put the jury out to deliberate, and I was asked, you know, what do you think they're going to get? And I said, well, look, the jury is going to give more than 20 and less than 50. And that's exactly what happened. They gave him 35. I don't have a crystal ball, but I've tried enough cases and defended enough cases to know that jurors are reasonable people. They had to do justice by the sentence, and they had to send a message that you can't stab people through the chest wall into the heart. That's hard to do, by the way. The chest wall is thick. Mm. And so this was not a poke. This was a deliberate force to get a 3-inch knife blade through the chest wall into the heart.
1: Why didn't they take a plea?
21: We'll never know unless we're told by the defense or government. But I guess that because your state has victims' rights, the prosecution was consulting with the family and asking whether they would, if the plea negotiations even happened between the defense and prosecution, whether they'd be willing to accept a manslaughter plea. My guess is the defense at some point, either before the trial, during the trial, or right at the end, right before they sent the jury out, said, look, we'll plead the manslaughter, but we want you to cap the confinement at X, a really no number. And the government wasn't willing to do it, if there were even any plea negotiations.
3: Yeah, I always thought that no matter what, if it goes to a trial, that the prosecution's always wanting to plea things out. Maybe that's my law and order degree speaking.
21: Every case is different, right? Every case is so different that you can't make a blanket statement like that. I mean, the fact is that, you know, 95% of cases plea out anyway.
3: Yeah.
21: And so we're talking about the 5% that don't plea out. And mind you, you know, sometimes your case falls apart when you're a prosecutor, or you're not going to be able to have a strong case because witnesses turn sideways, and you come to the defense and say, look, we won't go forward with the rest of the case if your guy pleads to this. Or the reverse can be true. The defense can see how strong the government's case is and come to you mid-trial and go, hey, okay, look, this is going the wrong way for us. We'll plead to X. And the government may say, sure, for economic reasons, just to get the thing over with. So every case is different.
3: Cully Stimson, senior legal fellow at the Heritage Foundation with us. Cully, thank you so much. We'll definitely have you back. Very informative.
1: Yes, thank you.
21: Thank you very much. Have a great day.
3: All right, you too. Coming up at 5:37, we're going to play What Year Was It?
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18: 20 years ago, the average attention span was about 2.5 minutes. Today, it's just 47 seconds. pretty disconcerting. That's according to new research out of UC Irvine. But really, this isn't our fault, at least not entirely. We can blame technology and the world around us. Attention, it turns out, is not an unlimited resource. You only have so much of it to give. Start paying more attention to what times of the day you seem to be at your mental peak. Try to knock out the more complicated stuff during that time. It's also important to take breaks every so often so you can more easily lock in when you're trying to concentrate. One expert said, even trying to visualize where you want to end your day with everything all wrapped up or with tons left to do, that can act as a real motivator. I'm Dr. Sanjay Gupta, helping you live a better life.
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1: On the ones.
3: Still some road work if you're trying to get onto 183, but they were clearing coming off the north loop on that eastbound side. So a couple minute delay through there, and it should be out of there pretty soon. Same thing, they're clearing up the road work, but we've got a bit of a backup on the east loop. That's going to be right around Rosedale. Headed northbound, you've got about a 5 minute delay right now. And if you're trying to travel on I-20, the westbound side at 360, still some road work on that right side, and you're going to see a couple minute delay as you pass by. Our next update within 10 minutes with WBAP's first traffic on the ones. I'm Julie Hardy.
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6: From the WBAP On-Time Experts 24/7 Weather Center, heat and humidity, that's the order of the day, in fact, the order of the week. Looks like mostly sunny, windy, and humid today with a high of 93. South winds 15 to 20 and gusty. Low tonight, 78. High tomorrow, 95. Same thing on Friday, by the way, with actual highs of 95. Heat stress index is going to be near 105. Could trigger a heat advisory. Again, tomorrow and Friday, highs in the mid-90s. Could be a degree or two hotter even on Saturday. Our best chance of heavier rains holds off until probably early Monday morning. Right now, it's 78 degrees in Fort Worth, 79 in Dallas. I'm meteorologist Brad Barton.
2: News brought to you by Visionary Wellness and Imaging. The U.S. military says new airstrikes in Iran were a proportional response to the downing of an American Army helicopter. Fox's Jonathan Savage with the latest.
7: U.S. Central Command says Air Force and Navy fighter jets targeted Iranian air defense, ground control stations, and radar sites. The strikes are a response to an Army Apache helicopter being brought down by an Iranian drone off the coast of Oman. Both crew members were rescued. Iran says it retaliated by launching projectiles towards U.S. bases, one in Bahrain, the other in Jordan. Kuwait's army said it was also intercepting an attack. This is the biggest flare-up since a ceasefire was declared in April. Mediated indirect talks have failed to bring a conclusive end to the conflict. Jonathan Savage, Fox News.
2: Texas Attorney General Ken Paxton investigating FIFA over its handling of World Cup tickets. Media partner WFAA's Chris Lawrence with details.
8: Some fans claim they were misled about the tickets they purchased, and Paxton says he's received complaints from fans whose seats are farther back than what was promised. New York, New Jersey, and California have all filed subpoenas or requested information on FIFA's ticket system as well. They claim soccer's governing body rigged the system by releasing tickets in waves to inflate prices.
2: NASA names the next set of astronauts to fly an Artemis mission in preparation for a lunar return. Fox's Evan Brown reporting.
9: NASA Administrator Jared Isaacman unveiled who next will test spacecraft intended to take humans back to the moon. Those names are Randy Bresnik, Frank Rubio, and Andre Douglas, all U.S. astronauts from NASA, along with Italian Luca Parmitano of the European Space Agency. They will fly aboard Artemis 3 and attempt to dock with lunar landers built by both SpaceX and Blue Origin.
10: Think about how many spacecraft, all of which will eventually carry human beings, will be in orbit at the same time.
9: Artemis 3 will be conducted in Earth orbit sometime next year. Eben Brown, Fox News.
2: 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Oil prices ticked up this morning, but were relatively muted despite new U.S. airstrikes against Iran overnight. Brent crude futures up 0.2% to $91.66 a barrel. West Texas Intermediate rose 0.3% to $88.46. I'm Monty Cook. 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
2: The Dallas Cowboys holding their second OTA practice yesterday. They're going to have one more session tomorrow before their mandatory minicamp begins next week. George Pickens, he was absent from the practice session. Still unknown if he'll participate in any organized team activities leading up to the start of the season. Pickens would be subject to fines if he misses mandatory practices, though. Dallas wideout still upset over getting that franchise tag this year. It only pays him $27.3 million, and who can possibly live on that? Texas Rangers dropped their first in a three-game set against the Royals in Kansas City last night, 5-3 the final. Nathan Eovaldi gave up four of those runs in a little over five innings of work on the mound, also walked three batters. Game two against the Royals tonight, first pitch at 6:40. The fallout from the Brendan Sorsby injunction continues after a judge in Lubbock said he can play football for Texas Tech this year. President of the NCAA calling the decision, quote, a new low, went on to say that the NCAA will pursue every legal avenue to fight back. Several teams have already said they will not schedule any games against the Red Raiders because of the ruling, including Georgia and Nebraska. The Big Ten discussing a league-wide mandate against scheduling against Texas Tech. Big 12 also deciding what it will do to address the ruling. And the San Antonio Spurs take on the New York Knicks tonight in the Big Apple for Game 4 of the NBA Finals. New York leading the series 2-1. Tip-off tonight at Madison Square Garden, scheduled for 7:30.
11: Did you hear, by the way, that the appeal that the NCAA is making to the appeals court in Amarillo?
2: Yeah.
11: The four judges there are all Tech graduates.
2: They said, yeah, bring it, guns up.
11: Yeah.
2: And they figured that's probably not a good sign for them. They may want to get a change of venue. That's a look at sports. I'm Monty Cook.
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12: 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Dependable traffic with Julie D. Hardy. And DFW's most accurate forecast. From Chief Meteorologist Brad Barton on the ones.
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11: Thanks for joining us this morning. It's 5:37. If you missed it, where have you been? We had a verdict yesterday in the Carmelo Anthony trial. Guilty of murder, 35-year sentence given to him. Of course, they were about... Clayton was out there. Clayton Neville, our reporter, he was out there. And he said there were about 200 people that were outside protesting and yelling at each other while the rest of the city sat back and watched the events maybe on television, listened to them on the radio. But they, his bottom line was, they say, why are you out there?
13: Yeah.
11: What are you accomplishing by being out there? I've never understood that.
13: Making their thoughts and feelings known to the world.
11: Well, good for them.
13: There was a lot of that.
11: Why don't you just get on Facebook and let everybody know what you think?
13: Oh, they did.
11: I'm sure they did.
13: They did. Jasmine Crockett even got in on it.
11: Did she?
13: Oh, boy. And
11: now, she put out the video that said that the little knife used was not a deadly weapon.
13: Yeah, not a deadly weapon. It was very small.
11: Isn't she an attorney?
13: Well,
11: I mean, seriously, isn't she an attorney? I mean, by definition, if something is used to kill someone, it is then classified as a deadly weapon.
13: I don't care if it's a pineapple.
2: If you bludgeon someone to death with it, it's a weapon.
11: Yeah.
13: It was just a foolish thing to say.
11: Why would you add
13: to an already, divisive issue that shouldn't be divisive? A crime was committed, justice has been served, and here we are.
11: Well, there's a lot of stupid out there yesterday. All right, let's go ahead and play What Year Was It?
13: All right, who wants to go see Skynyrd?
2: I do.
13: Yeah.
2: Play Freebird.
11: I got my lighter out.
13: Put it out. We've got two tickets to send you to Lynyrd Skynyrd and Foreigner at Dos Equis Pavilion August 28th. We'll take caller 5 right now, the number 800-288-9227. Listen to the clues and then tell us correctly. What year was it?
14: The assassination of our ambassador in Beirut.
15: It was June. Three Americans were kidnapped and murdered in Lebanon.
14: It was an act of senseless outrageous brutality.
15: Brand new at the movies.
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11: All right, we have James in North Richland Hills today to play. We have three choices, 1974, 75, or 76, our bicentennial year.
13: Oh.
11: This being our semi-quincentennial year.
13: You just love saying that.
11: I do, yes.
13: Say
11: semi-quincentennial.
13: Oh, my gosh.
11: James, I'm going to put you in touch with Monty here, who's going to take you to the finish line.
21: James, I'm not going to lie to you. There was only one clue that actually tipped me off in this one. Otherwise, you would have been on your own. But it was the Welcome Back, Cotter.
13: Yes.
21: And I remember as a young five-year-old when Welcome Back, Cotter first came out, Vinnie Barbarino was there. That was 1975.
13: Five? Okay. See, I don't remember that far back, Monty. But anyway, James, are you going to go with are you going to go with Monty for these Skinner tickets? Are you going to go on your own?
22: Just do 75.
13: All right, James. Let's see if you're a winner.
15: Americans kidnapped and murdered in Lebanon, Cotter on TV, Harry and Walter on the big screen, a chorus line on Broadway, and Dorothy Moore in the top 10. The year? 1976.
11: Oh,
13: no.
11: Oh my God.
13: James, we're going to take Monty out back. We're going to handle this. We're
21: James, I'm sorry. I was confident it was 75.
11: Man.
22: That's all right.
13: Oh,
22: appreciate it.
13: Yeah,
22: bye, buddy.
13: Try again. We'll be playing again at 8:37.
11: Gee, Monty, he was going to go see Leonard Skinner.
13: I know it.
11: Just kind of all wrapped up there.
21: I'm sorry.
13: What have you done to us?
21: They can't all be winners.
13: Oh, boy.
11: Man, I'm shocked and appalled by this development.
13: That was rough.
11: All right, coming up at, we'll play again later on? Is that what we're going to do?
13: Yeah, I just said
11: okay.
13: We're going to play again at
11: 8:37. Okay, I had another station on.
13: You never listen to me.
11: Coming up at 5:47, McDonald's using artificial intelligence at the drive-thru. 5:41, traffic and weather now, Julie DeHarty.
3: Looks like we may have an accident on 35W northbound, right around Everman Parkway, over towards Sycamore School. I'm in about a five-minute delay through there, so be careful. Still pulling up the road work on the northbound side of the East Loop. That's going to be right around Rosedale. We've got about a 10-minute delay for you. They do have an exit ramp booked on 287 northbound to Kennendale Sublet. That's getting a little bit of attention, just kind of tapping the brakes through there. Watch for all the construction
6: from the WBAP On-Time Experts 24-7 Weather Center, mostly sunny, windy, and humid. The high about 93 this afternoon. Winds out of the south, 15 to 20 and gusty. Muggy overnight with low of 78. Tomorrow, partly cloudy, windy, and humid. Going for highs both tomorrow and Friday in the mid-90s, 95 degrees. That'll render a couple of, heat advisory. Maybe heat stress, an increase anyway on that. 105 is what's going to feel like each afternoon tomorrow and Friday in the shade. Saturday could be even hotter. Right now, it's 78 degrees in Fort Worth, 79 in Dallas. I'm meteorologist Brad Barton.
23: 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Will his supporters turn feral? 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And if there is no riots, does that mean America is healing its racial divisions? Hear the case for optimism at 2:35. And the World Cup is coming to town this week. 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
5: If you are struggling with substance abuse, alcohol, pills, whatever it may be, first of all, it's nothing to be ashamed of. We know addiction is a brain disease, and we also know getting into recovery can be tough. Also, in case this helps, I want to tell you about a new study out of Harvard School of Public Health, which found that spiritual belief, the idea of a steady religious practice, had a protective effect from addiction. Experts we talked to told us there were probably a few reasons why this might be the case. Number one, excessive drug and alcohol use would not be the norm in a religious community, and people want to fit in. Two, a belief in a higher power provides people with hope and solace, great foils for addiction. And three, and I think there's some merit to this, regular attendance in a faith community also provides connection. Just like in AA, camaraderie and social support is often what you need. I'm Dr. Sanjay Gupta, helping you live a better life.
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3: Markley, Van Camp, and Robbins, these guys are super entertaining, definitely sharing stories that are usually buried by the mainstream media. 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
11: You know, I got a text and an email from my apartments where I live, and they said they're now putting everything on AI. That if I have a problem, rather than going to the office and saying, hey, I got a problem, I am to text the AI system, which will handle everything for me now.
3: Oh, wow. Did you do something? You should... like test it out.
11: I'm going to destroy the apartment, see if they'll come up. Do some. McDonald's now testing AI drive-through ordering. They're calling it Archie.
29: Archie.
11: Currently being piloted at 5 restaurants in the Chicago area. Yeah. I'm sure those are the only restaurants that hadn't been robbed recently. The initiative, part of McDonald's Next, the company's new strategy focused on delivering both hospitality and efficiency. Now, so AI is starting to move into these types of jobs.
3: Yes.
11: Now.
3: Yes, I saw a cool video of it. And it has facial recognition. So like, and if you've gone to a McDonald's recently, you'll see that there are all these kiosks. I just remember from a recent road trip.
11: Here's where I would be worried. I haven't been to McDonald's since about 1980.
3: They won't recognize you.
11: If they recognize me, there's a problem.
3: I know it. But they'll do the facial recognition and say, hello, welcome back. Ernie, would you like to have another Egg McMuffin this morning? Or something along those lines.
29: Right, what your previous order was.
3: Facial recognition at the McDonald's. Can you believe that?
11: Now, they're not the only restaurant doing this.
30: Right. In select locations, Panda Express, their drive-thru, is using AI. I had no clue. I've been to a couple of different Panda Expresses. There was one off of 30 and Cockrell Hill, and that one does not. But the one near where I live, and they use AI. I just pulled up, and I'm like, wait, I saw a little sign with the panda on it saying that this is an AI-assisted drive-thru. And I was like, okay, this is going
11: to
30: be weird.
11: Just talk to the talking panda.
30: It's just
2: perfectly normal.
30: Hi, what can I get started today or whatever? I'm like, oh, crap.
11: Did it understand what you wanted? Did it work?
30: It did. And it's like, yeah, I'd like the bigger plate. And then it replied with, obviously. But no, it was like, okay, what entrees would you like? And it's like, oh, well, I want the honey walnut shrimp, the orange chicken, and the mushroom chicken.
13: How do you like the honey thing shrimp?
30: I love honey walnut shrimp.
11: Well, let's not get off track here. Right. We're talking about AI here.
30: But it was, there were a couple times where I was trying to say something and it interrupted me. So it's just like every other drive-thru.
11: Yeah, it's the same one.
30: And it's like, I'm sorry, can you repeat that? And it's like, oh, I have to do it again. Good Lord. So it's kind of weird.
11: Can you ask for a human?
30: You know, I never did that. Yeah. There are people online, though. There's some YouTube videos I've seen where people will try to mess with it and order like 1,000 waters or something.
11: Okay.
30: And it messes with the system to the point where an actual person has to come on.
11: Okay. So. All right. So now we know how to screw with them. All right. That's what we look for. It's like when you learn a foreign language, the first thing you learn are the curse words.
30: Oh, yeah.
13: I know. Yeah.
11: 551, traffic and weather now. Here's Julie DeHardy.
3: We do have an accident at 35W northbound Sycamore School. Police are directing the activity through the area, so it is holding us up for a couple of minutes. I'm not sure if it's an accident or what they're doing out there. 20 westbound Great Southwest Parkway to 360. We do have some roadwork still. The right lane is blocked off, and that's a couple-minute delay. Still not quite done with the roadwork on the East Loop northbound at Ramey. It is clearing, but we still have about a five-minute delay. Our next update within 10 minutes with WBAP's First Traffic on the Ones. I'm Julie DeHardy.
6: From the WVAP On-Time Experts 24-7 Weather Center. Today, mostly sunny, windy, and humid with a high of 93. It'll give us a heat stress index in the shade of 102. Winds out of the south 15 to 20. Turn muggy overnight with a low of 78. Tomorrow, partly cloudy, windy, and humid. 95 tomorrow, 95 on Friday. Heat stress indices are going to be around 105 those next two afternoons. Right now, it's 78 degrees in Fort Worth, 79 in Dallas. I'm meteorologist Brad Barton.
12: In case you missed it,
11: Steven Spielberg has a movie coming out Friday called Disclosure Day. This is supposed to be a real barn burner of a movie, and the publicity for it certainly shows they're expecting big numbers. But he said, Disclosure Day, it's about aliens. It will have you questioning and second-guessing your own religious convictions.
14: Actually, this truth were just known overnight. If the government announced, yes, we have been keeping this from you since 1947, that would mess up a lot of people. And the movie also takes the position of the church. What does this do to the fundamental beliefs that many of us have? Is God our God only on this planet? Or is God a God for every system where there's civilization, intelligent life, and even developing life?
13: Right, so there was a clip of him on X that went viral that framed all of this as claiming that this disclosure or the movie is going to shake the faith of Christians. He didn't mention Muslims, he didn't mention Jews, he didn't mention Mormons. He came at Christians, Mr. Spielberg.
11: Well, here's a little bit from the trailer of this movie coming out.
14: I am much more inclined now than I was when I made Close Encounters to really believe that we're not the only intelligent civilization in the universe.
15: What did you steal?
16: Secrets. People have a right to know the truth.
14: This is a story about us. All of us.
15: I'm frightened out of my wits.
14: You don't need to be. You have someone else.
15: Daniel Kellner.
16: Who is this?
15: Do not go back to the house. They found you. I don't know who you are, but they're going to kill you.
11: See, I thought they already made this movie when they called it Contact.
17: Yeah. Yeah, I was
2: already done.
11: Back in the 90s, and pretty, it was a lot more.
2: And my message back to Mr. Spielberg is, nothing that you ever do is going to make me question my Christian faith.
13: And there was a great quote I saw in regards to that. It said, the only people who think the existence of aliens would mess with Christianity are non-Christians who don't understand the first thing about Christianity. So back off, Spielberg. And if you want to know the story of us.
11: She's getting on it. She's getting on her.
13: Where's my music? And if you want to know the story about us, read the Bible. Okay? There it is. So it's not coming from Hollywood.
11: Okay.
13: It's coming from the good book. Okay. All right? That's it.
11: Okay.
13: We
2: didn't even get the music started yet.
13: Where's my music?
2: Get back up on that soapbox. Get up there.
11: Let's just let it go. All right, then we'll wrap up with this one. A police chase in Louisiana ends with a man getting attacked by an alligator. State police say they were able to track a reckless driving suspect to an elevated stretch of highway west of Nolens.
13: Yes.
11: Victor Ravis tried to jump in, tried to escape by jumping into a swamp. That's where he was attacked by the gator that bit both of his arms. The police report showed that he was eventually caught with the help of drone technology and the gator.
13: And the police gator, apparently. Put a badge on him.
11: The police gator.
2: Officer Gator responded by saying.
11: Yes. That's
13: good
11: gator. He's
13: a very good boy. Who wants a treat?
2: So awesome. I just can't imagine this guy going, yeah, whatever, see you later, pigs. And then two seconds later, he's going, please help, please help, help.
11: He forgot this one little thing.
17: I'll show you how you can tell they got gator in that water. So you go, come on down. Jump down a little more. Come on down to the water, you know. Any body of water, it don't matter which body of water it is. You just go to that body of water. And this how you go, no. You grab that water like that. And you pick up some and you do like that. If that water wet, it's got gators in it.
11: Yeah.
17: That's how you know they got gators in that water in Louisiana.
2: She's not lying.
11: Nope.
13: That's a good gator.
11: Coming up at 6:07, a verdict and a sentence.
13: Straight ahead, Monty Cook with your 6 o'clock.
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5: How often do you stop to wonder whether you should share something that's revealing, maybe even embarrassing, with a partner, a friend, or even your boss? In her new book called Revealing, The Underrated Power of Oversharing, behavioral scientist Leslie John says doing just that can help you deepen relationships that are vital to your life. We need people to trust us in order to get things like love, friendship, and career success. That's what she told us. When you make yourself vulnerable by revealing something sensitive, it does make other people trust you. In turn, when you ask someone to reveal something about themselves, showing that interest will generally lead someone to like you more. Why? Because people like to be asked about themselves, she says. It also signals that they are discriminating and choosy, but in a good way. I'm Dr. Sanjay Gupta, helping you live a better life.

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4: There is a wreck on 183. It's going to be right before you get to Precinct Line. The right side is blocked. It says it's in the express lane, but everybody's backed up onto the north loop from about Boulevard 26 for about 5 minutes, and then onto the east loop as you're trying to move the past pipeline. That's going to be about 5 minutes as well. We do have a wreck on 35W northbound Sycamore School. They're blocking the left lane. Extra 15 minutes as you move that way from Garden Acres. We have some heavy traffic showing up on 360. This just passes I-30 over toward Carrier Parkway, so a couple minute delay for you. Folks, and if you're trying to travel on 635 LBJ, I'm seeing some brake lights now as you move from 75 over toward Preston. That's about a 2 or 3 minute drive. Our next update within 10 minutes with WBAP's first traffic on the ones. I'm Jeweedy Hardy.
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7: From the WBAP On-Time Experts 24-7 Weather Center, mostly sunny, windy, and humid today, about like yesterday. High this afternoon, 93. It'll feel like 102 in the shade this afternoon. Winds out of the south, 15 to 20 gusty. Low tonight, 78. Tomorrow and Friday, both will have highs around 95 degrees. Heat stress index up toward 105, borderline for a potential heat advisory. And probably a little bit hotter on Saturday, a lot wetter, though, Sunday night and Monday. Right now, 77 degrees in Fort Worth, 78 in Dallas. I'm meteorologist Brad Barton.
3: News brought to you by Reliant Air Conditioning. A jury in Collin County has found Carmelo Anthony guilty of murder after deliberating for 3 hours yesterday. He was arrested last year after stabbing 17-year-old Austin Metcalf to death at a track meet in Frisco. Fox's Brooke Taylor outside the courthouse in McKinney with the latest on his upcoming sentencing.
8: The jury has sentenced Carmelo Anthony to 35 years behind bars after finding him guilty of murder. I'm told that he is eligible for parole after he serves half his time. The jury had the option to give him as much as 99 years behind bars. But again, they have chosen to give him 35 years. And I do want to mention a bunch of supporters out here. They've erupted again. Again, pretty shocking. This is a direct quote. I just heard one supporter say, quote, those twins, meaning the victim and his twin brother who were there at the time, are, quote, domestic racist terrorists.
3: Prosecutors called the stabbing a sneak attack. A judge blocks the Dallas City Council vote on City Hall relocation with temporary restraining order.
9: A judge has granted a temporary restraining order blocking the Dallas City Council from voting on relocating City Hall during its meeting today. The order was requested by three council members who claimed that the city violated the Texas Open Meetings Act and did not provide enough notice of the meeting agenda. The ruling prohibits the council from voting on the issue until further notice. The decision is a setback for those pushing to move forward with plans to relocate City Hall, with estimated repair costs exceeding $530 million. Sean Allen, WBAP News.
3: A recent House Homeland Security Committee hearing examined the impact of AI on cybersecurity. Fox's Kevin Uretsky has more.
10: Tennessee Republican Congressman Andy Ogles explained why AI can be dangerous. He said that in the right hands, AI is a powerful tool, but in the wrong hands.
11: Imagine a Chinese state cyber actor, the kind already burrowing into our power grid and our water systems, armed with a model that finds and exploits unknown flaws faster than any human team alive.
10: Sandra Joyce, the vice president of Google Threat Intelligence, testified the game of catch-up never ends.
12: They can take advantage of vulnerabilities faster than we can patch.
10: While AI security expert Chris Messerol testified, a key is to train the AI itself.
13: The same agents that find vulnerabilities for attackers can find and patch them for defenders.
10: Kevin Uretsky, Fox News.
3: 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Stock futures dropped this morning following new U.S. strikes against Iran, raising concerns about escalating tensions in the Middle East. Dow futures lost 375 points, while futures on the S&P 500 are 62 points lower. Contracts on the tech-heavy NASDAQ fell nearly 400 points in early trading. I'm Monty Cook. Keep connected to DFW for the latest on the war in Iran. 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
9: The Rangers lose 5-3 Tuesday night in the series opener at Kansas City. The Royals scoring four in the bottom of the sixth to chase Nathan Eovaldi from the game, but Texas just went 1 of 9. With runners in scoring position, they left seven on base manager Skip Schumacher.
0: We had some good at-bats up and down the lineup, tons of traffic. It felt like every inning, a lot of first and third situations. Just didn't get that one big hit. That was kind of the story of the game. The Royals got some big hits at the right time in scoring position.
9: Game 2 of 3 at Kauffman Stadium tonight at 6:40. The Hurricanes win 5-3 over the Golden Knights in Game 4 of the Stanley Cup Final to tie the series at 2. Jordan Staal scoring twice, including the game winner, and former star Logan Stankoven scoring his team-leading 11th goal of the playoffs for Carolina. I'm Will Connerly on WBAP from 96.7 and 1310, The Ticket.
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2: News updates from Monty Cook. 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And DFW's most accurate forecast. From Chief Meteorologist Brad Barton on the Ones.
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14: But among our top stories, the Carmelo Anthony verdict came down yesterday along with the sentence. Clayton Neville, our reporter, was there.
15: Emotions erupted outside the Collin County Courthouse when it was announced that teenager Carmelo Anthony was found guilty of murder in the stabbing of 17-year-old Austin Metcalf at a district track meet in Frisco last year.
16: This is a war! This is a war! They never stop being racist!
15: Anthony's black and Metcalf white. Race wasn't said to be an issue in the killing, but it has been a big part of the reaction to the murder.
17: What this process did is shown that black lives do not matter in Collin County.
15: Activist Dominique Alexander is the president of the Next Generation Action Network and was outraged that there

0: back and grabbed a knife and stabbed Metcalf.
1: I think justice is served.
0: Jury deliberations took only a few hours to get to the guilty verdict, and some outside the courthouse said it was clear that the defense's self-defense claim didn't hold up.
1: Honestly, I think they realized they were beat, and they weren't going to put them on the stand. I don't think the young man should go to prison for the rest of his life. Hopefully he can go in, become a better person, learn some things, and come out and be a productive part of society.
0: This woman insisted there were no winners in the case.
2: Everybody goes home without their child, and it's very sad. It's very, very sad.
0: The jury could have convicted Anthony of manslaughter, but went with the original murder charge. Before deliberating his sentence, the judge asked jurors to consider sudden passion. Anthony's mother asked the jury to show mercy for her son. In Collin County, I'm Clayton Neville.
3: Well, they said they thought it would take 2 weeks. Took less than that.
4: It went by very quickly. We did hear from Austin Metcalf's dad, Jeff. There's no audio of it because there's no audio or video in the courtroom. But here's what he said in part. We were robbed. I said from day one, this was never about race. Please don't politicize it. But what did you choose to do? Both. It's about right and wrong. We're all humans. We all bleed the same colors. You're free to make choices all you want, but you're not free from those consequences. You will face those consequences starting today. People think that grief is sadness, but it is not. It's rage, at which point he slammed his hands on the table. Pure, unfiltered rage. You failed your parents. He was looking directly at Carmelo Anthony. You failed yourself, and you failed society. You don't belong in this community. You're going to prison. You can't even look me in the eyes right now, but you can stab my expletive son in the heart. Very emotional, very emotional. The mother also making comments as well. So a lot of emotion on both sides. It was a very tense few hours out there, a few days, honestly. The Collin County Courthouse, law enforcement has done an amazing job of keeping the peace, and hopefully it stays that way.
3: Well, I think it's unfortunately the loudest voices are the ones that always are the ones people hear. And you heard from these activist types who probably don't have a brain cell between them. But bottom line is that's all behind it. That's all gone now. There's nobody. I think people recognized what this was. No matter how much these activist types tried to turn it into something else, they recognized what this was.
4: Yeah.
3: You know, bottom line. Coming up at 6:17, is Iran close to economic collapse? We've been hearing that for months now, but so far they seem to be still running. 6:11, traffic and weather on the ones. Here's Julie DeHardy.
5: Just cleared up a wreck on 35E northbound at the Dallas North Tollway, so expect a couple extra minutes as you try to move through there. Now, 121 northbound near Freeport Parkway, we've got the roadway down to a couple of lanes, actually, and it's about a 10-minute delay as you try to move there over from Grapevine Mills. And then 183 in the express lane, there's a wreck eastbound at Precinct Line. They're in the right lane, but traffic's backed up about 5 minutes if you're traveling off the north loop as well as the east loop. Left lane still blocked on 35W. If you're headed northbound at Sycamore School, you're back to Rendon Crowley. That's going to be almost a half hour. And we do have some road work in the left lane in Weatherford, 20 eastbound at Lakeshore. That's causing a couple-minute backup. Our next update within 10 minutes with WBAP's First Traffic on the Ones. I'm Julie DeHardy.
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8: From WBAP On-Time Experts 24/7 Weather Center, mostly sunny, windy, and humid with a high of 93 this afternoon. Winds out of the south, 15 to 20. Clear and muggy, 78 overnight. Tomorrow and Friday both will be partly cloudy, windy, and humid. Kind of twins. We're expecting highs both tomorrow and Friday around 95 degrees. That could render the heat stress index 105 into the danger zone. Right now we have 77 degrees in Fort Worth, 78 in Dallas. I'm meteorologist Brad Barton.
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9: How often do you stop to wonder whether you should share something that's revealing, maybe even embarrassing, with a partner, a friend, or even your boss? In her new book called Revealing, The Underrated Power of Oversharing, behavioral scientist Leslie John says doing just that can help you deepen relationships that are vital to your life. We need people to trust us in order to get things like love, friendship, and career success. That's what she told us. When you make yourself vulnerable by revealing something sensitive, it does make other people trust you. In turn, when you ask someone to reveal something about themselves, showing that interest will generally lead someone to like you more. Why? Because people like to be asked about themselves, she says. It also signals that they are discriminating and choosy, but in a good way. I'm Dr. Sanjay Gupta, helping you live a better life.
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0: Markley, Van Camp, and Robbins, these guys are a lot of fun. You really should tune in today because I promise you, you will hear stories that you won't find anywhere else. 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
1: On the Clarity Windows and Doors Newsline, Andrew Harding joins us. He is with the Heritage Foundation, and Andrew is here to talk a little bit about Iran today. We've been hearing for a long time, Andrew, that Iran is about to face economic collapse due to a blockade. And yet here they still seem to be in power. They still seem to have an economy of some sorts. What's going on over there?
2: Well, good morning. I think part of the issue here is how the Iranian government and IRGC will operate compared to the overall economy. We know that the regime heavily relies on oil exports as a primary source of revenue, which accounts for roughly 60% of the total budget for the government. So by having this blockade, it's certainly able to diminish what the government can do. But since they're going to prioritize all resources to the regime, the IRGC will always find ways to maintain it's able to maintain its finances. We're going to see more damage on the overall economy, but over time that slowly creeps up into the overall government in the sense that you cannot keep operating when you're losing $400 million a day permanently. So I think the IRGC, they're a little more isolated from immediate shocks to the economy here, but given the U.S. blockade is still in force, it's going to mitigate their time and the ability to respond to, say, U.S. attacks, the ability to maintain a broader economy or internal stability. So this is a longer-term play that only slowly gets worse day by day.
0: What can you tell us about the helicopter that was shot down? I know that our pilots are fine, but there seems to have been some sort of escalation in the last couple of days.
2: You're right. Well, we know certainly the past few days, we know that Iran and Israel have engaged in some missile exchanges following some Hezbollah terrorist attacks up north in northern Israel. But this specific response was Iran fired. There was a one-way attack drone. This is based off the reports we've seen that was able to hit an attack helicopter. As you mentioned, the pilots were safe, and the president rightly decided that it was necessary to respond. You need to speak with strength in this type of circumstance. So the United States, they fired missiles off and made clear it was a defensive strike. It was very targeted. They primarily focused on strikes around the strategic locations around the Strait of Hormuz, so making very clear where the targets were, and it escalates, say, closer to the capital. It's very far away from here. Iran then responded with a few missile strikes, say, along the Gulf states, try to target U.S. bases, but as of now, those have all been intercepted. So I expect that has been the highest point of escalation at this point. I don't think it's going to get worse today, but obviously, you have to keep in watching in case Iran decides to keep furthering any missile strikes itself.
1: Andrew Harding with us from the Heritage Foundation. Andrew, hang on just a couple of seconds. We have to check on traffic and weather on the ones now. It's 6:21. Julie DeHardy now.
3: We had an accident reported on 121 northbound near Freeport Parkway. It looks like they may have cleared that out of the way or at least moved it off to the shoulder. The delay is only a couple of minutes through there now. Watch for the right lane to be blocked on 183 in the express lane eastbound near Precinct Line. That backup is about 5 minutes back onto the north loop. 35W northbound after Sycamore School still blocks the left lane. So as you're coming from Rendon Crowley, that's going to take you about 20-25 minutes. And now we have a stalled vehicle. Now it's on the left shoulder, but looks like they're changing a tire. So they've blocked off the left lane. Eastbound I-20 New York Avenue, traffic's already backed up to Matlock. That's going to take you about 5 to 10 minutes. Our next update within 10 minutes with WBAP's first traffic on the ones. I'm Juwedy Hardy.
4: From the WBAP On-Time Experts 24-7 Weather Center, mostly sunny, windy, and humid. The high of 93 this afternoon, south winds 15 to 20, low tonight 78. Highs tomorrow and Friday both up to 95 degrees, heat stress index bordering on being dangerous. Right now it's 77 degrees in Fort Worth, 78 in Dallas. I'm meteorologist Brad Barton.
1: Andrew, how is Iran keeping the Strait of Hormuz closed?
2: Well, the best way it's able to do that is maintaining the IRGC's ability to fire some missiles across the strait. Now, to be clear, they've been conventionally damaged throughout Operation Epic Fury, meaning they're not able to have a strong defense against any coordinated U.S. or Israeli military attacks that may come against Iran. The difference, however, is that because the IRGC can be fairly decentralized, that's by design, their doctrine, given that they expect to see strikes that decapitate leadership, they have small pockets of resistance that are able to be present around the strait. And all it takes is the ability for them to pop out and fire a missile off, or they can get any drone, or not drones, well, actually drones, but also, say, mines from different small attack boats. It is enough to make private vessels weary of going through the strait. They don't want to be risking their multi-million or billion-dollar vessels if they think that Iran will try to fire a missile from some location around the Strait of Hormuz. So they certainly, it is true that they've been conventionally degraded in their ability to fight, but they still have the ability to threaten the strait. And that alone is enough to make sure some companies or vessels don't feel comfortable going through it.
1: How long do you think the president's going to wait? We've been talking about the ceasefire now for a long time and some kind of peace deal, and it just doesn't seem like Iran is interested, although I don't know if we even know who we're talking to over there.
2: It's a very fair and important question, because on one hand, the president has seemed to indicate that he is willing to wait as long as it takes to get a deal across the line. He's even during this retaliatory effort last night and the self-defense strikes, the president made clear that he doesn't expect it to go any further. Even he said this during the Israel-Iran exchange, where he wanted the countries to not escalate, wanted some type of pause on strikes there. So his emphasis very much remains on diplomacy. However, this gets to the other part, is like you're saying, if there's an attack on a U.S. helicopter going through the strait, we know that Iran downed a U.S. drone in international waters. You have to wonder, well, at some point, patience isn't infinite. At some point, there has to be a tipping point where it's clear that there won't be a diplomatic solution. But I think as long as the president is seeing measured progress in any type of deal framework, which it sounds like there has been, both the president and the vice president are suggesting that we've gone from the point of Iran saying we won't negotiate on nuclear weapons to now it's going all the nitty-gritty details on how that different uranium will be pulled out the country, how inspections will work. So there has been progress, enough to where the president thinks diplomacy can still succeed. But it all comes down to if Iran and whoever's negotiating with, clearly the president believes there are some people he is working with, as long as they're willing to come to the table, I think the president will stay there. But if they're not, then the military strikes probably continue.
1: What do you see the end looking like on all of this? How is this going to eventually wrap up? Because it just strikes me that as long as this regime is in power, you're never going to have a deal that you can trust.
2: Well, you're right. We should not be trusting this regime, but that's how where I see this ending. Most likely is there will be some type of diplomatic deal, but it's not going to be based on trust. It's going to be based on the ability to verify. And Vice President Vance spoke about some of this in some recent media interviews, in which there's an understanding that Iran has a bad track record of following through on diplomacy. So the difference here is, well, every single step that'll happen has to be verified with the United States or other partners involved, whether that's removing Iran's enriched uranium, whether that's making sure that they are following through on inspections, any type of, say, sanction change or any type of asset unfreezing, any of that is going to come down to Iran following through on its commitment. So it's very conditional. It's at least what we can see from most reports coming out here, but also the rhetoric of the vice president and President Trump, that all of this is going to be very much verified, and that Iran cannot just do what it did in the past, which say it's going to do something and then go hide in a mountain and do something different. All of this is supposed to be verified. And if it can't, then at that point, President Trump has a strong justification to say Iran is not holding its side of the deal.
0: Yeah, we're seeing now a breaking news banner on Fox News saying President Trump telling Fox News he's close to ordering new strikes on Iran. So still a lot of talk, or will we see action? Who knows?
2: No, you're right. And I think that is an interesting development, in which clearly the president must believe that Iran's retaliatory strikes were too much. I still think this does not change his overall position of wanting a deal. That is still, I think, his preference. But what I expect here, and it's, I guess we mentioned a few minutes ago, is the president is not afraid to use military strength if he thinks Iran continues to threaten U.S. interests. And so I think he's going to continue negotiations on the side, but he's not going to back down in the event that Iran tries to escalate further and risk the U.S. ceasefire here.
1: Andrew Harding with the Heritage Foundation. Andrew, thank you so much for coming on today. We sure appreciate it.
2: Thanks for having me.
1: Coming up at 6:37, who got those legal FHA loans, those mortgages? Who? Mm-hmm. How did that guy get that?
0: Mm-hmm. It'll blow your mind. And Monty Cook will have your 6:30 news.
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8: A better life with Dr. Sanjay Gupta.
9: Making sure your kids get enough sleep. It's one of the most important things you can do for them as a parent, and yet it's often overlooked. Not only does sleep in the early years set the stage for mental and physical health, it also creates the foundation for how one sleeps later in life. That's according to the National Sleep Foundation. Now, that organization recommends 14 to 17 hours a night for newborns, 12 to 15 for infants, 11 to 14 for toddlers, 10 to 13 for preschoolers, and 9 to 11 for school-aged children. When it's age appropriate, start by talking to your kids about why sleep is important. It helps their body grow, helps their brains learn, helps their mood stay steady. Don't underestimate the importance of a routine. You can even narrate what you're doing step by step to help them along the way. I'm Dr. Sanjay Gupta, helping you live a better life.
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16: On the ones.
3: They did just clear up our wreck on 35W northbound after Sycamore School. So still about a 5-10 minute delay as you're coming that way from Burleson. Right lane's blocked on the East Loop, southbound at 287. Those delays are going to be about 5 or 10 minutes if you're on the East Loop. And it's also affecting the merge with 287 for a couple of minutes. 20 eastbound at New York Avenue. They changed their tire, moved out of the way, but left you about a 5-minute delay. 121 northbound near Freeport, still there. It's in the right lane and just slow as you pass by. Our next update within 10 minutes with WBAP's first traffic on the ones. I'm Julie Hardy.
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4: From the WBAP On Time Experts 24/7 Weather Center, mostly sunny, windy, and 93 for the high this afternoon. South winds 15 to 20, low tonight 78, high tomorrow 95, high Friday 95, and both afternoons will have heat stress indices around 105 degrees. So we could be looking at heat advisory territory later on this week. Next big chance of rain, not till Sunday night. Right now, 77 degrees in Fort Worth, 78 in Dallas. I'm meteorologist Brad Barton.
17: News brought to you by Silver Creek Materials. North Texans are reacting to yesterday's guilty verdict in the trial for Carmelo Anthony, who stabbed 17-year-old Austin Metcalf to death at a Frisco track meet last year. Hundreds of people gathered outside the Collin County Courthouse as the verdict came down.
14: Well, I think justice is served. Honestly, I think they realized they were beat, and they weren't going to put them on the stand.
20: It's so very clearly that a black boy was allowed, not one black soul on a jury.
17: A Collin County jury sentenced Anthony to 35 years in prison. Strikes are going back and forth in the Middle East as Iran fired missiles and drones at U.S. bases in Bahrain and Jordan following what the U.S. is calling self-defense strikes. Fox's Ashley Strohmeyer with the latest.
21: Iran's Revolutionary Guards say in all they carried out 21 attacks. A U.S. official says nearly all of those missiles and drones were intercepted, and no casualties have been reported across the region. The Iranian response came just hours after the U.S. military launched airstrikes near the Strait of Hormuz. In total, the U.S. Air Force and Navy struck nearly 20 targets in Iran using precision munitions. Targets included air defense, ground control stations, and surveillance radar sites. The U.S. strikes came after President Trump blamed Tehran for downing an Army AH-64 Apache attack helicopter. Both service members on board the chopper are said to be, quote, safe and uninjured.
17: President Trump defended the U.S. strikes against Iran, calling the response, quote, very strong and very powerful. A federal judge has delayed the trial of rapper Pooh Shiesty as well as his co-defendants in a federal kidnapping and robbery case. Media partner WFAA's Teresa Woodard with more.
22: Court records show the trial, originally set for July, has been moved to February of next year in Dallas. Pooh Shiesty, whose real name is Lontrell Williams Jr., is accused, along with his father, rapper Big 30, and six others in what federal prosecutors describe as an armed takeover involving rapper Gucci Mane. Williams is in custody because a judge labeled him a flight risk.
17: Your money news brought to you by NetWorthRadio.com. Crypto prices fell again this morning as tensions between the U.S. and Iran flared back up overnight. Bitcoin down 2.6% to $61,144. Ethereum trading 3.2% lower at $1,618. And Solana slipped more than 4% to $63.35. I'm Monty Cook. 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
23: The Rangers failed to get back to 500, falling 5-3 Tuesday night to the Royals in Kansas City in the series opener. Kansas City using a four-run sixth inning to jump in front. Nathan Eovaldi was handed the loss. The Hurricanes win 5-3 over the Golden Knights in Game 4 of the Stanley Cup Final from Vegas, tying the series at 2. Game 5 is tomorrow night. And the pushback against Texas Tech quarterback Brandon Sorsby's eligibility continues, according to ESPN. Big 12 Athletic Director held a call Tuesday. They remain strongly opposed to Sorsby playing in 2026, despite a court injunction allowing him to suit up for the Red Raiders. I'm Will Connerly on WBAP from 96.7 and 1310, The Ticket.
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24: During the Biden administration, there were over 12 million illegal aliens that came over the border, straining our housing supply and making the costs go up. And so we work with Secretary Noem at DHS, as you alluded to make sure that only American citizens are living in HUD-funded housing. We also took away FHA-backed mortgages from illegal aliens during the Biden administration. They turned a blind eye. But we're going to keep the law to make sure that these mortgages, which are backed by the taxpayer, go only to the American people. And lastly, we are mandating that every public housing authority give us a comprehensive account who's living in every unit in taxpayer HUD-funded housing.
0: All right, that is HUD Secretary Scott Turner confirming what many people had suspected for a long time, and the news had already come out, and mortgage lenders were being called out left and right saying, we see what you're doing. So it turns out we didn't have a housing crisis. We had an illegal immigrant crisis in our country. But the fact that you can come in, break into our country, get roughly 3,000 to 4,000 a month. You're getting all of your medical taken care of. You're getting all kinds of food assistance, and then you're getting practically a zero down loan for a home. When you look at young people trying to buy homes, Americans, it's okay to stand up for Americans. I feel like,
1: are they doing zero down again? Is that a thing?
0: Or very low, very low? Yeah. And it depends. So you have Islamic loans, and you can search it on your own, but they so any kind of loan, interest, stuff like that is haram. It's haram. It's not permissible in Islam. Mm-hmm. So they cannot carry a loan like that. So they have special systems set up right here in North Texas. You can look it up yourself. But anyway, so it's good to hear the feds.
1: I'm going to try that with a car dealership next time I buy a car.
0: You'll have
1: no,
0: to
1: that's
0: change
1: haram.
0: Your name.
1: No, I ain't paying 6%. That's haram, baby.
0: That's right. Well, you never know. You might be able to get a deal.
1: Yeah.
0: So
1: okay.
0: Yeah, they're nipping that in the bud apparently.
1: All right. I've been wondering because I see people, I mean, obviously houses are still being bought and sold. They're on the market. I think the market's kind of back to where it was in 2019 at this point. Houses are on the market, some for a long time, some not. But I've just been wondering if prices have come down enough or if interest rates have come down. Last time I looked at interest rates, I thought they were still outrageously high.
0: Oh, yeah. And take a look at Collin County. Keep your eye on Collin County right now, perhaps parts of Denton County as well, because the real estate landscape there is changing. It's changing quickly and dramatically. A lot of homes on the market. A lot of the H-1B visa holders are leaving.
1: Really?
0: We had a pause in the ones coming in because the president slapped the $100,000 fee on them coming in.
1: I haven't seen prices, and I look all the time. I'm always looking for the next Stately Brown Manor, but I have not seen prices drop to a point where I think, oh, well, this is a good deal. Okay. I still think they're outrageously high.
0: True.
1: And when you add on top of that interest rates at what they are, it's a no-go for me. I'm just not interested. I'm not going to get into a house with a $5,000 a month mortgage.
0: Go get you a halal loan.
1: Okay.
0: You can do it. Just, you know, what's good for the goose is good for the gander.
1: Isn't that a dish with chicken and rice in it? I don't know.
2: Sounds
1: I don't
2: delicious.
1: Know. Yeah, it does.
0: And explain to me why that's fair. I don't.
1: I don't
0: it,
1: even know what that
0: go.
1: Is.
0: Halal is permissible. Haram is not permissible.
1: Okay. Well, I didn't know. I don't know the terms.
0: Mm-hmm. It's important for people to start learning this.
1: Okay. Why?
0: You really wanted me to. No. Where's my music?
1: No, I don't want to know.
2: We've been looking for it.
1: I'd like to withdraw from that part of the conversation at this time.
5: Gee, look at the time.
0: Goodness gracious. I'm just saying, read as much as you can.
1: Monty, are they doing nothing down loans again like they did in the 80s?
2: No, not right now. You have to put something down. I mean, even for the federal loans, I can't remember if it's still 3.5%, I think.
1: Something like that.
2: Mm-hmm. Something like that, yeah. Yep. And, of course, if you want to kill PMI, you've got to do it like an 80-20. Mm-hmm. So, yeah. No, you got to bring something to the table.
0: Unless you're of the Islamic leaning.
1: I did one of those nothing down loans back in the... back in the 80s when I was 22, I think.
0: Really?
1: Yeah.
0: Look at you.
1: Bought a house. Didn't realize it negatively amortized over time. I didn't understand. Okay. I didn't understand what I was doing.
0: And then, but look at you now, huh?
1: Yeah. I owed more on it 5 years after I bought it than the day I bought it. So.
0: Don't be like Ernie.
1: Yeah. That's how I buy cars, too, by the way.
0: Oh,
1: that's
0: your
1: why car dealers
0: saga.
1: They see me coming from a mile away.
0: Get his music ready.
2: Sucker born every day.
1: Yeah. And there he is.
0: Poor.
1: There's
0: Ernie.
1: The one.
2: And here he comes.
1: Coming up at 6:47, Jennifer Hargrave will be joining us, the compassionate Dallas divorce attorney. She's also an MMA fighter. She kind of has to be in her line of work.
2: Yeah.
1: I made that part up. Traffic and weather on the ones. Here's Julie DeHardy.
3: Watch for an accident. This branch on the northbound side of 35 is going to be right around Valley View. The backup right now, just a couple minutes from 635. Seeing some heavier traffic as you come from Fate to Rockwall on the westbound side of I-30. Just rush hour stuff, 551 to 205, about a 10-minute trip. Do watch for the accident on the East Loop southbound at 287, still blocking that right lane, holding you up for about 5 minutes. Our next update within 10 minutes with WBAP's first traffic on the ones. I'm Julie Hardy.
6: From the WBAP On-Time Experts 24-7 Weather Center, mostly sunny, windy, and humid with a high of 93, heat stress index 102 today, winds out of the south 15 to 20, low tonight 78, highs tomorrow and Friday both will be around 95 degrees, the heat stress index will be near 105 for the next couple of afternoons tomorrow and Friday, and Saturday could be even hotter.
4: Right now, 77 degrees in Fort Worth, 78 in Dallas. I'm meteorologist Brad Burke.
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0: 93.3. Man, so I had my lawn mowed yesterday. He even trimmed the trees. Everything looks so beautiful green. Isn't it just gorgeous here in North Texas this time of year? And Brad says we can look forward to some more rain over the weekend. Well, that just means those roots down in there, they're going to keep growing, which is a good thing, but it's a horrible thing if it interferes with your plumbing. 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
26: Breast cancer is the most common cancer among women in the world. And according to a new study out of the University of Washington School of Medicine, an estimated 3.5 million cases a year are expected by 2050. Now, the good news is we've gotten so much better at screening, earlier detection, and cutting-edge treatments in many countries, including here in the United States. But even here in America, Black women have a death rate from breast cancer that is 40% higher than white women, a disparity that exists despite our world-class treatment infrastructure. So what can you do to lower your risk? 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I'm Dr. Sanjay Gupta, helping you live a better life.
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0: Mark Lee Van Camp and Robbins, these guys have so much fun. It is an entertaining show. It's informative. You will laugh. That is a promise. Tune in today, 11 to 2, only on WBAP. 6:48 right now on the Wednesday WBAP Morning News Live. Right now on the Clarity Windows and Doors Newsline, Jennifer Hargrave, the compassionate Dallas divorce attorney, owner and managing partner of Hargrave Family Law in Dallas. And, you know, we're seeing numbers, and this does actually make sense, Jennifer. Almost half of divorced Americans say it has derailed retirement. And those are big numbers, I can imagine.
14: Yeah, I think, of course, it does make sense, right? Because you are taking one pot and dividing it into two, and now you're also doubling the living expenses. So it's certainly, you know, whatever you were planning and thinking your golden years were going to be like, it can definitely throw a wrench in that if you're not careful with planning. I think one of the things that surprised me was that only 49% of the people interviewed said that it derailed their retirement.
0: Wow, yeah, so 51% are doing fine. Now, how much is a divorce running these days? Because the divorce itself is a very pricey experience.
14: It definitely is. And so I will say probably on the lower end, you're looking somewhere between $5,000 and $10,000, just depending on, you know, the amount of assets that you have. And certainly there's no cap on that. and conflict is the number one driver of cost. So if you have a high conflict divorce, you can, you know, spend a lot of money on that and deplete your retirement going to lawyers' retirements.
1: Now, Jennifer, you are the compassionate Dallas divorce attorney and the owner and managing partner of Hargrave Family Law. Now, I have to ask you this. You get somebody in there and they're saying that they think they need a divorce. Do you encourage that, or do you say, well, why don't you try counseling first? Or do you just dump his ass like yesterday's lunch?
14: Well, I think it's going to be fact specific. You know, there's certainly situations where, you know, you look at and think, oh my gosh, you know, a divorce is going to be a really good thing for you. I mean, I certainly do not sell people on the idea of divorce. If you don't need a divorce, by all means, don't get one. You can, you know, spend that money in a lot better ways. And, you know, a lot of times people who come into the divorce attorney's office aren't sure that they want a divorce, and they're gathering information, which is really important. But one tool that I do recommend a lot is something called discernment counseling. It's not the same as marriage counseling. There are therapists who specialize in this, and their goal is really to help the couple together sit down and have a conversation about, you know, what's not working in the marriage and do they want to make the changes necessary. And I will send a lot of people off to discernment counseling, and sometimes they never come back, and I consider that a win.
0: Absolutely, yeah.
1: Do you ever break up a fight in the office?
14: Well, I'm not dealing with both people in the office.
1: But maybe they come to you and they, okay, all right.
0: Well, that's good.
14: Yeah, hopefully if they're in my office, the other side has an attorney too. So maybe the other attorney and I will get into it.
1: How about in the deposition? Yeah.
14: Sure, depositions can, you know, a deposition is a formal process of gathering information where somebody has to show up and sit in the hot seat for, you know, 6 hours.
1: Okay.
14: And be questioned with a court reporter there, sometimes a video camera.
1: And
14: those
1: grill
14: can be very tense moments. Of course.
1: Mm-hmm. Okay. Well, so Jennifer, at that point, you're not the compassionate Dallas divorce attorney.
14: Well, I'm compassionate because we're trying to do what's best for the family. And sometimes getting that information is necessary. So
0: it can be tough times, no doubt.
14: It can. I think the most important thing is for people just to think strategically about a divorce. And especially when it comes to those retirement funds, there are different types of retirement accounts and different planning you can do on the front end to make sure that you minimize the devastation.
0: Yeah.
14: You know, when the divorce is over.
1: Now, should I bulldoze the front of the house, though, if I don't get it in the divorce?
0: Don't do that. That actually did happen to some up north somewhere.
1: I'm just asking questions here.
0: No, Ernie. Yeah, Jennifer, we appreciate your time.
14: There are Jennifer, all kinds of stories.
0: Jennifer Hargrave, owner and managing partner of Hargrave Family Law in Dallas. Jennifer, thanks for your time with us on WBAP this morning.
14: Thank you.
1: I'm going to fire up the heavy equipment. 6:51, traffic and weather now. Here's Julie DeHardy.
3: We do have a new accident for you on the East Loop. This is southbound at Highway 10. Two right lanes blocked right now. You're not quite back to the 183 interchange, so an extra 4 or 5 minutes through there. I-30, the eastbound side is a little bit heavy as you move from the East Loop to Cooper. That's a good 10-minute drive. Into downtown Dallas on 175 from 2nd Avenue onto 45, and then on into I-30. That's going to take you about 10 minutes. You have a quick trip. Our next update within 10 minutes with WBAP's first traffic on the ones. I'm Julie DeHardy.
6: From the WBAP On-Time Experts 24-7 Weather Center. Mostly sunny with a high of 93 this afternoon. It'll be kind of windy out of the south up 20 miles per hour. Our low tonight, 78. High tomorrow, 95. Same thing on Friday. With highs in the mid-90s and the humidity we have here, we're going to wind up with a heat stress index Friday and Saturday afternoons, both around 105. Next best chance of rain, not until late Sunday. Right now, it's 77 degrees in Fort Worth, 78 in Dallas. I'm meteorologist Brad Bart.
1: Well, that means it's time to check on the price of gasoline here in DFW. Hal's got gas. Well, Hal is not here. He'll be back on Monday. Monty is filling in very ably for him.
2: He did actually call me yesterday, Hal did, and I can assure you he's still got gas.
1: Same kind of situation?
2: What I could tell, yes.
1: Yeah, okay.
2: I don't know, Anne was passed out.
1: Yeah, okay.
2: I guess we'll start on the... By the way, driving in this morning, I try to pay attention now to some of the prices as I'm coming in just so I can do this segment with you guys.
1: And yeah.
2: There's still a place off of I-30 in Dallas, right as you get out of Mesquite, $3.79
3: no
2: a gallon.
3: No way.
1: You know, I got one near the Stately Brown Manor that's $3.49.9. That wow. still seems fairly high compared to the other prices.
0: Yeah, we actually dipped down, Monty, over in my neighborhood to $3.23.
2: I think we were at $3.30-something when I passed the place near my Fairburg.
6: And that's what I paid yesterday.
2: Okay. Yeah, so anyway, wow. but I don't think the price has really moved that much from yesterday. In on the Fort Worth area side, there's a bunch of $3.07 per gas locations. Sam's Club on Bryan Irvin in Fort Worth, Sam's Club on Westworth Boulevard in Westworth Village, $3.07. Costco Overton Ridge in Fort Worth, BJ's on Harris Parkway in Fort Worth, and Sam's Club on Burleson Boulevard in Burleson, all $3.07. And then there's a Walmart neighborhood market on Sycamore School Road there at $3.09. There's a bunch of 309s as well.
1: If it keeps going like this, we might see below $3 here fairly
2: soon. Can you imagine? And we'll be like, oh, that's awesome, but it's not.
1: It's not. It's terrible.
2: It's still too much money. So Dallas County side, or the Dallas area side, I should say, it seems like everything's still kind of up north, kind of in the Collin County area, that area, Denton County. Valero on Main Street in the Colony, $3.09. Costco in Plano on the Parkway, $3.09. Costco off of Central, $3.09. That's also in Plano. Sam's Club in Plano off of Coit, $3.09. And the Sam's Club on Spring Creek Parkway is also at $3.09. I didn't see anything in Dallas proper that was that cheap. There was a Sam's Club in Garland on Garland Avenue that's at $3.11 a gallon. So,
3: ooh, $3.11.
2: Yeah.
3: It's a good band, too.
2: It is a good band.
3: Yeah.
2: And now I've got $3.11 songs. But if you go to WBAP.com and go to the Pump Watch, you can see either the Dallas area or the Fort Worth area, and that'll give you your best prices for gas.
1: And there you go. That's Hal's Got Gas with Monty.
3: Mm-hmm. Very
1: both
3: nice.
1: Grammatically incorrect and disgusting.
2: Yes.
1: At the same
2: and
1: time.
2: And accurate.
1: Yeah. Coming up at 7:07, a sentence and a verdict.
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25: A better life with Dr. Sanjay Gupta.
26: We all know how important it is to stay active as we age, especially as we get older. But I've come to realize that for as good as people are about getting their cardio in, a lot of older folks really don't seem to be doing the recommended amount of strength training or even understand why it's so important. It helps you stay functional and therefore independent for as long as possible. Certified strength and conditioning specialist Dana Santis says a great place to start is not with dumbbells or barbells, but with your body weight, which allows you to build strength while also learning how your body moves and where your limitations exist. It also reduces the risk of overwhelming your connective tissue, which adapts more slowly than muscles as we get older. Once you're comfortable, you can dial up that intensity, but do it slowly, do it carefully. I'm Dr. Sanjay Gupta, helping you live a better life.
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5: On the ones.
3: There's a wreck for you on the East Loop southbound. This is at Highway 10 in the right lane. So traffic's backed up just a couple minutes as you pass by. If you're traveling 35W headed north from the North Loop over to 170, that's going to take you about 15 minutes so far this morning. And if you're trying to travel on 635 LBJ Freeway coming from Garland Road to 75, that's a good 10-minute trip. If you're on I-30 coming from Jim Miller into downtown Dallas, that'll take you 10 to 15 minutes. Our next update within 10 minutes with WBAP's first traffic on the ones. I'm Julie D. Hardy.
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6: From the WBAP On-Time Experts 24-7 Weather Center, mostly sunny, windy, and humid with a high of 93 this afternoon. South winds 15 to 20 and gusty. Muggy overnight, low of 78 to 80. Our highs tomorrow and Friday both will be up toward 100, make that 95 degrees, but the heat stress index will be in the danger zone at 105, possibly higher. Right now it's 78 degrees in Fort Worth, 79 in Dallas. I'm meteorologist Brad Wharton.
2: Yesterday, Carmelo Anthony found guilty of murder in the stabbing death of 17-year-old Austin Metcalf at a track meet last year. He was sentenced to 35 years in prison for the crime. Collin County District Attorney Greg Willis spoke to the media following the verdict.
9: We are grateful to this jury, and we are grateful that the good citizens of Collin County had an opportunity to weigh in on this case. We thank all the parents and their brave kids who did the right thing. Despite the trauma of witnessing the senseless murder at a school track meet, they cooperated fully and testified truthfully. Their courage was essential to securing justice in this case. I'm especially honored to be joined here today by Jeff and Megan Metcalf and their son, Hunter. Their strength and grace throughout this unimaginable journey has been inspiring. Their presence here speaks volumes about their commitment to seeking justice for Austin.
2: Anthony will not be eligible for parole for at least 17 and a half years. The Texas Department of Public Safety cites statewide demands in its decision to end its NTTA patrol agreement.
10: The Texas Department of Public Safety has decided not to renew an agreement with the North Texas Tollway Authority that dedicates state troopers to patrol NTTA roadways after the current deal expires in August. In a letter to NTTA CEO James Hoffman, DPS Lieutenant Colonel Freeman Martin cited the need for flexibility in deploying personnel and resources in response to changing threats as the reason for not renewing the agreement. Sean Allen, WBAP News.
2: Republicans and Democrats settle their scores on the baseball diamond tonight. Fox's Jared Halpern has more from Washington.
16: The annual rivalry is rekindled between Republicans and Democrats in the congressional baseball game. The tradition of lawmakers playing ball dates back to 1909, and in more recent years, the game has served as a major fundraiser for charities, expected to raise about $3 million. Nationals Park, home of the Washington Nationals, just blocks from the U.S. Capitol, is again hosting the game. Republicans have won the past five contests, and the GOP leads the overall series 47 games to 42 with one tie. At the White House, Jared Halpern, Fox News.
2: 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SpaceX and XAI are being sued by Mississippi residents who say a power plant supporting local data centers is creating inescapable noise that has ruined their health and property values. The class action suit filed in federal court on behalf of more than 10,000 people says the companies have created a public nuisance. XAI poured more than $20 billion into the power plant. The facility provides energy for multiple data centers just south of Memphis. I'm Monty Cook. Keep connected, DFW, for the latest on the war in Iran. 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
10: Rangers lose 5-3 to the Royals in Kansas City Tuesday night. Nathan Eovaldi worked 5 2/3, but allows 4. He's handed the loss. Manager Skip Schumacher on the right-hander.
0: He just had a couple guys with 2 strikes and left a couple balls up and out over. Garcia had a 2-strike count on him, ended up hitting a triple. And same with Pasquantino, same thing. Just kind of 2 strikes, long at bat, left a splitter up and hit a double to center.
10: Eovaldi falling to 5-7 on the season. Texas out-hit the Royals, but went just 1-for-9 with runners in scoring position. Jordan Staal scores twice, including the game winner for the Hurricanes. They beat the Golden Knights 5-3 in Vegas in Game 4 of the Stanley Cup Final to tie the series at 2. And NBA Finals Game 4 tonight. Knicks hosting the Spurs at the Garden. New York holding a 2-1 series lead. Watch at 7:30 on ABC. I'm Will Connerly on WBAP from 96.7 and 1310. The Ticket.
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9: We're grateful to this jury, and we're grateful that the good citizens of Collin County had an opportunity to weigh in on this case. We thank all the parents and their brave kids who did the right thing. Despite the trauma of witnessing the senseless murder at a school track meet, they cooperated fully and testified truthfully. Their courage was essential to securing justice in this case. I'm especially honored to be joined here today by Jeff and Megan Metcalf and their son, Hunter. Their strength and grace throughout this unimaginable journey has been inspiring.

0: to attract me. Nobody's got weapons out there, you know? I mean, it's sad. The whole thing is sad. Like another woman said, both families have a child who's not coming home. Now, one can go visit their son in prison, right? And they'll be able to forever have him around, or however long he's around. One does not. He's 6 feet in the ground. But just the racial undertones, and there's so much hatred. That was surprising and very sad. Very sad to see that play out, especially here in our community.
1: Yeah, it really was. There are about 200 people or so outside the courthouse. You know, they tried to make it seem like it was a mass riot going on, the entire city was burning. Mm-mm. You know, as they try to build this up, media did. And that's just not what was happening. You had the usual suspects out there doing their usual stupidity. And then after the verdict was announced, everything broke up and they all went home.
0: Yeah, kudos to the Collin County Sheriff's Office and McKinney Police Department for keeping things as buttoned up as they did. Because as we know, these things can go sideways extremely quickly, and they were not having any of it.
1: Coming up at 7:17, we're going to talk to Jeremy Rosenthal. He is our legal expert. He is with TexasDefenseFirm.com. We'll find out how the case actually... I would imagine that the jury already has a notion of what they're going to do. We're going to find out how the case played out in the jury room a little bit more. 7:11 right now, traffic and weather. Here's Julie DeHardy.
2: Looking at the ride into downtown Dallas, if you're on I-45 right now from 175 to Woodall Rogers, that's going to take you about 15 minutes. Pretty solid here on I-35 from Colorado onto Woodall Rogers. That's going to take you 10 to 15 minutes. Just crowded on Loop 12 Walton Walker from I-30 over to Irving Boulevard. That's a good 10-minute drive. And we're a little bunched up trying to get onto 183 from the North Loop right now and head east over to 121. That's a good 10-minute trip. Our next update within 10 minutes with WBAP's First Traffic on the Ones. I'm Julie DeHardy.
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4: 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Back in 86, Stevie Ray Vaughan inspired Texans to take pride in ending roadside litter. Don't mess with Texas has meant don't litter for 40 years. Let's keep it up.
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6: WBAP weather for Milestone Heating, AC, Plumbing, Electrical, and more. We got up to 92 degrees yesterday. It felt warmer than that. And we're stuck in this humid air pattern for at least the rest of this week. We think we will see some changes with a frontal boundary that's going to get stalled out near us, like on Saturday night or Sunday. That could produce some very heavy rains, considering how much humidity we already have here. But look for a high today of 93. It'll feel like maybe 100 to 102 in the shade. South winds 15, 20 and gusty. Low tonight, 78. Tomorrow, partly cloudy, windy, and humid, with a high of 95 degrees. Same thing on Friday, 95 for the temperature, but 105 for the heat stress index. Saturday's high could be in the upper 90s, and then Sunday night into Monday could be fairly rainy. Right now, it's 78 degrees in Fort Worth, 79 in Dallas. 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
8: 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And if there is no riots, does that mean America is healing its racial divisions? Hear the case for optimism at 2:35. And the World Cup is coming to town this week. And if you're not a soccer fan, I doubt you'll even notice it at 4:05. That's coming up today, 2 to 5. 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
9: How often do you stop to wonder whether you should share something that's revealing, maybe even embarrassing, with a partner, a friend, or even your boss? In her new book called Revealing, The Underrated Power of Oversharing, behavioral scientist Leslie John says doing just that can help you deepen relationships that are vital to your life. We need people to trust us in order to get things like love, friendship, and career success. That's what she told us. When you make yourself vulnerable by revealing something sensitive, it does make other people trust you. In turn, when you ask someone to reveal something about themselves, showing that interest will generally lead someone to like you more. Why? Because people like to be asked about themselves, she says. It also signals that they are discriminating and choosy, but in a good way. I'm Dr. Sanjay Gupta, helping you live a better life.
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2: Markley, Van Camp, and Robbins. 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
2: 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It is 7:19, so glad to have you with us for the Wednesday edition of the WBAP Morning News. Right now, live on the Clarity Windows and Doors Newsline, Jeremy Rosenthal, friend of the program, legal expert, and founder of TexasDefenseFirm.com. Busy day yesterday, Jeremy, at the Collin County Courthouse in McKinney. It seems that the Carmelo Anthony trial, at least the last part of it, with the verdict coming in and sentencing shortly after that, it happened fairly quickly, did it not?
5: Yeah, that was all really quickly and kind of surprising because a lot of times these sort of cases are more about punishment than they are guilt innocence. I don't think Carmelo's team really expected to win this case. I think they may have expected to get manslaughter. But at some point they knew they'd be facing a punishment phase. And so that's your chance to sort of tell your client's story, to call family members, to call mental health or psychological professionals or mitigation specialists that can kind of talk about maybe what was going on in his mind at the time and to try to lessen the punishment. We didn't see a lot of that, and we didn't see the Metcalfs take the stand either. That was probably just as much of a surprise, because you would typically expect the victims to get up there and tell the jury what this loss has meant to them. So, yeah, it was a very quick proceeding yesterday.
2: Why do you suspect they didn't put Carmelo Anthony on the stand? We had you on just a couple of days ago, and we were all really thinking that today would be the day that they're going to put him on, and that never happened.
5: Yeah, if I'm his lawyer, I put him on the stand, guilt, innocence, because you have to make the threat real, and you have to give the jury look, you're playing behind the eight ball when you have a self-defense claim like he had. It's a hard sell, right? He had a knife. The other kid didn't have a knife. And that means that you have to convince the jury that you were in fear for your life. And that's a really tall task. And I don't think you can do that by skirting around the edges. I think the jury has to hear from your client, and your client's still probably not going to convince the jury. But I don't think you really have a realistic chance unless you do that. So they didn't do that in guilt, innocence, which told me there's no way they're calling him in punishment, because either they're just afraid of how he's going to come off. Is probably my guess.
3: Jeremy Rosenthal is the founder of TexasDefenseFirm.com. Jeremy, hang on just a moment. We have some more questions for you, but we have to get an update on traffic and weather on the ones at 7:21 with Julie DeHarty.
6: We have a disabled vehicle in Haltom City. If you're on 121 this morning, westbound at Haltom Road, they're in the left lane. You're back to Carson. That's going to add about 3 minutes to your drive. Then westbound I-20 at Bonneview, a wreck now in the left lane with delays in the area for about 2 or 3 minutes. Seeing a little bit of heavy traffic right now if you're trying to travel on 75 through Richardson. You're coming from, say, Renner to the 635-75 interchange. That's probably going to take you about 15 minutes or so. And if you're trying to travel on I-30 from the East Loop to 360 right now, that's about a 10-minute drive. Our next update within 10 minutes with WBAP's first traffic on the ones. I'm Juwedy Hardy.
7: From the WBAP On-Time Experts 24-7 Weather Center, mostly sunny, windy, and 93 for the high today. Gusty south winds, low tonight 78. Highs tomorrow and Friday will be in the mid-90s, and we're just rushing headlong into summer. Right now, 78 degrees in Fort Worth, 79 in Dallas. I'm meteorologist Brad Burke.
2: 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Jeremy, were you surprised at the sentencing, the 35 years? A little too much, not enough?
5: It was higher than I thought, but still not. I didn't expect a life sentence. I didn't expect anything kind of on the higher end here. Carmelo is 17, 18, which means that he would be getting out maybe when he's 50. More 52, 53. I went to Texas Tech, so math is not my thing.
3: No, but gambling is a thing over there. So.
5: Well, yeah. You know what? We'll put some money on it. Yeah.
6: Okay. So
5: with Carmelo, he'll be eligible for parole after half. But I think this is a big but, it's really still going to depend on the Metcalf family and whether or not there's forgiveness there, because families who are angry who show up at parole hearings prevent you from getting paroled. So if the Metcalfs want him to do all 35, he's going to come close to it if they show up to parole hearings. It's a stiff sentence, to be sure. And probably, yeah, at the end of the day, I think a little more than most lawyers sort of thought would happen.
3: Can the Metcalf family sue in civil court now?
5: They can. The problem or the issue is going to be, what are they going to get?
2: Well, how about the $1 million that's been raised in this GoFundMe for this for the murderer? Would they have access to that money at all?
5: That's the question, right? And I don't know that they would, because I don't know that any of that money is controlled by Carmelo Anthony. So I don't know that they would. Now, if Carmelo Anthony wants to write a book while he's in jail and he raises proceeds from there, then you're talking. But I think that I think the Metcalfs have suffered a lot of pain here. And, if they want this chapter in their life shut, they're entitled to that. They may or may not want that. They didn't testify in the trial, and that kind of tells me that they're sort of probably satisfied with the murder one verdict, and that they need to go on their journey and heal. Again, what that means to them, only they can say.
3: Jeremy, how do you think the jury ended up seeing this, and do you anticipate there's going to be an appeal based on anything that you might have seen in the trial?
5: Well, there's always going to be an appeal, because an appeal is free, and because when you get 35 years to do, you're just going to appeal it. I don't know that there's a lot of issues out there to appeal. And the biggest issue being the jury selection and what are called the Batson challenges. Those would be the challenges that the defense made that the prosecution struck jurors because of race. Even those are what are called discretionary, meaning the judge can make a ruling on those, and the Court of Appeals are probably not going to disturb that. So you are going to see an appeal, certainly. I don't know that it's going to be any good. Percentages on appeals in North Texas are really low. So there is going to be an appeal. I don't know that it'll go much of anywhere.
3: The jury found a verdict fairly quickly and a sentence fairly quickly. Do you think, and you probably have dealt with juries many times in your life, and I'm curious, do they have a preconceived notion before they go back there how they're going to vote, or do they go back and just say, all right, let's start at zero and talk about the evidence?
5: I think most jurors go back there and they pick a foreman, and then they take sort of a straw poll. Yes, I mean, of course, they're not allowed to talk about the case with one another. So it's got to be a pretty unique situation, right? Psychologically, you walk into a room with 12 people who have both watched the same movie, essentially, that you've watched. Mm-hmm. And then I'm sure there's just as many times when people go in there and are equally divided and just never knew it until they start talking about it. But here, obviously, it seems like there was a really strong consensus just from the very get-go. And I don't know that there was a lot of dissenters in the room. Most jurors, even if they all agree, are going to go over the evidence just because they kind of feel like they have to. And I think the prosecution did a very persuasive job here. I was in the courtroom on Friday. They've got a lot of skill and a lot of resources at that table, and they definitely put on their best foot, put their best foot forward, if you will. I think they did what they set out to do here.
3: Yeah. All right. Did they have an effective defense for Carmelo Anthony?
5: I'm not in their chairs, so it's really difficult to know what they were dealing with, or what they were not dealing with. I hate watching trial because I want to be in the game, you know?
3: Yeah.
5: So if I'm sitting there watching it, you know, I'm thinking, well, I would do this and I would do that. And how would they let this happen? But then again, I also haven't spent the last three or four nights up all night prepping for trial. And I don't know what they have for the next two or three days. It could be, look, in a punishment case like this, most lawyers are going to have like a psychological expert to talk to your client to figure out what's going on upstairs.
3: Yeah.
5: Right.
3: Yeah.
5: And they may have done, they didn't call anybody, but they may have done that.
3: Yeah.
5: And that witness may have come back and said, don't call me. Your guy is a sick puppy.
3: Yeah.
5: So I just don't know enough to judge.
3: Okay. Jeremy Rosenthal, you find him at TexasDefenseFirm.com. Jeremy, as always, thank you so much. We sure appreciate
6: it. Thank you, Jeremy.
5: Have a great morning.
3: All right, coming up at 7:37, what's it like when the state takes over your school district?
2: Just around the corner, Monty Cook with your 7:30 news next. 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
12: People have started using AI for all sorts of things, but I cannot think of an area where the stakes are higher than your health. First of all, I'll tell you this. I know doctors who have cracked some seemingly impossible cases with the help of AI, so it can be a powerful tool. But AI can also hallucinate, provide bad advice, and be just as confident when it does that. If you do decide to plug any personal medical information into one of these chatbots, you should know that while the companies that created them have robust privacy protections in place, they are not bound by HIPAA, like your healthcare provider is. Whatever the advice presented to you, take it with a degree of healthy skepticism. Always get a second opinion. And remember, if you ever experience concerning symptoms, skip the AI consult and head straight to the ER. I'm Dr. Sanjay Gupta, helping you live a better life.
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1: On the ones.
6: Westbound I-20 at Little Road, there's a big truck in the center lane stalled out there. Traffic's back to Kelly Elliott. That's going to take you about 10 minutes to get through. If you're trying to travel on I-35W from Northside Drive into I-30, that'll take you about 10 minutes. Looking pretty good this morning. Westbound I-20 at Bonnie View, the left center lane is still blocked. Those delays come from about 310. So if you're coming out of, say, the Hutchins area, that's going to cost you probably about 15 minutes. And I'm seeing delays into downtown Dallas on I-30, anywhere from Sylvan into the downtown canyon toward 45. That's going to be a good 15-minute drive. We may have a problem on 45 right now, right around Pennsylvania, Martin Luther King area. That is backed up onto 175, and it's going to be about 15 minutes to get through it. Our next update within 10 minutes with WBAP's first traffic on the ones. I'm Juwiti Hardy.
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7: From the WBAP On-Time Experts 24-7 Weather Center, we're going to be mostly sunny, windy, and humid with a high of 93 this afternoon. It'll feel like 102 in the shade. Winds out of the south 15 to 20. Low tonight 78. Tomorrow and Friday, both we're expecting highs in the mid-90s. The heat stress index is going to be topping out around 105 tomorrow and Friday afternoon. So some significant health hazards there now. Saturday and Sunday look okay. I mean, still highs are going to be well up into the 90s. And we're looking at a better chance of heavier storms Sunday night and Monday morning. Right now it's 79 degrees in Fort Worth, 79 as well in Dallas. I'm meteorologist Brad Barton.
14: Carmelo Anthony was found guilty of murder yesterday afternoon and has been sentenced to 35 years in prison for the stabbing death of 17-year-old Austin Metcalf. Media partner WFAA's Chris Lawrence tells us what happens next.
17: Carmelo Anthony's case now moves into what's called the post-conviction phase. His attorney is expected to file an appeal challenging aspects of the trial itself, the conviction, or the sentence. That can take months, even years, to work through the courts. He'll also be moved from Collin County to the custody of the Texas Department of Criminal Justice, where he will be assigned to a prison unit. He could be sent to a prison anywhere in the state of Texas, and that process alone could take several weeks.
14: The U.S. military disabled an Iran-bound Indian flag tanker and evacuated its crew of 24 on Monday. Fox's Jennifer Griffin reporting.
18: An American F-18 Super Hornet fired missiles into the engineering and steering compartments of an unladen oil tanker in the Gulf of Oman to stop it from heading to an Iranian port. 24 stranded Indian crew members had to be airlifted to safety by Omani naval helicopters. And Iran's foreign minister just issued a new statement vowing no attack will remain unanswered. Quote, leave our region if you want to be safe. History of the Persian Gulf, he said, has many chapters on dire fates of intruding outsiders.
14: The U.S. retaliated with strikes on 20 Iranian targets after a helicopter was shot down over the Strait of Hormuz. The two pilots were rescued by a Corsair drone. Billionaire Bill Gates will sit down for an interview on Capitol Hill today as part of a long-running investigation into the Epstein files. Fox's Tanya J. Powers with the story.
19: Microsoft co-founder Bill Gates will take part in the closed-door interview by the House Oversight Committee, and it's the first time he has been called on to testify about his relationship with late sex offender Jeffrey Epstein. Recent reporting by the Wall Street Journal says that in 2014, Gates was warned to maintain a, quote, healthy distance from Epstein by Melanie Walker, a medical expert who previously worked for Gates but was friendly with Epstein. The journal reports that Walker first met Epstein in the 90s through President Donald Trump at the Plaza Hotel in New York City. Gates has not been accused of wrongdoing in connection with Epstein but had a years-long professional relationship with him. Tanya J. Powers, Fox News.
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20: Consumer prices spiked 0.5% just in the month of May, now up 4.2% over the past year, led by wholesale gasoline, up 77% for the year so far. Cryptocurrency resuming its slide, Bitcoin 61,000 a coin, down 42% over the past year. The Dow down 308 points, just above 50,500 at the open. NASDAQ making a comeback. Now it's only down 0.5%, led by Supermicro falling 12%. Spencer McGowan, News Talk 820 and 93.3 FM WBAP.
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4: The Rangers lose 5-3 to the Royals in the series opener from Kauffman Stadium. Kansas City using a four-run bottom of the sixth, while Texas left seven runners on base. The Hurricanes win 5-3 over the Golden Knights to even the Stanley Cup final at 2-2. Jordan Staal scoring twice for Carolina, including the game winner, becoming the first captain ever to score in each of the first four games of a Cup final. And Spurs Knicks from the Garden tonight for Game 4 of the NBA Finals. 22-year-old Victor Wembanyama on what he's learned in his first run to the finals.
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1: News updates from Monty Cook. Dependable traffic with Julie D. Hardy. And DFW's most accurate forecast from Chief Meteorologist Brad Barton on the ones.
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3: A couple of stories this morning. Carmelo Anthony convicted yesterday of murder, sentenced to 35 years in prison. An appeal is probably forthcoming. And we have the question that is asked because Fort Worth taken over by the state, the school district. And this has happened before. The Houston Independent School District back in 2023 was taken over by the state. And we've talked on the show. I wonder what it has done for HISD, well, if that has helped or not.
2: Look no farther than this headline. Texas' largest school district sees test scores soar after state takeover.
3: They have seen dramatic improvements in student grades and test scores across its more than 270 campuses in the year since a state takeover. This sweeping intervention followed years of academic underperformance and drew ongoing accusations of racism and unfairness. People worried about intervention. I understand the politics, says Mike Miles, who was made the HISD superintendent. And we've shown we can make any district that's struggling, especially large or medium urban districts, move very quickly to do right by kids and raise achievement results.
2: So this was interesting. Upon taking office, he introduced what's called the NES model, New Education System. The overhaul uses a centralized curriculum alongside specialized classes aimed at problem solving and critical thinking. It also set up team centers for students who excel in daily course subjects. They're sent to complete advanced independent work, which I guess then frees them up to help the kids who were never taught to read but were still passed on through.
3: I would love to also point out that the ACLU of Texas, the Houston NAACP, and the League of United Latin American Citizens, LULAC, filed a formal complaint with the U.S. Department of Justice requesting a federal civil rights investigation. They argued the state effectively stripped voting power away from communities of color when it dissolved the school board chosen by local voters and replaced it with state appointees. At the time, the ACLU stated that the move had nothing to do with public education, but rather political control of the entirely black and brown student body in one of the country's most diverse cities.
2: It's almost like they don't want them to succeed.
3: They don't want them to succeed.
2: It's
3: they
2: crazy.
3: Want them. They want to continue to victimize these poor kids. That's why I keep telling you, you don't talk to activist organizations. They're idiots.
2: No, you're right. Because an uneducated population is easier to control, as we've seen. Now we've got decades of this under our belt. Yeah. We've seen what happened since the start of the Department of Education and the Carter administration and how we were tops in the world. And then, where's my slide whistle? It just straight down. And it's embarrassing. How can you graduate high school and you don't know how to read or write?
3: Yeah.
2: But we see it all the time. 97% graduation rate, 35% reading proficiency. There's something horribly wrong with that.
3: Yeah, it's evil.
2: Mm-hmm.
3: What has been done to these kids and what they're being taught now, and it passes for education in some situations.
2: Basically, it's survival. Can you make it through the day without getting stabbed, murdered, shot at, beat up?
3: Yeah.
2: Yeah, who knows?
3: I wonder if they withdrew those lawsuits after they saw the results, or they're still suing.
2: You know, that's great. Now, I will tell you, there is someone who's running. I don't know if it's the Democrat candidate for governor, but it is a Democrat candidate who wants to abolish this type of thing and make it illegal for there to be any state takeovers of school districts.
3: Yeah, because it's important we continue to have the kids fail.
2: Yeah, if it's failing, leave it alone.
3: Yeah.
2: Leave it be.
3: Mind-boggling.
2: Just continue. Do your thing.
3: Coming up at 7:47, Scott's going to join us from Markley, Van Camp, and Robbins. We'll talk a little bit about the midday show. 7:41 now. Julie DeHardy has traffic and weather on the ones.
6: There's a big truck, and he's stuck in the center lane if you're traveling west on I-20 at Little Road. So traffic is backed up to about Park Springs. That's going to be about 15 minutes. Also, a wreck in the left center lane, 20 westbound at Bonnie View. That's a good 10-15 minute backup. And now in Louisville on I-35 northbound, that ramp that takes you to 121, the Sam Rayburn Tollway, it's partially blocked with a wreck on the right side. So move to the left. It's slow just for a couple minutes as you pass by. Our next update within 10 minutes with WBAP's first traffic on the ones. I'm Julie DeHardy.
7: From the WBAP On-Time Experts 24-7 Weather Center, mostly sunny, windy, and 93 for the high this afternoon. South winds 15 to 20 and gusty. Clear, muggy overnight with low 78. Tomorrow, partly cloudy. Could be an overnight thunderstorm Thursday night to Friday morning. A very slight chance of that. The highs tomorrow, though, and Friday, both will be around 95 degrees. Saturday's high could be even hotter than that. Right now, it's 78 degrees in Fort Worth, 79 in Dallas. I'm meteorologist Brad Burke.
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11: 20 years ago, the average attention span was about 2.5 minutes. Today, it's just 47 seconds. Pretty disconcerting. That's according to new research out of UC Irvine. But really, this isn't our fault, at least not entirely. We can blame technology and the world around us. Attention, it turns out, is not an unlimited resource. You only have so much of it to give. Start paying more attention to what times of the day you seem to be at your mental peak. Try to knock out the more complicated stuff during that time. It's also important to take breaks every so often so you can more easily lock in when you're trying to concentrate. One expert said, even trying to visualize where you want to end your day with everything all wrapped up or with tons left to do, that can act as a real motivator. I'm Dr. Sanjay Gupta, helping you live a better life.
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2: Markley Van Camp and Robbins coming up at 11 o'clock today right here on WBAP. Scott Robbins joins us now with a sneak peek of the big We're Halfway Through the Week show. Hey, Scott.
17: It is hump day.
2: It is hump day.
17: Graham Plattner. Okay, he's going to run for Senate in Maine against Susan Collins, who, by the way, is a weak candidate, I think. But that's just my opinion. But I hope she wins. You know, here's the thing. I don't ever want to hear any more out of their pie holes on the left about Nazi Trump, Nazi conservatives, Nazi, or believe all women. This guy is a serial harasser. This guy has a Nazi tattoo.
2: Yeah.
17: So sit down and shut up, okay? I don't want to hear that again, ever. Golly. It still blows my mind that this guy is even in contention. Mm-hmm. But, I mean, he was running virtually, you know, unopposed. So, at any rate, we'll follow this story. You guys are all over this Carmelo Anthony thing, too.
2: Oh, yeah.
17: You know, here's the thing. Carmelo Anthony stabbed and killed a guy. In a tent that he was asked to leave.
2: Correct.
17: Are those the facts?
2: That, in a nutshell, yeah. It took about 4 minutes from start to finish of the confrontation. The other teen was not armed. I mean, is what it is.
17: Yeah, it is what it is. And I'm looking at this going, okay. But again, you know, the usual race baiters are out there screaming and yelling and jumping up and down about it. But it's like, that's just a fact. I don't care, you know, what color you are or where you come from or whatever. You killed the guy in a tent because he asked you to leave.
2: What I think is interesting, we're hearing some, you know, just there's commentary and different things you can find online where they're saying, people would say, you know what, he was pushed. Of course, I would have stabbed him too. It's that mentality. How do you cut through that?
17: Yeah, so to speak. And that's, well, Dan Camp mentioned that yesterday. You know, whether they you know, disrespect, which is a big deal, whether they disrespect you or whether you push you, you don't kill them. Mm-hmm. You know, you don't stab him and kill him. That's just nuts. Dan Rather speaking out. He's mad at CBS because, you know, after all, thumbs are on the scale and
2: who?
17: Blah, blah, blah.
3: You mean Dan Rather, who came up with fake evidence for George W. Bush back in 2005?
2: Oh, anymore, I just go, who are we talking about? Yeah.
17: It's funny because he does that thing, and I don't know if he's still doing it or not, where he would interview, like, rock stars way out of his depth. I mean, having no clue who he was. So which one of you is Leonard Skinner?
3: Yeah, who's Leonard here?
17: Yeah, right.
3: Yeah. Jethro, which one of you is Jethro Tull? Are you Tull's the Pink Floyd?
17: Interesting name. Which one's pink? Yeah. I'm curious. Okay. And also, people are a little upset today because apparently around the country, there are several spots where instead of a menu at a restaurant, you get a QR code.
2: Oh, that's so irritating. That was a COVID thing because, you know, we couldn't touch the menu.
3: Yeah.
17: Some people are still doing it, not happy about that. I don't know how. QR codes are weird. I don't think I've ever used more than like three in my life. You know, I just don't do it because I don't trust it because I'm paranoid that way.
2: Sound worse than me. Well, I feel normal now.
17: Exactly. Who gets my QR code? Where does it go?
3: I keep all my money in an envelope under my bed.
17: That's right. It's cash. And still you got restaurants that pop up all over the place that are cash only.
3: Yeah.
17: I mean, there's one in my town. It's a cash only. It's a breakfast place.
2: Are you serious? I went to a place that did not take cash. I thought, what kind of a communist place is this? What do you mean you don't take cash?
3: Well, Joe T. Garcia's takes cash. They don't take credit cards.
2: I'm just saying, take cash, but then places that don't take cash because they didn't want to touch it.
3: Oh, okay.
17: Yeah, you go to any ballpark or any sporting event. They don't take cash.
3: Really?
17: I mean, everyone I've been to anyway.
2: I don't
17: get that. You gotta bring the card with you, man. And of course, I've had to cancel two or three cards because of malfeasance going on. And some guy charged a bunch of stuff on Temu that ended up on my account.
2: Oh, no.
3: Who is this malfeasance guy? Wait, I'll get him together with Rachel Tension. All right, Scott, we're out of time. We got to dump you.
17: That's good, man. Oh, all right, talk to you guys later.
3: All right.
2: Later, Scott.
3: Traffic and weather. Here's Julie DeHarty.
0: We do have this stalled vehicle. It's a big truck, 20 westbound at Little Road in the center lane. You're back to Park Springs. So that's going to take you almost 20 minutes now. It's pretty solid through there. We do have delays getting into downtown Fort Worth on southbound 35W from about Northside Drive to I-30. It's a good 10-minute trip. We've got 20 westbound at Bonneview. All that's left is on the left shoulder. It's a little slow passing by. Give yourself a couple extra minutes. And then 35 northbound, you're ramped to 121, the Sam Rayburn in Louisville. We've got a wreck on the right side of the ramp, and it is backing us up just a couple minutes so far. And I'm seeing some slow traffic on the Dallas North Tollway, just in the Addison area. So as you come from Trinity Mills to Keller Springs, it's about a 5-minute drive. Our next update within 10 minutes with WBAP's first traffic on the ones. I'm Julie Hardy.
7: From the WBAP On-Time Experts 24-7 Weather Center, it's going to be hot and humid for the rest of this week. Looks like well into the weekend. Then we could be looking at some fairly heavy tropical rains moving up from the coast Sunday night into Monday. But in the meantime, just hot and humid. High today, 93. Winds out of the south, 15, 20 and gusty. Low tonight, 78. Tomorrow and Friday, both highs are going to be in the mid-90s, 95 degrees. And that's going to render out a heat stress index of 105 or higher. So that's going to be through the latter portion of the week into the weekend. Right now, it's 79 degrees in Fort Worth and 79 in Dallas. I'm meteorologist Brad Burke.
4: Now, in case you missed it.
3: All right, well, she comes in ranting about one thing or another. Here's one, genetically modified foods. Now, I know you hate those, too.
2: Who's she? What are we talking about?
3: You rant. You walk in and you rant about something. Usually it's about foods and how bad they are for you. Here's a farmer explaining, because I've never been clear on what genetically modified foods really are.
2: Oh, my heavens.
3: Here's the answer.
6: For those of you who don't know what GMO corn is or GMO cotton or any other GMO crop that may be out there, GMO means it has been genetically modified. What that really means is they modify the genes of it so that when we spray glyphosate, aka Roundup, on it, it doesn't kill it. So you can modify it so we're able to spray a herbicide across the field that will kill the weeds but not kill that particular crop. Other genetic modification they make is not what you think. A lot of people think it's genetically altered for yield. It's not. It's genetically altered to be resistant to worms. Moths will come lay an egg on the cotton boll or on the corn ear. And when that egg hatches, a tiny little worm, about an eighth of an inch long, comes out and goes inside. If it bites that cotton boll or if it bites that ear of corn, there is something in the genes of it what will kill that worm.
3: Good. Okay.
2: Oh, good heavens.
3: I had no idea.
13: I thought GMO stood for get your munch on. So,
3: yeah. I don't know what the heck this guy's talking about.
2: Of course, Monty.
3: He was, by the way, in his combine while he was talking about
2: no doubt.
13: Sure sounded
2: no
13: like
2: doubt.
13: It, didn't it?
2: Yes, yeah.
13: Is he driving a John Deere doing
3: yes,
13: that?
3: He was actually doing that, yes.
2: Good for him.
14: 24-foot platform.
3: Coming up at 8:07, the Carmelo Anthony trial and sentence all determined yesterday.
2: Straight ahead, Monty Cook with your 8 o'clock news next.
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11: Making sure your kids get enough sleep. It's one of the most important things you can do for them as a parent, and yet it's often overlooked. Not only does sleep in the early years set the stage for mental and physical health, it also creates the foundation for how one sleeps later in life. That's according to the National Sleep Foundation. Now, that organization recommends 14 to 17 hours a night for newborns, 12 to 15 for infants, 11 to 14 for toddlers, 10 to 13 for preschoolers, and 9 to 11 for school-aged children. When it's age appropriate, start by talking to your kids about why sleep is important. It helps their body grow, helps their brains learn, helps their mood stay steady. Don't underestimate the importance of a routine. You can even narrate what you're doing step by step to help them along the way. I'm Dr. Sanjay Gupta, helping you live a better life.
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0: It's a struggle in Arlington on 20 westbound with a truck parked in the center of the roadway. You're backed up to Park Springs. This is right around Little Road, and you're backed up probably about 20 minutes. And then 114 westbound at Kirkwood Solana. We have two right lanes blocked. You're backing up onto 170. That'll take you an extra 10 minutes. Three right lanes blocked on the Bush Turnpike. This is northbound at MacArthur. The delay right now is a good 15 minutes. Our next update within 10 minutes with WBAP's first traffic on the ones. I'm Juwedy Hardy.
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7: From the WBAP on-time experts, 24-7 Weather Center. Mostly sunny, windy, and 93 today. Gusty south winds. Low tonight, 78. High tomorrow, 95. 95 again on Friday with near danger level heat stress latter portion of the week into the weekend. Right now, 78 degrees in Fort Worth, 79 in Dallas. I'm meteorologist Brad Barton.
23: 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A Texas jury found Carmelo Anthony guilty of murder after deliberating for 3 hours yesterday. He was arrested last year after stabbing 17-year-old Austin Metcalf to death after a dispute at a track meet. Fox's Christina Coleman with the latest.
27: Anthony's lawyers argued he stabbed Metcalf, who was on a rival team in self-defense, during a heated exchange at a competition, but the jury didn't buy that argument. Now, Anthony was emotional when the verdict was read. He was crying. He was hanging his head. There were lots of tears, and even though attorneys on both sides say this case had nothing to do with race, nothing at all, some fired-up folks outside of the courthouse disagreed. Anthony will be eligible for parole after serving half of his 35-year sentence.
23: Prosecutors said that the stabbing was a, quote, sneak attack. Under a new program, top Arlington ISD teachers could now earn thousands more.
28: Arlington ISD has been approved to participate in a teacher incentive allotment program, allowing the district to offer teachers up to $36,000 more per year based on performance. Teachers can earn designations of recognized, exemplary, or master. Each designation comes with a corresponding pay raise. The program aims to reward exceptional teachers and support teacher retention. Arlington ISD will implement the program in 24 campuses over the next 2 years, with payouts starting in July of 2028. Sean Allen, WBAP News.
23: The head of the Southern Poverty Law Center testified before a House Judiciary Committee hearing, declining to answer many questions due to a federal indictment against his organization. Fox's Jessica Rosenthal reporting.
30: A federal indictment accuses the Southern Poverty Law Center of setting up shell companies to funnel donor money to informants inside organizations they considered hate groups. Several Republicans said it appeared the SPLC was trying to manufacture the hate and tension they claimed to try to monitor and stop. Wyoming Congresswoman Harriet Hageman asked SPLC Interim President Brian Fair.
31: Did anyone at the SPLC ever raise any concerns about your practice of funding hate groups?
32: We don't fund hate groups.
31: You are under oath here today.
2: I said we don't fund hate groups.
31: Okay, except the $4.1 million that you gave to the KKK, the National Socialist Movement, and the Aryan Nations.
30: Democrats defended the group, insisting the SPLC shares information it obtains with the FBI and local law enforcement. Jessica Rosenthal, Fox News.
23: 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The consumer price index is out. Inflation accelerated last month with rising energy costs, the underlying cause of stress for consumers. CPI rose at a seasonally adjusted 0.5% for the month, putting the annual inflation rate at 4.2%. That, according to the Bureau of Labor Statistics, the numbers were in line with analyst expectations. I'm Monty Cook. Keep connected, DFW, for the latest on the war in Iran. 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
3: The Rangers lose 5-3 Tuesday night in the series opener at Kansas City. The Royals scoring four in the bottom of the sixth to chase Nathan Eovaldi from the game, but Texas just went 1 of 9 with runners in scoring position. They left seven on base, manager Skip Schumacher.
4: We had some good at-bats up and down the lineup, tons of traffic. It felt like every inning, a lot of first and third situations. Just didn't get that one big hit. That was kind of the story of the game. The Royals got some big hits at the right time in scoring position.
3: Game 2 of 3 at Kauffman Stadium tonight at 6:40. The Hurricanes win 5-3 over the Golden Knights in Game 4 of the Stanley Cup Final to tie the series at 2. Jordan Staal scoring twice, including the game winner, and former star Logan Stankoven scoring his team-leading 11th goal of the playoffs for Carolina. I'm Will Connerly on WBAP from 96.7 and 1310 The Ticket.
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6: We're grateful to this jury, and we're grateful that the good citizens of Collin County had an opportunity to weigh in on this case. We thank all the parents and their brave kids who did the right thing. Despite the trauma of witnessing the senseless murder at a school track meet, they cooperated fully and testified truthfully. Their courage was essential to securing justice in this case. I'm especially honored to be joined here today by Jeff and Megan Metcalf and their son, Hunter. Their strength and grace throughout this unimaginable journey has been inspiring. Their presence here speaks volumes about

0: Allen County Courthouse, and of course online. You can see comments for yourself. People on both sides, you know, who are very upset about.
1: We have some man on the street. Clayton Neville is our reporter here, and Clayton went out there last night and said there are about 200 people out there screaming and yelling at each other, which, yeah, I for the life of me, I don't know why people show up and protest at a court.
0: Well, they took tents. I just don't get it. I mean, they literally took tents to place out there. They had signs for Carmelo. Yeah. I mean, it was a whole production.
1: So this is man on the street last night.
2: This is a war. This is a war. They never stop being racist.
3: What this process did is shown that black lives do not matter in Collin County. It has shown us that black life is not safe in Collin County. It showed very clearly that a black boy was allowed not one black soul on a jury.
4: We as a black people must stick together. We must stop supporting white businesses, Asian businesses, Indian businesses, any businesses that's not black. We should stop supporting, because we are obviously all that we have.
5: Well, I think justice is served. Honestly, I think they realized they were beat, and they weren't going to put them on the stand. I don't think the young man should go to prison for the rest of his life. Hopefully he can go in, become a better person, learn some things, and come out and be a productive part of society.
6: Everybody goes home without their child, and it's very sad. It's very, very sad.
0: Yeah. Carmelo Anthony's parents can go see him in jail, though.
1: Coming up at 8:17, we have the five things you need to know. 8:11 now, traffic and weather with Julie DeHarty.
7: Still seeing the backup in Arlington. We had a big truck that stalled out in the center lane westbound I-20 at Little Road. And it backed us up for a good 20 minutes as you move from Park Springs. Then 114, this is the South Lake area westbound at Dove. Two right lanes are blocked, so you're backed up to about 170. That's going to be about 10, 15 minutes. Bush Turnpike northbound at MacArthur, this is three right lanes, and you're already backed up a good 15 minutes. Our next update within 10 minutes with WBAP's first traffic on the ones. I'm Julie DeHarty.
8: From the WBAP On-Time Experts 24-7 Weather Center, mostly sunny, windy and humid with a high of 93 today, about like yesterday. Low tonight, 78. Winds out of the south, 15 to 20 this afternoon. Tomorrow, isolated overnight thunderstorm barely possible, otherwise very warm and humid. Highs tomorrow and Friday will both be around 95 degrees. We could see 97 or 98 on Saturday. And then a better chance of some heavier showers and storms Sunday night into Monday. Right now, 79 degrees, but 79 in Fort Worth, in Denton, and in Dallas. I'm meteorologist Brad Barton.
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8: Well, the older we get, the more likely we are to develop peripheral neuropathy, which is the loss of feeling and also pain in the hands and especially the feet. Hi, Brad Barton for Dr. Matt Thomas, D.C., founder of 360 Wellness in Frisco. It's not just a complication of diabetes, though. I mean, I'm not diabetic, but I started developing sharp pains in my toes and feet. Three spinal fusion operations might have disturbed some of the nerves that go to my feet. So first, my doctors prescribed nerve pain medicine, gabapentin. And I believe that's the fifth most prescribed drug in the United States right now, and referred me to a neurologist who promptly tripled my gabapentin dosage, then moved me up to a stronger medication and even to Cymbalta. And those all have some interesting side effects. 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
5: If you are struggling with substance abuse, alcohol, pills, whatever it may be, first of all, it's nothing to be ashamed of. We know addiction is a brain disease, and we also know getting into recovery can be tough. Also, in case this helps, I want to tell you about a new study at a Harvard School of Public Health, which found that spiritual belief, the idea of a steady religious practice, had a protective effect from addiction. Experts we talked to told us there were probably a few reasons why this might be the case. Number one, excessive drug and alcohol use would not be the norm in a religious community, and people want to fit in. Two, a belief in a higher power provides people with hope and solace, great foils for addiction. And three, and I think there's some merit to this, regular attendance in a faith community also provides connection. Just like in AA, camaraderie and social support is often what you need. I'm Dr. Sanjay Gupta, helping you live a better life.
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12: Good morning, it's 818. I'm Ernie Brown, that's Carla Marion. Hal is off today. He will be back on Monday. He's on vacation. Monty is here, and it's time for five things you need to know.
13: After being sentenced to 35 years in prison for the brutal stabbing death of Austin Metcalf, the victim's parents read emotional impact statements to Carmelo Anthony, directly to him in court. Austin's dad addressing him, saying in part, "We were robbed. This was never about race. It was about right and wrong. People think grief is sadness. It is not. It is rage. Pure, unfiltered rage."
12: Riots in Belfast, Northern Ireland. A Sudanese man was seen attempting to behead an Irishman in the streets. Houses, cars, and a bus were set on fire. Angry citizens took to the streets demanding an end to illegal immigration and immigration in general. The Prime Minister, Keir Starmer, said he's coming after the protesters, saying their reaction is unacceptable.
13: A 19-year-old Indian student who scammed his way into a top U.S. university spoke about his very structured fraud in a Reddit post, which ultimately led to his downfall. The fellow falsified documents, even faked his father's death to secure admission at Lehigh University in Pennsylvania on a full scholarship, no less. His scam unraveled after he bragged about it online. In the confession titled, "I have built my career and my life on lies and fraud," he revealed how he faked his degree, his school's principal's email address, his father's death certificate, and on and on and on. He did it quite well, though.
12: More than a million Jeep Wranglers and Gladiators being recalled for a spontaneous fire risk. Stellantis telling owners of 2021 through 25 vehicles to park them outside and away from structures until they're repaired. The vehicles may have an electrical issue with the electric hydraulic power steering pump wiring. The automaker said they're expecting a solution by the end of July. Until then, park it outside and don't crash into a gas station.
13: Yikes. Texas is investigating FIFA over deceptive ticket sale practices. World Cup fans are complaining about expensive seats with worse views than advertised. The state attorney general saying tickets can run into the thousands, with some premium final seats topping 10,000. Big ones. If Texas finds violations, the state could seek money back for consumers, penalties, and changes to how FIFA sells those tickets.
12: I have a limit on what I would pay for a ticket to see anything. I can't think of anything that I would pay much money to see.
13: What's your limit? Let's see.
12: I don't know.
13: You don't have a
12: buck? Not much. No, I don't know. Maybe if something I thought was really worth it, I might pay $50 to $100 for something. But I can't go to concerts anymore because I'm spoiled on that from being in radio so long. Everything was free, and now it isn't anymore. Mm-hmm. I'm not interested in paying. Mm-hmm. And, you know, movies are expensive. You know, they're $15, $16 a piece, and that's about as much as I want to pay for anything.
13: And the worst part, you have to leave the house.
12: Yeah, well, that's not going to happen. I got to figure out a way to get it to come to my house. Well, you know, that decision they were going to make about City Hall in the city of Dallas was going to be made today. It's going to be delayed. We'll tell you why on the way. But right now, it's 8:21 traffic and weather with Julie DeHarty.
14: Just checked on I-20 in Arlington. They're hooking up the wrecker to this dump truck that's sitting in the center lane westbound I-20 at Little Road. So we've got a lot of police on the scene as well. Traffic's backed up a good 20 minutes trying to get around it. Two right lanes blocked as you come into the South Lake area, 114 westbound at Dove. At last check, our backup was about 10, 15 minutes from 170. And they just cleared our wreck on the Bush Turnpike northbound at MacArthur. Still about a five-minute backup. Our next update within 10 minutes with WBAP's first traffic on the ones. I'm Julie DeHarty.
15: From the WBAP On-Time Experts 24-7 Weather Center, heat and humidity will produce considerable heat stress here over the next several afternoons. Today's high of 93 will feel like 102 in the shade. Winds out of the south, 15, 20 and gusty. Will be mostly sunny this afternoon. Clear and muggy tonight. Low tonight about 78. High tomorrow, 95 degrees with a heat stress index of 105. More of the same on Saturday as well. Highs are going to be in the mid-90s. Both Friday and Saturday, maybe even upper 90s before the weekend is out. Right now, it's 79 degrees in Fort Worth, 79 as well in Dallas. I'm meteorologist Brad Barton.
12: All right, we have a story from WFAA Channel 8. The meeting about what's going to happen at Dallas City Hall, the actual building, has been delayed.
16: I am willing to be one of the votes that stays in City Hall if we can find a way to pay for it.
17: Dallas City Councilman Chad West made the comment at a community meeting at Tyler Street Church several hours after this.
18: The remedy is simple, proper notice.
17: A Dallas judge granting a temporary restraining order, stopping a vote planned for Wednesday on the future of Dallas City Hall, filed by council members Paula Blackman and Adam Basildua, who say they don't have enough information yet to make that decision.
19: The arguments that I have had from the beginning has been about a flawed process. And now we've had a court intervene to also say that there was a flawed process.
16: I think it was just political shenanigans. Do I think I would have been ready? Now, that's a better question. I don't know.
17: Doesn't know if he would have been ready to vote on saving City Hall or selling it.
20: I think it's a boondoggle.
17: Most of the residents at the Tuesday night meeting want City Hall saved.
20: If they get City Hall, they want the library. That's giving me chills as I say that, because once again, I get very angry.
21: What we should be doing is getting all the information out there to the voters.
17: As it stands now, the City Council can discuss the future of the building on Wednesday, but by the judge's order, they'll have to wait at least 2 weeks and gather more information for themselves and for the public before anyone votes on the building's future. In Dallas, I'm Kevin Reese.
12: I wonder why the one lady thought that they were coming for the they're coming for City Hall, then they'll come for the library. Where did she get that?
13: I don't know. Well, misinformation
22: special. As they don't come for the liquor stores.
12: I'm good with that. Yeah.
13: Priorities, Monty. Well, Ernie, you're ready to come after it with a wrecking ball, and to which I say, simmer down.
12: Oh, I'd have torn it down years ago.
13: Simmer down.
12: Probably with the city council in it.
13: while
12: we were tearing it down. I don't live in the city limits of Dallas anymore, so I don't care. They can do whatever they want with the building. It's cool inside. It is a cool building inside. On the outside, it's an eyesore.
13: I love the outside.
12: Yeah.
23: Do you?
13: I do.
23: She's a total pig.
13: No, I think it's so cool. The slanty building. What are you talking about? That's really, it's avant-garde.
12: Yeah, but it's slanting because it's falling apart.
23: Yeah, exactly. It's the Leaning Tower of Dallas.
12: Yeah. We tend to want to hang on to old buildings. There's always going to be a constituency out there that wants to hang on to the old building. You know, they just want to hang on to it no matter what. How much money has been spent on the Cotton Bowl in the last 20 years?
13: Oh, come too on. Much.
12: Half a billion
13: Bowl.
12: Dollars? Why
23: Way
12: don't you just build
23: much.
12: A new stadium?
13: No,
12: yeah.
13: You can't. No, you can't. I'm a native Dallasite. I'm going to stand up for the Cotton Bowl and the Majestic. Yeah. Everything else y'all can burn down the ground.
12: The Majestic, now, I keep the Majestic.
13: Yeah.
12: Because it's still a usable thing.
13: Oh, it's so beautiful.
12: Yeah, it's a very, mm-hmm. it's a usable event center, and certainly it's a nice place.
13: Leave it be.
12: But you take City Hall, they're talking about the fact that it's not as usable as it once was. So why are we worried about tearing it down or getting rid of it? What difference does it make? It's not like it's a building from the 1860s.
13: You're very passionate about this.
23: Yeah, that's kind of the way I look at it.
12: Yeah, and this is a fairly recent building. I think they built this since I was in high school, for God's sakes. It's like saying, oh, I don't know, the 7-Eleven down the street, they just built it last year. I may have such sentimental... Oh, shut up.
13: Well,
23: I mean, I used to go to the shops at Willow Bend, and I could not care less if they turned that thing into a... You know,
12: a parking lot,
13: which they are doing, apparently.
23: Doesn't matter to me.
12: Yeah. So I don't know. That's I just look at City Hall in that way. I don't
13: know.
12: It's not that big of a deal.
13: You're a hater.
12: No, I don't hate it. I'm pretty sure you do. I think it's not practical.
23: How did City Hall hurt you?
12: Show me on the doll. Coming up at 8:37, McDonald's is switching to AI at the drive-thru.
13: Straight ahead, Monty Cook with your 8:30 news.
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5: How often do you stop to wonder whether you should share something that's revealing, maybe even embarrassing, with a partner, a friend, or even your boss? In her new book called Revealing, The Underrated Power of Oversharing, behavioral scientist Leslie John says doing just that can help you deepen relationships that are vital to your life. We need people to trust us in order to get things like love, friendship, and career success. That's what she told us. When you make yourself vulnerable by revealing something sensitive, it does make other people trust you. In turn, when you ask someone to reveal something about themselves, showing that interest will generally lead someone to like you more. Why? Because people like to be asked about themselves, she says. It also signals that they are discriminating and choosy, but in a good way. I'm Dr. Sanjay Gupta, helping you live a better life.
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2: U.S. airstrikes against Iran following the downing of a helicopter in the Strait of Hormuz. 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
1: On the ones.
3: Still hooking up the record there in the center lane on 20 westbound at Little Road, so give yourself about 25 minutes to get around this. Also, the right lane's blocked on 114. This is westbound right around Kirkwood Solana with about a 10-minute delay as you're coming from 170. If you're trying to travel into downtown Dallas right now on I-30 from Loop 12 Walton Walker all the way in, it looks pretty good. It's probably going to take you about 10 minutes. Our next update within 10 minutes with WBAP's first traffic on the ones. I'm Juwedy Hardy.
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6: From the WBAP On-Time Experts 24/7 Weather Center, we're going to be sunny, windy, and humid this afternoon. The high of 93, it'll feel like 102 in the shade. South wind 15 to 20 and gusty, 78 overnight, very muggy. And tomorrow and Friday, both will get up to about 95 degrees, heat stress reading probably close to 105. So we're getting into the danger zone in terms of heat and humidity's ability to cause some physical problems. Got to get really careful about it, especially the last half of this week. Right now it's 79 degrees in Fort Worth, 79 as well in Dallas. I'm meteorologist Brad Barton.
2: News brought to you by Visionary Wellness and Imaging. CENTCOM announces the U.S. military has ended its strikes on Iran, the President Trump saying that they were retaliation for a downed helicopter over the Strait of Hormuz. Fox's Jennifer Griffin in Washington reporting.
7: 20 targets in total were struck. The initial targets included air defense systems and radars. Explosions have been reported at least six sites on Keshem Island over Bushehr, Hamadan in Iran's port city of Sirik near the mouth of the Strait of Hormuz, and also Bandar Abbas, one of the main oil terminal port cities. CENTCOM called the strikes defensive and proportional. Iran's deputy foreign minister claimed that Iran had not fired any drones in the past 24 hours, but a senior U.S. official tells Fox it was an Iranian Shahed drone that shot down the U.S. Apache helicopter that had two Americans on board near the Strait of Hormuz.
2: Teenager Carmelo Anthony sentenced to 35 years in prison for stabbing Austin Metcalf to death at Frisco track meet last year. North Texas is reacting.
8: Everybody goes home without their child, and it's very sad. It's very, very sad.
2: Anthony stabbed Metcalf after a confrontation at a Frisco track meet last year. Hundreds of people gathered outside the Collin County Courthouse as the verdict came down. Texas Attorney General Ken Paxton investigating FIFA over its handling of World Cup tickets. Media partner WFAA's Chris Lawrence with details.
9: Some fans claim they were misled about the tickets they purchased, and Paxton says he's received complaints from fans whose seats are farther back than what was promised. New York, New Jersey, and California have all filed subpoenas or requested information on FIFA's ticket system as well. They claim soccer's governing body rigged the system by releasing tickets in waves to inflate prices.
2: 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Oracle will report its fourth quarter earnings after the bell today. Amid recent AI trade fluctuations, as Anthropic and OpenAI are set for their IPOs. OpenAI signed a $300 billion five-year deal with Oracle last year. Oracle expected to report earnings per share of $1.97 on revenue of $19 billion, that according to Bloomberg analyst consensus. Checking the opening numbers on Wall Street, the Dow was down 321 points. NASDAQ is off by 245. The S&P 500 has dropped 51 points. I'm Monty Cook. Keep connected, DFW, for the latest on the war in Iran. 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
10: The Rangers lose 5-3 to the Royals in Kansas City Tuesday night. Nathan Eovaldi worked 5 2/3, but allows 4. He's handed the loss. Manager Skip Schumacher on the right-hander.
11: He just had a couple guys with 2 strikes and left a couple balls up and out over. Garcia had a 2-strike count on him, ended up hitting a triple. And same with Pasquantino, same thing. Just kind of 2 strikes, long at bat, left a splitter up and hit a double to center.
10: Eovaldi falling to 5-7 on the season. Texas out-hit the Royals, but went just 1-for-9 with runners in scoring position. Jordan Staal scores twice, including the game winner for the Hurricanes. They beat the Golden Knights 5-3 in Vegas in Game 4 of the Stanley Cup Final to tie the series at 2. And NBA Finals Game 4 tonight. Knicks hosting the Spurs at the Garden. New York holding a 2-1 series lead. Watch at 7:30 on ABC. I'm Will Connerly on WBAP from 96.7 and 1310. The Ticket.
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6: Well, among our top stories we're following for you, the verdict and the sentence yesterday, guilty of murder and a 35-year sentence handed down to Carmelo Anthony for the stabbing death of Austin Metcalf at a track meet last April.
13: Collin County District Attorney Greg Willis saying, in part, after this all went down, so this was late in the evening, about 8:30, today justice was served. A year ago when the senseless murder unfolded, I said that it had struck a deep nerve in Collin County and far beyond. I asked our community to ignore all the noise and instead be level-headed and patient as the process worked, and today the process delivered accountability.
6: Also in California, Steve Hilton gets the second shot to run for governor. He's the Republican. Here's what he had to say.
14: I think that what's happened with Spencer Pratt is a travesty. It is a travesty that Los Angeles now, with all the problems that we can all see in this election, is going to have a choice between the obviously incompetent incumbent and an ideological extremist. That is no choice at all. And that situation in Los Angeles points to another major change we need to make, which is to end this ridiculous top two system in California.
6: Yeah, the top two people, top two vote getters are the ones who actually go to the final election, and it's usually two Democrats who get the most votes. So now he wants to go back to the party, but Steve Hilton actually did come in second in the vote for governor. He'll face Xavier Becerra.
13: You think they just threw them a bone there because they know they'd rigged the mayor's race so badly?
6: Honest to God, I kind of wondered that when I saw him speaking.
13: Throw him a bone. We'll get him off our trail.
6: And what was interesting is Tom Steyer, who is the billionaire who ran for governor as well, came in third. And he spent $200 million of his own money. He said, we've got to get money out of politics.
13: Uh-huh. How'd that work for him?
6: Yeah.
13: Okay. So he's out $200 million.
6: Yeah, he's out $200 million. Nobody else is, thank God. All right, let's play What Year Was It?
13: All right, we're gonna do this a little differently because Monty had a moment earlier. We didn't have a winner for the Lynyrd Skynyrd Foreigner tickets. So it's going to be winner's choice, but you have to get it right. You have to win. So it's either 2 tickets to Lynyrd Skynyrd and Foreigner at Dos Equis August 28th, or 2 tickets to UFC Freedom 250 at the Angelica Film Center in Dallas on June 14th. Okay? Here's what we need from you. We'll take caller 5 right now. The number is 800-288-9227. You must A, listen to the clues, and B, be able to properly tell us what year was it.
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16: All right, so we have Rodney in Frisco is going to be our contestant today. We have a smorgasbord of prizes for him to choose from. The choices today, Rodney, 1986, 87, or 88. Hal is on vacation, so Monty is going to lead you through this dark period of your life.
21: Rodney, I'm usually pretty good at this, but I did screw up in the 5 o'clock hour, and I got it wrong.
13: We're never going to let you live that down, by the way.
21: To believe me, they haven't all morning long. But the good news for you is I know the Untouchables frontwards and backwards. And that was 1987.
13: Oh, 87. See, I was kind of guessing 86. But okay, Monty, are you sure?
21: Pretty sure,
13: he's
21: yeah.
13: He's pretty sure. He didn't say sure. All right, Rodney, are you going to go?
22: I'm going with Monty.
13: Oh, you're going to go. And then you can tell us which prize you want. Let's find out if you're a winner.
16: Reagan meets with Gorbachev. Letterman is up to 5 nights. The Untouchables is up on the big screen. And Whitney Houston is up to number 1. The year? 1987.
13: That's right. It. Okay, Rodney, you're a winner. Right. Are you going to go to Skinner or UFC Freedom 250?
16: Which one do you want?
13: Rodney. Did we lose him?
22: I'm thinking of Leonard Skinner.
13: Oh, my gosh. Well, congratulations. We've got 2 tickets for you. Hang on the line. Joseph will get your info and get you these tickets off the air. And we're going to be playing again tomorrow morning at 5:37.
16: Thanks so much, Rodney. We appreciate it. All right. Coming up at 8:47, we'll talk to Matt about the midday show. It's 8:41, Traffic and Weather on the Ones with Julie DeHarty.
3: They just hauled off our big truck on 20 westbound at Little Road that was in the center lane. So you still have about a 5-minute delay through there. Right lane still blocked on 114 westbound as you're approaching Dove from Kirkwood Solana. So that's a couple minutes. Now 35W northbound at 1171. We've got a wreck in the right lane. You're back to 114. That'll take at least 15 minutes to drive around. 35 east southbound at Garden Ridge, a stall in the right lane. And that's about a 5-minute backup. Our next update within 10 minutes with WBAP's first traffic on the Ones. I'm Julie DeHarty.
6: From the WBAP On-Time Experts 24-7 Weather Center, mostly sunny, windy this afternoon with a high of 93 and a low tonight of 78. We don't really have any decent rain chances right away. We might see some overnight thunderstorms from Thursday night into Friday morning, a very slight chance, much better chance on Sunday. In the meantime, heat and humidity will make things pretty dangerous during the peak of the afternoon sun. Right now it's 79 degrees in Fort Worth, 79 as well in Dallas. I'm meteorologist Brad Barton.
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31: Making sure your kids get enough sleep. It's one of the most important things you can do for them as a parent, and yet it's often overlooked. Not only does sleep in the early years set the stage for mental and physical health, it also creates the foundation for how one sleeps later in life. That's according to the National Sleep Foundation. Now, that organization recommends 14 to 17 hours a night for newborns, 12 to 15 for infants, 11 to 14 for toddlers, 10 to 13 for preschoolers, and 9 to 11 for school-aged children. When it's age appropriate, start by talking to your kids about why sleep is important. It helps their body grow, helps their brains learn, helps their mood stay steady. Don't underestimate the importance of a routine. You can even narrate what you're doing step by step to help them along the way. I'm Dr. Sanjay Gupta, helping you live a better life.
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2: It is 8:48 right now. Good Wednesday morning. Coming up at 9:04 right here on WBAP, Matt Locke.
3: Get to Matt Locke! Matt Locke!
2: You're never going to be able to escape that.
4: I love it, by the way. I love
5: as
4: it,
5: long
4: by
5: as
4: the way.
5: I'm alive.
4: Okay, that's right.
2: Good, good. What's coming up on the big Wednesday show? I can only imagine.
4: Oh, we got Carmelo Anthony verdict and sentencing. So we're going to get into that and the fallout, what I'm calling racial tribalism. Mm. So it's
2: intense.
4: Interesting.
5: I don't think it's as widespread as that. I think activists are like that.
4: It is, too, by the way. It's Jasmine Crockett. Went out and showed her wares, and she's out of the house anyway with redistricting.
5: She's a dull human being.
4: But the really wild thing was Court TV. They broke down and started crying.
5: What? Really?
4: On Court TV. Like, your only job is to cover court and the law and what happens and all of... Well, because he's a young black man who was lynched by the system.
5: Oh, I didn't realize. Holy, I thought he was just a young black man who killed a young white kid.
4: Right.
5: Oh, okay.
4: Right. But
2: I can't believe we're here in 2026, honestly.
4: It's the tribalism, right? You got to defend your tribe, and it was the environment that caused him to do this.
2: I'll tell you, if a Lebanese person did something funky and, you know, they were on trial, I would not... Who cares? Are they guilty? Let's look at the facts of the case, right? Like, I cannot relate to that at all. I try, but I can't.
5: You know, I had an interesting interview right after the OJ verdict came out. Three of the ladies on the jury wrote a book, and they came and they sat in my studio over at the ballpark. And I had them on for 2 hours, mm-hmm. late night, and we took calls, and they answered everything. And they all, to a person, said to me, and I quote, "If we thought the timeline worked, we'd have put his ass in prison," talking about OJ,
4: yep.
5: "and wouldn't have thought twice about it." Then years later, nowadays, I see one of these ladies on TV and said, "Oh, no, this was revenge for Rodney King."
4: Right.
5: Yep. No, she is lying now. Because back then, that is not the way they were thinking. There is something that has changed in the last 30 years in the way people get along with one another.
2: It's been awful. It's been awful these last two decades.
5: The activists are winning. Activists are getting this ignorant mess. The Jasmine Crocketts of the world, ignorance of that woman is just mind-boggling. But they're the ones, it's their mindset that is taking over. And nowadays, if you brush past somebody,
4: mm-hmm.
5: I don't care who it is, now it's a fight.
4: Mm-hmm. Yep.
5: Everything is a thing now.
2: Yeah.
5: And that's what happened. I am convinced that's what happened. I'm convinced that's what happened with Carmelo Anthony. Everything is a thing now. Mm-hmm. If you say one thing to me I don't like, it's a fight.
4: Mm-hmm. Well, back when I was in school, it was a fist fight at Appleman Lake. You didn't bring the knife, and we all had guns in our gun rack and our pickup trucks.
2: Exactly. Yeah.
4: I went to a country school, but hey, by the way, could be Power Plant and Bridges Day in Iran.
5: Oh, well, that's
2: interesting.
5: Good.
4: And President Trump's blowing up social media, so something's going to happen because inflation went to 4.2%. So we got movement today. We've got movement.
2: All right. Sounds good. Matt, coming up at 9:04. Thank you, Matt, right here on WBAP.
5: Traffic and weather. Here is Julie DeHardy.
6: We do have a problem if you're traveling on 35W northbound at 1171. The right lane's blocked, so you're backed up right there in front of Texas Motor Speedway from 114. It'll take you 10 to 15 minutes to get around this. Also, 114 westbound at Dove, we had a problem on the right side of the roadway. It's just rolling slowly in the area coming from Roanoke. It's probably going to take you about 10 minutes. And then 121 in Louisville, southbound at Denton Tap, we've got a wreck that's on the left shoulder but getting some attention for about 2 or 3 minutes. Our next update within 10 minutes with WBAP's first traffic on the ones. I'm Juwiti Hardy.
7: From the WBAP on-time experts 24/7 Weather Center, going to have to take it easy in this kind of heat. Today's high will be around 93. It'll feel like 102 in the shade. And south winds 15, 20 and gusty. Tonight, clear, 78 for the low. Tomorrow, we're looking at partly cloudy and 95 degrees, and that's going to render a heat stress index probably 105. Same thing on Friday as well. Right now, it's 79 degrees in Fort Worth, 79 as well in Dallas. I'm meteorologist Brad Barton.
5: Yeah, we were talking a minute ago about California's election. Steve Hilton, the Republican's actually going to get a chance to run for governor. And his first thought after he was told he's going to win over Tom Steyer is that, but we got screwed in Los Angeles there. Mm-hmm. And I tended to think when I saw he actually came in second, they picked the top two vote getters there. So they could be of any party. So there's just a long ballot, no party affiliation or no party ballots.
2: Right.
5: You vote for whomever you choose, and usually it's a Democratic state, and so it's two Democrats every time. That's why it's a supermajority there. Here's a guy walking around. He's following the voter rolls, and he knocks on a lady's door who is 126 years old, according to the voter rolls.
2: Nick Shirley's work. Yes, yeah. I saw it. This is fabulous.
0: Hello, Doris.
8: Yes.
0: We're just going through the voting rolls here, and we're just confirming anybody who's above the age of 100 years old. And right here it says you're 126 years old.
8: No, you got the wrong house.
9: That's a lie.
0: Are you Doris Wood?
8: Yeah, but you got the wrong house. I'm Doris Wood, but you got the wrong place. That's the wrong information, all that stuff. No, that's wrong.
0: Yeah, it says you voted in 51 elections, Doris.
8: No, not me.
0: Really?
8: I'm not no 100-something years old.
0: I know.
8: I said I wasn't.
0: You, I just want to make sure you're not 126 years old.
8: No, I'm not. No. Who gave this to be 126? That don't even make sense.
0: I know. That's what the Secretary of State says.
8: Well, the Secretary of State is wrong.
10: Because you look great.
2: Imagine
5: that. You're over 110.
2: Yeah. Yeah, they had dead people voting. I saw a video from a guy whose dad hasn't lived in California for 16 years. He's like in Georgia, and they mailed him a ballot.
5: I did not get a ballot. I was thinking I might get a ballot this time around, but I did not.
2: We could have all flown to Los Angeles and voted.
5: We could have easily done so, and nobody would have known the difference.
2: No, we can't show ID. It's illegal. No.
5: All right, now we do have a lot of people who take statin drugs. Cholesterol medicine.
2: I thought it was the blood pressure one.
5: No. Okay. Blood pressure is a different... That's blood pressure.
10: I take one every day.
5: Okay. Mm-hmm. Yeah, I take a statin drug. Yeah. Here's a doctor who says that there's so much misinformation about statin drugs, he bets even the president is misinformed about statins.
11: Between 200 million and 1 billion people globally are prescribed a drug called statins. These are cholesterol-lowering drugs. Now, if you are a low risk of heart disease, which is most of these people prescribe statins, your benefit over a five-year period, looking at the totality of evidence, is 1%. There is a 1 in 100 chance if you take that drug religiously, it'll prevent you having a heart attack or stroke, but without prolonging your life. If you are older than 75, and I use the example, and if you'd allow me to do so, on publicly available data, we know that President Trump is in excellent health. But what I find a bit confusing is the fact that we look at people, somebody like President Trump who's over 75 without any evidence of significant vascular disease, no evidence of significant heart disease or stroke, etc. The benefit for someone like President Trump taking a statin is 1 in 446. He's also taking aspirin. And again, if you don't have any significant vascular disease, your risk of a fatal bleed is significantly higher than preventing a heart attack. The point I'm making here, and I'm hoping President Trump is aware of this, but I suspect he isn't, is no one is immune to medical misinformation, not even the president.
5: How about that?
2: Oh, my goodness. Yeah. So we should look things up online, I think is what he's saying.
5: No, you stay offline.
2: Oh, okay.
5: That's what he's actually saying.
2: I shouldn't Google my symptoms. What? I lost it.
5: Yeah, okay. You lost the whole thing there. Lost the thread.
2: I'm so sorry.
5: All right, anyway. Well, we're out of time.
2: Yeah, we're going to do it again tomorrow at 5, though.
5: Oh, okay. Well, let's do that then.
2: Yep.
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15: How often do you stop to wonder whether you should share something that's revealing, maybe even embarrassing, with a partner, a friend, or even your boss? In her new book called Revealing, The Underrated Power of Oversharing, behavioral scientist Leslie John says doing just that can help you deepen relationships that are vital to your life. We need people to trust us in order to get things like love, friendship, and career success. That's what she told us. When you make yourself vulnerable by revealing something sensitive, it does make other people trust you. In turn, when you ask someone to reveal something about themselves, showing that interest will generally lead someone to like you more. Why? Because people like to be asked about themselves, she says. It also signals that they are discriminating and choosy, but in a good way. I'm Dr. Sanjay Gupta, helping you live a better life.
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6: Near TMS, we've got a wreck on 35W northbound 1171. They're blocking the right lane, so you're single file to the left, and it's a good 10 minutes or so from 114. And then 114 westbound, approaching Dove, we still have a wreck on the right side of the roadway, just slow as you pass by. And then 121, the Sam Rayburn southbound at Denton Tap on the left shoulder, there's an accident. A couple minutes as you get by that scene. With WBAP First Traffic and Weather on the ones, I'm Juwiti Hardy.
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20: Your WBAP forecast from Chief Meteorologist Brad Barton in the On-Time Experts 24-7 Weather Center.
23: Heat and humidity will produce considerable heat stress each afternoon here through the weekend. We're going to have a slight chance of overnight thunderstorms Thursday night to Friday morning, with an increasing chance of heavier rains moving in early next week. Today, mostly sunny, windy, and humid, with a high of 93 this afternoon. Heat stress index 102 in the shade. Winds out of the south 15 to 20 and gusty. Clear and muggy overnight with a low of 78. Tomorrow, partly cloudy, windy, and humid, with a high of 95. Heat stress up to 105. Tomorrow afternoon and Friday afternoon as well. Saturday, mostly sunny, breezy, hot, and humid with an actual high probably of 97. That could render a heat stress index of 105. Sunday, partly cloudy, and again, a better chance of showers and storms Sunday night into Monday. I'm meteorologist Brad Barton.
20: Right now, it's 80 degrees in Dallas, 81 in Fort Worth. Two people were arrested outside the Collin County Courthouse yesterday as jurors deliberated the sentence for Carmelo Anthony, who was found guilty for the murder of Austin Metcalf. Sybil Summers with more.
0: The Collin County Sheriff's Office confirmed one person was arrested for public intoxication, while a second was taken into custody on a warrant for unlawful carrying of a weapon. The case drew national attention with social media debates centered on race, public protests, and online threats toward people connected to the trial. Anthony was sentenced to 35 years in prison. Sybil Summers, WBAP News.
20: Two men were arrested for street racing after a crash that killed three people, including a 12-year-old boy, late Monday night in Duncanville. The victims have been identified as Lucas Reyna, his mother Maria Rodriguez, and his grandmother Teresa Rodriguez. Another child was injured in the accident and is in a local hospital in critical condition. The identities of the two men who were arrested are being withheld until formal charges are filed. The investigation is ongoing. NASA names the next set of astronauts to fly an Artemis mission in preparation for a lunar return. Fox's Evan Brown reporting.
1: NASA Administrator Jared Isaacman unveiled who next will test spacecraft intended to take humans back to the moon. Those names are Randy Bresnik, Frank Rubio, and Andre Douglas, all U.S. astronauts from NASA, along with Italian Luca Parmitano of the European Space Agency. They will fly aboard Artemis 3 and attempt to dock with lunar landers built by both SpaceX and Blue Origin.
3: Think about how many spacecraft, all of which will eventually carry human beings, will be in orbit at the same time.
1: Artemis 3 will be conducted in Earth orbit sometime next year. Evan Brown, Fox News.
20: 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Social Security's reserves could run out at the end of 2032, according to a new report. At that point, if no adjustments are made, the program's Old Age and Survivors Insurance Trust Fund will be able to pay out roughly 80% of benefits to seniors. That, according to the 2026 Social Security and Medicare Trustees Annual Report released yesterday. On Wall Street, Dow Jones Industrial Average is down 193 points, NASDAQ off by 56, the S&P 500 is down 8 points. I'm Monty Cook. Keep connected to DFW for the latest on the war in Iran. 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
4: 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It's the hump day edition of the program. So glad you're along for the ride. We've got the Carmelo Anthony verdict and sentencing. Going to talk about that here in this first segment. We're going to welcome Dallas Express reporter Carlos Tercius to the program. In segment two, we're going to talk about what took place in Collin County over the last week or so. Very fast trial. Very fast. Jury didn't deliberate long. And we kind of figured that. So let's fill in the backstory. For those of you sleeping in a tent in the back 40, under a rock, wherever you have been, Carmelo Anthony walked into another team's tent at a track meet. Happens very seldom, actually. These track meets, these teams set up tents because it's hot in Texas. Being a Yankee and coming from the north, I never dealt with 105 degree temperatures. So down here in Texas for athletic events, these kind of things, these teams set up tents for pretty much shade to drop off your backpack, you know, to gather as your team. And normally with these track meets, multiple teams show up, and Carmelo Anthony found his way into the tent of Austin Metcalf. And in those 4 minutes of being in the tent causing trouble, he pulled out a 5.5-inch folding knife and stabbed Austin in the chest, which ultimately led to his death. Those are the facts of the story. They don't change because of skin color or gender or press coverage of the actual story. They don't. So a jury of Carmelo Anthony's peers were brought together by a prosecution and a defense, and they had a trial. And in that trial, Carmelo Anthony was convicted of murder. That facts. Again, the facts don't see skin color. They don't see gender. They don't see ethnicity. They don't. The facts were X. The result was Y. And now, after being found guilty of murder, Carmelo Anthony has been sentenced to 35 years in prison. 17 and a half years from now, he'll be able to go up on parole to see if he can get out on good behavior. It's the way our system works. If I'm the Metcalf family, I'm at every parole hearing from that time after to make sure he serves all 35 years. Do you think 35 years was enough? Number one, I'll start with that question today. I don't. Okay? I don't believe 35 years is enough. You took a life. You maliciously took a knife, stabbed a young man in the chest and killed him. That has consequences. You made a bad decision. Now you have to live with that decision. So here's the crazy thing. So I'm going to start weaving what my buddy last night, I had this phone call with my buddy, who is an attorney back in Indiana, great friend. And he says, Matt, I want to talk to you about racial tribalism. I'm like, man, that's exactly what we're dealing with today. He's like, it's this environment where a specific race believes that it protects them because of how they were parented, grew up, how they live, all of these things, okay? That's kind of the gist that we're going to get to today. Now, I don't know if any of you people out there, any of you folks out there listen to Court TV. I do not. I mean, I'm not big into the court stuff and everything else. But Court TV, well, they were pretty upset

0: It was a 5.5-inch knife, not 4. Judge is dumb. He wouldn't allow cameras into the courtroom. They wanted this environment, this tribalism, wanted that to permeate the courtroom. Oh, he's a poor black kid. Oh, he came from a horrible upbringing. Oh, he's had a rough life. You don't understand what he's gone through. It does not. It doesn't give you the right to go out and murder someone. You're not, this is insanity. But this gets better. Court TV, this is wild. Just take a listen to this deal.
1: I was not expecting the top charge. I really was thinking that they would see manslaughter, still guilty, but manslaughter, different sentencing, but guilty of murder. So, you know, that's heavy.
2: Wow.
1: And I hope everyone just, it does not seem like everyone's going to be calm. It seems like we're going to have a problem there.
2: This is dumb.
3: We could see the,
2: this is dumb.
0: This is heavy, and this is dumb. I can find you those audio bites, those sound bites everywhere. These are people of color, by the way, weaving in their racial tribalism, telling you that it's dumb, that it's discriminatory, that the jury didn't have enough black people on it, that we should rise up, that we should call a spade, it was self-defense, it was a setup, it was white supremacy, all of that stuff. Well, you know, you can make your decision upon that. I'm going to welcome to the program here, coming up in the next segment, Dallas Express reporter Carlos Tercios, and we're going to talk about this deal, and we're going to find out from him what he thinks, what happens. Don't go anywhere. My name's Matt Locke. 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
14: A better life with Dr. Sanjay Gupta.
15: 20 years ago, the average attention span was about 2.5 minutes. Today, it's just 47 seconds. Pretty disconcerting. That's according to new research out of UC Irvine. But really, this isn't our fault, at least not entirely. We can blame technology and the world around us. Attention, it turns out, is not an unlimited resource. You only have so much of it to give. Start paying more attention to what times of the day you seem to be at your mental peak. Try to knock out the more complicated stuff during that time. It's also important to take breaks every so often so you can more easily lock in when you're trying to concentrate. One expert said, even trying to visualize where you want to end your day with everything all wrapped up or with tons left to do. That can act as a real motivator. I'm Dr. Sanjay Gupta, helping you live a better life.
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3: On 75 northbound at Beltline, we've got two right lanes blocked. This is an accident, and traffic is backed up to 635. It's probably going to take you about 10, 15 minutes to get around this. Seeing slow traffic if you're trying to travel through downtown Dallas on I-35 all the way through Wycliffe. We had a little road work there, too, so that's about a 10-minute trip. There's a stalled 18-wheeler on the westbound side of I-30 at 205. That's going to be in the right lane. Right now, your backup is 10 to 15 minutes. With WBAP First Traffic, I'm Juwedy Hardy.
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9: Mark Lee, Van Camp and Robbins, where you'll hear stories the mainstream media will never tell you. 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I'm your host, Matt Locke, here on Hump Day. I love Wednesday. I just love saying Hump Day. It's Hump Day. You're halfway there to the weekend. On Wednesday nights, I go share a beer with my buds. Always makes me happy. It's my midweek retreat. We go talk sports and politics and life and family and all of those good things at Cousins Barbecue Happy Hour. You'll find me there every Wednesday. I'll buy you a beer. We're talking about the Carmelo Anthony verdict and sentencing. And I'm covering the atmosphere that has gotten us here. Now, there's always been this atmosphere of nationality. I come from that, okay? My grandpa Locke was German. My grandma Locke was German. My grandpa Hanley, Norwegian. My grandma Hanley, Norwegian. You did not marry outside of your ethnicity. It was a deal. It was a pride thing. It was a pride thing, like Italians or being Irish or any of that stuff. It was a pride moment in your life, and you strictly went by it. Nothing wrong with that. Love my German roots. I'm 50-50 right down the middle. Blonde hair, blue-eyed, big German guy. That's the way it works. And so I understand. I want to tell you about the phone conversation I had. So I've got a good buddy back in Indiana, and I talk to him frequently. He's an attorney. He's very smart. Okay? We're talking about this Carmelo Anthony verdict and sentencing, and he started talking about racial tribalism. And that's that ethnicity, right? It's a race, African-American, whatever you want to call it, the black community. I'm not trying to be, disparaging of the black community. There's nothing wrong with being proud of your roots. But this tribalism has seeped in, and I think it's come in here in the last 10 to 15 years. I think COVID exacerbated it. People started choosing their tribes. And so what has happened is this racial tribalism has turned into a crutch of sorts. Bear with me. Got it. Thank you so much. We are waiting on our guest. I want to welcome to the show. He is our partner over at Dallas Express, reporter Carlos Tercios. Carlos, the verdict came down very quickly in this Carmelo Anthony case. Did that surprise you?
2: I will say I was a little bit surprised, because typically with cases like these, since they get unfortunately politicized and even racialized, that the jury was going to be a little bit intimidated. But the fact that they finished it very quickly was a very positive sign that common sense prevailed and that justice prevailed.
9: Well, but we saw that, right? It's where you and I are talking here and having a genuine conversation. Common sense said X, and I laid it out in the first segment. Color of skin didn't matter. You know, there were certain things that did not matter. A young man took another young man's life at a track meet with a knife he wasn't supposed to have on school grounds. Was it premeditated? Was it not? It is murder. What's going to happen? It seemed pretty cut and dry, right?
2: Yes. And it seemed, I mean, frankly, if we live in a morally just society, this case should have been common sense. Justice should have prevailed quickly, and we really shouldn't have had any doubts. But because we live in a society where, you know, half of the population will immediately just side with the criminal, you've seen this with the Luigi Mangione case, where you are literally seeing people signing up and showing up supporting the murderer. And in this case, you saw an entire crowd defending his actions. They didn't care about the evidence. They didn't care about the hard truth. And keep in mind that, you know, the case was basically, the evidence was right there. Mm-hmm. You know, there was nothing that you can deny or there was any doubt. He murdered Austin Metcalf. And even despite the hard evidence that was out there, you still had a crowd of fans, I would say, that were trying to defend Carmelo Anthony's actions and even justify it, which I think is very reprehensible.
9: Well, Carlos, that's what I'm talking about here, this racial tribalism. We saw it with George Floyd. You know, you see it with Carmelo Anthony. You have a group of people who want to justify an action based on, oh, well, he grew up in a tough neighborhood. He had a tough upbringing. He lives in the black community. Luigi Mangione, you know, hey, it was good because healthcare, you know, officials are just mean and they're stealing your money anyway. So he should have killed him. We're dangerously running over a ledge of this type of thinking, right?
2: We are. And I will say this, that Carmelo Anthony is the product of a broken family, of a broken culture, and of a broken church. And that's sad right there, because you have a young man that was essentially transformed. If you look at the pictures of his past and how his behavior has been, that's the product of bad parenting. And the parents have a lot of fault in creating their child in the way that he is today, but also the culture has a lot of fault. And it's sad because you're seeing a lot of young black men that are being destroyed because they were never taught about fatherhood, mm-hmm. about marriage, about building the nuclear family, having accountability, having, you know, individual, you know, of an individual mindset instead of a collective mindset. And just embracing the American dream, and also just having self-awareness as well. They, unfortunately, and I will just say this very frankly, because I did grow up in the inner city. Mm-hmm. There is this culture that exists where, well, I am not going to hold myself accountable. Right. I'm not going to really have any self-awareness or promote fatherhood or marriage or the nuclear family, because I'm just going to blame everything from the past. I'm just going to blame essentially the fact that slavery existed and racism existed. And that resentful mindset is the reason why people don't get ahead in life. And things will continue to be bad, unfortunately. You don't get ahead in America by being fixated or shackled by the past.
9: Carlos, very quickly, we got 30 seconds here, and I'm already over time. 35 years, was it enough?
2: I think it should have been more, and a lot of people would agree that it should have been more. But at the end of the day, he was found guilty for murder, and justice was served.
9: All right, Carlos, how can they find? Where can the listeners find you?
2: They can find me on X, so you can search my name, Carlos Turcios, T-U-R-C-I-O-S. And you can also find me on Facebook, and you can type in that name.
9: There you go. Go find him. Hey, John, on the phones. Hey, hang tight. I'll get to you right after the break. Don't go anywhere. We're going to continue to talk about this racial tribalism, this environment that Carlos just so eloquently described. Don't go anywhere. My name's Matt Locke. 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
14: If you are struggling with substance abuse, alcohol, pills, whatever it may be, first of all, it's nothing to be ashamed of. We know addiction is a brain disease, and we also know getting into recovery can be tough. Also, in case this helps, I want to tell you about a new study at a Harvard School of Public Health, which found that spiritual belief, the idea of a steady religious practice, had a protective effect from addiction. Experts we talked to told us there were probably a few reasons why this might be the case. Number one, excessive drug and alcohol use would not be the norm in a religious community, and people want to fit in. Two, a belief in a higher power provides people with hope and solace, great foils for addiction. And three, and I think there's some merit to this, regular attendance in a faith community also provides connection. Just like in AA, camaraderie and social support is often what you need. I'm Dr. Sanjay Gupta, helping you live a better life.
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0: On the ones.
1: The biggest stack up right now is going to be in Richardson. We have an accident on northbound 75 at Beltline. They're blocking off two right lanes, and traffic is backed up through the 635 interchange and almost to Forest at this point. So that's going to take you about 20 minutes, and both east and westbound 635 ramps are feeling it as well. If you're trying to travel on I-35 southbound at Wycliffe, trying to get into downtown Dallas, they're blocking the right lane, doing some road work. It's just a slight delay as you pass by. With WBAP First Traffic and Weather on the ones, I'm Julie D. Hardy.
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22: Your WBAP forecast with Chief Meteorologist Brad Barton from the On-Time Experts 24-7 Weather Center.
24: Heat and humidity will produce considerable heat stress each afternoon here through the weekend. We're going to have a slight chance of overnight thunderstorms Thursday night to Friday morning, with an increasing chance of heavier rains moving in early next week. Today, mostly sunny, windy, and humid, with a high of 93 this afternoon, heat stress index 102 in the shade, winds out of the south 15 to 20 and gusty. Clear and muggy overnight with a low of 78. Tomorrow, partly cloudy, windy, and humid, with a high of 95, heat stress up to 105, tomorrow afternoon and Friday afternoon as well. Saturday, mostly sunny, breezy, hot, and humid with an actual high probably of 97. That could render a heat stress index of 105. Sunday, partly cloudy, and again, a better chance of showers and storms Sunday night into Monday. I'm meteorologist Brad Barton.
22: It's 80 degrees in Dallas, 81 in Fort Worth. President Trump ordered strikes against the Iranian regime in response to the downing of a U.S. helicopter. Fox's Trey Yingst in Tel Aviv with the latest.
25: A senior U.S. official told Fox News fighter jets hit 20 different sites, including air defense systems and radar sites. CENTCOM said in a statement, U.S. forces remain vigilant and postured to defend against unjustified Iranian aggression. These strikes came in multiple waves. Following the first wave, Iran's foreign minister posted to X, saying in part, quote, our powerful armed forces will leave no attack or threat unanswered. Leave our region if you want to be safe. History of the Persian Gulf has many chapters on dire fates of intruding outsiders. Shortly after, the Iranians responded with missiles and drones launched toward U.S. forces in Bahrain, Kuwait, and Jordan. The main target, according to the IRGC, was the U.S. Navy's Fifth Fleet in Bahrain.
22: President Trump defended the U.S. strikes against Iran, calling the response very strong and very powerful. Economic experts believe that Dallas will lead all World Cup host cities in fan spending.
26: Dallas is projected to be a major beneficiary of the 2026 FIFA World Cup. The size of AT&T Stadium, which is hosting 9 games, will have a positive economic impact on the Dallas economy. Despite concerns over lagging hotel bookings, data shows solid hotel occupancy in the Dallas-Fort Worth region during the tournament. While some question the true economic impact, projections suggest a significant boost to the U.S. economy from the World Cup. Sean Allen, WBAP News.
22: Aftershocks are making it hard for rescue workers after Monday's earthquake in the Philippines. Here's Fox's Jonathan Savage.
27: A whistle alarm warns of falling debris after the latest aftershock in the city of General Santos. Firefighters and Coast Guard personnel dash to safety. They're working their way through partially collapsed buildings after Monday's 7.8 magnitude earthquake. The Philippines' second most populous region, Mindanao, was worst hit. More than 25,000 people remain displaced, at least 45 dead, with more than a dozen still missing. Government-run shelters house those unable to return home. Some say they're too traumatized to do so. Jonathan Savage, Fox News.
22: 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Sales of previously owned homes surged in May. The National Association of Realtors says existing home sales were 3.2% higher than a year ago as mortgage rates pulled back slightly. The group's chief economist cited improving affordability for driving the larger than expected gain. The median price of a home sold last month hit a record of $429,300. First-time buyers made up 35% of the sales, with homes staying on the market for an average of 29 days. On Wall Street, the Dow is down 246 points. NASDAQ is now up nearly 26, and the S&P 500 is up 2 points. I'm Monty Cook. Keep connected to DFW for the latest on the war in Iran. 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
5: Racial tribalism, what is it? Welcome back, Matt Locke, News Talk 820 and 93.3 FM, WBAP. We're talking the Carmelo Anthony verdict and the sentencing, and John has been patiently waiting because I asked you to call 800-288-9227. John, what do you think of this whole Carmelo Anthony deal?
6: Well, thanks for taking my call, first off, Matt. The verdict, I believe, is correct. The sentencing, I'm okay with 35 years. If it would have been 99, it would have been better, in my opinion. But I have a question for you, and you can correct me if I'm wrong.
5: Okay.
6: Here.
5: I will, by the way.
6: I know you will. shouldn't the school district that he is from be partially culpable in this in some way? I mean, he wasn't even competing in any events at the track meet, was he? Because he was in trouble for bringing a pocket knife to school to his own school previously?
5: That is the story I've heard, by the way. So the backstory on what John is saying is supposedly Carmelo Anthony had been in trouble before by bringing a pocket knife to school. And I don't know the answer, John, if he was able to be competing in that track event that day. I don't know that. So I can't correct you one way or another.
6: You know, when you and I went to school here in Texas. I know you went to school up north, but yep. If we didn't have our grades or if we got in trouble, we didn't travel with the team.
5: No, not at all.
6: You didn't go.
5: Yep. We had an athlete do that one year. My junior year had another pitcher on the baseball team get in big trouble, and they suspended him for 3 games, and he didn't go anywhere with the team or practice.
6: Correct. You know, so if it's true about him bringing an eye previously, shouldn't it have occurred to one of the coaches or whomever is in charge, administrator of going on this track meet? Somebody should have checked to see if this young man had, if he was already known for that. I don't understand how it even got this far, if that's true.
5: Well, John, I'll tell you what I do know. Thank you for the call, by the way. I appreciate you holding on. Thank you so very much. I'll tell you what I do know. Talking to my attorney friend last night, there is a civil lawsuit that can be filed by the Metcalf family. Will they get anything? I don't know. Can they include the school? I don't know. I mean, not an attorney. Don't play one just because my name's Matt Locke and Monty plays it in the morning for me. I love that, by the way. I don't know. I really don't know if the school can be culpable. I don't know, you know, what they can get, but they can file a civil suit, a wrongful death civil suit, and they can take that where it is. But I want to get back to what I was talking about here, and we'll probably just keep going into the next segment too, because I think it's very important that we cover this. And if you want to talk to me about it, I would appreciate that. 800-288-9227. This is what drives me crazy. And it's what kind of triggered my brain last night to all of this. You've got Jasmine Crockett, black woman, representative in the House. She got redistricted. But listen to her talk about this. It is insanity. Take a listen.
8: Black women, especially black women who have black male children. Mm-hmm. Live in fear and agony every single day. A fear and agony that I promise you, the Metcalfs probably never spent a day living that way. Mm-hmm. And we're going to have just some real conversations about race in this country.
5: Got to have conversations about race, racial tribalism. The Metcalfs no longer have a son. You can take whatever environment you want. They're gonna have to live their lives now without their son. All right, Bobby's called in here on the phone lines. We're gonna go over. Hey, Bobby, what do you think about this whole Carmelo Anthony situation?
9: This is a thing. This was a baiting homicide. He was baited into an action that Carmelo thought would give him the right to kill him. Also, okay. Flip the races.
5: Right. No, I've said that.
9: What if the white? Yeah. What if the black man was killed?
5: Yeah.
9: The same outrage. I don't get it. It has to go both ways.
5: Well, but hold on, Bobby. Right, that's my whole point, right? I said this, a very astute point you just made. I said this yesterday in this program. Flip the races. If a white young man kills a black young man, I mean, everything's on fire. Everything's on fire all over the country. I mean, it is crazy. I had people last night texting me, hey, when are the riots going to start in Dallas? I'm like, I hope they don't, to be honest with you. But if you take race out of this entire story, a young man killed another young man in cold blood, and now he's going to jail because of it.
9: Well, he needs to be there a lot longer also, because these are prison rules he's living by, and so he'll be real comfortable in prison. He knows how to act there.
5: Well, look, it's a sad... Thank you for the call, by the way, Bobby. Certainly appreciate it. Phone lines are lighting up, 800-288-9227. I'll talk about this as long as you want to, okay? I mean, I know it's one of these points in life. You know, Pickled Squirrel, so funny. And if you hang on, Robert, I'll get to you after the break. I don't have enough time to give you time on the phone here. Pickled Squirrel on X, some lifelong P1ers of the Voice of the Working Man podcast are like, man, we really wish we had Matt Locke on the podcast today talking about this. There are FCC rules that I have to abide by, but there are certain names I'd call Jasmine Crockett today that would not be nice, okay? Because it's race hustlers. Like her, like Al Sharpton, you know, Jesse Jackson when he was still alive, the Reverend Jesse Jackson, that peddled this crap, that put us in these positions where these young black men think they're aggrieved, think they can get away with it, think they can bait to go kill someone in cold blood and then blame the system on their actions. All right. 800-288-9227. Phones are all packed up. Hang on. I'll get to you right after the break. My name's Matt Locke. 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
28: Have you ever noticed that you mostly breathe through one nostril at a time? Even when you're not sick, even when your allergies aren't bothering you. The body actually switches the dominant nostril as frequently as every 2 hours while we're awake. That's according to Adam Taylor, an anatomy professor at Lancaster University in the UK. This alternating cycle is automatic. It's regulated subconsciously by the hypothalamus in the brain, he said. Your body does this to give each nostril a chance to rest and repair so they don't get too dried out, which could make it easier for pathogens and inflammation to cause damage. Now, Taylor also said studies suggest the left nostril may be more dominant, and when the right nostril is dominant, the body is in a more alert or even stressed state. Who knew? Pretty fascinating stuff. I'm Dr. Sanjay Gupta, helping you live a better life.
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2: 69. We may have a little problem if you're trying to move through Carrollton on the southbound side of I-35 past Sandy Lake. That's where I'm seeing the delay coming over from the George Bush. That's going to take you about 5 minutes. There's also a wreck if you're traveling 75 northbound at Beltline in the two right lanes, a good 15 minutes for you folks. And there's road work today on 35 East southbound at Wycliffe in the right lane. Just slow for a couple minutes as you pass through the construction zone. With WBAP First Traffic, I'm Julie DeHardy.
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5: 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Okay, you guys, lit up the phone lines. I'm going to take you in order. Patience. We may roll it over into hour two because there's a lot of you here, but we are going to go to Robert in Arlington. Robert, what say you on the Carmelo Anthony deal? And oh, welcome back to News Talk 820 and 93.3 FM WBAP.
6: I am totally comfortable with 35 years. That being said, we have a court of appeals here in Texas. If they think they were done that badly, they could take the money they spent organizing that protest and hire him a better lawyer for his appeal.
5: Yeah, that's a sticking point, right? I've heard people talk about that, where they started that Give, Send, Go. It wasn't a GoFundMe. It was a Give, Send, Go. They've raised over $600,000, which is a lot of money. And then they all, we don't know if they hired the defense attorneys, if it was pro bono, what it was. That's a really weird deal, right?
6: $600K ought to get a premium lawyer.
5: Well, you would think, but lawyers are expensive, by the way, Robert. They're expensive.
6: Oh, there is that.
5: I've had a couple in my life, and I'm not real good friends of them, even though I got a good friend's a lawyer. It's because I've never used him, by the way. That's why I still like him. But anyway, so you don't think 35 years was enough?
6: No, I think 35 years, given his age and his cognitive abilities, is probably about right.
5: All right. All right. Well, Robert, I certainly appreciate the call. We're going to move on here. Thanks for your opinion. Certainly appreciate it. We're going to go to Lawrence here, who's been patiently waiting. Lawrence, welcome to WBAP. What's on your mind on this Carmelo Anthony case?
7: First of all, I want to give my condolences to the Metcalf family and tell them, hey, a lot of us are standing with you. And it ain't about race. It's about right and wrong.
5: Right.
7: They were done wrong, and I'm 100% behind them. My family, all the young people I talk to, everybody that I talk to, I don't know who's drinking the Kool-Aid or what, but the vast majority of people, I ain't met nobody. And I was at the gym last night talking to people, black, white, you know, come on now. Everybody agrees that Carmelo was wrong, that he should have got convicted. So this small minority are stuck on stupid, brain-dead people who want to make this about race,
5: yeah,
7: they can go to hell.
5: Well, there's isn't the whole black community. So, you know, let's say that, like you said, there are people out there that understand that a young teen murdered another young teen. I mean, they're young men, right? They're not too adult. I wouldn't call them adults at 17, 18 years of age. You know, murder doesn't matter your skin color, black, white, red, reverse it, any of that stuff. A young teen murdered another young teen, and there are consequences to that. But yet there are race baiters out there that are all calling like Jasmine Crockett, saying, well, you don't understand the black community and how hard it is to live as a black person.
7: You know what, Matlock?
5: I love to use my whole name, by the way. Thank you.
7: Hey, my brother, I use myself as a classic example, me and my family. I come from a big black dysfunctional family. And I mean, I had a no good mama and a no good daddy. And by all standards, I'm successful. Not by mine, but by everybody else. My kids are professionals. My wife is a professional. I'm a professional. Hey, brother, let me tell you something. In the real world, it ain't about black or white. It's about good and evil.
5: Fact.
7: Carmelo and his family are evil people. Point blank. What if it would have been a black boy that Carmelo would have did that to? You know what would be happening?
5: Nothing.
7: If he'd have killed somebody's son like mine, hey, brother, it would be violence in the homeland.
5: Yeah.
7: Because I would take that violence to his front door. He better be glad that the Metcalfs are different people. Because if some black people, and I'm telling you this for a fact, some black people would take it to his family, an eye for an eye and a tooth for a tooth. So they better be glad they're dealing with the Metcalfs, because people like me, and I've told people down here in Texas who are black, if you hurt my family, I'll kill everything in your house from the cat to the grandmama.
5: Lawrence, we can't go there. Come on, my man. I know what you mean, but we cannot go there. We're not killing anybody. We don't condone that, and I get that. Lawrence, I got to let you go, by the way. It's nothing personal here. I just got to get to other calls. Thank you so very much. Yeah, we can't go to other places and kill people. I just want to put that disclaimer out on WBAP, by the way. Do not do that. We're going to go to David here, who has been waiting patiently. And Eric, don't go anywhere. It's probably going to be after break before I get to you, so hang on. David, what do you think here? Carmelo, Anthony, welcome to WBAP, by the way.
8: I think Justice did a good job. I honestly hope that he gets out in 17 years, and I hope he has good mentors. There's a lot of good people, and I've done young stuff and stupid stuff, so I wish the best for him. The heartache of killing someone in the family, my condolences. But this kid was 17, 18. What he did was murder. It was clear, it's clean. And it's time to show mercy. I mean, not let him out.
5: I want to jump into this, by the way, too, because you're the first one to say this. Because I'm kind of with you here a little bit. How about a little bit of mercy? Kid made a mistake.
8: Yes.
5: It sent him to jail. And if he has to do all 35 years, he has to do all 35 years. Okay? That is the sentence he got. If he doesn't get out on parole and all of that stuff. But we're supposed to send people to jail to get conditioned, to help them, to mentor them, to make them, obviously they got to pay their penalty, right? He murdered a person. That comes with a hefty penalty.
8: Absolutely.
5: We should hope that this will actually help him in the long run. Maybe it won't. Hey, David, I got to run him up against the clock here. Certainly appreciate it. Hey, Eric, hang on. I'm going to roll this over into the first segment of hour one, and we'll finish up there. So, I can take just a couple more phone calls here. 800-288-9227. Don't go anywhere. Hour one is past us. Hour two is upon us. My name's Matt Locke. 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
21: We've talked a lot about measles over the past year, but mumps has largely flown under the radar, even though it's been making a bit of a comeback as well. That's because fewer people are getting the MMR vaccine, which stands for measles, mumps, and rubella. The vaccine's been around for decades. It is effective. It is safe. What makes mumps outbreaks difficult to contain is that symptoms usually don't appear for 2 to 3 weeks after someone's been exposed. And that can make it hard to pin down where that exposure took place. And someone who is infected can transmit the virus to someone else before they are symptomatic. If you get sick, which could manifest like a run-of-the-mill respiratory virus or the telltale swelling of your cheeks and jaw, all you can really do at that point is to treat the symptoms and also isolate yourself so you don't infect anyone else. I'm Dr. Sanjay Gupta, helping you live a better life.

0: How did I lose weight? And I did lean right here. I did. I love this stuff. Listen, Brickhouse Nutrition been with me for a long time. So chatting with Miles, I'm up at like 235. True story. I never minded being 235, but you know what minded? 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
2: On the ones.
4: We've got road work for you on westbound I-30. It's going to be just past 161 in the two right lanes. You already have a five-minute delay. There's also construction on the southbound side of the East Loop approaching Barry. That backup is going to be 5 minutes or so. In the ramps, we've got some road work. This is westbound I-20 trying to move anywhere from the East Loop over toward Anglin. About 5 to 10 minutes for you folks. And then if you're trying to split off onto the North Loop, or excuse me, the East Loop northbound, we also have road work there, so that ramp is affected for about 5 minutes. And if you're trying to travel I-35 east southbound at Wycliffe with road work in the right lane, it'll slow you down for two or three. With WBAP first traffic and weather on the ones
5: through 2025.
3: Your WBAP forecast with Chief Meteorologist Brad Barton from the on-time experts 24/7 Weather Center.
6: We're dealing with increasing levels of heat stress across North Texas for the rest of this week, and eventually we'll build up enough Gulf moisture for some overnight showers and storms. Today, mostly sunny, windy, and humid, with a high of 93, south winds 15 to 20 in Gusty. We'll get a heat stress index of 102 this afternoon, muggy overnight with a low of 78. Tomorrow and Friday both, partly cloudy, windy, and humid, with highs both days 95 degrees, heat stress index near 105, and that could trigger a heat advisory or two. Saturday, mostly sunny, breezy, hot, and humid, with a high of 98, heat stress 105, and on Sunday, especially Sunday night into Monday, an increasing chance of rain. I'm meteorologist Brad Barton.
3: It's 81 degrees in Fort Worth, 82 in Dallas. 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Carmelo Anthony was found guilty of murder yesterday afternoon and has been sentenced to 35 years in prison for the stabbing death of 17-year-old Austin Metcalf. Media partner WFAA's Chris Lawrence tells us what happens next.
7: Carmelo Anthony's case now moves into what's called the post-conviction phase. His attorney is expected to file an appeal challenging aspects of the trial itself, the conviction, or the sentence. That can take months, even years, to work through the courts. He'll also be moved from Collin County to the custody of the Texas Department of Criminal Justice, where he will be assigned to a prison unit. He could be sent to a prison anywhere in the state of Texas, and that process alone could take several weeks.
3: State and local leaders condemning social media videos showing Knicks fans attacking Spurs fans after Game 3 in New York City. State Senator Roland Gutierrez is calling on the New York City mayor to send in the police and get the situation under control. San Antonio Mayor Gina Ortiz-Jones called the harassment unfortunate. Spurs forward Victor Wembanyama described it as unacceptable. The Spurs are behind in the series 2-1. Latest reading on inflation confirms you were paying more for things last month. Fox's Jenny Cosola reporting.
8: The consumer price index rose last month. The 4.2% annual pace is the largest increase since April of 2023. Excluding food and energy, core CPI rose 2.9% for the year ending in May. Both numbers matched economists' forecasts. The monthly increases showed some improvement in inflation. The CPI rose 0.5% from April to May, and core CPI for the month was up 0.2%. The continued increases in inflation have traders betting the Federal Reserve will need to raise interest rates maybe by the end of the year. Jenny Coselda, Fox News.
3: 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Silver prices continue to drop this morning, with silver futures down nearly 5% from yesterday's opening price. Silver currently trading just south of $65 an ounce. That's down over 11% from a week ago and nearly 20% lower than 1 month ago. But the metal is still nearly 80% higher than it was this time last year. On Wall Street, the Dow is down 438 points. NASDAQ has lost 210 points. And the S&P 500 is down 43. I'm Monty Cook. 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
9: Racial tribalism in America. We're still stuck on the topic. Carmelo Anthony verdict, sentencing, covering all of that here as we roll over from hour one. Welcome in News Talk 820 and 93.3 FM WBAP. I'm your host, Matt Locke. It is the hump day edition of the program. I'm going to get to the calls here really quickly, but what we're talking about here is these race baiting individuals. This just happens to be Jasmine Crockett, who say things like this on television and expect it to fly.
10: Was it a switch? I don't know what he had.
11: It was like a, it seemed like it was a multi-tool, almost like a Swiss Army.
10: Like with the, like with the little scissors and everything and whatever. Mm-hmm. So it was small.
11: Well, I would argue the size of it alone, you wouldn't even think it's a deadly weapon.
12: And that's why he had the bag.
10: If it was one of the little, like, I don't know. Like, I do think.
11: Well, that's why he went to his coach and was like, but I don't think I hurt him that bad.
9: It's not a deadly weapon. It killed him, by the way. That's the actual definition of deadly. And I don't think it hurt him that bad. I mean, he wasn't very big. It's not a deadly weapon. That's the people who are out there accentuating the racial tribalism. We're going to head to Eric. He's been patiently waiting. Eric, welcome to WBAP. What do you think about this whole Carmelo Anthony deal?
13: Oh my God, that audio is infuriating.
9: It's crazy, right? I mean, it's crazy that a woman, any individual would say that kind of garbage.
13: It's clearly a deadly weapon, right?
9: Right.
13: There's no trial needed at that point. I just want to say three things real quick. First, Carlos was awesome, and something that he said, that being you can't get ahead in America being focused on a negative past, is an amazing statement. Two, I grew up in Atlanta where it seemed to me there was just as many black people as there were white people, and it wasn't until 2016 where Obama and Eric Holder showing up at Michael Brown and George Floyd's funerals that I became I began wondering if I was becoming racist, because I would look at black people and wonder if they were looking at me and not like me because I'm white, or where they stood in that whole situation. It was the first time I'd ever looked at a black person and immediately thought something negative because it was horrible. And then three, because we didn't have all the riots and all the crazy stuff, are we finally on the other side of this BS racial tribalism curve that we've been going through?
9: Well, Eric, you want me to fill you? So fun story here, Eric, and you bring up a very good point. I got 7, 8, 9 text messages last night from my buddies, and they're like, when do the riots start in Dallas? Everybody thinks it. I mean, you instantly, George Floyd, you brought up the Michael Brown, you bring up all these things and instantly think, everybody instantly thinks that they're going to go to the street. I don't think there's anything in it for the race hustlers other than to go onto TV and do what Jasmine Crockett did. I mean, nowadays, riots aren't organic. They're put on. They're paid for right. by an NGO. They get the signs. They get everybody together on social media, and then they go riot. I don't think there's anything here to do that in this particular case.
13: Well, I still hope we're on the other side of being over the victim card. Thanks for your time, man.
9: Well, Eric, thank you for holding on so long. Certainly appreciate it. We're going to go to the final call here. Sheila's been patiently waiting. Sheila, welcome to WBAP. What do you think about this whole Carmelo Anthony deal? And you're the last one, so let's go out with a bang.

0: It sucks. The young man made a horrible judgment call. And because of that, he's going to spend about 35 years of his life in jail. I don't think it was enough. And I don't think, look, I want to reiterate some things that I'm going to move on to. I grew up in a very dysfunctional house. My father was an alcoholic, beat the crap out of my mom. I moved out of the house. Literally, I got out of the house and lived with my best friend from the time I was 12. I pulled myself out of the situation. And if you look at me today, I never used my past as a crutch for what I do today. It is upon you to take your future into your hands. It's not your race. It's not your environment. Those are excuses. Stop making them. Go do it. Go live out your dream, because we live in the greatest country on the planet. All right, we're going to shift gears here. We're going to welcome to the program. Let me make sure I get all of his bona fides right. Lieutenant Colonel Darren Gobbs coming up next. We're going to shift to Iran. Are we going to have power plant and bridges day? We're going to welcome Darren Gobb to the program. We're going to talk Iran. We're going to talk about the things going on. We're going to talk about Apache helicopters and all kinds of other stuff. My name is Matt Locke. 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
15: We've talked a lot about measles over the past year, but mumps has largely flown under the radar, even though it's been making a bit of a comeback as well. That's because fewer people are getting the MMR vaccine, which stands for measles, mumps, and rubella. The vaccine's been around for decades. It is effective. It is safe. What makes mumps outbreaks difficult to contain is that symptoms usually don't appear for 2 to 3 weeks after someone's been exposed. And that can make it hard to pin down where that exposure took place. And someone who is infected can transmit the virus to someone else before they are symptomatic. If you get sick, which could manifest like a run-of-the-mill respiratory virus or the telltale swelling of your cheeks and jaw, all you can really do at that point is to treat the symptoms and also isolate yourself.

0: including VA benefits.
1: We do have three left lanes blocked. If you're in Louisville today, this is on I-35 southbound on the Lake Louisville Bridge. It's a good 15-minute backup. And then 35 southbound at Wycliffe. This road works in the right lane. It's really just slow through the construction zone. Couple minutes. 30 westbound at 161. They're doing some construction in those two right lanes, and traffic's backed up about 5 minutes for you. East Loop 820 has construction southbound at Berry in the right lane, and that's about a 2 or 3 minute delay. With WBAP First Traffic, I'm Juwiti Hardy.
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0: Barkley, Van Camp, and Robbins. They're brand new to WBAP. Fun guys, by the way. Cover, you know, stories that the mainstream media just won't cover. You're not going to hear them anywhere else. They're coming up right after the Matlock Show here on News Talk 820, 93.3 FM, WBAP, starting at 11. And we're going to go to the phones because we've got Iran. We got an Apache helicopter shot down. Pilots are rescued via an autonomous drone boat we're going to talk about. We're going to talk about the defensive strikes, but I want to welcome to the program Lieutenant Colonel Darren Gobb. Darren, it seems like things are heating up in the Iran situation.
1: Yeah, it sure does seem that way. And I guess the best way I could compare it at one point, I told somebody, it's kind of like watching a slow motion car wreck. You know it's going to happen. You know it's not going to be pretty, but inevitably you're going to get there. Well, and it's going to happen.
0: That is a great assessment. I mean, I've never heard anybody that's exactly right.
1: And I wish I was wrong. I'm sure you do too. But you know, that's just the way Iran thinks. And you know, I've lived far too many years in the Middle East and Central Asia, and been around a lot of folks like that, and there's just no way around the ideology without generational change, and in some cases, removing them from the equation.
0: And Darren, I hear that from any person. I want to say thank you to our veterans. Thank you for your service. I talk to veterans all the time, and they're like, Matt, you do not understand what it is like over there, who they are. You cannot negotiate with them. I think President Trump has finally figured out, and I think he's been trying to give them some rope, right? Hey, let's get a deal. Let's get it signed. Let's get the nuclear material. Let's make sure you're not bombing anybody, and we won't do this. And I think we're now, I think the piece to resistance here, the over-the-top moment, is inflation numbers came out today, and they're not good.
1: Well, yeah, no, I saw that, and you know, this is one of those equations that Iran has always been interested in: is can they drag this thing out to an election season? Can they drag this out to where it hurts our economy enough to where impatient Americans will, you know, vote with their wallet rather than kind of realizing what's going on in the bigger picture? Which, you know, for those who are living day to day and month to month, you know, you can't really blame them for that, but Iran's just basically taking advantage of that. And I think that's why Trump finally came out and said, you know, all right, we've done this long enough. The question is, what will that mean in action on the other end now? And I think that's what we're waiting on, is for the next shoe to drop.
0: Well, and Darren, I'm going to give you a little deal here. So President Trump is on. We're going to go to him once he starts talking about Iran. So we may have to cut this short. We're not going to do it yet, but he is signing this new bill on ICE and the reconciliation deal and all that stuff.
1: Yeah.
0: So we don't know what information the president has. We really don't, as civilians, as people on the radio, in your role, we don't know all the information that President Trump has. What do you make of how he's handled it? Knowing what we know, do you think he's handled it in a mature way? Do you think he's not acted quick enough? Do you think he's waited too long? What do you think?
1: Yeah, you know, that is always a challenging question, because you're trying to guess what the other side's going to do, and you have to understand them. So the bottom line is, I would say he's handled it about as well as anybody could, given the amount of pressure that's on multiple fronts. I probably would not have been quite as patient as him, but right. Again, all that time living over there, I already know their mentality and where they're trying to get to. But he also is not a warmonging president, believe it or not.
0: Right.
1: He doesn't want to have to keep bombing. He doesn't want to have to keep doing kinetic strikes. He wants this thing to end with a deal, end peacefully, and so we can move forward. Nobody's going to do this perfectly.
0: Right.
1: I applaud him the effort. Even though I think I've said many, many times in many outlets where I think this is going to end up going regardless.
0: Well, I think you're right, too. I think, like you said, you made a very good point. Trump wants to broker peace. We've seen peace all over the world under Trump. He's trying to get Ukraine and Russia, that we don't talk about a lot now, trying to get them to the peace table. He's trying to get Iran under control. I mean, I think President Trump has shown the United States of America that he does not want war, that he wants to end it peacefully. He doesn't want the needless loss of life, but he also is, he sticks to his values and his principles, right? I mean, he sticks to what he believes.
1: Absolutely. And people can sit on the side and complain and harp and talk about all this and do whatever they're going to do. But in the end, it's like, okay, then if you have all the answers, then why don't you go there and solve it all? Because if it's that easy to you, then you should have done this a long time ago. But then people get into this real world where it's not that easy.
0: Right.
1: And he's sticking to his guns. He's realized that a lot of the foreign policy establishment in the D.C. area, frankly, hate this country, and he's going to do things based on his gut.
0: Yep.
1: Whether it be right or whether it be wrong, I dare say that he's doing it for the right reasons. Whether it works out in the end or not, it will, you know, that will be seen.
0: Well, and we can always ask that question, right? You try to do everything by the right reason, and sometimes that doesn't work out. And like Mike Tyson said, everybody's got a plan until they get punched in the mouth. You know, Trump's been punched in the mouth, right? Oh, you have that T-shirt? Yeah. I love that. But Trump really has gotten punched in the mouth, right? Now he's got to do something.
1: Yeah, absolutely. And we're very close to something going rather large. If that drone had hit that Apache and both pilots had been killed, that's another equation altogether. And I would say that that's when you go maximum impact, because when you threaten American lives or kill Americans, regardless of in uniform or out, there's a price to pay that must be much, much heavier than what you tried to exact on us. And that every nation needs to see that. And I think we're going to see something again here probably pretty soon anyways, because Iran has run this clock long enough.
0: Well, and Trump's out on social media this morning. I mean, when you see him out putting out post after post after post about the Strait, Iran, power plants, I mean, you can always tell when Trump gets agitated and he's ready to do something because he shows it to you on social media. Most transparent president we've ever seen. Darren, we're out of time. How can folks find you?
1: They can find me on Substack, Facebook, and Instagram until they kick me off again. And DarrenGobb.com, where I have some digital versions of my book as well as on Amazon.
0: Yeah, go find him. Darren Gobb, Lieutenant Colonel, thank you so much for stopping by and giving us your opinion on WBAP. All right, coming up next, we got Trump speaking. He's still talking about the pool and the reflection and all that stuff, but we may go to him if he starts talking about Iran, so stick tight. My name's Matt Locke. 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
9: If you are struggling with substance abuse, alcohol, pills, whatever it may be, first of all, it's nothing to be ashamed of. We know addiction is a brain disease, and we also know getting into recovery can be tough. Also, in case this helps, I want to tell you about a new study out of Harvard School of Public Health, which found that spiritual belief, the idea of a steady religious practice, had a protective effect from addiction. Experts we talked to told us there were probably a few reasons why this might be the case. Number one, excessive drug and alcohol use would not be the norm in a religious community, and people want to fit in. Two, A belief in a higher power provides people with hope and solace, great foils for addiction. And three, and I think there's some merit to this, regular attendance in a faith community also provides connection. Just like in AA, camaraderie and social support is often what you need. I'm Dr. Sanjay Gupta, helping you live a better life.
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2: On the ones.
4: We do have a little bit of road work to watch out for. 35 East southbound Wycliffe. They're in the right lane, just slowing as you pass by to the left. 30 westbound at 161. That's construction in the two right lanes. That's about a 2 or 3 minute backup. And there's also road work in Fort Worth on the East Loop southbound as you're passing Barrie. The right lane's blocked, and that's about a 2 or 3 minute delay right now. With WBAP First Traffic and Weather on the ones, I'm Julie DeHardy.
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3: Your WBAP forecast with Chief Meteorologist Brad Barton from the On Time Experts 24/7 Weather Center.
7: We're dealing with increasing levels of heat stress across North Texas for the rest of this week, and eventually we'll build up enough Gulf moisture for some overnight showers and storms. Today, mostly sunny, windy, and humid, with a high of 93, south winds 15 to 20 in gusty. We'll get a heat stress index of 102 this afternoon, muggy overnight with a low of 78. Tomorrow and Friday both, partly cloudy, windy, and humid with highs both days, 95 degrees, heat stress index near 105, and that could trigger a heat advisory or two. Saturday, mostly sunny, breezy, hot, and humid with a high of 98, heat stress 105, and on Sunday, especially Sunday night into Monday, an increasing chance of rain. I'm meteorologist Brad Barton.
3: 81 degrees in Fort Worth, 82 in Dallas. President Trump claims on social media that Iran will now have to pay the price after taking too long to negotiate a peace deal. Fox's Jackie Heinrich has the latest from the White House.
8: According to the New York Times, the two sides were working on pretty detailed negotiations related to Iran's nuclear program. Four big points there. First, a ban on enrichment for somewhere between the U.S. demand of 20 years and the Iranian counteroffer of 10. Also, a plan to dilute or downblend Iran's existing stockpile of 11 tons of near-bomb-grade fuel. Third, Iran was in talks to dismantle its three major nuclear sites that were severely degraded in Operation Midnight Hammer last year, and they were also discussing the need for snap inspections to ensure compliance. Now, according to another report, the president still believes that a deal is possible.
3: The threat comes after Iran launched strikes against countries in the Middle East in retaliation to attack by the U.S. President accuses Iran of shooting down an army helicopter over the Strait of Hormuz. Yesterday, Carmelo Anthony was found guilty of murder in the stabbing death of 17-year-old Austin Metcalf at a track meet last year. He was sentenced to 35 years in prison for the crime. Collin County District Attorney Greg Willis spoke to the media following the verdict.
9: We are grateful to this jury, and we are grateful that the good citizens of Collin County had an opportunity to weigh in on this case. We thank all the parents and their brave kids who did the right thing. Despite the trauma of witnessing the senseless murder at a school track meet, they cooperated fully and testified truthfully. Their courage was essential to securing justice in this case. I'm especially honored to be joined here today by Jeff and Megan Metcalf and their son Hunter. Their strength and grace throughout this unimaginable journey has been inspiring. Their presence here speaks volumes about their commitment to seeking justice for Austin.
3: Anthony will not be eligible for parole for at least 17 and a half years. Your money news brought to you by NetWorthRadio.com. Supermicro Computer said yesterday it plans on raising $7 billion to fund the purchase of components needed to meet the growing demand for its advanced AI servers. The company said it will use the proceeds to fulfill orders worth about $39 billion for its advanced AI servers from more than 20 customers. Taking a look at the numbers on Wall Street, Dow Jones Industrial Average is down 558 points. NASDAQ is off by 305. The S&P 500 has dropped 61 points. I'm Monty Cook. 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
14: Well, Garrett and I were taking bets in the studio if Trump was going to sync up his press conference to when this break ended, and he didn't. Welcome back. 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I'm your host, Matt Locke. President Trump is addressing the press. He's answering questions currently at the White House. He's talking about crime right now. He was talking about the beautification of D.C. He's talking about Chicago, L.A., New York crime, taking it off the streets, all of that stuff. So if President Trump does start speaking about Iran, we are going to go to it. So, Garrett, make sure you pay attention in there. So we've got this whole entire deal with the Apache helicopter that was shot down by a drone in Iran. And so President Trump spoke about this, which led us to some defensive strikes. Take a listen.
15: There's a report that an Army helicopter went down in the strait. Can you give us an update on that? Are the soldiers okay?
16: The pilots are fine, yeah.
15: And what's
16: nobody
15: that
16: injured.
15: What brought it down?
16: We are going to issue a report tomorrow, but the pilots are fine, yeah.
15: Sir, did you just say 2 or 3 days or 2 or 3 weeks?
16: Two or three days.
15: You'll be signing a peace agreement?
16: No, we have a good chance of doing it. We should be able to do it in 1 hour, if you want to know the truth.
14: We should. I love Trump. He's like, we should be able to get a peace agreement in 1 hour. I mean, if you really want to know the truth about it, they're not going to do peace. I mean, we talked to Darren Gobb last segment there. I mean, we've got a problem here. Just to give you a little bit of insight, you know, the inflation numbers came in from overnight. This morning, 4.2% inflation, back above 4%. It's starting, I believe, my personal opinion here, it's starting to back President Trump into a corner. I you look at it, we've been in Iran, and I hate this, by the way. I hate the fact that we are a microwave society. I do. It seems like more and more we want stuff now, okay? And we can't. And we don't have all the information. So here we are. Is it power plants and bridges day? Is President Trump done? He has to realize that this is affecting you negatively. It's affecting your pocketbook. You know, I don't know. I can't tell you why gasoline prices keep coming down. I'm having conversations to the contrary of that. And I'm probably going to get an oil and gas expert on by the end of the week. So we're going to talk about this a little bit, about inventories and that kind of thing. But I don't think for a second that President Trump doesn't realize what's taking place. And here's Peter Ducey, Fox News, talking about that very red line. Take a listen.
17: John, it probably means that the president is about to order something big in Iran be blown up. We know a couple days ago he was in the Oval Office and was asked if a red line for restarting a hot war against Iran would be U.S. troops being killed. And he said that would be a good reason to resume military operations. There were no U.S. troops killed here, but it seems like Iran was trying really, really hard to kill U.S. troops because they did shoot down an Apache helicopter.
14: They did shoot down an Apache helicopter. And now we have defensive strikes. Here's our partners over at News Nation filling you in.
18: Central Command, CENTCOM, their forces began launching self-defense strikes against Iran, and they began at 5 p.m. Eastern time. It's now 5:19 Eastern, and it came at the direction of the president in response to the downing of the Apache. The mission, the statement reads, is proportional. It's a proportional response to unjustified Iranian aggression. So there you go, Robert, in terms of what would the response be. At least we know that it is now apparently underway, literally as we speak, beginning moments ago.
0: And this is not the first time that we've seen strikes being framed as self-defense strikes being carried out, especially along the Strait of Hormuz. You've seen them quite a handful of times over the last couple of weeks after strikes on Kuwait, after threats to any commercial shipping in the region. I just underscored that those waterways there, that U.S. naval blockade, and all of the threats that exist to the service members in the region, very, very tense environment, and certainly tonight is underscoring that.
14: So you have a president. In President Trump, who, if you hit him, he's going to punch you back. This is what we saw yesterday in Iran. Our Apache helicopter pilots go down. They're rescued by an autonomous boat built by Saronic out of Austin. I'm going to talk about that here in the next segment. But Iran aggravated the situation, okay? Trump is never one to not do anything. So yesterday, three rounds of bombing on their infrastructure, hearing on their water plant, on some missile silos or missile launchers, radar facilities, all struck by the United States military. And it's gotten to the point where President Trump's like, okay, enough. Enough. We've waited long enough. Here we are in this deal. I'm not taking it anymore. I'm going to actually read to you his statement, okay? He said, and this is President's statement on True Social. Iran's military is a complete and total mess. Much of it, like their Navy and Air Force, doesn't even exist anymore. They have been completely defeated. Iran is all talk and no action. The bully of the Middle East is dead. They've taken too long to negotiate a deal that would have been great for them. Now they will have to pay the price. I think that's pretty clear, don't you? I think the president is at the point now where negotiations are about ready to end. And if I had to guess here, as we're going to roll this over into the next segment, I'm betting there's conversations in the background going, look, I'm done. Either you do something in the next 24 to 48 hours or I'm raining hell down on you and I'm finished with it. And we're going to talk about that next. So don't go anywhere. My name's Matt Locke. 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
19: Carmelo Anthony is guilty. 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Hear the latest on The James Show at 2:05. And if there is no riots, does that mean America is healing its racial divisions? Hear the case for optimism at 2:35. And the World Cup is coming to town this week. And if you're not a soccer fan, I doubt you'll even notice it at 4:05. That's coming up today, 2:05. 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
14: Hey, can you take a minute and go see my friends over at Due West Foundation Repair? Jim Dutton, the host of Texas Home Improvement, heard here on WBAP every Saturday at noon for the past 17 years. Well, he's the guy, okay? He's the guy. If you've got foundation issues, if you're noticing cracks in your wall, your doors are sticking, your windows aren't working right, you know you got a problem, right? We all know it. We hate it. I mean, I hate it. I know when I have a problem. Well, if you do, give the folks over at Due West a call. I mean, these guys, they do foundation repair and they do it right. You know, you can get some other company that's going to guarantee you some stuff, going to tell you some nice things, may or may not be true. You don't know that. These folks have been in business since 1978. And you know, the fantastic thing about this is they're only going to recommend repairs that you need. I mean, that's refreshing, right? We all go to the mechanic. 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
25: Have you ever noticed that you mostly breathe through one nostril at a time? Even when you're not sick, even when your allergies aren't bothering you. The body actually switches the dominant nostril as frequently as every 2 hours while we're awake. That's according to Adam Taylor, an anatomy professor at Lancaster University in the UK. This alternating cycle is automatic. It's regulated subconsciously by the hypothalamus and the brain, he said. Your body does this to give each nostril a chance to rest and repair so they don't get too dried out, which could make it easier for pathogens and inflammation to cause damage. Now, Taylor also said studies suggest the left nostril may be more dominant, and when the right nostril is dominant, the body is in a more alert or even stressed state. Who knew? Pretty fascinating stuff. I'm Dr. Sanjay Gupta, helping you live a better life.
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4: If you're on I-35 traveling southbound, right around Wycliffe, they are doing some work today in the right lane. And it's really just kind of a slow roll as you move through the construction zone. And then 30 westbound at 161, doing some work in those two right lanes. That's about a 5-minute delay. And in Fort Worth, there's road work in the right lane as you travel southbound on the East Loop passing Barry. Delays right now are about 3 minutes from Ramey. With WBAP First Traffic, I'm Juwiti Hardy.
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14: 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I'm your host, Matt Locke. It looks like we're going to go to the president because he's finally going to start talking about Iran. So go ahead and let's listen.
31: And they should sign that deal. It's a good deal. It doesn't give them the right to have a nuclear weapon. In fact, it totally prohibits them from ever having a nuclear weapon. And it was just tap, tap, tap. I don't know what they're doing. So they then shot at our helicopter. Very expensive helicopter, by the way, but much more importantly, the two men, fortunately, they're okay. But an amazing rescue. If you ever get a clip, you won't believe the rescue, how cool it was. The equipment we have. Look, we have the strongest military in the world. And I gave them a break at the request of Pakistan, the field marshal and the prime minister of Pakistan are great. We stopped them from going to war with India. You would have had a nuclear war if it wasn't for me. but they became friendly to me, very friendly, and they're close to Iran, and they work, and they still are working on trying them to do what's right. But we want a deal that's meaningful. We want a deal that works. We don't want to just have a Barack Hussein Obama deal, JCPOA, the worst deal. That was a path to a nuclear. It's the exact opposite. You know, I like on television, they say, oh, they should have kept that deal. First of all, it was over. It was a short-term deal. But that deal was a path to a nuclear weapon. This is a path against a nuclear. You can't have a nuclear weapon. His was a path to a nuclear weapon. They were developing, during his administration, nuclear weapon. If they had a nuclear weapon, there'd be no Israel, there'd be no Middle East, and they would have absolutely shot at us. So we'll see what happens. But we hit them hard yesterday, and we're going to hit them again hard today, in case you miss it, in case you don't turn on your television set. And we'll see what happens with the deal. We were really close to a deal, but they keep tapping us along. They keep playing us for suckers because, you know what? They dealt with some very stupid presidents. I have to say that. I'm embarrassed to say it. Some very stupid people were sitting here. Yeah.
1: Mr. President, you mentioned the Senate race in Maine. Are you all in supporting Susan Collins? Does she have your full support and endorsement in her speech?
14: All right, that was the president. Real brief there on Iran. We don't care about Maine and Graham Plattner and his Nazi tattoo and any of that stuff. I want to say this. I want to expound on what the president just said. New news, by the way. We're going to hit them today. I mean, we didn't know that coming into the show today that we were going to hit them today. So more missions, I guess, heading over to Iran. I think, just my personal opinion, after having some conversations last night with some folks that are in the know and listening to Trump speak there, did you hear what he said? The tap, tap, tap, tap of tapping us along. We've had some dumb presidents in the past that have allowed us to be in this position where Iran could work its way to a nuclear weapon. I think any American with any common sense could look at this and go, you know, it probably would be really bad if Iran had a nuclear weapon, if they decided to start lobbing nukes around the Middle East, even one. I mean, I don't even think we understand. I don't think you understand the magnitude of what a nuclear weapon would do or could do. Anywhere around the world. I mean, deadly. I mean, the last ones we saw were the atomic bombs dropped in World War II on Nagasaki and Hiroshima. These aren't atomic bombs anymore. They're nuclear. They're bigger, badder, more awful than these bombs. So if you can take out whole cities back then in the 40s, what do you think they can do today? I think Trump is well aware of the fallout, of the devastation that could be there. And they're going to hit. So that's new news right there. It's breaking news, Garrett, right here on the Matt Locke Show on WBAP. We're going to hit them hard again today. I think Trump's done. Now, I want to finish this segment here. We got about 3 minutes. I was listening to this podcast. I don't know. It's probably a year and a half ago. The Sean Ryan Show. I like it. He does the long form. Sometimes they're too long. Like, he'll have a guest on there for 4 or 5 hours. That's too long. I mean, I like long form podcasts, but I don't have 4 or 5 hours to sit around and listen to a podcast, right? I'm on the go. I'm a busy guy, right? But he had the guy that started Saronic on. I can't remember. I don't want to be. I want to get his name here. Saronic. They're out of Austin. They're called Saronic Technologies, okay? And it's a cool deal. So the guy leading the path, his name is Dino Mavroukas, and he was the guy on the Sean Ryan Show, and they were talking about what the Saronic does. They do these autonomous vessels. So for those of you in Flint, autonomous means it runs by itself. Like, it's AI powered. It's the craziest thing I've ever seen. So this Saronic autonomous boat saved these pilots' lives. Take a listen to Peter Ducey over at Fox News.
17: This is brand new. We had been told over the last couple of hours that an Apache was down and that an operational first for the U.S. military was using this drone, this water-based drone. We've got some info on it. It's a 24-foot-long ASV, autonomous surface vessel. They call it the U.S. Navy Corsair. It's got a 1,000-mile nautical range and 35-knot top speed. We don't know exactly how the drone contributed to the search, but...
14: It came and picked up the pilots. I'm going to stop it there. It's run on AI and GPS, and it's autonomous. And so they sent this boat in, pick up the pilots, bring them home. 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Love this. If you get a chance, go check out Sean Ryan's podcast about the Saronic technologies. It will blow your mind. All right, we're at the end of this for today. This hump day edition of the program. 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Same bat time, same bat channel. My name's Matlock. 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
11: We all know how important it is to stay active as we age, especially as we get older. But I've come to realize that for as good as people are about getting their cardio in, a lot of older folks really don't seem to be doing the recommended amount of strength training or even understand why it's so important. It helps you stay functional and therefore independent for as long as possible. Certified strength and conditioning specialist Dana Santis says a great place to start is not with dumbbells or barbells, but with your body weight, which allows you to build strength while also learning how your body moves and where your limitations exist. It also reduces the risk of overwhelming your connective tissue, which adapts more slowly than muscles as we get older. Once you're comfortable, you can dial up that intensity, but do it slowly, do it carefully. I'm Dr. Sanjay Gupta, helping you live a better life.
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3: 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I'm Mike Trina from the 24-Hour Breaking News Center.
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2: On the ones.
4: 35W northbound at Meacham with a stall in the right lane. That'll hold you up for about 5 minutes. There's also road work on the northbound side of 35W at Morningside in the left lane, slowing as you pass by for a couple extra minutes to your drive. East Loop 820 southbound at Berry. There's a right lane block. That's a good 5 minute backup. And then I-30 westbound at 161. They're working in the two right lanes and holding you up for about 5 to 10. With WBAP, first traffic and weather on the ones, I'm Julie DeHart.
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3: Your WBAP forecast with Chief Meteorologist Brad Barton from the On-Time Experts 24-7 Weather Center.
7: Today, mostly sunny, windy, and humid with a high near 93 this afternoon. That gives us a heat stress index in the shade of 102. Winds out of the south 15 to 20 at gusty. Muggy overnight with low 78 to 80. Tomorrow, Thursday, partly cloudy, windy, and humid. Some isolated overnight thunderstorms are possible. A high tomorrow, 95. Same thing on Friday with a high in the mid-90s. Heat stress index near 105. Saturday, even hotter with a high in the upper 90s with heat stress index near 105. Then we're looking at an increasing chance of some heavier rains Sunday night into Monday. I'm meteorologist Brad Barton.
3: It's 85 degrees in Dallas and 85 in Fort Worth. The U.S. carrying out strikes against Iran after an Apache helicopter was shot down over the Strait of Hormuz yesterday, or actually Tuesday. Jackie Heinrich reporting from the White House.
8: A senior White House official is telling Fox on background that the peace talks are still on track. The U.S. responded to this attack on the Apache helicopter, and President Trump will continue exerting maximum pressure to get a deal done. And according to his call with Trey Yinks this morning, that might include more strikes after Iran retaliated against U.S. bases in Kuwait, Jordan, and Bahrain.
3: President Trump has warned Iran would pay a price for slowing peace talks between the two countries. Your money news brought to you by NetWorthRadio.com. May's Consumer Price Index showing inflation is growing at a rapid rate.
9: Inflation is rising faster than wages, and the Federal Reserve could look at that and possibly start talking about a rate hike maybe if this continues. That CPI inflation number at 4.2%. Wages over the past 12 months grew at 3.4%. Now, 1 month does not make a trend, but this is the first time that's happened since April of 2023, also the last time the CPI was 4.2%.
3: Fox's Edward Lawrence reporting, and of course, due to the three-year inflation high, the Wall Street showing that the Dow is down 587 points to 50,285, NASDAQ down by 284, S&P 500 off by 63. I'm Mike Trina. Keep connected to DFW for the latest on the war in Iran. 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
10: 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And if there is no riots, does that mean America is healing its racial divisions? Hear the case for optimism at 2:35. And the World Cup is coming to town this week. 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
13: Making sure your kids get enough sleep. It's one of the most important things you can do for them as a parent, and yet it's often overlooked. Not only does sleep in the early years set the stage for mental and physical health, it also creates the foundation for how one sleeps later in life. That's according to the National Sleep Foundation. Now, that organization recommends 14 to 17 hours a night for newborns, 12 to 15 for infants, 11 to 14 for toddlers, 10 to 13 for preschoolers, and 9 to 11 for school-aged children. When it's age appropriate, start by talking to your kids about why sleep is important. It helps their body grow, helps their brains learn, helps their mood stay steady. Don't underestimate the importance of a routine. You can even narrate what you're doing step by step to help them along the way. I'm Dr. Sanjay Gupta, helping you live a better life.
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22: 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Ooh, drive
23: 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Yeah. Are you ready?
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28: All right, let's do it. The Markley, Van Camp, and Robbins Show. Jamie Markley, David Van Camp, Scott Robbins.
29: Yeah.
28: First off, congrats to Grant Plattner. Broke the glass ceiling.
29: Yeah. It did, yeah.
28: First dude with a Nazi tattoo.
29: Yes.
28: To win a U.S. Senate nomination.
29: Probably not the first person who sexted before.
28: No.
29: Oh, but, no, not even by a long shot, yeah. No. But proficiently sexted.
28: Yeah. Vanity Oysterman, maybe the first.
29: Well, yeah, what are they calling him? Oyster Fuhrer? Yes, I saw that. I did. Oyster Fuhrer.
28: Oh, my goodness. Dude, with everything around this guy, and of course, it's not a surprise that he won in Maine last night.
29: He wasn't running against anybody.
28: But as far as ABC...
30: We are turning now to the high-stakes primary in Maine, where Democratic Senate candidate Grant Plattner won his party's nomination despite facing scrutiny over his personal conduct with women and claims of anti-Semitism.
28: Claims.
29: That's the thing, right? Yes. Claims. That's the buzzword. Yeah. I heard that. It was on NBC this morning, too. Same thing.
28: Nazi tattoo.
29: Claims of anti-Semitism.
28: He didn't know.
29: Yeah, right.
28: Please. Yeah.
29: You can't hate these people enough.
28: No, you can't. But, of course, a lot of talk as far as the news cycle. It was the case in Texas.
29: Yeah.
28: With Carmelo Anthony.
29: Yeah. Found guilty of murder for stabbing and killing Austin Metcalf at a track meet because he wouldn't leave the tent. Carmelo wouldn't leave a tent where he wasn't supposed to be. And he's been sentenced to 35 years in prison. And, I mean, people are trying to make this into a civil rights thing. It's like, wait a minute. It's not, you know, Jim Crow 2.0 to say that you can't stab someone in the heart.
28: Okay, just so I get this straight. So this dude goes in the other team's tent, says, well, it was because of the rain, except it wasn't raining when he went in the tent.
29: Yeah.
28: Okay. And then he's asked to leave, and he says no. And then calls the other guy a female dog. Okay? And what are you going to do? And then touch me, see what happens as his other hand is hidden that has a knife in it.
1: Mm-hmm.
28: Okay? And so whether Austin Metcalf pushed him or grabbed or just grabbed his shoulders, whatever, then he comes in with knife.
1: Yes.
28: Okay, and that's defending yourself?
1: Right.
28: You're the antagonist. If you're just looking at this, color should have nothing to do with this. No. But the race hustler's got a race hustle.
1: Oh, of course.
2: Well, it's their livelihood.
1: Also,
28: of course.
1: Outside of the Collin County Courthouse yesterday, it was about 100 people or so, I think, that were out there. Most of them Free Carmelo people.
28: yeah.
1: Seriously.
28: It's laughable.
1: It is laughable.
2: When they were chanting that, I'm like, are you got to be kidding me? Free Carmelo?
28: Wow.
1: Well, so they wanted to make it all about race because Carmelo's black, Metcalf was white. And, yeah, there were people trying to do the whole, like, Trayvon Martin, if I had a son, he would look like me kind of thing.
2: Yeah.
28: Oh, my goodness. All right, roll the audio. Here we go.
4: What do you want us to do? What do you want us to do at this point? What? I'm lost for it. I don't know what to do.
28: What do you mean?
4: I got five boys. I don't know what. I ain't got nothing to tell them no more. You can't walk away no more.
28: What? What? You can't walk away no more?
1: Yes, you can.
28: If he would have walked away, he wouldn't be in jail.
1: Right.
28: What do you mean? I don't know what to tell him. You can't be that dumb.
1: Yeah.
28: But maybe you are. I don't know.
1: Yeah, don't go looking for a fight, and then when somebody starts pushing back, don't stab them to death.
28: Yeah, it's pretty simple.
2: Why are we bringing Mo into this?
28: Oh, my goodness. I've seen different black conservatives talking about how black culture failed this kid in a number of different ways. And it's part of that, you know, bravado and looking to be the antagonist and, you know, no impulse control, all these different things that get celebrated, and thinking you can just get away with it. And then shock of all shocks, when, you know, you have a jury that just hears the

0: there because, you know, she's not going to be in Congress much longer, and she failed in her Senate bid. So she got online and gave her thoughts on Carmelo Anthony being found guilty of murder. And here's what she had to say.
1: So this is almost like a job application
0: for
1: a future race hustler. And this is to pass the test, I guess?
0: Yes, pretty much.
1: Okay.
2: I mean, can we just be real about this? Like, who is, I mean, like, why are you rolling up on somebody and being like, get out?
1: Oh, we're talking ghetto again.
3: Yeah, rolling up on somebody.
1: Good job, Jasmine. Mm-hmm. Well done so far.
2: Like, right. This is, to me, this is the culture that is being instigated. Yeah. Mostly because of, like, you know, y'all know how we say on the internet, don't let your president get you f***ed up, right? Like, because people
4: get bold.
2: They get real bold with us right now, like, you know, and this whiteness and this replacement theory crap that they on and all of this what? Kind of stuff. And it's like, oh, we the victim.
1: Whoa.
0: It's not that deep. A kid stabbed another kid in the heart at a track meet.
3: And killed him.
0: This is not, this has nothing to do with Donald Trump. It has nothing to do with politics. It's murder. That's it.
1: So, in other words, you're saying if you're whitey in this situation, you just take it like a bitch, okay? You're just supposed to take it because that's what the new rules are.
0: I don't get it, man.
1: No, it's common sense. Jeez.
0: Yep.
1: That's absolutely disgusting. And the other thing is, none of us are surprised.
0: No.
1: Because you're conditioned to it now.
3: Actually, I thought there would be more turmoil than there actually has been.
1: Well, there was a police presence.
0: Yeah, cops were ready. I mean, that's why, as I understand it, that's one of the reasons why, even though they had the verdict in hand at 2 o'clock local time, they waited, what, half an hour, 40 minutes or so to put it out there because they wanted to make sure that Texas State Troopers and local police were in place in case this crowd got out of control.
1: Yeah. Man, we'll get into it later because we've got other stories to cover. As far as Austin Metcalf's dad, what he said yesterday. Wow. I mean, yeah, some people said he went scorched earth. I don't blame him.
3: Yeah.
1: I don't blame him.
3: Son died.
1: Yes. David, yesterday you had the story out of Northern Ireland, Belfast, where a dude attempted to behead another dude.
0: Yeah. Motive unclear, though.
1: Yeah, even though this was a, quote, immigrant from Sudan.
0: Yeah.
1: I think everybody knew what was going on there. And it was predicted that, you know, there was going to be some unrest. Yes. You want to just hear the Fox report of this story?
3: Yeah.
1: Because the old riot happened last night, and this is what happens.
5: There was mayhem on the streets of Belfast, Northern Ireland, last night with a very anti-immigrant bent. Masked and hooded men burning families out of their homes, setting on fire stores and other businesses, torching numerous vehicles, including buses, and attacking police. All sparked by the brutal stabbing by a 30-year-old Sudanese man, Ali Al-Udeed, of a 44-year-old resident of Northern Ireland. The victim badly injured in the face and neck, the assailant charged with attempted murder, bystanders getting involved, the video widely seen. While the attack is currently not being treated as terrorism, what has spurred the violence is a suspect made his way to Northern Ireland from Ireland, a member of the European Union, and was on a 5-year visa seeking asylum. Again, in many cases last night, immigrants, including entire families, were specifically targeted. Here's what a top Northern Ireland official had to say.
1: And here you go.
6: Nothing can justify the violence that we saw on the streets of Northern Ireland last night with masked thugs trying to burn and intimidate people out of their homes.
1: Yes. And I understand it can't be justified. Shouldn't do that.
3: No.
1: But this is also predictable.
0: Yeah.
1: Because all these different people have felt like our leaders have failed us. You let our country be overrun by absolute thugs.
3: Well, you feel like you're backed into a corner and there's only one way out, and that's through violence.
1: Yes, and it's like, okay, we've got to do something about this problem. And here's the thing. When left to some people's own devices, they're going to do what they did.
0: Well, also, it's not like it's unheard of for Irish people to go off the rails.
1: Well, yeah,
0: I mean,
1: dude.
0: That's the thing.
1: Yeah.
0: I mean, it's not justifiable. And I think, look, there are... Probably, I mean, I'm assuming there are immigrant families in there who had absolutely nothing to do with any sort of violence who were targeted, and that's unconscionable.
1: Yeah.
3: When you feel like the people you elected don't have your best interests at heart anymore.
1: Correct.
3: Yeah, and when you feel like you're trapped, there's nothing you can do.
1: And they're siding with criminals.
3: Yes.
1: Yeah. And that's what happens. I mean, again, you shouldn't be surprised when it does happen. That doesn't mean you're justifying it.
3: No, it's terrible. It should

0: didn't happen, no.
1: No. But
0: I mean, to not see this coming, you're just naive.
1: Well, there's more to the report. Hang on. Let's get to it.
2: It's to flare up in the UK in response to a crime often believed to have been caused by an immigrant. In fact, there was unrest last night across the UK, even here in London. Critics complain the anger is due to lax policies here and in other European countries regarding immigration. And it calls for a tightening up of who gets into the country. Even Elon Musk posting a call for protest and a change in policies.
1: Yes. I think they changed his name from Musk to Mux.
0: Yeah.
1: Yes. So there you have it.
0: Mm-hmm. Well, it's translated.
1: Do you think Hunter Biden's going to run for president? I'm switching gears to something that's kind of weird, but somewhat comical.
3: I wonder, the Democrat Party will never allow that to happen or allow that to be successful. They will tear him down. They
1: probably
3: are so sick of the Bidens right now.
1: Well, and Joe's got the book he said coming out in September. They're like, we don't want a Joe Biden tour when we're trying to win the midterms.
3: Yeah.
1: But did you see his post, Hunter Biden's post to social media?
3: Uh-huh.
1: Oh, my goodness.
0: I did not.
1: Where he's saying, like, he's grateful for crack? Just roll it.
4: Only way that you get to true gratitude is to be grateful for all of it. I'm grateful that I was a crack addict. I get to approach you, and you get to see all of me. You get to see the nude pictures. You get to see all of it in wild technicolor, completely nude, literally completely nude in the public square. I've just broken down every barrier that you could possibly have to find a connection with me.
1: And then there's this weird pause that goes on, and then he says,
4: "It's beautiful.
1: It's beautiful." What?
0: That's a weird thing to say. The naked pictures of him are beautiful?
3: I guess.
1: Well, it's beautiful that you could just, you know, transparency, I guess.
0: You think he's Madonna?
1: But it's this weird thing.
0: Yeah.
1: You can have gratitude without being grateful for your addictions, how they hurt other people. That's really odd.
3: He's on his Eat, Pray, Love tour, man. That's what he's doing.
0: There you go.
1: Oh, gosh. Yeah. Yeah, man, there's a lot going on today, just far as news in general. And some of the outrageous statements out of Texas with that Carmelo Anthony trial is wild. And the five stories we're watching today is coming right up.
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13: East Loop 820, it is road work slowing us down today. Southbound at Berry in the right lane. So you're backed up about 5 minutes from Ramey. Disabled vehicle in the center lane now. It's a big truck in Grand Prairie, 30 westbound at 161. A good 5 minute backup for you. Watch for an accident if you're on I-30 eastbound at 548 in Roy City today. You're backed up at least 10 minutes. With WBAP First Traffic, I'm...
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22: Breast cancer is the most common cancer among women in the world. And according to a new study out of the University of Washington School of Medicine, an estimated 3.5 million cases a year are expected by 2050. Now, the good news is we've gotten so much better at screening, earlier detection, and cutting-edge treatments in many countries, including here in the United States. But even here in America, black women have a death rate from breast cancer that is 40% higher than white women, a disparity that exists despite our world-class treatment infrastructure. So what can you do to lower your risk? Eat less red meat? Try your best to manage your blood sugar and your weight? Exercise is really important. Cut back on drinking, quit smoking. And remember this, you should start getting mammograms. At what age? 40. That's when you should start. I'm Dr. Sanjay Gupta, helping you live a better life.
23: 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No, thank you.
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0: The Mark the Van Camp and Robbins Show. Jamie Markley, David Van Camp, Scott Robbins. And now, the five stories we're watching today.
1: One, two, all right, number five. The Democrats in Maine have nominated a Nazi named Graham Plattner to be their Senate candidate. How do you like that?
2: That's fantastic.
1: I want somebody to ask one of these commentators who's supporting him, hey, what about all those years that you said that Donald Trump was sending secret hand signals to white supremacists because he used the OK sign?
0: Well, he knew what the OK sign was. Graham Plattner didn't know he got a Nazi tattoo.
2: There you go.
1: Number four, Carmelo Anthony sentenced to 35 years in prison for murdering Austin Metcalf at a high school track meet in North Texas. Number three, President Trump telling Fox News this morning he's close to ordering new strikes against Iran, targeting the country's power plants and more following that helicopter being taken down near the Strait of Hormuz. Number two, President Trump also touting the U.S. naval blockade of Iran, saying on Truth Social, quote, nothing gets through unless we want it to. It's a steel wall, plenty of oil, it's getting out. Praise be to Allah.
2: Oh, boy.
1: Whatever. And then number one, another reason why I think a lot of people are getting really, really anxious right now about Iran. Inflation rose 4.2% year over year last month, the highest in 3 years and in line with expectations. And I know I've heard people saying not as bad as Joe Biden. True. So what?
2: That's what you measure things by.
1: Yeah, right. Not as bad as Joe Biden.
2: Joe Biden.
1: Really? Wow.
0: I know.
2: It's an improvement.
1: Yeah, that's not an argument that wins people over.
2: No.
1: All right, those are the top five stories that we're watching today. 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
0: Saw this survey where 1 in 10 adults say they've missed a once-in-a-lifetime moment because they were looking at their phone.
2: Yeah.
0: Now, they don't say exactly what that once-in-a-lifetime moment would be. Like a birth of a child or something?
2: Well, maybe baby's first step or...
0: Maybe.
2: You know, I mean, things like that.
0: That could be.
2: Kids first hitting a little league game.
0: I was thinking baseball, man, because I can't tell you how many times that I'm at a game... And some kid, good base hit, you know, and you hear the applause, oh, way to go, you know. And the mom would be like, what happened?
2: Yeah.
0: Well, he got a hit. Oh, well, get your head out of your phone.
2: Right, yeah.
0: I mean, dude, I'm checking the phone, you know, other people. When your kid's up, you can't give your attention just to that time?
2: Probably didn't know her kid was coming up,
0: though. Oh, boy. Yeah. 46% admit they scrolled during situations where they should have been present, like a birthday party or a family gathering or while sightseeing. That seems odd.
2: Well, didn't we just have a story the other day about a guy who was scrolling when he was supposed to be having intimacy with his wife?
0: I didn't see that story.
2: I thought we had that story this week. Yeah, I remember it. Yeah, he's like,
0: Have you seen that story, David?
1: I don't remember that story.
0: Yeah, that's your solo project that you didn't bring into the show.
2: Maybe it was me who did it. I don't know.
0: You're scrolling during intimacy?
2: No, I'm just saying that was... No, the story said the guy was, and she was upset by it.
0: Yeah. I don't blame her.
2: She kind of glances out of the side of her eye, and there he is, going through his phone.
0: Well, at the same time... She might have to step her game up a little. This is the Markley, Van Camp, and Robbins Show.
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9: 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I'm Mike Trina from the 24-hour Breaking News Center.
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10: Looking at westbound I-30 in Arlington, the road work we had at 161 moved forward. Now they're up at Fielder, and you're back through Cooper for about 2 or 3 minutes, and then we have this truck that is parked in the middle of the roadway right around 161, so you're still backed up there for at least 5 minutes. East Loop 820 southbound at Berry is in the right lane with construction today for about a 5 to 10 minute delay. And we also have an accident in Roy City. They're in the right lane, 30 eastbound at 548, and that'll hold you up for 10 to 15. With WBAP First Traffic and Weather on the ones, I'm G. Wadey Hardy.
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9: Your forecast from the WBAP on-time experts 24-7 Weather Center. Today, mostly cloudy, then gradually becoming sunny with a high near 94. Heat index will make it feel like 102. Tonight, increasing clouds with a low around 78. Tomorrow, partly sunny with a high near 97. That humidity will make it feel like 105. It's 86 degrees in Dallas and 86 in Fort Worth. 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President Trump warned in a social media post that Iran will now have to pay the price after diplomatic talks stalled out again. Speaking while signing an ICE and CBP funding bill, the president says the U.S. will restart its strikes on Iran.
13: We hit them hard yesterday, and we're going to hit them again hard today, in case you miss it, in case you don't turn on your television set. And we'll see what happens with the deal.
9: The new strikes came after the president accused Iran of shooting down an army helicopter over the Strait of Hormuz. Your money news brought to you by NetWorthRadio.com. Sales of previously occupied U.S. homes accelerated last month to their fastest pace since December. The National Association of Realtors reported that existing home sales rose 3.2% in May from the previous month to a seasonally adjusted annual rate of just over 4 million units. Checking Wall Street's latest, the Dow Jones Industrial Average down 610 points, NASDAQ off by 331, S&P 500 down by 70. I'm Mike Trina. 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
8: Carmelo Anthony is charged with murder. 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
31: Have you ever noticed that you mostly breathe through one nostril at a time? Even when you're not sick, even when your allergies aren't bothering you. The body actually switches the dominant nostril as frequently as every 2 hours while we're awake. That's according to Adam Taylor, an anatomy professor at Lancaster University in the UK. This alternating cycle is automatic. It's regulated subconsciously by the hypothalamus in the brain, he said. Your body does this to give each nostril a chance to rest and repair so they don't get too dried out, which could make it easier for pathogens and inflammation to cause damage. Now, Taylor also said studies suggest the left nostril may be more dominant, and when the right nostril is dominant, the body is in a more alert or even stressed state. Who knew? Pretty fascinating stuff. I'm Dr. Sanjay Gupta, helping you live a better life.
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3: The Markley, Van Camp, and Robin Show. I'm Jamie Markley, the Gen Xer. David Van Camp, the millennial. The sexy boomer, that's Scott Robbins. Mm-hmm. So black lives do not matter in Collin County. All right, who said that?
4: That was Dominique Alexander, some activist in North Texas, and he's really ticked off that Carmelo Anthony, well, has been held to account for murdering another teenager at a track meet. 35 years in prison for stabbing Austin Metcalf in the heart and killing him. Well, Dominique Alexander was outside the Collin County courthouse as the verdict came down.
3: Okay.
17: What this process did is shown that black lives do not matter in Collin County.
3: How?
22: I don't get that.
3: You just say it.
22: I just...
3: Okay, all right.
17: It showed us that time and time in American history, it has shown us to remove emotions from yet the law.
3: What?
17: This trial showed that it put emotions over the law. After Trayvon Martin and so many countless names, it has shown us that black life is not safe in Collin County.
3: Not safe? It was the white kid that was killed.
4: Yeah. That.
3: What are you talking about?
22: Yeah. Yeah, that's kind of bass-ackwards.
3: But yeah. Mm. I mean, I don't want to make fun of somebody. Does he have some sort of handicap?
4: No. No, he doesn't.
3: Okay. Not. All right, then we can say that's idiotic.
4: Yes, it is. Completely idiotic.
3: There are a lot of people that just don't buy this anymore, though.
22: No. Well, no, particularly as silly as that is. I mean...
3: And I know social media is not the real world.
22: No.
3: I know it's not, but man, there are plenty of black citizens on social media saying, stop it. This is stupid. You're making everyone look like idiots.
22: Well, stupid is dangerous. It's very dangerous, this kind of talk.
3: How so?
22: Well, because there's the idea that we can take matters into our own hands. Well, we're going to have to, because they're not going to protect us.
3: Yeah, that's been around for a while.
22: I mean, it's just... adds to the whole damn racial division too.
4: Because it doesn't matter. The one silver lining, and I'm gonna try to be the ray of sunshine here.
3: Wow, this is something new.
4: As in,
3: do we have the brass band that we can break out? David is trying to be the ray of sunshine.
22: I know.
4: As much as people have tried to turn this into some sort of civil rights issue instead of just one teenager stabbing and killing another teenager at a track meet, where, yeah, you're going to go to prison for that. No, duh. Forget about race. Race has nothing to do with any of this. The fact that there were so many people trying to make this a big deal and only about 100 people showed up outside the courthouse yesterday.
3: Yeah.
4: And you don't have just a ton of people in mainstream media coming out. I mean, you've got the usual suspects who are going to just be racial arsonists no matter what, who are spouting off about this. But you don't have, the push for a national conversation about this. Because most reasonable people, I would say all reasonable people...
3: Yes, all reasonable
4: who
3: people.
4: ...who are watching this or who know this case, understand that it's not that deep. It's a horrible tragedy. But there was a kid who stabbed another kid, was arrested immediately after.
3: Yes. Said, I did it.
4: Yeah. There was never a doubt that he stabbed and killed this kid.
3: And here's the other thing, David. If you change the races of these two individuals, would your mind be changed at all?
4: No.
3: Of course not.
4: You can't stab someone in the freaking heart.
3: Now, ask yourself the same question of the protesters.
4: Mm-hmm.
3: Now, would their minds change?
4: Oh, yeah.
3: I'll bet you anything it would.
4: Oh, for sure.
3: And that tells you everything you need to know. Pretty much. All right, you got a clip from a left-wing activist? This is always fun.
4: Yeah, Chris Newman is the legal director for some organization called the National Day Laborer Organizing Network. Well, they wanted to ensure that illegal aliens get government unemployment payments. Because why not? Representative Brandon Gill, he's very good at this.
22: Oh, he is.
4: And he just wanted to ask Mr. Newman about this.
3: Okay.
5: Should illegal aliens receive taxpayer-funded unemployment benefits?
6: It's not an area of my expertise either. My concern primarily is
5: your organization
6: that I work with
5: promoted a petition telling Governor Newsom to sign AB 2847. This is your organization, the
6: Mr. Chairman.
5: Day Laborers Organizing Network. AB 2847 will provide unemployment benefits to workers who are ineligible to receive unemployment insurance solely due to their immigration status.
6: Mr. Chairman, if I could answer your first question.
5: Yeah, I'm asking you, do you think that illegal aliens should receive taxpayer-funded unemployment benefits?
6: Well, first off, I don't know what you mean by illegal aliens, but if you're talking about residents in the state of California,
5: I'm
6: the answer is yes.
5: People who entered our country illegally.
3: I don't know
22: what
3: you mean.
22: You don't know what that means?
3: Yeah. No, you've decided that that term is offensive, and you're going by that playbook.
22: Get out of my sight.
3: Oh, yeah.
6: People come here for all kinds of reasons and
5: without documentation.
6: Residents in California.
5: This is a really simple question. Should illegal aliens receive taxpayer-funded unemployment benefits?
6: I think people in the state of California should receive benefits.
5: So illegal aliens should receive taxpayer-funded unemployment benefits.
6: Again, that's your word. What I'm trying to get you to do is to stop throwing around humanizing rhetoric like this.
5: You only got 500.
22: Rhetoric.
5: I think it's worth pointing out because that's a crazy idea.
3: Well,
22: dehumanizing rhetoric.
4: Yes.
22: Asking that question.
4: Telling the truth is dehumanizing.
3: No, it's not. Of course it's not.
22: I'm wasting my time.
3: Of course.
22: Jeez.
3: And the thing about Brandon Gill there, and you've seen people say, you know, he's racist, he's a number of different things, right? Mm-hmm. Well, with a lot of black Americans, they would side with Brandon Gill on that. They honestly would.
4: We learned that.
3: They're tired of it.
4: Yeah, we learned that during the Biden years, when you had people outside of Boston and in New York who were seeing their community centers taken over and turned into refugee camps.
3: Yeah.
4: They were ticked.
3: Yeah, like, where's our resources? You're giving them to these other people. And they're saying it's racist.
22: You know,
3: that's incredible.
22: When people like that walk in and are seated, they look up and they see Brandon Gill, they're probably like, damn.
3: Yeah, well, they got to know it's coming.
22: It's going to be a bad day.
3: Yep. They should be prepped ahead of time.
22: I would think so. They act like they're not, though.
3: Know that it's coming. All right, it's that time. Do it a couple of times a day. Go around the table. It may not be the biggest story out there, but it caught your attention. David, today, what's your story?
4: I'm going to call a bit of an audible here, since that was a longer clip. I saw this on KGW. The parents of a 13-year-old girl filed a lawsuit against Oregon Health and Science University after doctors told them their daughter was dying. But it turns out surgeons had made a mistake. So what was happening here is this 13-year-old girl needed to get, I guess, an artificial valve replaced or put in.
3: Mm-hmm. Okay.
4: Well, she had the surgery last August. After the surgery, they couldn't get her heart going again because she was on bypass during the surgery, but they couldn't get the actual heart pumping again. Doctors told her the procedure went very well. Her heart, though, was likely not working correctly because of the shock of the surgery. That can happen. It's tragic, but it can. After a few days, OHSU began discussing end-of-life decisions with the family, including organ donation for transplant into other patients. Her parents, though, had her transferred to Seattle Children's Hospital. Now, doctors there found the problem. The replacement valve had been put in upside down.
22: Oh, boy.
4: And that's why it wasn't working. They were getting ready to pull the plug on this 13-year-old because they put in the valve upside down. So, doctors at Seattle Children's, they took the inverted valve, they replaced it with a different one, properly positioned. Her heart promptly began to function correctly. She was in the ICU for 35 days, but then was able to go home. And so they're being sued. Stephen and Lori Stokes are the parents. They've filed a $17 million lawsuit against OHSU and Dr. Ashok Muraladharan, who performed the surgery.
3: It.
4: Yep. Well,
3: wow.
4: I got it more accurately than he replaced that heart valve.
3: Yeah, no kidding.
22: I'm the only one on this show with a fake heart valve. I'm thinking it was put in properly.
3: You're still here.
22: Yeah.
3: It was over a year ago, right?
22: I think mine had arrows on it, though.
3: Got it. That helps.
22: Yeah, it does.
3: Man, oh, man.
22: Yeah.
3: Mm-hmm. For my story, I'm going to go ahead of you because I know you got something funny. I don't know what it
22: is. Oh, okay. Funnier, yeah.
3: And I got to put a time limit on this because this is like a 25-minute read out of Politico.
22: Oh, my.
3: So I'll just try to give you the highlights.
22: Speed reading.
3: This is about former Illinois Congressman Aaron Schock, who resigned from Congress in 2015 amid ethics scandals. That's as the story reads, right? And it's been kind of a crazy time for him. Since then, in 2020, he came out as gay, which wasn't a surprise to a lot of people that had known him for, you know, a number of years.
4: He also didn't have a choice. There was a photo of him, you know, with his hand down the front of another guy's pants at Coachella.
3: Correct. Yes.
22: Standing next to Don Lemon.
3: The story in this, though, talks about how he pursued a high-stakes effort tied to Nicolas Maduro's government in Venezuela.
22: What?
3: Yes.
22: What?
3: Yes. According to the documents, messages, and interviews reviewed by Politico, he had told associates that Venezuelan Vice President Delcy Rodriguez had promised him something if they could get some of the sanctions loosened with the United States. So he had been lobbying, basically trying to undermine Marco Rubio and his efforts to, like, soften everything. And with all these different trips, so this story details all these different trips and all these different contacts over time, okay? The big part of the story was that the vice president of Venezuela promised Aaron Schock a gold mine. I know what you're thinking. You're thinking, like, what does that mean? Like, just a bunch of money? No, an actual gold mine.
22: Really?
3: Yes, we will give you a gold mine. Okay?
22: Okay.
3: Now,
22: I'm in.
3: All right. How did all of this come out? Well, this has to do with Schock's former business associate, Benjamin Papermaster. Papermaster turned over calendar entries, private group chats, messages, and financial records after their relationship deteriorated.
22: You can't trust Papermaster.
3: Well, it seems like he went scorched earth.
4: Yeah. Paper and covers rock, man.
3: Always. Or Schock in this point.
22: Yes. Paper covers Schock.
3: He said Schock repeatedly failed to pay him, missed meetings, ignored calls, and became increasingly difficult to work with. So he eventually quit and then provided the records to reporters.
22: Oh, boy.
3: So it has all the schedules, the communications, all this stuff.
22: Oh.
3: I mean, if you're interested in, like, this sort of stuff,
22: wow.
3: it's worth a read. It's, you know, it says as the country's most prominent, or one of them, gay Republicans, Schock started trading ribbon cuttings for campaign stops because he was into real estate. Became one of the log cabin Republicans' most prominent surrogates as the group threw itself fully behind Trump's reelection. And so then he was trying to get some of the sanctions eased with Venezuela so he could get the gold mine.
4: Yeah.
3: It's wild.
4: That guy sucks, man.
3: And the private jets, all the travel, the expensive dinners, the dude lives like a rock star. It's unbelievable. What does it say? A Schock traveled by private jet from Miami to Aspen for Gay Ski Week. Billed as 7 nights of skiing, concerts, film screenings, and symposiums. And then he's hobnobbing with all these different people putting this together, and he's telling other people, I'm going to get a gold mine. It's going to be worth tens of millions of dollars. And Papermaster, the dude's going, dude, this is idiotic. I can't say what he actually said. Yeah. This is effing...
22: No.
3: Like, the cartels, the gangsters run the gold mines in Venezuela. You're not going to be able to extract anything, but I'm getting a gold mine. It's... wild.
22: He could say it figuratively, like, it's a gold mine. You know?
3: Yeah, exactly.
22: But when it's a real gold
3: mine. No, an actual gold mine, which has not happened, by the way. So that's my story.
22: Menendez is like, damn, all I got was bricks.
3: And I predicted to my buddy that shared the story with me, Robbins is going to bring up the gold bricks.
22: I did. Prediction.
3: All right, Scotty, what's your story?
22: Vice President J.D. Vance has put up a chicken coop outside the VP's residence. A spokesperson tells us that he will tend to the chickens himself. His kids already named the chicks. The coop was made by a Carolina Coops company. It's a small business there. Been in business a long time doing this. And it's interesting because the tweet when it was sent out spelled Coops, C-O-U-P-S.
4: I saw that.
3: Yeah. Oh, no.
4: There's a bunch of people with AI-generated photos of, right. of chickens storming the Capitol.
22: Oh, overthrowing the government. Yeah.
4: But
22: apparently,
4: coop.
22: It's a real deal. He's got his own chicken coop now. Now, again, the coop looks like a nice house that they built.
3: That's incredible. Oh, another story you got to get to. Think it'd be fun to hit golf balls into traffic and buildings in a downtown area? We got Nimrods in the news on the way and a news update next.
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3: 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The weather's better, people are outside again, and every weekend turns into some combination of cookouts, graduation parties, ball games, beach trips, and just one more drink with friends. Which is great, until you realize your diet for the last 3 months has basically been burgers, desserts, and whatever somebody brought in a cooler. And while you're having a good time, your liver is sitting there going, seriously? 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
2: We'll start in Arlington along the westbound side of I-20 at 820. The two right lanes are blocked. That's a wreck. You're back to Bowman Springs. That's going to take you about 5 to 10 minutes to get through. 30 westbound at 161. It's a stalled truck in the center lane with a 5-minute delay. Then eastbound I-30 at Jim Miller in Dallas. Two right lanes with a wreck. Those delays are coming from Dolphin for a good 10 to 15 minute ride. And 30 eastbound at 548. They crashed up in the right lane. That's about a 10-minute backup. With WBAP First Traffic, I'm
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0: The Markley Van Camp and Robin Show. You know Father's Day is coming up. 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
1: I think this is incredible. There's been something going on X where a lot of Europeans are traveling, especially in the deep south, because they're here for the World Cup. Yeah. And there's one guy in particular named Freddy. He's from Germany, and he is floored by, like, going to Auburn and seeing the war eagle fly around and going, what is going on? He stopped at a Buc-ee's. It was awesome. And then J.J. Watt, Houston Texans legend, says, I got you covered in Houston, big dog, because you appreciate it. J.J. Watt says, check your DM.
0: Wow. That is pretty
2: cool. That's pretty cool.
0: All right, we got to get to Nimrod. Here we go.
3: When the going gets tough.
4: Damn it, this is too hard.
3: The dumb get dumber.
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6: I love the poorly educated.
0: All right. Nimrod's in the News. We go to Los Angeles, where there's a group of bros that go out at night driving golf balls into oncoming traffic and at the windows of residential and commercial buildings.
2: Yeah.
0: And they film it. And they've got like 45,000 followers, and they always joke about how they never get caught. Well, they don't hide their faces, and now they figured out exactly who it is.
2: Oh, you idiots.
0: Golf coach and content creator Dave Fink, one of the ringleaders. LAPD now on this. They're talking about, I mean, a driven golf ball leaves a club at over 100 mile an hour. Yeah. My son could drive it 190 mile an hour. Yeah. I mean, they can kill somebody.
2: Yeah.
0: We'll update you on that one, and that's Nimrod's in the News.
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11: If you are struggling with substance abuse, alcohol, pills, whatever it may be, first of all, it's nothing to be ashamed of. We know addiction is a brain disease, and we also know getting into recovery can be tough. Also, in case this helps, I want to tell you about a new study out of Harvard School of Public Health, which found that spiritual belief, the idea of a steady religious practice, had a protective effect from addiction. Experts we talked to told us there were probably a few reasons why this might be the case. Number one, excessive drug and alcohol use would not be the norm in a religious community, and people want to fit in. Two, a belief in a higher power provides people with hope and solace, great foils for addiction. And three, and I think there's some merit to this, regular attendance in a faith community also provides connection. Just like in AA, camaraderie and social support is often what you need. I'm Dr. Sanjay Gupta, helping you live a better life.
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5: The U.S. launching additional strikes on Iran while firing upon an oil tanker. I'm Mike Trina from the 24-hour Breaking News Center.
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12: If you're headed out through Arlington on westbound I-20, right around Bowman Springs before you get to 820, there is a wreck in the two right lanes. Traffic right now is only backed up probably about 2 or 3 minutes. And then 30 westbound at 161, we have a stalled truck. Two left lanes now blocked as they try to get them out of the way. Traffic's backed up about 5 to 10 minutes. I-30 eastbound Jim Miller, that's the two right lanes and 10 minutes for you. 30 eastbound 548, one right lane and 5 minutes. With WBAP, first traffic and weather on the ones, I'm Juwadee Hardy.
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15: From the WBAP On-Time Experts 24-7 Weather Center, storm chances staying low for the work week. Looks like they'll hold off until early next week towards Sunday night and Monday. Our high today, 95 degrees. Low tonight, 78. 96 tomorrow. 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
5: It's 87 degrees in both Dallas and Fort Worth. News brought to you by the Good Contractors List. President Trump says more strikes will hit Iran today following the downing of a U.S. helicopter this week. Jared Halpern has details.
16: The U.S. carried out strikes in Iran Tuesday night in response to Iran downing an Apache helicopter, but that U.S. response may not be over, President Trump says.
17: We're going to hit them again hard today in case you miss it, in case you don't turn on your television set.
16: Speaking with reporters in the Oval Office, the president says he believed the deal with Iran was close, but accuses the regime of delaying an agreement.
17: But they keep tapping us along. They keep playing us for suckers.
16: Jared Halpern, Fox News.
5: In addition, the U.S. fired upon an oil tanker attempting to bypass the blockade and make it to an Iranian port. Your money news brought to you by NetWorthRadio.com. The verdict stands in a landmark social media addiction case.
18: A California state judge denies motions by Meta Platforms and Google's YouTube seeking a new trial. A Los Angeles civil jury in March found the companies negligent and imposed $6 million in damages in a case accusing them of designing deliberately addictive platforms and harming young users. A 20-year-old woman sued, blaming social media for mental health problems she developed as a child. Chris Foster, Fox News.
5: And checking the latest on Wall Street, the Dow is down 588 points, the NASDAQ off by 319, and the S&P 500 off by 67. I'm Mike Trina. 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
21: How did I lose weight? And I did lean right here. I did. 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
0: The Markley, Van Camp, and Robbins Show. Jamie Markley, David Van Camp, Scott Robbins. So, David, a lot of talk about the Carmelo Anthony verdict.
1: Yes.
0: In Texas. Mm-hmm. Of course, there were protesters out there to a lot of people not making any sense.
33: Black sisters and brothers, black kings and queens, we gotta stick together. This makes no goddamn sense.
0: Think we gotta stick together?
1: Black kings and queens.
0: But yeah, okay.
1: For what?
2: That's the question, David.
0: Because now people are being punished for murdering people, and apparently they shouldn't be. I'm trying to make sense of it.
1: That makes Jim Crow look like Jim Sparrow. Yes.
0: There you go. Yes, of course. Mm-hmm. Okay, and it goes on.
33: That young boy, he was defending his guy.
0: He was defending his GD self.
1: Mm-hmm.
2: Well, they didn't see it that way. Most witnesses.
0: Oh, my God.
33: It's like they're doing this to Carmelo. Guess what? It could be your child, little kids out here. It could be you. They say that it's not about race, but there was not one goddamn black person on that jury. It was automatically about race. I don't want to hear that bull.
0: Why was there no black jurors again?
1: Because the black potential jurors all said that they would have trouble convicting a young black male.
0: Right.
1: So they were dismissed.
0: Yeah. But apparently that's wrong. And they should have been allowed on the jury so that they wouldn't have convicted. Okay.
2: This really
0: That's not the way it works.
2: This is a real stretch, this one.
0: Of course. Yeah. Of course it is.
2: This is a real stretch.
0: Yes. You got to invent it.
2: Mm-hmm.
0: It's like the Southern Poverty Law Center.
1: Yes.
0: I mean, you got to invent stuff now. I mean, anybody that's looking at this objectively understands that justice was served. But for the Metcalf family, it's never going to be served.
2: No. Their child was killed.
1: Yeah.
0: Yes.
2: And
0: My goodness.
2: And there is no doubt of the person who did it.
0: Did you hear what Austin Metcalf's dad said?
2: No, I didn't.
0: In the courthouse? He said, we were robbed.
1: Yeah.
0: And then he's talking to Anthony, who just put his head down. He would not look up. And he said, don't look down. He said, my boys weren't bullies. My son's death destroyed the person I used to be. He does not exist anymore. People think grief is sadness. It is not. It is rage. Pure, unfiltered rage. Mm-hmm. And that's when he slammed his fist down. And you can totally understand that. And to have people outside talking about how this was a travesty of justice, it's just disgusting to me. Said, you failed your parents, you failed yourself, and you failed society. You don't belong in this community. A piece of me died with my son, and I'm expected to keep living. You're going to prison. I forgave you the day it happened. I don't forgive what you did. You can't look me in the eyes, but you can stab my bleeping son. Mm-hmm. Yeah. I mean, you can see, man. It's, you can't imagine a parent going through something like that.
1: It's awful.
0: With your kid. He also said, this was never about race. It's about right and wrong. The public's response sickens me. The moral decay is frightening. And that's what we're hearing with a lot of this stuff. And then you have a sitting congressperson adding to it?
1: Oh, yeah, of course. Democrat Representative Jasmine Crockett. Well, she gave her thoughts on Carmelo Anthony being found guilty of murder and sentenced to 35 years in prison.
0: Okay.
6: Black women, especially black women who have black male children, live in fear and agony every single day.
0: Is your kid going to stab somebody?
1: Yeah.
0: Or kill somebody? Well, if you're looking at statistics,
6: agony that I promise you, the Metcalfs probably never spent a day living that way. Mm-hmm. And we're going to have just some real conversations about race in this country.
0: No, you don't want to have a conversation.
2: No, you don't.
0: You want to talk and have everybody else listen and agree with you.
2: There's no conversation here.
0: People are done with it.
2: Stop lecturing me about we need to have a conversation, okay?
0: Does Jasmine understand that the other kid is dead? He's not coming back. And you're saying that the real tragedy?
2: Yeah, that's exactly what she's saying.
0: Is the other kid's mom?
2: Yeah.
0: Having to go through this?
2: Yeah.
0: Oh, my goodness.
1: Who, by the way, was seen leaving the courthouse doing the, like, heart hand signal and yelling out to her son's supporters, racist.
2: Yep.
1: She's in a luxury vehicle driving away.
0: Right. Where'd all that money go? All the GoFundMe stuff for the defense.
2: Well, I know there's a civil suit to recoup some of that and give it to the victim's family.
1: Yeah, the wrongful death suit that's been filed. That, honestly, probably would not have been filed had they not decided to try to take this to trial.
2: Right.
1: And, I mean, listen, man, that family did that kid wrong so many different ways. He's responsible for his actions. I'm not saying that he's not. I mean, yes, he killed somebody. He murdered somebody. But they had an opportunity to actually go out and get a really good legal defense team, and they didn't do it. Then the lawyers that they got were like, take a plea deal for crying out loud. They've got you dead to rights. No, we're taking this to trial because somebody told them this could be like a civil rights hero case. And now that kid would have had an opportunity potentially

0: like justice was served.
1: For sure.
0: You know, that part, at least I can walk away going, well, yeah. Justice was served.
1: Yeah.
0: There was a trial. And by the way, that jury, their minds were made up pretty quickly.
2: Mm-hmm. It was just obvious.
0: Yeah, it took them, like, what, 4 minutes to come to a verdict?
1: Well, they were behind.
2: Well, if you, again, if you followed it at all,
0: yeah,
2: the defense, it fell apart. Yeah. I mean, they had nothing. Yeah. Their own witnesses were no good.
0: Mm-hmm.
2: Okay. Other news out there. NBA Finals. Spurs-Knicks. Game 4.
0: 4, yeah.
2: Oh, pressure on New York, as far as I'm concerned. You had this lead, and now, if the Spurs take Game 4...
0: Ooh. Although the two games they've won were both in San Antonio, so...
2: For the next... Yeah.
0: I mean, the home team has lost every game so
2: That's
0: far.
2: That's true.
0: It's crazy.
2: That's true. David, you talked about this a little bit yesterday, but Stephen A. Smith did also join the chorus of people blaming Trump for the Knicks' loss. I don't know if you actually heard what Stephen A. said on that. Do you want to hear it?
1: Sure.
2: Okay. Of course. All right.
3: Our president showed up in New York City last night. And needless to say, what I feared would happen ended up happening. The New York Knicks lost. And obviously, I'm blaming him. Why am I blaming him, ladies and gentlemen? It's very, very simple. Because the president disrupted our mojo. I've said this on many occasions over the last 24 hours, and I'm saying it again. The man messed things up.
2: Messed up the mojo.
0: Whatever that means.
2: If a team's locked in, can anyone really mess with your mojo? It's more about you than anything else and outside distractions, isn't it?
0: Yeah.
2: Well, you also know that Trump had talked about Stephen A., and he was asked, hey, Stephen A. is blaming you, sort of thing. And you had that clip where he talked about Stephen A.'s IQ.
1: Mm-hmm.
2: Like, for president, how'd that go?
4: ESPN commentator Stephen A. Smith, who was talking about running for president, said he would blame you if the Knicks lost the game. How do you respond to that?
5: I think he's a nice guy. But you need a certain aptitude to run for president. You need a high IQ. I'm not sure that Stephen has that. I don't think he does, actually.
0: There you go.
2: And so then, Stephen A. responded.
0: Of course he did.
3: You want to talk about IQ? I could say I put my IQ up against yours any day of the week. I could go one better.
2: Ooh.
3: I could ask you why you've been running from me the last year since I wanted to talk to you. I could ask you to debate me since you think you that dude, okay? We can go a myriad of ways with all of this.
2: I like that. You've been running from me. He's the president of the United States.
0: Sit down with Stephen A. Smith? No, you're not coming.
1: Well, Stephen A. loves this stuff, though.
2: Oh yeah, he does. He does.
0: Well, the president noticed him.
1: Well, I'm not blaming him for milking this for everything it's worth.
2: Well, the other part, man, I don't think Stephen A. or a lot of people liked what the NBA commissioner Adam Silver had to say about Trump.
6: He was a fixture at NBA at Madison Square Garden. You guys remember, all of you, when you played here, not Draymond, but back in the old days, he had courtside seats. He was here all the time. He was at drafts, so he's a genuine Knicks fan.
2: Yeah. And this is the craziest part to me. Even Whoopi Goldberg defended Trump on going to the game.
1: What?
2: Did you hear this?
1: No.
2: Dude.
7: Trump and Mayor Mamdani are Knicks fans and have been. They're New Yorkers. I think anybody who is a Knicks fan should be there. You earn the right as a Knicks fan. I don't care who you are. I don't have to like you.
2: Oh!
0: Joy's waiting to get in there somehow. You hear her in the background like it sounds like a lawnmower.
2: Here you go. That was amazing.
0: Ugh.
2: I thought it came through my mind. Something we've talked about many times. You've said it, Scott, is sports brings people together.
0: It does.
2: A lot of times it can. Even Whoopi's saying, hey, he deserves to be there. He's a Knicks fan.
0: Right.
2: Well, didn't think I'd hear that. David, what is the story out of Oregon, the medical story?
1: Yeah, I mentioned this during What's Your Story, but just to flesh it out a little bit more, it's these parents who are suing OHSU.
2: Mm-hmm.
1: Because they had a daughter go in for a valve replacement, and it was some sort of artificial valve. And she wasn't responding post-surgery. Her heart wasn't able to start beating on its own. And so after a few days, doctors were getting the family together and saying, okay, we're going to have to make end-of-life decisions. Let's consider organ donation. They said, well, we could transfer her to a specialist to get an artificial heart, but she may not survive the trip because it would have to be up at Seattle Children's instead of there in Portland. The parents rolled the dice. They got her there in Seattle, and doctors there found out relatively quickly, hey, they put the valve in upside down.
2: Unreal.
1: So they're getting ready to pull the plug on this 13-year-old girl, all because the surgeon put the damn valve upside down.

0: Well,
1: like, I'm not saying I could perform heart surgery. My goodness, no, I could not. You do not want me in that operating room. But I like to think that if I did go through all of the training, I would know which way was up.
2: Yeah.
1: Like, this isn't putting together IKEA furniture, for crying out loud.
2: No, that's something that just can't happen.
1: So they're suing for, like, $17 million.
2: Yeah, don't blame them. Scott, you mentioned this. World Cup kicks off tomorrow. Mm. You don't seem too excited.
0: Well, I'm not. I don't care. I'm not a soccer
2: fan. You're not alone. Because I don't care either. David, I think you care, what, 2%?
1: I don't care at all.
2: Okay. 54% of Americans, not at all interested.
0: It's soccer. Whatever.
2: And another 14%, not very interested. So that's more than two-thirds. Only 13% say very interested.
0: I mean, if you like soccer, that's fine. You want to watch, you know, 1-0 games, 2-1, that's fine.
2: Yeah, I'm just not a soccer person.
0: Me either. I don't care.
2: But
0: if the USA advances to the championship round or something, okay, I'll watch it.
2: I won't.
0: I'll watch it, though. Yeah.
2: 60% won't watch it all. Oh, we got to get to the whole Maine Senate race, which is wild, and the five stories we're watching today. Coming right up.
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11: We still have accident activity to watch for on I-20. This is westbound as you come up to the East Loop. It's right around Bowman Springs. Two right lanes are blocked. It's about 5 extra minutes. And then a stalled vehicle blocks 2 left lanes, now 30 westbound at 161. So that'll hold you up for about 5. I-30 eastbound at 548 if you're in Royce City. We do have an accident there in the right lane, and it's almost a half-hour delay. And this one just came in McKinney, 75 southbound at El Dorado Parkway in the right lane, already up to 10 minutes on the backup. With WBAP First Traffic, I'm...
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5: People have started using AI for all sorts of things, but I cannot think of an area where the stakes are higher than your health. First of all, I'll tell you this. I know doctors who have cracked some seemingly impossible cases with the help of AI, so it can be a powerful tool. But AI can also hallucinate, provide bad advice, and be just as confident when it does that. If you do decide to plug any personal medical information into one of these chatbots, you should know that while the companies that created them have robust privacy protections in place, they are not bound by HIPAA, like your healthcare provider is. 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Always get a second opinion. And remember, if you ever experience concerning symptoms, skip the AI consult and head straight to the ER. 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
2: The Markley, Van Camp, and Robbins Show. Jamie Markley, David Van Camp, Scott Robbins, and the five stories we're watching today.
26: One, two, three, four, five.
1: Number five, Democrats in Maine have nominated a Nazi named Graham Plattner, a.k.a. the Oyster Fuhrer, to be their Senate candidate. Number four, Carmelo Anthony sentenced to 35 years in prison for murdering Austin Metcalf at a high school track meet in North Texas. Number three, President Trump says the bombing of Iran is about to resume. He said, hey, I'm just letting you know in case you're away from a television for a little while. Number two, it's kind of interesting. There was a story that I read the other day that the Strait of Hormuz is leaking, leaking oil. And the point is that there are people who are actually getting oil out through the Strait of Hormuz. It's not leaking like physically. It's more just like they're turning transponders off of boats and getting around everybody. And while the president has sort of confirmed that in a way, said millions of barrels of oil are out of Iran every night, because I'm going to tell you, we're doing it. I'm going to tell you because they just figured it out. Iran did. So now they figured it out. I can tell you it was very hard for me. I wanted to say it so badly. That's a quote.
2: But the Trump, yes, sir.
1: We're taking the oil.
27: They made them look like big whales. They were going through and they were mystified by it.
1: And then number one, well, bad news here. Inflation rose 4.2% year over year last month, the highest in 3 years, and in line with expectations, mostly driven by the cost of energy. Those are the top five stories that we are watching today. 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
2: Okay, apparently there's an online debate going on. This incident that happened, and it's gone viral. Don't know if you've heard about it. It's this older man and a 7-year-old kid. And the video shows a mother defending her 7-year-old daughter after the kid flipped off an elderly man at the grocery store. She supposedly gave him the finger, Scott, because he was moving too slow and was in her way.
27: I understand your frustration.
2: The mother then confronts the man, and he admits he called her rude, but also admits he is old and kind of slow. And his tone is, you know, pretty much chilled out. The mother says the girl can't be rude because she's only 7.
1: That's a lie.
27: I was going to say, anybody ever have a 7-year-old? Well, yeah.
2: Got it. Mm-hmm. Okay. The man disagrees and adds, I'm her elder, and she needs to show me a little respect. Okay. So who's in the wrong?
27: Well, a seven-year-old kid shouldn't be flipping anybody off.
2: Right. All right. Yeah, where'd they learn that, Mom?
27: Yeah, exactly.
1: I'm just trying to imagine what would happen if I flipped off an elderly man when I was seven in the presence of my mom.
2: Oh, my gosh,
1: no.
2: Dude!
1: That would not have gone well for me.
27: Nope.
2: Darlene Markley, rest in peace. Oh, my goodness, dude. Yeah. I wouldn't have been able to sit for a week.
27: I would have took a beating from my mother, and she would have told my dad I got another beating when he got home.
2: This is the Markley Van Camp and Robin Show.
0: Hi, folks. 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
25: On the ones.
6: If you're in Arlington along I-20, this is westbound right around Bowman Springs. Two right lanes are blocked, so everybody's shoved over to the left, and it's going to take you about 5-10 minutes to get through there. Also, we've got this big truck that is stalled out in Grand Prairie, westbound I-30 at 161. Two left lanes are blocked at this location, a good 5-minute holdup for you. Right lane on I-30 eastbound at 548. If you're in Royce City, you're going to need an extra 30-40 minutes. And then the two right lanes are blocked in McKinney, southbound 75 El Dorado, a 10-15-minute drive. With WBAP First Traffic and Weather on the ones, I'm Julie DeHardy.
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4: Your forecast from the WBAP On Time Experts 24/7 Weather Center. Today, mostly cloudy. Then gradually becoming sunny with a high near 94, heat index about 102. Tonight, increasing clouds with a low around 78. Tomorrow, partly sunny with a high near 97. That humidity will make it feel like 105. It's 88 degrees in Dallas and 88 degrees in Fort Worth. Oil prices are rising again after President Trump warned in a social media post that Iran will now have to pay the price after diplomatic talks stalled out again. Speaking from the White House, the president says prices could be even higher if not for the U.S. moving millions of barrels of oil through the Strait of Hormuz.
11: We took out the other night 22 ships late at night with no lights because they don't have any radar because we blasted the crap out of it.
4: The threat comes after Iran launched strikes against countries in the Middle East in retaliation to an attack by the U.S. Your money news brought to you by NetWorthRadio.com. Shares of Cracker Barrel Old Country Store soared Wednesday as the restaurant chain put last year's logo drama behind it with an unexpected quarterly profit. Cracker Barrel surged 33%, putting the stock on pace for its largest ever single-day percent gain. Checking Wall Street's latest, the Dow is down 694 points, NASDAQ off by 384, S&P 500 in the red by 86. I'm Mike Traina. 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
5: 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In her new book called Revealing, The Underrated Power of Oversharing, behavioral scientist Leslie John says doing just that can help you deepen relationships that are vital to your life. We need people to trust us in order to get things like love, friendship, and career success. That's what she told us. When you make yourself vulnerable by revealing something sensitive, it does make other people trust you. In turn, when you ask someone to reveal something about themselves, showing that interest will generally lead someone to like you more. Why? Because people like to be asked about themselves, she says. It also signals that they are discriminating and choosy, but in a good way. I'm Dr. Sanjay Gupta, helping you live a better life.
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0: The Markley, Van Camp, and Robbins Show. I'm Jamie Markley, the Gen Xer, the Millennial, David Van Camp, and the Boomer. Sorry, the sexy Boomer, thank Scott you. Robbins. Mm-hmm. Had to get that in there.
1: Yep.
0: If you ever wondered how does Legacy News take a troubling story and soft sell it? ABC on Graham Plattner in Maine.
2: His path to the nomination, though complicated by a string of recent controversies and his past, including sexually explicit text messages he acknowledged sending to up to six women when he was first married in 2023. The New York
0: alleged 12, but whatever.
2: The New York Times also speaking to several of Plattner's ex-girlfriends who described quote-unquote unsettling behavior, one even saying that he was physical, which Plattner denies.
0: He denies it.
1: Oh, okay. Yeah, so it's not true.
0: Okay, got it.
2: There are also questions about a Nazi symbol tattooed on his chest, which Plattner said he did not know the significance of.
0: He didn't know.
3: But what did he think it was? Has anybody asked that?
0: Well, there were other people said he absolutely knew who it was or knew what it was, because he came to the campaign and said, I got a troubling tattoo. Yeah.
3: If you're going to say that, what did you think it was?
4: And he also referred to it by its name. I mean,
3: yeah,
4: he did
3: exactly.
4: In the past. And also, what's been pointed out is from people who were also stationed in like Central and Eastern Europe, where mm-hmm. you do have tattoo parlors that proudly display options for Nazi tattoos. Mm-hmm. They're sorted usually by, you know, theme. So if you're picking something off of the wall, it yeah. probably would have been right next to, like, an SS and a swastika decal.
0: Right. He didn't know.
3: Yeah, if you got choices now, they just added Plattner to the choice.
0: There you go. Get the Plattner.
3: His tattoo.
0: Yeah. There goes on.
2: Since had covered up, an oyster farmer and Marine combat veteran Plattner telling voters...
0: Uh-oh, that got Van Camp.
4: I like that. The oyster farmer. Right. The guy really doesn't make any money off of the oyster farm, because everything goes to his mom's restaurant.
0: Well... And then the website for it was created after the campaign.
4: Yeah.
0: Which is pretty hilarious. See, he's the everyman.
3: His parents have paid for everything in his miserable life.
0: And goes on.
2: Voters that he is a changed man after grappling with PTSD and depression. And despite concerns from some Democratic senators, key progressives like Bernie Sanders and Elizabeth Warren sticking by him over the course of that primary.
0: Yeah. Credibility there, huh?
3: Believe all women.
0: Except that one.
3: Yeah, yeah.
0: And the other was that talked about him. Why is that, Graham? Because they're lying.
4: Yeah.
0: But you know, there's going to be more that comes out. That's what we're hearing anyway.
4: What was one of the lines that he allegedly said? That he has a fantasy about somebody, about a guy breaking into his house so that he can rape him?
0: Yeah.
4: But not in a gay way?
0: Yeah.
4: Just to show dominance?
0: Show dominance.
4: Okay.
3: He's a nut.
0: Yeah.
3: He's a nut.
4: Like he a Senate candidate or an extra on It's Always Sunny in Philadelphia? I don't understand.
3: Yeah, no kidding.
4: This is just twisted, man.
0: And then he said nothing out there that's really concerning is going
4: to
0: come out?
4: Yeah, he was on Morning Joe today, and Mika Brzezinski was trying to, again, soften the image of Graham Plattner.
0: Mm-hmm. Oh, yeah.
5: You say there's nothing out there that it could be concerning. And this may seem a little bit rich.
6: There's nothing out there. I just want to make this clear. There's nothing out there that's actually concerning. People will make everything seem very concerning because that's mm-hmm. what... in politics.
0: Got it.
3: Mm. See, yeah, probably not. Yeah. But if there is, well, people are making it up.
0: Right.
4: Yeah. It's like we spend the better part of a decade fretting over dog whistles, and a guy shows up with a damn Nazi tattoo, and it's like, not really troubling.
0: Right, exactly. What's the big deal? I didn't know what it was.
4: Remember when Al Sharpton went on national television and said that because Trump used the word riggers, that was a dog whistle for the N-word?
0: Yes. That's right.
4: Referring to people who rigged an election.
0: Yes. Right. I remember at the time saying, we can't say anything that rhymes with that now. You can't say trigger.
4: No, you can't.
0: Can't say something's bigger.
3: No.
0: Yeah.
4: Larger than, please, sir. No dog whistles here.
0: You get those little bites? Can't say it.
3: Easy.
4: We call them no-see-ums.
0: Well, yeah. I mean, you can't say grave digger. Oh! What do you say then?
3: Man who... digs graves. I don't
0: know. Oh, goodness.
3: And he can't say man either.
0: No.
3: Person.
0: Probably not.
3: Yeah.
0: Some of this reminds me, it's like you get out in front of it ahead of time. Well, there's going to be stuff that comes out, but it's not that big a deal. Yeah. But they'll try to sell it that way. All I can think right now with, you know, the whole news this week of California, the L.A. mayoral race, and then, well, at least the governor's race, Steve Hilton's going to be in the final two. But how the vote flipped in the mayoral race... And the night of the election, Kornacki on NBC. Well, remember, the mail-in. Going to be huge here. Mm-hmm. Okay? It's really not over. And you've probably seen the stories where the homeless addicts in L.A. are saying, yeah, they paid us to vote.
3: Yeah. I've seen a bunch of them.
0: Yes. Yeah. It's a whole another story.
3: For like $20.
0: In the Post. Talking about it. Tracking down these different people. Saying, yeah, they paid us to vote. But then when you say, well, there's fraud. But there's no fraud.
3: What evidence do you have of fraud?
0: I don't know. People saying they paid us to vote, somebody being punished for it. Yeah. That seems like evidence to
4: right.
0: me. I don't know. But now that Scott Pelley's gone from 60 Minutes, we don't have any good reporters out there.
3: No.
0: What? It's just awful.
4: Between that and seekers. Defunding NPR, man, we're screwed.
3: Wow.
0: Truth to power. Mm. All right. It's that time. We do it a couple of times a day. Go around the table. It may not be the biggest story out there, but it caught your attention. Well, David, what's your story here?
4: This is just wild. There is an Air Canada pilot who did have his pilot's license, but for 17 years, he was flying without an extra certification that was required. Yeah. Jeffrey Wall is his name, from Ontario. He was discovered to have been flying with a forged credential since he was promoted to captain in 2009. So when you're promoted to that position, you're required to take or to have an airline transport pilot license, which is obtained partly by passing a series of written exams. He never did it. But he got forged paperwork, and for 17 years, flying hundreds of flights, no one checked on him until very recently. They were doing an audit, and they said, hey, this doesn't look right. So one police official said, this is very similar to a doctor that is licensed to practice family medicine, but is doing brain surgery in their office.
3: Yeah.
4: Like, no, you don't actually have the qualifications to do what you're doing. That being said, you know, so he's being charged with, like, fraud and possession of counterfeit materials, things like that. To me, I'm like, well, I think you also need to be reviewing this extra certification, because if this guy was doing it without incident for 17 years, I don't know, maybe just let him have it.
0: You're looking for results here.
4: Yeah.
0: You guys had good results.
3: Sound like they've been in America for 10 years. What?
0: I know. Asking to show some form of identification, well, that's racist. That's
3: absolutely.
0: Man. All right, Scotty, what do you got for your story?
3: Los Angeles Mayor Karen Bass. Her brother is suing the city after his Malibu home burned down in the Palisades fire.
0: The brother's suing?
3: Yes.
0: That's awesome.
3: Kenneth Bass and his wife filed a lawsuit last month alleging they were injured due to smoke inhalation and suffered distress and anguish. They're one of thousands of people now who have filed lawsuits, property owners, against the city of Los Angeles and the state of California. Where this will go, I don't know. But I'll tell you what, Thanksgiving meal is going to be a whole lot different when old brother Basket's there.
4: I know.
0: Well, you wonder, maybe she wants a piece of the action. I don't know.
3: Could be.
0: Could she blame him for suing the city?
3: No, he's upset. His house by house.
0: Well, yeah. Think about that conversation. Please don't sue.
3: Yeah.
0: What am I supposed to do? Are you going to give me the money?
3: Right. Your house is standing.
0: And that's the thing. If Spencer Pratt was in it, he would be using that like crazy.
3: I would think, yeah.
0: I guess Rahman's not going to use that.
4: No.
0: Oh, boy. Okay. For my story, we're going to go to a museum. And a very unfortunate thing that just keeps happening again and again and again. And this is the Vagina Museum.
3: No,
0: in Britain, yeah.
3: The Vagina Museum.
0: Yes, it's aimed at destigmatizing gynecological anatomy, Scott. Try to be an adult here, would you? Here's the problem. Yeah. They've got this whole display going on because they're highlighting menopause. You know, there's different features they'll have for weeks at a time. And this is called Menopause, What's Changed? And so as part of that display, they have these different like little rectangular magnets.
3: Yes.
0: They're on this board. Well, there's a particular one that keeps being stolen, and they'll replace it, and then someone else steals it. It's the magnet that says MILF on it. People keep stealing it. It's like, where's the MILF magnet?
3: Right.
0: And it's gone again. And according to the story that I'm reading, it's just hilarious. Oh, we got a quote here from the museum. In this display, we had a magnet which said MILF, and it got stolen so many times that we gave up. We are delighted that our MILF visitors feel represented, but couldn't afford to keep on replacing our MILF magnet.
3: Sell them in the gift shop.
4: Are we going to get like a MILF week of visibility?
0: Cool. I'm not going to get in the way of it. It depends on what they want to do. Part of this statement also said, language matters. It reflects and reinforces stereotypes entwined with misogyny, ageism, and ableism. How then might we rethink our language? How can we reclaim existing language? And how might we introduce new language into the mix? See, it was all fun with the MILF talk until you got to all the nonsense. Man, I don't know if I can read this other part.
3: Probably not.
0: Well, David wants to hear it.
4: I do want to
0: hear it. And I can hear him saying, dude,
3: I know.
0: You got to risk it for the biscuit, don't you? Do you want to hear what it is?
3: Here we go.
0: It says, certain magnets get more faded and bedraggled as they're handled, revealing which words resonate most with visitors. Okay, makes sense.
3: Are they all done in acronyms?
0: No, they're not.
3: Okay.
0: I don't know.
3: You decided not to now.
0: Can you say horny? You can, right?
4: It's no big
0: deal. All right. It says, what does it mean that horny, hot, sexless, witch, climax, unashamed, hormonal, sweaty are all among the words our visitors interact with most? I might have had to take one or two out. That prime, matriarch, invisible, caring, wakeful, compassionate are among the least. What does that say?
4: Because some are funny and some are not.
0: Exactly.
4: I mean, come on.
3: Well, yeah.
0: I think the Vagina Museum might be taking itself just a tad serious. Crying out loud.
7: And I'll need to show my vagina?
0: Whoa!
4: Whoa.
0: Where did that come from?
3: Calm down. It takes a tour through there. That's one of the...
0: I don't know.
3: Push the button and her voice comes out. Yeah.
0: All I hear now, I see that word in print. All I hear is Trump saying, and her cat named Vagina. Of course. Okay. Why is someone stealing a bunch of banana chips? Yeah, we got Nimrod's in the news coming up.
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18: If you're in McKinney, we do have an accident blocking off two right lanes, southbound side of 75 at El Dorado Parkway. So give yourself at least 15 minutes to get through. Also 30 eastbound at 548 in Roy City. That's a collision in the right lane. Almost 45 minutes for you. Stalled vehicle still in those two left lanes. If you're in Grand Prairie, it's westbound I-30 at 161, and it's going to hold you up for just 2 or 3 minutes. With WBAP First Traffic, I'm
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25: 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I'm Dr. Sanjay Gupta, helping you live a better life.
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0: The Markley, Van Camp, and Robbins Show. 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
0: All right. News update, David Van Camp.
4: President Trump talking about getting oil out from Iran because he's ready to just take it. And apparently we already have. Here he is.
28: I can say it now. Something you didn't know. Do you know we've been taking out millions of barrels of oil? Nobody knows it. You know who doesn't know about it? Iran, until right now. We took out the other night 22 ships, late at night with no lights, because they don't have any radar, because we blasted the crap out of it. We took out, that's why oil's $85 a barrel.
0: We blasted the crap out of it.
4: They don't have radar? They can't. They really can't see it too much. And so, yeah, late at night, no lights. We're taking 22 boats filled with oil.
0: There will never be another one like him.
4: No.
3: No.
0: No. I mean, you look to the future. It could be JD. It could be Rubio. I just can't picture. They don't know until now.
4: Yeah.
3: Nobody's as wild. No.
0: Man, oh, man.
3: Mm-hmm.
0: So, where do you think this is? Are we going like months and months and months? Or do you think a deal is actually going to get done? before the 4th of July.
4: Oof. No, I don't see it.
3: No, me either.
0: Okay. All right.
3: How about you?
0: I'm hopeful, man.
3: I'm hopeful, too.
0: But I am starting to feel a little bit like Charlie Brown in the football. Lucy's holding it there. I'm like, see, I think we're onto something here, but who knows? All right, we got to get to Nimrod's.
1: When the going gets tough.
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0: All right. Nimrod's in the News. We go to Florida, where 59-year-old Annette Nichols was arrested after she was caught stealing $300 worth of banana chips from a grocery store.
3: Banana chips?
0: Yeah, each packet cost $6.49. But the thing is, Annette didn't steal them all at once. According to the cops, she has been coming into the store over the past few weeks and swiping the same banana chips every time. They say she's done it at least six times.
3: Wow.
0: Wow.
3: Likes banana chips.
0: But she's doing many to get to the $300 mark. There are other locations involved as well.
3: Oh.
0: She would go through self-checkout, scan one or two, and leave the rest without paying. When she was caught, she had 13 bags of banana chips in her car, allegedly from multiple public store locations.
3: Huh.
0: One store manager would limit how many bags they put out at one time, knowing someone's stealing the banana chips. What is the deal with you and the banana chips? That is Nimrod's in the News.
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30: 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I'm Mike Trina from the 24-Hour Breaking News Center.
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5: Westbound I-20 at East Loop 820 in Arlington. An accident is still blocking the two right lanes. Seeing about a 5-minute backup to Highway 287. Stalled 18-wheeler on westbound I-30 at the Bush Turnpike in Grand Prairie. This is in the two left lanes. Traffic is slowing in that immediate area. Give yourself an extra couple of minutes. Southbound 360 at Post and Paddock have road construction. It's over on the right shoulder. It is causing a little bit of a slowdown through the construction area. Southbound I-35E at Wycliffe Roach for road work in the right lane. Traffic is backed up to Commonwealth. That's a couple of minute delay. With WBAP First Traffic and Weather on the Ones, I'm Dave Allen.
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14: 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Another hot day today with mid-90s, winds up from the south, high humidity also. Storm chances fairly low into the weekend. It's not until early next week that storm chances return Sunday night, Monday. 78 are low tonight and 96 tomorrow with triple-digit heat indices. 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
30: It's 89 degrees in both Dallas and Fort Worth. News brought to you by Trajan Wealth. Speaking from the Oval Office, President Donald Trump says the U.S. will launch more strikes against Iran, but also says Iran could still agree to a peace deal.
28: All they have to do is they have to start signing a paper. It's fully negotiated. We have a fully negotiated, but they're tapping and tapping.
30: Iran continues to attack first, then retaliates again after the U.S. responds. Your money news brought to you by NetWorthRadio.com. Hollywood directors have reached a 4-year tentative contract agreement with studios and streaming services. The Directors Guild of America and the Alliance of Motion Picture and Television Producers struck the deal yesterday after 4 weeks of talks. The collective bargaining agreement must still be approved by the Guild's national board and ratified by the Guild membership. Checking Wall Street's latest, the Dow is down 601 points to 50,271, NASDAQ down to 25,395, and the S&P 500 is down to 7,322. I'm Mike Traina. 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
15: 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And if there is no riots, does that mean America is healing its racial divisions? 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
7: Colleague of mine was telling me the other day about how their Instagram feed is filled with videos, most of them kind of funny, about how grandparents and friends tend to bulldoze new parents out of the way to get to see their baby. Now, as a dad of three daughters, I know how life really does become all about them the moment those kids are born. But I also know parents are still people, too, who need their own attention beyond being mom or dad. And moms, in particular in those early years, can feel especially invisible in the eyes of other people. So what can you do to stop contributing to what is known as maternal invisibility? Women we spoke to said these two things were the most helpful. When people stopped to ask how they could best support them, number one, or when they took the initiative to handle certain tasks that obviously needed to be done. I'm Dr. Sanjay Gupta, helping you live a better life.
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22: 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Are you ready?
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0: The Markley, Van Camp, and Robbins Show. Jamie Markley, David Van Camp, Scott Robbins.
3: Yep.
0: Sorry, I was laughing. I saw the Trump post on Truth Social that Iran is all talk. The bully of the Middle East is all caps dead.
3: Right about that, yeah.
0: Said more strikes are coming. Oof. Okay. So we'll be keeping you up to date on that.
3: So much for the ceasefire, I'm guessing, then, huh?
0: Yeah. Yeah.
4: Not to be a negative Nelly over here, but if they're all talk, then why have we been wasting our time talking to them for weeks?
0: Yeah. Yeah. That's... A lot of people are frustrated.
3: Yeah.
0: You know.
26: David.
0: Nothing else? No one wants to say anything.
4: No, I'm just saying.
0: Everybody just wants it to be done.
4: Yeah, right. I mean, 4 to 6 weeks, and here we are.
0: I know. It does seem to be taking longer than it should, but we'll see where it goes after this. I remain hopeful by the 4th of July that this is wrapped up.
3: Well, it'd be a hell of a way to celebrate the 250, wouldn't it?
0: I'm not betting. Mm-hmm. Not doing that. But
3: yeah,
0: can remain hopeful. Okay, so more from protesters in Texas, David?
4: Yes, Carmelo Anthony, he was found guilty of murder for stabbing Austin Metcalf in the heart at a track meet in North Texas. And, well, he's been sentenced to 35 years in prison. And outside of the Collin County Courthouse yesterday, yeah, he had some supporters out there because they want to make this into some stupid civil rights thing. So okay. Here's the room temperature IQ crew.
0: All right.
27: Say his name.
31: Carmelo.
27: Say his name.
31: Carmelo.
27: When do we want
31: him? Justice.
27: When do we want him?
31: Now.
0: Well, you got it.
4: You got it, yeah.
0: He's going away. That's justice. Be careful what you wish for.
3: She's raspy.
0: Dude, your takeaway from a piece of audio is always incredible.
3: Yeah.
0: It's something I don't see coming. I'm so, you know, dumbfounded by the stupidity of the whole thing,
3: you got that
0: I missed the raspy, and now I need to hear it for myself.
27: Say his name.
0: Yeah, I hear it.
3: Yeah, when she says, say his name.
27: His name.
31: Carmelo!
27: What do we want?
0: Yeah.
3: Yeah.
0: Ah!
31: What do we want?
0: That. Yeah. Mm-hmm. If you were trying to imitate it.
4: Mm-hmm. It's the old school Paul Mall, man.
0: Mm-hmm. Okay.
3: Oh, Paul Mall voice. I'm familiar with that one.
0: Well, people were having the conversation yesterday, do you think there's going to be, like, you know, nationwide protests and then unrest and all that stuff? I don't see it happening.
4: No, that is the silver lining. As frustrating as it is to have these folks out there doing that and trying to make this something it's not, and Jasmine Crockett, Jemele Hill, all these other people who are just trying to make this into some race story and divide America further. Dude, the fact that there isn't a larger reaction from the activist class tells me, I mean, when Ben Crump even passes on this case.
0: Well, that is a tell.
4: It's like, yeah, this is, it has nothing to do with civil rights. There's no angle here. It's ridiculous to suggest that there is one.
0: Does anybody ever ask any of these people, hey, you had witnesses, okay, to this whole thing? Four out of the six were black.
3: Yeah.
0: It said he was the instigator. It was on him. Carmelo. His fault. Metcalf was like a brother to me. He's a teammate. Does anybody ever ask these people that? How you could explain that?
4: It won't matter.
3: Doesn't.
4: Because anybody out there protesting in favor of the guy who stabbed another teenager in the heart,
0: yeah,
4: is beyond logic, beyond reason. They're morons.
0: Well said.
3: Well, the die was cast the minute they announced the verdict. I mean, there was no getting around it. That this was the angle.
0: Oh, it was the angle even before that.
3: Before it, yeah.
0: Oh, yeah.
3: I mean, when the trial started.
0: Yes, of course. Yeah.
3: And to come back with any verdict other than not guilty is not sufficient enough.
0: No. Minnesota, you know, there's been a lot of fraud.
3: What?
0: And you've got the whole investigation going on.
3: You mean with Tim Walz as governor, there was fraud?
0: Oh, yeah.
4: Hey, but nobody cares about fraud more than Tim Walz.
3: Tim
4: Walz said so.
3: Yes.
0: Report from Fox. Get your reaction.
5: Faye Bernstein is her name, a 20-year state employee who worked in behavioral health services. She says she warned state leaders about weak oversight of contracts and grants years before the fraud scandal came to light. Bernstein says she was eventually sidelined, ostracized, and placed on investigatory leave. She told the House Oversight Committee she worked in an environment where employees feared being labeled racist for questioning fraud or mismanagement. Bernstein says that's exactly what happened to her.
0: Before we get to that quote, yeah. You're racist if you ask questions about this.
3: Yeah.
0: What's wrong with you? You're supposed to look the other way. Unbelievable.
6: Right. Oh, it was very intimidating. You lived in fear of being called racist. And that is life-changing. I am not confident speaking up about things anymore. It is very impactful.
0: No, you should be, actually. Even more so now.
3: Right.
0: People should be able to speak out. We're all looking for truth and justice. At least the reasonable people are,
4: yeah.
0: No matter what it is. And if somebody gets offended, well, tough, whatever.
5: The House Oversight Committee says it interviewed nearly 30 Minnesota whistleblowers. Some allege that after reporting fraud, DHS investigators photographed their homes and vehicles, monitored their phones, and sought information about their children.
0: Whoa!
4: Dang. That's mafia stuff, man.
0: Yeah, you better believe it is, yes.
5: Governor Tim Walz has said he was unaware of employees being threatened, but that any intimidation would be inappropriate. Mm-hmm. Walz and Attorney General Keith Ellison have rejected claims they ignored warning signs of fraud.
0: So there's going to be proof of that, though, that they were told about it. I mean, there's emails. So we'll see where it goes. And I know none of us are going to be satisfied unless people...

0: on Fox News saying, I've got piles of stuff on my desk right now. And then you're not turning any of it over.
1: Oh, boy.
0: Apparently he was hot.
1: Well, you know, a lot of this is going to come out some point in time. But, man, when he and Cash Patel were talking about, oh, yeah, he killed himself. I'm telling you. I've seen it. Look at the... And the video's got, you're going to see it as far as the video. And then there's a minute missing in the video.
0: Yeah. And then they say that's just how, that's sometimes how security systems work.
1: You know, sometimes the VCR, the way it tapes, the VCR.
2: Yeah. I didn't back time it right and ran out of tape. And,
1: what? Yeah. Yeah. But sometime, I suppose, the truth will come out. I don't know.
0: Nah.
1: We'll see. You remember that time Bill Gates was interviewed? Was that CBS? And he was squirming all about the Epstein stuff? We still got a copy of that, I think.
3: It was reported at that time that you had a number of meetings with Jeffrey Epstein, who, when you met him 10 years ago, he was convicted of soliciting prostitution from minors. What did you know about him when you were meeting with him, as you've said yourself, in the hopes of raising money?
4: You know, I had dinners with him. I regret doing that. He had relationships with people he said, you know, would give to global health, which is a interest I have. You know,
1: right.
4: Not nearly enough philanthropy goes in that direction. You know, those meetings were a mistake. They didn't result in what he purported, and I cut them off. You know, that goes back a long time ago now. So there's nothing new on that.
3: Yeah. It was reported that you continue to meet with him over several years. And that, in other words, a number of meetings. What did you do when you found out about his background?
4: Well, and, you know, I've said I regretted having those dinners. And there's nothing, absolutely nothing new on that.
3: Is there a lesson for you, for anyone else looking at this?
4: Well, he's dead. So, you know, in general, you always have to be careful. And you know I'm very proud of what we've done in philanthropy. Very proud of the work of the foundation. You know, that's what I get up every day and focus on.
1: Okay.
2: Yeah. Okay.
1: What was the deal, David? Every day. Sometimes you have a better memory with this. There was something in the emails that Epstein didn't he claim to know about, like STDs that Bill had.
0: Yeah, that well, he was trying to figure out a way to get antibiotics and medication to his wife at the time because he'd been hooking up with Russian hookers.
1: Right.
0: Yeah, and he was afraid that she would get the clap, and he wanted to figure out a way to not come clean about the hookers, but make sure that she didn't get the crotch rot.
1: Right. That was it.
2: Has anything ever good come from mingling with Russian hookers?
0: No, I don't think so.
2: I don't either. I mean, no designs for dishwashers or no, you know, help with education or anything. I mean, just
0: Alfred Nobel after cavorting with Russian hookers says, Eureka, I've invented dynamite.
2: Spies, the clap. Golly.
1: I don't know. You don't want to smoke weed over there. Just ask Brittany Griner.
2: Yeah. No.
1: You don't want to do that. NBA tonight. It'll be game four.
2: Yeah, it will.
1: Spurs, Knicks.
2: Yep.
1: As far as I know, Trump's not going.
0: Yeah.
1: Spurs fans are saying, come on.
2: We would know by now if
1: go.
2: He was going.
1: You should go. So Knicks owner James Dolan sat with Trump. They were together the other night. And when Trump was asked about it, also asked about the NBA a little bit. I don't know if you heard that clip.
2: I have not.
1: Oh, it's interesting.
5: We talked a little bit about the NBA and about the game and the game's change. I said, it's gotten rougher, which is a good thing, not a bad thing. It's gotten rougher. When you look at the way they guard people now, I don't remember them doing that 10 years ago. And he knows a lot about basketball, but it's good. It's good for the game.
6: Do you think the NBA it's a tougher game. The left wing stuff that they were getting criticized for?
5: Well, it's a little left wing. Yeah, I think so. It tends to be a little bit left wing, but it's great entertainment.
1: Well, there you go. So it's better. A little rougher.
2: Nothing inflammatory there, no.
1: I thought... After he said that, okay, I'm like, 10 years ago, that had been like during the Warriors' run. Was it as physical as it is now? He's got a point there. I think it is a little more physical.
2: Really physical.
1: Well, you see what's happened to Wimby throughout the play.

0: playoffs.
1: Yeah, I mean, they're saying he's playing dirty.
0: Oh, yeah, because he shoved Brunson and there was no call. That was bad, no call.
1: Right.
0: But as many times as he's been fouled, you know, it'll be interesting to see what happens tonight. Okay. Oh, the Alaska Senate race is really interesting. We got to get to that and the five stories we're watching today. Coming up.
2: Markley, Van Camp, and Robbins. 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
0: Ah, summer. 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
7: In Fort Worth, slow-moving maintenance vehicles heading northbound on I-35W from Morningside Drive over to Allen Avenue. Crews are working in the left lane, seeing a couple-of-minute delay from Rippey Street. In Dallas, on southbound I-35E at Wycliffe, watch for road construction taking up the right lane. This has traffic sluggish from right around Commonwealth. Southbound 75, just before 635, the exit to the frontage road is blocked due to construction. This has traffic slowing through the construction area. And watch for road work underway in Forney, eastbound Highway 80 at FM 460 Clemens Drive. You're down to just one lane. Traffic is backed up almost to Lawson Road. With WBAP First Traffic.
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17: We've talked a lot about measles over the past year, but mumps has largely flown under the radar, even though it's been making a bit of a comeback as well. That's because fewer people are getting the MMR vaccine, which stands for measles, mumps, and rubella. The vaccine's been around for decades. It is effective. It is safe. What makes mumps outbreaks difficult to contain is that symptoms usually don't appear for 2 to 3 weeks after someone's been exposed. And that can make it hard to pin down where that exposure took place. And someone who is infected can transmit the virus to someone else before they are symptomatic. If you get sick, which could manifest like a run-of-the-mill respiratory virus or the telltale swelling of your cheeks and jaw, all you can really do at that point is to treat the symptoms and also isolate yourself so you don't infect anyone else. I'm Dr. Sanjay Gupta, helping you live a better life.
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0: The Markley, Van Camp, and Robbins Show. Jamie Markley, David Van Camp, Scott Robbins, and now, the five stories we're watching today.
21: One, two, three, four, five.
4: Number five, Democrats in Maine have nominated the Oyster Fuhrer, a Nazi named Graham Plattner, to be their Senate candidate. Number four, Carmelo Anthony, sentenced to 35 years in prison for the murder of Austin Metcalf. He stabbed him in the heart at a high school track meet in North Texas. 35 years in prison. Number three, President Trump telling Fox News he's close to ordering new strikes against Iran, targeting the country's power plants, and more following the Apache helicopter being taken down near the Strait of Hormuz. Number two, also President Trump claiming the U.S. secretly took 22 ships that were transporting Iranian oil. Just took it in the middle of the night.
0: Yep.
4: And then number one, inflation rose 4.2% year over year last month, highest in 3 years and in line with expectations, mostly fueled by the cost of fuel.
0: Yeah, the bulk of it. You know,
4: yep.
0: Not good.
22: Not good.
4: Not good? Nope. Let's wrap this thing up, all right?
0: Yep.
4: Those are the top five stories that we're watching today. 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
0: All right. I mentioned the Alaska Senate race. Dan Sullivan, I don't know if you've heard this. Our friends in Alaska, I'm sure, are familiar. Predicament, seeking a third term. Tough challenge in former Rep. Mary Peltola. But he's got to beat Dan J. Sullivan in the primary first. Another Dan Sullivan.
1: Yeah. Boy, that's
0: unfortunate. And then he's saying this guy's not in it for the right reason. Yeah. He's like a Democrat plant.
1: Oh, something right. Off of,
4: trying to confuse
1: people.
4: Yeah, primary voters.
0: Mm-hmm. Yes. And the lieutenant governor there has said, yeah, there's credible allegations that he launched the candidacy to confuse voters. So then, you know, you go a little bit deeper into the story, and it's like, well, who is this other Dan J. Sullivan? Well, gee, he's given to that Democrat before.
1: Yeah. Seriously.
0: Yes. Yes.
1: Wow.
0: And this was, well, the real Dan Sullivan.
23: This is serious stuff. When people are going, oh, there's two Dan Sullivans, isn't that funny? No, it's cheating. And his whole purpose of running is to confuse Alaskans, make them think, Alaskan voters, that somehow he's me. Then, when he filed his campaign logo, his letterhead, his website, all had my campaign logo that I've had for 13 years.
0: Yeah, that would be confusing.
1: Mm-hmm. Yeah. You know, they were going to try that in New York. Zorro, Mom Donnie, was going to run.
0: Yeah, I understand. I was thinking to myself,
1: might have worked.
0: Are you talking about you would have to approve names?
1: Yeah.
0: Well, if you got some sort of different name, it'd be tougher to do this.
1: Yes, it would be.
0: A guy like Mike Johnson, right. Not tough.
1: No.
0: Kamala, probably not going to happen.
1: No, yeah. There's very few.
0: You know? So there is something to having somewhat of a unique name. Mm-hmm. Mm-hmm. But you don't like that, Scott.
1: No, I don't. It should be a law.
0: This is the Mark the Van Camp and Robin Show.
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12: Getting a report of an accident in Richardson now, southbound 75 as you approach Arapahoe, right around Collins Boulevard. Traffic is backing up near Renner Road, seeing about a 5 to 10 minute delay. In Dallas, southbound I-35E at Wycliffe, watch for the right lane closed due to some road work. Traffic is sluggish from Commonwealth. On the south side, southbound I-45, just after Loop 12 Ledbetter, there's an accident in the right lane. That'll hold you up a couple of minutes. And in Irving, southbound Loop 12, Walton Walker Boulevard, from Shady Grove Road to just before Singleton, the right lane remains closed due to road work. With WBAP First Traffic and Weather on the Ones, I'm Dave Allen.
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11: Your forecast from the WBAP On-Time Experts 24-7 Weather Center. Today, mostly cloudy, then gradually becoming sunny. High near 94, heat index about 102. Tonight, increasing cloud, low around 78. Then tomorrow, partly sunny. High near 97, but the humidity will make it feel like 105. It's 90 degrees in Dallas and 90 in Fort Worth. The U.S. responding to Iran strikes after a U.S. Apache helicopter was shot down over the Strait of Hormuz earlier this week. Jennifer Griffin has more.
22: Senior U.S. defense officials do tell me that Iran fired dozens of missiles and drones in response to the U.S. strikes on 20 targets yesterday. I'm told the U.S. military faced no significant damage or lose any important assets as a result of the barrage of Iranian missiles and drones. Nearly all were either intercepted or failed to hit their intended targets, according to a U.S. military spokesman.
11: President Trump telling reporters today he intends to attack Iran very hard. Your money news brought to you by NetWorthRadio.com. Beef prices increased last month again as ranchers face the reemergence of the flesh-eating screwworm parasite. Beef and veal prices were up nearly 13% since last year. However, the rate of beef inflation cooled from 14.8% rise the previous month. On a monthly basis, beef prices declined 1.6% in May. Checking the stock market, the Dow down 705 points to 50,167. NASDAQ off by 370 to 25,309. S&P 500 in the negative by 85 to 7302. 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
0: 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We'll talk live with an expert at 717.
25: And we're going to hear from a local police chief about what it took to keep peace at the Carmelo Anthony murder trial. 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
29: A Better Life with Dr. Sanjay Gupta.
17: Breast cancer is the most common cancer among women in the world. And according to a new study out of the University of Washington School of Medicine, an estimated 3.5 million cases a year are expected by 2050. Now, the good news is we've gotten so much better at screening, earlier detection, and cutting-edge treatments in many countries, including here in the United States. But even here in America, Black women have a death rate from breast cancer that is 40% higher than white women, a disparity that exists despite our world-class treatment infrastructure. 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And remember this, you should start getting mammograms. 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I'm Dr. Sanjay Gupta. 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
0: The Markley Van Camp and Robin Show. Jamie Markley, David Van Camp, Scott Robbins. Got the Robbins trifecta coming up in just a few. News update, David Van Camp.
4: Well, I thought this was pretty interesting. So some folks with the Southern Poverty Law Center were testifying in Congress yesterday. The CEO, Brian Fair, Mr. Fair.
0: It's hilarious, isn't it?
4: Testified.
0: He's smug, too.
4: Oh, yeah, he is. His group is being charged with bank fraud for bankrolling hate groups using shell companies to do it. Well, he was asked about inconsistencies in the organization's classification of extremist groups, and get a load of this. We're back to an old talking
35: point. Explain to me the reason behind targeting groups like Turning Point USA, the Family Research Council, traditional Catholic groups as hate groups, but not groups like Antifa, Jane's Revenge, Youth Liberation Front.
36: We list groups that demonize and vilify people based on immutable characteristics or that express anti-government conspiracy theories.
35: You believe that Antifa and Jane's Revenge and Youth Liberation Front have committed violent acts?
36: Congressman McClintock, it's my understanding that the FBI has said Antifa is an ideology, not a group. So a group, if it's not a group, it wouldn't be identified on our list.
4: There you go. Antifa, it's just an idea, remember?
0: Are we still assault people?
4: It's just an idea that has well-organized tactics. They've got safe houses in places like Portland and Seattle. They've got a flag, for crying out loud. Hell of an idea.
1: Mm-hmm. I thought this thing had already been put to bed, that they are, in fact, a terrorist organization.
4: And that's because they lifted something former FBI Director Christopher Wray said years ago when talking about Antifa or when he was asked about Antifa, and they took him completely out of context, or they took the conversation and his statement completely out of context, where he's talking about how hard it is to pin this down because it is kind of an ideology. It's not like one massive centralized group, but there absolutely are groups, physical groups, that say we are Antifa.
0: Yes. And we got a heck of an idea.
4: Yeah.
0: Woo! It's unreal.
1: What are we doing?
0: I know. Chip Roy had a good question for the same dude from the SPLC, Mr. Fair.
1: I love Chip Roy.
5: How many extremist Islamic groups do you have of the 1,500 or so organizations you have on your hate map?
36: Again, anyone can go to our website.
5: My office has been looking over it and can't really find one.
36: Again, it is the SPLC's.
5: You think
36: right.
5: SPLC could provide us a list of the Islamic-oriented groups do you have on your hate map?
36: Mr. Roy, we don't target any group because of its religion.
5: Really?
36: I want to be clear about that.
5: Really?
0: Right.
36: Yes, that's exactly right. We target no group because of its religion. We target groups because they express statements and engage in activities that demean and vilify...
5: So you brought up LGBTQ groups
36: sorry,
5: a second
36: Mr.
5: ago.
36: Roy.
5: So you brought up LGBT groups a minute ago. So you think there's a bunch of Islamic groups that are pro-LGBTQ? Is that the position of the SPLC? I just want to make sure the record is reflecting that.
0: Yes. Well done, man. Yeah, it's ridiculous.
1: I mean, I'm sitting here, and you listen to that stuff, and this guy's sitting there just flat-out lying.
0: Yes.
1: At a congressional hearing.
0: Yeah, it happens all the time, unfortunately.
1: Gosh.
0: How do you think the three of us get so cynical? We all used to be happy people.
1: I know. Southern Poverty Law Center does good things. They're out there fighting against racism. Great. You find out, no, they're not.
0: Of course not. No.
1: Jeez.
0: You just change the language and stuff. That's
1: and, you know, you were
0: it.
1: Told over the years, you know, you got to watch those guys because I don't know if they're in the up and up. Ah.
0: Oh, you're talking about like years and years
1: right,
0: ago.
1: Yeah.
0: Before you started following it every day.
1: Actually following it, yeah.
0: Yes. I was just telling a guy I know the other day, I'm like, if you go back a number of years, we were all on the left side. Now, some further than others, but certainly three recovering liberals.
1: Yeah.
0: But what changed? We started doing this every day.
1: Right.
0: That was
1: exactly.
0: It. It was like, hold on a second. And at different points in time, you're like, wait a second. These freaking people lie like crazy. What's the truth?
1: Sometimes I just want to collect baseball cards and go out and ride my bike.
0: Yeah.
1: Mm.
0: That doesn't pay very well, Scott.
1: No, I'm afraid not. I tried that.
0: I know.
1: Work. No.
0: Blaine Zeppelin Records doesn't pay much anymore either. But this is a lot more fun. Get to talk about a number of different things.
1: Yes.
0: And if you want, you know, me to bring in some music because you're a music guy, I can.
1: So are you.
0: Yes.
1: So is David. We all are.
0: Well, I would never have played this music, but you would have. Bad Bunny.
1: If I were still at it, yeah.
0: The top 40?
1: If I were still at it, I'd be the saddest person in America.
0: Yeah. Be playing a whole lot of Bad Bunny.
1: Rightfully so.
0: Yes, very much so. He met with Pope Leo. I mentioned that. You didn't believe me.
1: Well, that's a weird combo.
0: They're not saying what they talked about.
1: How does he even get invited?
0: I don't know. It was a private meeting in Madrid.
1: Weird. Just okay.
0: Yeah.
1: But who do you send it? Do you call his people and say, hey, I'm gonna be in town?
0: They're both there at the same time. And Pope held a series of meetings following his massive gathering there in Madrid, and apparently he had time for the rabbit.
1: Why not? Okay.
0: But no one's saying, you know, exactly what they talked about.
4: He's rebranding now as Easter Bunny.
0: There you go.
1: Good one, David.
0: I know. It's like, do you always want to be bad? Could you be good bunny? I don't know. Easter Bunny's probably better, though. I don't know. Would Casey Kasem be playing Bad Bunny?
1: Well,
0: if he was still in the game?
1: He might. You know, he didn't want to give it up, so.
0: Okay, before we get to your trifecta, I don't know that I've ever asked you this question. In Top 40 radio, because you were at it for years.
1: Yes.
0: You know, before you were at a rock station or anything else.
1: Yes.
0: Okay. What was the artist that you're playing that you're thinking in your mind, I am too old to be playing this dog crap? Can you remember what it would have been?
1: Probably started around the time of I Like Big Butts and I Can't Help Love. I'm like, what am I doing?
0: That was kind of fun, though. Sir Mix-a-Lot.
1: I'm like in my late 40s, though.
0: No,
1: wasn't. No, I wasn't. I was in my maybe late 30s.
0: Yeah.
1: And I was just like, I can't do this.
0: But it wasn't like some sort of boy band or...
1: Well, it could have been, I suppose, but
0: I mean, you would have been playing the Macarena. You were still in top 40 then.
1: And you know,
0: where you're like, what am I doing?
1: Color Me Bad and then New Kids on the Block and all that stuff. Yeah.
0: Yeah. Was that embarrassing at all? Or are you just rolling with that? Was
1: I didn't really hang with my peer group much.
0: Got it.
1: I guess that probably was the deal.
4: You weren't singing I'm Gonna Sex You Up at karaoke?
1: I got a platinum from him, though.
0: From Color Me Bad?
1: Yes, I do.
0: Girl I knew wanted to go. I got her backstage.
1: Color Me Platinum.
0: Yeah.
1: Mm-hmm. Yep.
0: A goofy picture somewhere with Color Me Bad.
1: You do.
0: Yes.
1: The things we do for love are not necessarily the things we love to do.
0: Yeah, I didn't even go to the show.
1: You sent her?
0: Well, if I remember right, it was I did the backstage thing to make sure there were no shenanigans.
4: Oh, yeah. You're not going to leave. Yeah.
0: You never leave. Alone. No.
1: You got four hormone-charged, you know, dudes on the road for the first time?
0: Oh, yeah. No, any show, you never leave the loved one behind at a backstage.
1: Not with a band.
0: No. But then when it started, it was her and her friend that went to the show.
1: Don't we know a guy that lost his girlfriend to a band? She ended up on the bus.
0: Well, I know one that met Gene Simmons the following night in a different town.
1: Oh.
0: I do know that. Yeah.
1: I know there's some Loverboy connection there somewhere, I thought.
0: Oh, yo, you told me about that. Yeah. I didn't know that.
1: Yeah.
4: Yeah, Scott and I have this shared memory of Jamie Markley telling us a story about a guy losing his girlfriend to Loverboy.
1: Yeah. No. Yeah, I do. I remember you telling me that.
0: No.
1: Oh, okay.
0: No. We're talking about the same guy. It was Gene Simmons.
1: There
0: was a backstage, and then he whispered, like, I'm in a different town tomorrow night. I'd love to see you there. And she made the trip.
1: Okay.
0: Oh, yeah. Crazy. You ready for your big three, or did we already
1: start? No, I know who was Loverboy. It was me. I'm sure it was me now, because I remember who the guy was.
0: Do I know the guy? See, we're speaking in code.
1: I don't think you do, but I don't know. Maybe.
0: All right.
1: Yeah. No, she ended up in the next town over.
0: Oh, boy. All right, let's do a trifecta.
1: Yeah.
0: Of people we knew that lost their lady to a band.
1: Band
0: here
1: member.
0: We go.
2: Are you ready? It's the three most important news stories of the day.
7: I hit the trifecta.
2: Well, at least according to Scott Robbins. It's the trifecta on the Markley, Van Camp, and Robbins show.
0: I had a date once with a girl, real quick, that weekend. But during the week, the word was she slept with a singer from Faster Pussycat, and I was out. Gone. I'm not doing that.
1: We have another mutual friend of ours. I'll make this quick. That Steven Tyler said, get on the bus with me.
0: I was there when that happened.
1: Let's light the candle on both ends.
0: Yes. That one? Okay. I was there for that.
11: I'm Casey.
0: Yes, Casey. Yes. The Scott Robbins trifecta, top three of the day.
1: Golly.
0: His top three stories.
1: Save all these for the book.
11: I know. I'm ready.
0: Yeah.
11: Three.
1: Nobody believed.
0: He put his tongue in her ear.
1: I know he did.
0: Yes, he did.
1: Yeah.
0: It's wild.
1: She resisted the Tyler.
0: Yeah. Okay, yeah. Story three.
4: All right, number three.
1: Yeah.
4: Congress is talking about the NFL and the antitrust stuff.
1: Yeah, the antitrust. And are they violating the law? It seems like they are. NFL Commissioner Roger Goodell, by the way, declined to testify. It follows the release of the Judiciary Committee and the report that they put out saying, hey, we got some problems here with the NFL. In order to watch the games, you got to have Amazon Prime. You've got to have Netflix. You've got to have Paramount. You've got to have ESPN. Nobody knows where to go, and they're bilking the customer if they want to watch their favorite team. So, anyway, they're pushing this forward. Where this goes, I don't know. But I think the question is fine. I mean, I think at least bringing it up is okay because it's right. They're right.
4: Right. Well,
1: it's a mess trying to figure things out.
4: Yeah, basically, they get a pass on normal monopoly rules for over-the-air broadcast. Mm-hmm. And the entire point of that, when it was initiated decades ago, was because, hey, you're sort of like providing a public service, as much as that sounds funny. I mean, that's kind of what they were doing. It's like, hey, as long as you're providing the people with your content, we'll allow you to sort of bend the rules when it comes to broadcasting.
1: Well, that was in 1961 when they brought that in, by the way.
4: And now, like Scott said, if you've got to have like 13 subscriptions in order to do it, well, that's not really part of the deal.
0: It's great that this is a story today, because yesterday off air, I can't watch the Royals when they play the Cardinals or the Sox or the Cubs because they black it out and I pay for it.
1: Well, it's true. I mean, I pay for the stupid MLB channel and they black it out.
0: Yes.
1: It's like, hey, you know, my wife's a Cardinal fan. She's like, going to watch the Cardinals. We can't.
0: Right.
1: I said, well, I'm sorry, but it's blacked out.
0: You can pay extra for that.
1: I didn't see any Bulls games this year.
0: Yeah.
1: Chicago Bulls. None of that.
0: Scott Robbins trifecta top three of the day. Up to number
11: two.
1: Come on, Congress, do something for me now, huh?
4: Democrat Senator Elizabeth Warren is standing by the woman abusing Nazi Graham Plattner.
1: Yeah, she celebrated Plattner's big win yesterday by praising him as a fighter. She said, you know what? This guy doesn't duck from the fight.
6: No.
1: He's a
6: fighter. Ask his old girlfriends.
1: The grassroots movement, she said, is just getting started.
6: Grassroots.
1: On to November. I like that, too. Let's flip this seat and let's take back the Senate.
6: Mm-hmm.
1: Considering the women who have come forward about his being abusive, I don't know about the term fighter. I don't think that's a good choice of words. But this is the same person, of course, Elizabeth Warren, who went after people like anybody at all who stepped out of line with the Me Too,
6: women. Yeah, yeah.
1: She was all about that. That's the hypocrisy of this whole thing, in my mind.
6: Oh, yeah.
1: This thing. Everybody was a Nazi. Everybody they didn't like was a Nazi.
6: Yes.
1: Trump's a Nazi. If you voted for him, you're a Nazi. Mm. If you voted for him, you are also hate women. You're also against women. And now all of a sudden you got a guy you're the champion of, and boom, there he is, right?
6: Yes.
7: And the countdown continues.
1: Sick to my stomach.
6: Got Robin's trifecta, the top three of the day.
7: And finally, one.
4: The perfect summertime cooling off snack.
1: I wish I'd have thought of this, but this is all over the internet now. People are using this as sort of a hack, summertime hack of short sorts. Is you take pineapple slices and you put Kool-Aid in a cup, and you put the pineapple slices in there and put them in the refrigerator for like 24 hours and bring them out. And you've got, like, this little Kool-Aid-flavored piece of pineapple.
6: Okay.
1: I love this thing.
6: Really?
1: Those types of things. Yeah, I do.
6: Have you had it?
1: Not yet.
6: You're going to.
1: I'm absolutely going to. Yeah.
6: From your usual fare, that is a different kind of story to end with.
1: I wanted to end on that note. I went nuts on a couple of other ones. Decided to take it easy. Off the accelerator a little bit for number three.
7: And there you have it.
6: Yes. News update. Nimrod's in the news. Come right up.
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5: Southbound 75 at Collins Boulevard in Richardson, an accident in the 3 right lanes. It's a 20 to 25 minute backup to the Bush Turnpike. Southbound I-35E at Wycliffe Cliff in Dallas, roadwork still blocking the right lane. Just some heavy traffic from Commonwealth. On the south side, southbound I-45, just after Loop 12 Ledbetter, there's an accident in the right lane. That'll cost you a couple of minutes. And slow-moving maintenance vehicles in Fort Worth heading northbound on I-35W approaching Allen Avenue. They're working in the left lane. Traffic is slowing near Rippey Street. That's about a 5-minute delay with WBAP First Traffic.
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10: Breast cancer is the most common cancer among women in the world. And according to a new study out of the University of Washington School of Medicine, an estimated 3.5 million cases a year are expected by 2050. Now, the good news is we've gotten so much better at screening, earlier detection, and cutting-edge treatments in many countries, including here in the United States. But even here in America, black women have a death rate from breast cancer that is 40% higher than white women, a disparity that exists despite our world-class treatment infrastructure. So what can you do to lower your risk? Eat less red meat? Try your best to manage your blood sugar and your weight? Exercise is really important. Cut back on drinking, quit smoking. And remember this, you should start getting mammograms. At what age? 40. That's when you should start. I'm Dr. Sanjay Gupta, helping you live a better life.
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2: The Mark McVean Camp and Robin Show. 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
12: 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Nimrod's in the News. 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
4: Dang.
12: That's Nimrod's in the News.
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5: India upset the U.S. struck one of its oil tankers trying to break the blockade. I'm Mike Traina from the 24-Hour Breaking News Center.
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1: On the ones.
6: An accident in Richardson, southbound 75, approaching Arapahoe right around Collins Boulevard. Three right lanes remain blocked. About a 15-minute backup to the Bush Turnpike. In South Dallas, southbound I-45, just after Loop 12 Ledbetter, you've got an accident taking up the right lane. Traffic a little slow as you approach Loop 12. That'll cost you about 2 to 3 minutes. Southbound Loop 12, Walton Walker Boulevard, just after Shady Grove Road over to Singleton, the right lane is closed for road work. And in Forney, eastbound Highway 80 at FM 460, Clemens Drive, you're down to just one lane due to construction. 5-minute delay from Lawson Road. With WBAP First Traffic and Weather on the Ones,
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7: It'll stay warm to hot and humid into the weekend, generally staying in some slim rain chances. Rest of the day, we'll see a good deal of sunshine. Highs up in the low 90s. Heat index levels could approach 100. Tonight, clouds increasing, a low of 77. Partly sunny and hot Thursday, 94 degrees the high. Heat index levels to 101. And Friday, maybe an isolated storm or two. Highs still up in the mid-90s. 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
5: It's 91 degrees in Dallas and 90 in Fort Worth. The U.S. military is fired on an oil tanker trying to break the blockade of Iran, and India is not happy. Jonathan Savage reports.
8: In a post on X, United States Central Command said it disabled an oil tanker in the Gulf of Oman. We're told the ship was trying to transport Iranian oil in defiance of the American blockade of Iran's ports. A U.S. aircraft fired precision munitions into the ship's engine room after the crew repeatedly failed to comply with directions. Three Indian crew members who were on board the vessel are missing. India has summoned an American diplomat in order to lodge a strong protest at the U.S. military action. Jonathan Savage, Fox News.
5: North Texans are reacting to this week's guilty verdict in the trial for Carmelo Anthony, who stabbed 17-year-old Austin Metcalf to death at a Frisco track meet last year. Hundreds of people gathered outside the Collin County Courthouse as the verdict came down.
9: I think justice is served. Honestly, I think they realized they were beat, and they weren't going to put them on the stand.
10: It's so very clearly that a black boy was allowed not one black soul on a jury.
5: A Collin County jury sentenced Carmelo Anthony to 35 years in prison. President Trump signs off on Republican legislation funding immigration enforcement through the rest of his term. Jared Halpern has more from the White House.
11: With his signature, President Trump ended a nearly six-month funding fight at the Department of Homeland Security.
29: We'll give the heroes of ICE and Border Patrol the support and resources they need to defend our borders, protect our homeland.
11: The legislation, passed through a budget reconciliation process without support from Democrats, includes $38 billion for immigration and customs enforcement and $26 billion for Border Patrol. Jared Halpern, Fox News.
5: 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Shares of Cracker Barrel Old Country Store soared Wednesday as the restaurant chain put last year's logo drama behind it with an unexpected quarterly profit. Cracker Barrel surged 33%. Checking Wall Street right now, the Dow is down 760 points. The NASDAQ is down by 426. S&P 500 in the red by 98. I'm Mike Traina. 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
2: 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I'm James Parker, News Talk 820-93.3 FM, WBAP. Oh, what, a little too soon? We just got the Carmelo Anthony thing swept under the rug. But listen, that is my next logical step here, because the reaction to this has been fantastic. And by fantastic, I mean quiet. I mean, you look out in the streets, and this is not like Trayvon Martin. This is not like Michael Brown. This is not like George Floyd. This is not like the Battle of Sterling and Braveheart. No, that thing's kind of cool. Everyone's behaving. And so one of the reasons that why Derek Chauvin went to jail is not because he killed George Floyd, or because it was proven beyond a shadow of a doubt he killed George Floyd and he had malicious or reckless intent. We all know that he overdosed, and Derek Chauvin just happened to be in physical contact with him when it happened. But he got sent to jail because they didn't want anything else to burn. They didn't want any more hissy fits in the street. They didn't want any more riots. They didn't want any more of the blood, the treasure, the injuries, the hospitalizations, the fires, burning tires. They just wanted it over. And so they were terroristically intimidated into sending an otherwise innocent cop to jail, Derek Chauvin. Well, if the hissy fits are over, let's do the right justice thing, and that guy should be out. But boy, look at the reaction of the people who aren't on board. Some people live and die by this stuff. Some people's entire livelihood is built around this facade, this charade, this lie of white supremacy and racism ruining the everyday experience of Americans. But let's go through some of the response here. First, I'm just going to go through the viral ones that you might have seen before if you're terminally online. But if you're not online, this is exactly what you missed. First off, the reaction from Court TV in real time when the verdict was announced. Listen to how just gut punched their reporter is.
3: I'm sorry, Ted. This is just dumb. This is stupid. I can't believe that this jury came back in 3 hours with guilty. I'm totally stunned. On top of that, this judge as well, not letting cameras in the courtroom. I mean, good job. Good job, Your Honor. Really, really, really good job. You handled it really, really well. You have this community that's about to get lit on fire. You don't allow cameras to go into a courtroom. The community already believes that this kid is being railroaded. And look at what happened. Your jury came back within 3 hours for a guilty verdict. For a kid who used a 4-inch knife one time, didn't use it multiple times. Was it wrong? Yes. But was it murder, like, beyond a reasonable doubt? No. And was it murder beyond a reasonable doubt within 3 hours? Absolutely not. This is insane. This is dumb.
2: What a clown reaction. First, if this shocked you, then you shouldn't be a reporter on Court TV. If this shocked you, this looked like the most open and shut case to 90% of Americans. So you're terribly disqualified for your job, or unqualified for your job, or you're so blinded by your partisanship, it makes you not see the truth, which you and I both know is probably the real scenario here. And then also, he just used a 4-inch knife just one time. It's like, yeah, he only stabbed a guy square in the heart one time. It's not like he did it to like five people. Just, I mean, you murder one person and all of a sudden you're a bad guy, according to the Court TV reporter. What is wrong with these people? Emotions can really distort your perception of reality, can it? There was another great reaction by Areva Martin on CNN, who also shocked by the Carmelo verdict. Really? Some guy gets lightly pushed in the arm, and so he stabs the kid in the heart, and he dies immediately. And, oh, I can't believe someone's sending this kid to jail. Can't believe he's guilty. Really? You really can't believe that? I have a hard time, Areva.
4: I'm really shocked by this decision by the jury. Look, this is going to be a difficult case for this country in this moment. Oh, it's going to be challenged by civil rights groups. You have a young black man who has now been charged with murder of a young white man by an all-white jury in Texas. And we know there are Batson challenges to the exclusion of black jurors by the defense attorneys for Anthony. Those challenges were not recognized by this court, so we should expect to see an immediate appeal on that basis. And I'm sure there's some other things that the defense attorney will appeal on. But this is going to be a very difficult verdict for many in the civil rights community, many in the African-American community to accept because of the exclusion of all of the black potential jurors in this case. You're right. The defense's theory was that Anthony was in this tent. He was asked to leave. He was being confronted and in some ways intimidated, provoked by larger athletes, and he was fearful of his life, and he pulled out that knife.
2: Yeah, fearful of his life, because so many black kids get murdered by white kids at track meets, something that's never happened. Probably going all the way back to the original Olympics in Athens in like 400 BC or 500. Don't correct me on that. I was just making up a number. Yeah, you're shocked. Oh, absolutely shocked. God, can't even stab a kid in the heart these days without people getting all upset. So that's a couple of them. Another viral video. This is a funny one. I thought you would like this. I can only pull out a little part because there was a ton of cussing right before and right after this. But there's independent journalist Elijah Schaefer. Actually, I think he's with something like the Federalist or I don't know. But Elijah Schaefer, ironically, I think he did this on purpose. There were some Carmelo Anthony supporters that had set up a tent in the parking lot. And well, in one of the little grassy areas of the parking lot. And you're not going to believe this. They didn't want you in their tent if you weren't part of their team. And then they got real upset when you didn't leave the tent when they asked you the first 10 times. Do they even appreciate the irony of this?
12: We're just here with press just to record and talk to you guys and see what's going on. Okay. Okay. It's a free country. You're in public. You're in public. Okay. Okay. Well, you're in public. I'm just asking.
2: Yeah. Yeah. Well, see, I guess they do respect the sanctity of tent citizenship. Now here's where it starts to get off the rails. This is a Dallas attorney. Her name's Thelma Anderson. She was on Roland Martin. Oh, I'll have to play this in the next segment. But there's a Dallas attorney named Thelma Anderson. She was on Roland Martin's show. Do you remember Roland Martin? He was on CNN for a long time. You probably saw him on MSNBC a few times there too. He's out of the Houston area. I think he had a weekend show or something. And I'm not even sure what network he's on now. But he's a Texan. He's kind of a blacktivist. But this Thelma Anderson lady, totally off the rails. And I'm going to play this. It'll get you upset, but I'm going to remind you that this is no longer the mainstream thought. This race card does not work like it did 6 years ago or 10 years ago. I think we may have reached peak race. More good news coming up next on The James Show. 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

0: Better Life with Dr. Sanjay Gupta.
1: If you are struggling with substance abuse, alcohol, pills, whatever it may be, first of all, it's nothing to be ashamed of. We know addiction is a brain disease, and we also know getting into recovery can be tough. 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Number one, excessive drug and alcohol use would not be the norm in a religious community, and people want to fit in. Two, a belief in a higher power provides people with hope and solace, great foils for addiction. And three, and I think there's some merit to this, regular attendance in a faith community also provides connection. 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
5: Your forecast from the WBAP on-time experts 24-7 Weather Center. Today, mostly cloudy, then gradually becoming sunny with a high near 94. Heat index about 102 with that humidity. Tonight, increasing clouds, low around 78. Tomorrow, partly sunny with a high near 97. Heat index about 105. It's 91 degrees in Dallas, 92 in Fort Worth. 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Tensions remain high between the U.S. and Iran as President Trump threatens to launch new strikes on the country sometime today. Max Gordon reports from Dubai.
6: According to a U.S. diplomat, Qatari negotiators traveled to Tehran to meet with the Iranians and attempt to finalize details of a peace agreement amid newly heightened tensions between the United States and Iran. Meanwhile, the American blockade of the Strait of Hormuz continues. U.S. Central Command says that U.S. forces disabled another ship that tried to violate the blockade, this one a Palau-flagged ship carrying Iranian oil.
5: Iran has claimed it has the right to control international waters in the Strait of Hormuz, despite never having done so in history. Your money news brought to you by NetWorthRadio.com. The latest reading on inflation confirms you were paying more for things last month.
7: The consumer price index rose last month. The 4.2% annual pace is the largest increase since April of 2023. Core CPI rose 2.9% for the year ending in May. The CPI rose 0.5% from April to May, and core CPI for the month was up 0.2%. Ginny Coselda, Fox News.
5: Checking Wall Street, because of the sell-off on the chip market and the three-year inflation high reading today, the Dow is down 866 points to 50,006. The NASDAQ is off by 475 to 25,204. The S&P 500 is negative by 109 to 72,77. I'm Mike Trina. 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
9: Rangers' attempt to reach 500 for the season has eluded them. They had a chance last night but fell to the Royals. Texas has been 500 10 times, the most in the majors, but haven't been there since May 1st. Royals again tonight in Kansas City at 6:40. The New York Knicks host the San Antonio Spurs with a 2-1 series lead in the NBA Finals. San Antonio won Game 3, 115-111 on Monday. 32 points from Victor Wembanyama. Jalen Brunson led the Knicks with 32. Tip off this evening at the Garden at 7:30. And the World Cup kicks off tomorrow in Mexico City. The first match in Arlington is Sunday between the Netherlands and Japan.
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6: All right, I'll admit, I kind of enjoying all the butt hurt from the Carmelo Anthony supporters. I'm James Parker, News Talk 820, 93.3 FM, WBAP. Because it seems weird to still be a supporter in a case like this that seems so open and shut, but you know that's just the race angle that's fighting through. And I'm enjoying this primarily because I feel like this is a fringe element that is no longer going to be tearing up the downtowns of major American cities every weekend until the midterm elections. You know, I was concerned. I didn't think it was going to turn out this good. I wasn't 100% sure that there wouldn't be a riot. I wasn't 100% sure that the number of people who are so incensed by race has dwindled enough that this is a non-factor. I'm pleasantly surprised. I even said yesterday, I didn't think that there's going to be any riots. I don't think that anything's going to burn or there's going to be any civil unrest. But now I know, and damn it, I feel a lot better about us. This is not 2020 anymore. Acknowledge when things get better, please, because we like to gripe, oh, things are going to hell in a handbasket. No, man, in many ways, things are getting better. I mean, not perfect, but we now have beef jerky that's Dr. Pepper flavored. Have you had that? Right? We can have a racially sensitive trial without the level of butthurt getting so high that things catch fire spontaneously. The Cowboys are going to have a better defense this year, because last year it was the worst in history. So that's, it can only go up. Things are looking better. Oh, let's check in with the new Black Panther Party.
7: We got to tell our kids the truth that this is a racist-ass country. We got to tell them the truth. Who done just stop that cool ass? Don't nobody want to hear about what we do to each other. We talk about what they doing to us. White folks kill white folks. Mexicans kill Mexicans.
8: Unified.
7: We ain't trying to hear no cool today. 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
6: I like how she pronounced Mexicans. Mexicans. Like, I think if she said that in Jeopardy, the judges wouldn't count it as an answer. 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
9: Hi there. I was pretty riled up with the woman you had on earlier. I think you said it was a lawyer, but I'm a little confused. And I agree with the verdict. I don't think he got enough time. But was that a public defender? You said that she had a public defender.
6: No, just Dallas attorney. Not public defender. She was just labeled as a Dallas attorney on the Roland Martin show. The name that was on the screen was Thelma Anderson. I'd never seen her before. I don't know if I'll ever see her again. But the 2 points that I took away from her spot with Roland Martin, who I disagree with him politically, but he's not a completely dishonest guy. She used the term legally lynched. I thought that was an interesting angle, because it's an obvious twist of rhetoric to sort of make a point. And then her big takeaway going forward is that the judge was racist.
9: Right, which is ridiculous. But I thought you said that they raised money for the family, but they ended up with a public defender in the end.
6: Oh, yeah, that was said. But wasn't Thelma Anderson. Who was the one that said that? That was, I think that was Galvatron that said that.
9: Okay. I was thinking it was you, so I don't think I was confirming whether it was a public defender or not.
6: I think they did end up with the public defender, but I'm not sure.
9: Okay.
6: Well, I don't know why people bring that up. Like, I do know why people bring that up, because if they did end up with the public defender, then what was all that money for? And clearly they just wanted to spend it on themselves, and they probably should have taken a plea deal last year, but they string this out so they can make money off the the racial angle. It's like, you're probably right, Donna. It's, that doesn't really affect the facts of the matter of the case, but that is an ugly subplot, isn't it?
9: It is an ugly subplot.
6: All right. Well, good catch there, Donna. Appreciate it. That's Donna in Dallas calling in. Yeah, let's do Ken. Ken in Arlington, you're on the James Show.
3: Hey, you know why the blacks weren't picked on the jury is because the way they answered the questionnaire. So now what's going to happen is every black that is picked for a jury is going to say, oh, hell yeah, we can convict a black guy, and then they get picked, and then they're going to be the one holdout.
6: So this is anecdotal. This is just my experience, Ken, in Arlington. But for a while there, I lived in New Orleans, and it's a city that was, when I moved there, 63% black. So they controlled every lever of power and every station, every public office, every judge, every public defender, all that stuff, every prosecutor. And the ongoing just sort of unwritten rule was all you need to do is get one of them on your jury, and they're not going to convict anything. And so there would be a shooting with all the evidence in the world, and there would just be one person on the jury like, nope, don't see it, innocent.
3: They're gonna be the one holdout. Yeah, that's what's going to happen now, because the way the other four got answered the question on the questionnaire, all the other ones that are going to be picked now, whether it's Dallas, Terrence County, or...
6: Ken, can I take the glass half full angle on this? For one thing, I appreciate their honesty in that. And I also think that might not be a problem, because there's so few people in the black community that are willing to put their skin tone over a murder. I think that number has gotten small enough to where maybe it's not such a factor anymore.
3: No, it would be the factor if a white person did it to a black person.
6: I don't know. I don't get the question there.
3: Because, I mean, if they got on the jury, they would convict the white person. But since the black person did the killing, they're not going to convict the black person.
6: Oh, yeah. You know, look, back to my New Orleans example. It wasn't even that racial in the fact that they would let a killer off if and only if he was victimizing a white person. They would let him off for killing other black people as well. They would let him off for some drive-by shooting or for some gangland shooting or for some other, even against their own. So it's a tribalism that's kind of anti-white, but it almost seems to be more pro-crime than anti-white. I don't know. Real uncomfortable discussion though, isn't it, Ken in Arlington? Let's make it even more uncomfortable. This is an assault that happened. There was a guy that was outside of the courthouse grounds. Looks like he's on the grass median by the sidewalk. And some guy comes up and just punches him. So there's a guy that looks like he's maybe 60 years old, 65 years old, sitting on the ground, and his wife is behind him. And they had some signs that I couldn't read. But this guy walks up. He goes by Combat Kidbo on TikTok. And he's a black fella, and he says, wait a second, weren't you in the jury selection? And he punches the white guy in the face.
8: Hey, weren't you on jury selection?
10: No, he wasn't.
8: He was on jury selection.
10: He's a vet, dude. He ain't been on jury selection.
8: You're going to die.
6: Yeah. Hey, remember the Stars Nazis? Remember when we had the most slightest hint that there may be some racism? Some guy made a gesture in the American Airlines Center, and 4 months later, we had to track him down and hold him to account. Here's actual real racism happening in front of your face. You getting any news packages about that on your TV last night? More reaction to the Carmelo Anthony verdict, 800-288-9227. I'm James Parker, News Talk 820, 93.3 FM, WBAP.
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23: 20 years ago, the average attention span was about 2.5 minutes. Today, it's just 47 seconds. Pretty disconcerting. That's according to new research out of UC Irvine. But really, this isn't our fault, at least not entirely. We can blame technology and the world around us. Attention, it turns out, is not an unlimited resource. You only have so much of it to give. Start paying more attention to what times of the day you seem to be at your mental peak. Try to knock out the more complicated stuff during that time. It's also important to take breaks every so often so you can more easily lock in when you're trying to concentrate. One expert said, even trying to visualize where you want to end your day with everything all wrapped up or with tons left to do. That can act as a real motivator. I'm Dr. Sanjay Gupta, helping you live a better life.
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26: Accident in Fort Worth, eastbound I-30, just before Oakland Boulevard. It's in the left lane, seeing about a 5 to 7 minute backup to just before Beach Street. In Euless, southbound Highway 121 at Harwood, there's an accident blocking the left lane and the right shoulder. This has you backed up to 157 Mid-Cities Boulevard, Cheeksparger Road. In Irving, road construction, southbound Loop 12, Walton Walker Boulevard, just after Shady Grove Road to just before Singleton. Crews are working in the right lane. A couple of minute backup to Union Bower. Southbound I-35E at Wycliffe, road work in the right lane. Traffic is sluggish from Commonwealth. With WBAP First Traffic, I'm Dave Allen.
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6: All right, you're going to hear examples of both sides going too far in the Carmelo Anthony reactions. I'm James Parker. It's The James Show. News Talk 820, 93.3 FM, WBAP, your home for Markley Van Camp and Robbins. All right, I'll play you the Carmelo supporters going a little too far. This is a local guy who online goes by the name of Darius, which is a really cool name in Persian history, but he doesn't seem to be nearly as cool. Darius the Great. Yeah, what do you know? Just because he's in the Bible is the only reason you know it, right? All right. We'll do Bible study later, Garrett. I'm in the middle of race war. All right, so this is Darius saying, Garrett, you're not going to be very safe this weekend.
5: Collin County, Dallas, Texas, Arlington, Grand Prairie, Irvin, Dalworth, Plano, Denton, Keller. It ain't safe for none of you white folks to come out this weekend. I'm giving y'all a fair warning right now. And guess what? It's going to be a bunch of outside that look like me. And we ain't out there with no pocket knives. We out there with these. I guarantee y'all, y'all going to pay for what that judge just did to Carmelo. If you don't believe me, bring y'all bold ass out this weekend and put on your Austin Metcalf shirts and see what happened to you.
6: Yeah, we're not worried about that, dude. You're not. I know you're trying to scare people, and it's like you feel uncomfortable, so you're just like, I'm going to make them feel uncomfortable. If I have to live in fear, and they have to live in fear. It's not working, dude. We don't care. We don't. No one's worried. I'm more worried about your fire alarm. Did you hear the smoke detector in the background? Did you hear the chirp? I mean, the classic urban chirp. That. Did you hear that in the middle of it? Garrett, did you hear the chirp? I think you missed it. Cause I love every time I'm listening to one of these videos and I accidentally, like, I'm not expecting a chirp, but a chirp happens. Tell me if you can hear it. This is
5: Collin County, Dallas, Texas, Arlington, Grand.
6: You're right, but between the racial genocide threats, tell me if you can hear the smoke alarm chirp.
5: Perry, Irvin, Dalworth, Plano, Denton, Keller. It ain't safe for none of you white folks to come out this weekend. I'm giving y'all a fair warning right now. And guess what? It's going to be a bunch of outside that look like me. And we ain't out there with no pocket knives. We out there with these. I guarantee y'all, y'all going to pay for what that judge just did to Carmelo. If you don't believe me, bring y'all bold ass out this weekend and put on your Austin Metcalf shirts and see what happened to you.
6: All right, I swear I didn't put it in there. Yeah, I didn't put it in there. That was legit. That was in his own house. I think I'm going to have to put that in the soundboard and just sprinkle that every once in a while on someone else's little rant. All right, the other one, so that is going too far in support of Carmelo Anthony. Oh, we're going to do a race war. We're going to do a white genocide. You're not safe out there, really, even in Keller. White people aren't safe in Keller. I think it's out of your jurisdiction, Darius. But here's one going too far the other way. Just to have a little bit of balance. There is such thing as too ugly going in the Carmelo hater route. This is a guy who goes by Womp Tomp online.
7: If the black community largely thinks it's okay to murder white kids and not be held accountable, why shouldn't I want you oppressed? Why shouldn't I want you discriminated against? Why should you be offered equal employment or equal housing opportunities? Why should I care about redlining and historical atrocities and systemic injustice for a group of people who think it's okay to kill our kids and then not be held accountable for it, right? If you think that our lives are fundamentally less valuable and you're going to choose your own over justice, why should I care about justice for you? Either we all care about the common good or we don't, but I don't care about your victimhood if you admittedly do not care about right and wrong to begin with. You can't be talking about equality and microaggressions and racism and structural reform while also being a bloodthirsty tribal moron. You can't do those two things at once. Viscerally hating white people and wishing them harm and constantly justifying doing harm to them while also asking them to, like, help you and give you power and, like, treat you nicer. Yeah, I think that whole thing is just completely over. I don't really think anybody gives a f*** anymore.
6: Yeah, it's, I think that's hyperbole. And if, you know, the entirety of the Team Blue mindset matched that of Darius, maybe that would make sense. But I think it's more like Galvatron. I think that goes too far, Womp Tomp. Bruce in Crossroads, you're on the James Show.
3: Hi, James. I just wanted to clarify something. I always hate it when they say something as a fact. Everybody, I'm talking both sides.
6: Right.
3: But the attorney for Carmelo is not a public defender. I looked him up on his looked through his website. He was an attorney with Legal Aid of Northwest Texas early on. He was a public defender early on in Dallas. And then he opened his own private practice, I think, in 2006 or 2009. So he wasn't – that just – it's just – it's so unnecessary for people to go and give fact – or say this fact something that's not. The facts are real clear, and the jury spoke, and we don't really need to go into – whether or not this was a public defender, what they did with the money. We had a kid killed, a kid held responsible now, and he's going to go to jail. He's going to go to prison for 35 years.
6: Bruce, I really appreciate that. I appreciate corrections on this show. Some people are hesitant, like, hey, I'm sorry to correct you on this. But no, it's fine. I get stuff wrong all the time. I'm a human being. I don't expect anything different. But, of course, if you're wrong, then I really hate that you called my show. How about that? All right.
3: You weren't wrong. It was the all the audios you're playing, they're wrong. You weren't wrong. Enjoy your show, by the way.
6: Thank you. This is Bruce and Crossroads, 800-288-9227. More on the reaction to the Carmelo verdict. And I'm going to kind of compare this to some other local stories, too, and point out some weird discrepancies. I'm James Parker. This is The James Show on Newstalk 820 and 93.3 FM.
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23: Have you ever noticed that you mostly breathe through one nostril at a time? Even when you're not sick, even when your allergies aren't bothering you. The body actually switches the dominant nostril as frequently as every 2 hours while we're awake. That's according to Adam Taylor, an anatomy professor at Lancaster University in the UK. This alternating cycle is automatic. It's regulated subconsciously by the hypothalamus in the brain, he said. Your body does this to give each nostril a chance to rest and repair so they don't get too dried out, which could make it easier for pathogens and inflammation to cause damage. Now, Taylor also said studies suggest the left nostril may be more dominant, and when the right nostril is dominant, the body is in a more alert or even stressed state. Who knew? Pretty fascinating stuff. I'm Dr. Sanjay Gupta, helping you live a better life.
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8: On the ones.
10: Eastbound I-30 before Oakland Boulevard in Fort Worth, an accident in the left lane. Tow truck now on the scene. Still about a 2 to 3 minute backup to Beach Street. In Euless, southbound Highway 121 at Harwood, you have an accident also in the left lane. Traffic is slow and go from FM 157, Cheeksparger Road. In Irving, southbound Loop 12, Walton Walker Boulevard, very slow traffic from Grawweiler over to Singleton. That is due to some construction in the right lane. And road work underway in Forney, eastbound Highway 80. Approaching FM 460 Clemens Drive, you're down to just one lane, about a 5 minute backup to Lawson Road. With WBAP First Traffic and Weather on the Ones, I'm Dave Allen.
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9: Your forecast from the WBAP On-Time Experts 24-7 Weather Center.
13: It'll stay warm to hot and humid into the weekend, generally staying in some slim rain chances. Rest of the day, we'll see a good deal of sunshine. Highs up in the low 90s. Heat index levels could approach 100. Tonight, clouds increasing, a low of 77. Partly sunny and hot Thursday, 94 degrees the high. Heat index levels to 101. And Friday, maybe an isolated storm or two. Highs still up in the mid-90s. 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
9: It's 92 degrees in Dallas, 93 in Fort Worth. President Trump is revealing a secret U.S. operation to ship oil through the Strait of Hormuz. Jared Halpern has more from the White House.
14: The president says last month he directed the U.S. military to execute a secret mission to support oil tankers and commercial ships through the Strait of Hormuz, allowing more than 100 million barrels of oil to pass through the contested waterway and hit the open market.
15: We took out the other night 22 ships. Late at night with no lights, because they don't have any radar, because we blasted the crap out of it.
14: Jared Halpern, Fox News.
9: Two people were arrested outside the Collin County Courthouse after the trial verdict of Carmelo Anthony yesterday.
16: The Collin County Sheriff's Office confirmed one person was arrested for public intoxication, while a second was taken into custody on a warrant for unlawful carrying of a weapon. Sybil Summers, WBAP News.
9: Texas Attorney General Ken Paxton is investigating FIFA over its handling of World Cup tickets.
17: Some fans claim they were misled about the tickets they purchased, and Paxton says he's received complaints from fans whose seats are farther back than what was promised. New York, New Jersey, and California have all filed subpoenas or requested information on FIFA's ticket system as well. They claim soccer's governing body rigged the system by releasing tickets in waves to inflate prices.
9: WFA News 8's Chris Lawrence reporting. 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May's Consumer Price Index showed inflation is growing at a rapid rate in the U.S.
18: Inflation is rising faster than wages, and the Federal Reserve could look at that and possibly start talking about a rate hike maybe if this continues. That CPI inflation number at 4.2%, wages over the past 12 months grew at 3.4%. Now, 1 month does not make a trend, but this is the first time that's happened since April of 2023, also the last time the CPI was 4.2%.
9: Fox's Edward Lawrence reporting. Checking Wall Street, closing numbers at the bell. The Dow finished down 953 points to below 50,000, 49,919. The Nasdaq off by 509 to 25,170. And the S&P 500 had a negative rating today of 120, down to 7,267. I'm Mike Trina. Keep connected DFW for the latest on the war in Iran. 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
19: So let's put the Carmelo Anthony story in context with some other local crime stories. I'm James Parker, News Talk 820-93.3 FM, WBAP. And if you peruse the Audiotron 3000 here at the mothership of WBAP, you'll find there's a lot of recent stories who have maybe a similar storyline, not quite the same on the details. But there's a common thread that's commonly ignored. Now, in the Carmelo Anthony situation, we have heard that the problem here with this conviction is the evil bullying, racism of the Metcalf brothers who are ganging up on a poor innocent guy and put their hands on him and threatened him, and he was just a poor little guy who had to defend himself. You've seen the blame be on the terrible defense, the racist judge, the racist jury box, everything but the idea of maybe there is a cultural acceptance or promotion or glorification of violence. Maybe there's a cultural difference in how quick or slow people become impassioned enough to commit acts of violence. But no, we can't talk about that. It has to be white racism or a cheating judge or racist jury box. We can't actually have that conversation yet. But some of y'all might have noticed I missed a couple of days last week. I was in New York City for a radio conference.
20: New York City!
19: And you're not going to believe what just happened up there a couple days ago. Not too far from where I was at. A similar story. Young man on a bus, listening to his music on his phone. Some guy asked him to turn it down. It escalated. He died. Wait a second.
21: It started with an argument about someone yelling too loudly on his phone, and it ended in gunfire and a 41-year-old man dead, and it happened on an MTA bus. Surveillance video shows passengers running off that bus moments after gunshots rang out, including at least one rider with a baby stroller. According to police, the victim told the suspect to keep it down. An argument ensued, and then the gunman shot the victim in his abdomen on a BX36 bus. It happened yesterday around 2:30 in the afternoon at White Plains Road and East Tremont Avenue. The suspect then fled on foot southbound on White Plains Road. He's described as a young man, possibly a teenager, wearing a white shirt at the time. The victim, identified by police as Jonathan Pettigrew, was rushed to Jacoby Hospital, where he later died.
19: He's described as possibly a teenager. We don't even know what his age is, but that's what we're going to identify him as because of why political correctness. You know damn well what demographics are. Justin Pettigrew. So are we going to have a conversation about that, or is this about public transportation, or is this about public phone etiquette, or is this about someone within a subgroup of a subculture that was really quick to violence at the slightest provocation, who's probably been fed a steady diet of white hate and disrespect and whatever, that popped off at a senseless death for the slightest provocation? Now, that was in New York City. Let's come back home. It was just a couple weeks ago, Memorial Day weekend, about 3 miles from where I'm broadcasting right now. Some young people rented a Airbnb house. They had a big house party. There was an exchange of gunfire, not just one guy in a mass shooting, an exchange of gunfire. 3 people dead.
22: Tonight, we're working to learn more about the deadly shooting at a short-term rental home and the suspect now facing a murder charge. Dallas police arrested an 18-year-old named Tyson McGriff on Friday in connection with last month's shooting at a party on Vilbig Road. Investigators tell us some people started shooting downstairs into a crowd. One person was wounded and 3 people were killed.
19: And the takeaway from that is, boy, we got to look into regulating these Airbnbs. Yeah, with these short-term rentals sure are a problem. So in all these scenarios, what we have is a young black person, and that's not their defining characteristic. It is just within a subculture of a subgroup who is quick to violence for the slightest of provocation. I don't know. Maybe at the Airbnb, someone lightly pushed his left arm, and so he was required to defend himself with lethal force. That's what we were told by the protesters at Carmelo Anthony's trial yesterday. Here's another one. Is this the Stop Six or Pop Six? What is this park in Fort Worth where we had a mass shooting, and this was just, I think, a week ago?
1: Gunfire scattered a crowd after a Saturday night event at Fort Worth Stop Six Park. Gunfire from an apartment complex next door. Police say someone fired indiscriminately into the crowd. Grazing a child, piercing a windshield, and showering a police officer with shrapnel, and hitting two women. One identified by friends as Brianna Williams, listed in critical condition.
4: It was a senseless act. It was a cowardly act. We want to bring this person to justice.
1: Justice people from Stop Six are searching for two.
20: Just talking about what just happened on Stop Six Day.
1: Young men in a mentorship program in Fort Worth. While police search for a gunman and a motive, they are motivated to find solutions, more funding for job training and financial literacy, and pathways out of poverty and poor choices.
20: It hurts because Stop Six is not a bad place at all. It's just like any other neighborhood.
23: And if these children actually had that education, this gun violence that's going on, these murders and killings, it wouldn't be a part of their daily routine, because they would know that using a gun has a repercussions and consequences behind it.
1: As for the consequences the shooter is facing, Fort Worth police say they are still searching for the suspect, who was dressed in all black, last seen running through the Apex Apartments on East Rosedale. In Fort Worth, I'm Kevin Reese.
19: That's a great report there, Kevin. Just in the solutions, can we actually bring up the common thread in all of these stories? There is a subculture within a subculture that glorifies violence. They're quick to violence more so than any other demographic, and it's getting our neighbors killed. And if I think if you don't talk about it, then you don't really care about our black neighbors. You don't really love our black neighbors. If you're just indifferent to them dying, as long as them killing each other, as long as it fits your political narrative, as long as it helps the Democrat Party, why are y'all silent on this? Because now you got them chasing these, you know, rabbits here. Where, oh, what do we do? What do we do to stop the violence? Well, maybe we need job training programs, or maybe we need better education, or maybe we need to do something about racist judges, or there's something flawed with our jury selection regime over here. Or maybe we got to do something about short-term rentals. We got to look at them Airbnbs. Well, we really have to take a second look at those after-hours clubs. That was another mass shooting that happened in Fort Worth a month ago. After-hours clubs got a good looking at. No, it's not all of those things. There's one common thread in all of these stories and the Carmelo Anthony story. And if you don't want to talk about that, then I don't take you serious. 800-288-9227. You're going to hear a lot of reaction from your neighbors on the Carmelo Anthony verdict coming up next on The James Show. 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
4: Eastbound Highway 80 approaching FM 460 Clemens Drive in Forney. There's road construction. You're down to just one lane. About a 5 minute backup to Lawson Road. Southbound 75 approaching 635. Right around Mid Park, there's the exit ramp to the frontage road is blocked due to road work. Have construction underway. Southbound I-35E at Wycliffe. Cruiser in the right lane. About a 5 to 7 minute backup here to Mockingbird. And in Irving, southbound Loop 12, Walton Walker Boulevard between Shady Grove Road to just before Singleton. The right lane remains closed due to road work. About a 10-minute backup to Grawweiler. With WEAP First Traffic, I'm Dave Allen.
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9: All right, you're about to hear some hot reaction to the Carmelo Anthony verdict and sentence. I'm James Parker. It's the James Show. 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And I just want to just stress, like, I say this out of a place of love and concern for our neighbors. I don't think we need to have a serious look at the inner city black culture because I hate black people or I want them to want to see them suffer. It's because I'm tired of seeing them suffer. And I'm tired of seeing politicians go exploit that suffering for the benefit of their political party. I'm tired of people lying to them and thinking, well, all we need is maybe some new water fountains at this park, or maybe we just need to renovate this theater over here, or maybe we need to crack down on those evil white people, or we got to investigate white supremacy. That sure is the problem. Oh, we got a problem with racist judges. Yeah, that's the ticket. Oh, no, we've got a problem with gun control. We really need to do something about that. Oh, we've got a problem with the gun show loophole. That's where our problem is. No, we got a problem with these short-term rentals. We really got to look into these short-term rentals. We got to look into these after-hours clubs. They're just too, they're irresponsible. They're reckless. Anything but tell you the truth. Because, James, if it's not all that, then what is it? I'll tell you what you need. You need two things. You need dads, and you need Jesus. And politicians can't sell you either one of those. The Democrat Party can't sell you those. The Republican Party can't sell you those. But if that's the truth, and that's what's going to get you out of this mess, can we at least try it? How about we try this? How about we try not having 70-something percent of our kids out of wedlock? Just give it a generation. Do this thing. I know this sounds really hateful and like literally Hitler, but why don't you fall in love and get married and raise your kids in a loving nuclear family? I know, that's hate-filled, isn't it? That's crazy talk. I'm literally Hitler. Got it. Yeah, Nazi. Right, thanks, Garrett. How about we try that for a generation, and if it doesn't work, then you can go back to this, start over. Let's do Cleo. Cleo and Plano, you're next up on the James Show.
10: Hi, James. Well, you stole what I was going to say, because I did grow up in a black community in Third Ward in Houston during the 70s and the 80s, and I kind of watched the change. My generation, majority of the people were married, and as less people got married and started turning away from the church –

0: you started seeing more trouble. And then you would have some of my friends, or I know some young ladies now, to go, oh, I like a man that's a little bit thuggy. Great. So you like a man that gets occasionally arrested, who occasionally may slap and beat you, and then also teach your sons that same behavior. If you look on the CDC's website, the largest killer of black men are other black men, because there's just this subculture. And I also love Carmelo Anthony's parents saying that if more black people had been on that jury, he would have got off. Sorry, the black people who are out in Collin County moved here the way I did to escape the over-the-top violence of inner cities. We probably would have judged your child even more harshly because you brought this out here, and we don't appreciate it. So that's just how I feel about it.
1: All right, good stuff. Thank you, Cleo. Now hang up and listen, because Isaac's after you, and he's going to disagree, okay? Hey, Isaac in Fort Worth, welcome to the James Show.
2: Yeah, Mr. Parker, you brought up some incidents or crimes that do not fit the bill. It's not related to what actually took place with the Carmelo Anthony situation. How about you look up Kason Allison, a white kid from Belton, Texas, who was going to get into a fight with a kid named Ramirez, took a knife to school, stabbed him to death, took off running, finally got arrested, and he was convicted of negligent homicide, and he only got 10 years. So I think most people know that the death, someone was stabbed, there was a death, punishment needed to be meted out. But to get murdered, Carmelo did not plan to kill him. He didn't go up to wake up in the morning and say, I'm going to get Austin Metcalf. That was not his plan. The incident spiraled out of control. He underlined that young man, and he should be punished, but murder is overcharged.
1: I'm convinced, Isaac. I think the kid, what's his name, Kason, he should have gotten life. Does that make you feel better?
2: Yep.
1: All right, I agree. So we're back on the same page again.
2: Okay, but the point is,
1: I'm glad you agree with me, Isaac. Take the win, buddy. You win.
2: Nobody in the media reported that story. Nobody out here protesting, hollering, and bringing up violence and all that other stuff that you've
1: right,
2: been doing.
1: Right, because the white community doesn't go rush and defend murderers. We don't do that.
2: Because you know what? Because you know we.
1: Because we're fair. Because we condemn murder no matter the skin color of the murderer. We're fair like that. We're not driven by race.
2: Yeah. Okay, well, how about, well, let's get some examples. Kyle Rittenhouse, okay? You guys stood up for him. He underlined, what, two people and shot a third? And now he's hailed as a hero. Ahmaud Arbery.
1: Hang on. Go back to Kyle Rittenhouse. What's wrong with the Kyle Rittenhouse case?
2: Well, didn't he feel like he was being attacked and he had to protect himself?
1: What do you mean feel like he was being attacked? He was attacked, and it's on video.
2: Okay, but he drove, from city to city to go to a protest at 17 years old. He was in an area that was not his hometown. He wasn't supposed to be there, per se, late at night, and he got into an incident. He had the right to defend himself.
1: Right.
2: And a lot of people feel like Carmelo had the same right.
1: Right. Well, see, that last guy he shot actually pulled a gun on him. He'd already been hit with a skateboard. He'd been knocked over in the street. So
2: he got chased with a skateboard, and he wheeled on the kid and shot him. And then the other guy pulled up with a gun. So, yeah, the first kid came up with a skateboard.
1: Yeah, so he was being attacked by a mob, running, trying to run away, trying to run to the cop. Yeah, it's not a comparable. You're just, do you think I made a dent? I think one day Isaac's going to come around. Just maybe not today. John, Dallas, you're on News Talk 820, 93.3 FM, WBAP.
3: How you doing? Can you hear me okay?
1: Sound great, John. Go.
3: Okay, great. I just wanted to say something about the school district itself, Collin County Independent School District. I think they are culpable to a certain extent. I don't think there were any supervision going on in that tent, and I think there should have been teachers, educators, somebody there to supervise the group of people, so this incident never would happen.
1: That's ridiculous. You can't have someone at every tent at all times. You've got to be able to leave high school kids somewhat alone for 5 seconds without someone getting stabbed in the heart. I don't think that's an unreasonable.
3: Let me say this before you cut me off. Let me say this: I'm a nightclub manager, and I would never send over a bouncer or a waitress to kick somebody out of the club because they don't have the tact, they don't have the life experience, they don't have the tact to be able to finesse someone out of a situation before it turns volatile. And you can't put your responsibilities on an 18-year-old to have the wit to be able to do. To be able to remove somebody from the tent.
1: I know, John. I know. And I know. A 17-year-old can't be trusted to ask a guy to leave his tent, so he gets stabbed in the heart, and it's the school. It's anybody but Carmelo Anthony's fault. I got it. You're going to hear from the legendary Lawrence in Fort Worth next on The James Show. 800-288-9227. 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
10: Making sure your kids get enough sleep. It's one of the most important things you can do for them as a parent, and yet it's often overlooked. Not only does sleep in the early years set the stage for mental and physical health, it also creates the foundation for how one sleeps later in life. That's according to the National Sleep Foundation. Now, that organization recommends 14 to 17 hours a night for newborns, 12 to 15 for infants, 11 to 14 for toddlers, 10 to 13 for preschoolers, and 9 to 11 for school-aged children. When it's age appropriate, start by talking to your kids about why sleep is important. 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Don't underestimate the importance of a routine. You can even narrate what you're doing step by step to help them along the way. I'm Dr. Sanjay Gupta, helping you live a better life.
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4: Iran should be expecting more strikes from the U.S. soon. I'm Mike Trina from the 24-Hour Breaking News Center.
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3: On the ones.
5: Southbound 360, just after Trinity Boulevard, approaching the Trinity River Bridge, there's an accident in the left lane. Seeing about a 5 to 7 minute backup to just before Highway 183. Southbound Loop 12, Walton Walker Boulevard from Shady Grove Road over to Singleton. Crew still working in the right lane, about a 10 minute backup to Grawweiler. Southbound I-35E at Wycliffe still have roadwork set up in the right lane. You're slow and go from Mockingbird. And that roadwork in Forney on eastbound Highway 80 at FM 460 Clemens Drive has now been cleared. Both lanes are getting through. Still about a 5 minute delay from Lawson Road. With WBAP First Traffic and Weather on the Ones, I'm Dave Allen.
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4: Your forecast from the WBAP on-time experts 24-7 Weather Center. Today, mostly cloudy, then gradually becoming sunny with a high near 94. Humidity will make it feel like 102. Tonight, increasing clouds with a low around 78. Tomorrow, partly sunny with a high near 97. Real feel, about 105. It's 92 degrees in Dallas and 93 in Fort Worth. News brought to you by Mullen & Mullen Injury Law Firm. Speaking from the Oval Office, President Trump says the U.S. will launch more strikes against Iran, but also says Iran could still agree to a peace deal.
8: All they have to do is they have to start signing a paper. It's fully negotiated. We have a fully negotiated, but they're tapping and tapping.
4: Iran continues to attack first, then retaliates again after the U.S. responds. Economic experts believe that Dallas will lead the World Cup host cities in fan spending.
9: Dallas is projected to be a major beneficiary of the 2026 FIFA World Cup. The size of AT&T Stadium, which is hosting 9 games, will have a positive economic impact on the Dallas economy. Despite concerns over lagging hotel bookings, data shows solid hotel occupancy in the Dallas-Fort Worth region during the tournament. Sean Allen, WBAP News.
4: 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The verdict stands in a landmark social media addiction case.
10: A California state judge denies motions by Meta Platforms and Google's YouTube seeking a new trial. A Los Angeles civil jury in March found the companies negligent and imposed $6 million in damages in a case accusing them of designing deliberately addictive platforms and harming young users. A 20-year-old woman sued, blaming social media for mental health problems she developed as a child. Chris Foster, Fox News.
4: Checking Wall Street's latest, the Dow closed today down 953 points below 50,000. The NASDAQ was down 509, S&P 500 off by 120. I'm Mike Trina. 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
11: Mackenzie Gore on the mound for the Rangers tonight. The lefty has pitched to a 2.65 ERA in his last 3 starts. He's 4-5 on the season. He opposes Kansas City righty Seth Lugo. Lugo 2-4, a 3.91 ERA. Rangers trying to even the series with a 6.40 first pitch. On Monday, the New York Knicks lost their first game since April 23rd against Atlanta. It was their first loss in the Garden since April 20th. They have a 2-1 series lead in the NBA Finals and have the home court tonight for Game 4. The Spurs bounce back in Game 3 thanks to 32 points from Victor Wembanyama. They will get underway this evening at 7:30. 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I'm Kevin Landrum on WBAP from 96.7 and 1310. The Ticket.
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17: Yes, I get it. He wasn't a public defender. I got it. I'm sorry. I was just looking at some of your responses on the break, and I've got like four of those emails. I'm James Parker. It's The James Show, News Talk 820, 93.3 FM, WBAP. We're talking about the aftermath of the Carmelo Anthony verdict and sentencing. And look, be happy in the fact that nothing burned last night. There's no riots. And I didn't expect it to happen in McKinney. It's not a hot spot for riots. And, you know, Frisco, where it happened, nothing happened there. But, you know, Portland or Seattle, they love to riot just for the most light and transient of causes. So yes, Tony, thank you. I would tell you to call in, but it's no use. The phones have been jammed for the entire show. But now you're going to hear from a legend on WBAP, not just the James Show. I hear him cheating on me with the other shows around here. This is the great Lawrence in Fort Worth. Welcome back, Lawrence.
18: Hey. Thank you, James.
17: Can I do the organ today?
18: Yeah, brother, you okay. Can. Yes.
17: Okay.
18: Hey, but James.
17: Yes, sir.
18: You sounded like black people, conservative black people. I'm a conservative. What you were saying and what Cleo was saying, y'all was spot on. Hey, man, when you got 77% in Washington, D.C. of black kids being born out of wedlock, when you got 70% or more across the country being born out of wedlock, and you don't have a father in the home, or you got parents who are into drugs and other issues and not raising their kids, you get the Carmelo Anthony. You see, this is the whole issue, what happened with the Metcalf and Carlano, whatever, Carmelo. This is a cultural thing. You got predators being raised in the black community. You got irresponsible blacks being raised and pushed out on society. Black people like me, we stand ready to deal with them in a manner that white America is not ready to. See, white America don't have to understand it ain't about race. It's about right or wrong, good and evil. If you got an evil black person, they need to be put down like a dog. Carmelo Anthony should have got life in prison or the death penalty. 35 years is too doggone light. You took a life. That could have been the next president that you killed. The teen takeovers. Look what's happening. Society is being attacked from within. And white America ain't got it yet. But you're going to have to stand your ground with black America. You got conservative blacks who don't want to take it. Y'all are going to have to partnership with us. And we're going to have to beat back these hordes of devils, because that's what they are. They own drugs. They don't value life. They have no respect for the law. What are you dealing with except a thug, an evil person? And let me say this. In order for evil to prevail, all good has to do is nothing. And I say this, and I mean it from the bottom of my heart. I feel so sad for the Metcalf family. That hurts me. That hurts my family, because we value life. We believe in God. We believe in doing the right thing. And for an evil dog to come and take somebody's life that wasn't bothering them, that hurts, man. That hurts to every God-fearing person, because that could have been our kid. That could have been our friend's kid. That evil dog, he should have been put down. He should have been given the death penalty. And until we learn that we're going to have to be more hard, we're going to keep having Carmelo Anthony. This stuff go on in the black community all day long. Black people killing black people and getting slapped on the wrist.
17: Yeah, you
18: know, that's why Carmelo Anthony felt that he could get away with it.
17: All right, can I interrupt the monologue here? Because so one of the things that perplexes the white community, and I can speak on behalf of Whitey for a second, is like the shootings that happened at the Stop Six Park or the Airbnb where three black young people were murdered just a couple weeks ago. No one raises money for their defense. No one claims, well, he probably was justified in his shooting because someone lightly shoved his left arm. You know, that's the one thing that perplexes us is there's no rush to defend the killers in those stories.
18: And James, that goes right to what I'm saying. The black community is its own worst enemy. You can't make me hate white people when black people killing each other like it's a holiday. You gonna tell me to hate this white man that ain't bothering me, but black people are killing each other? No, brother, no. You and me on the same page, man. And this is what I'm telling you. White America is going to have to partnership with black America. And I'm going to tell you this. There are two type of black people in this world. You got black people, and then you got the N people.
17: Let's not say that, Lawrence. Lawrence, I'm kind of running out of time here, but I got one more question to run by you. I think one of the signs that this will all be just done and put behind us is when we start going to church together. Why are we still so segregated on Sunday mornings, Lawrence? I think that might be one of our problems.
18: It is. You're speaking like a black man, brother. You're speaking like a real brother.
17: Well, I'm not allowed to do the voice. Garrett does a pretty good black voice, but he's not allowed to do it on the air. Thank you very much, Lawrence in Fort Worth. Let's work on that church thing. I want to get an answer to that. All right, you're going to hear from some more of your neighbors on hold, and the line's opening up now that Lawrence is done. 800-288-9227. We're all just reacting to the verdict here for Carmelo Anthony and seeing how we can push things in a positive direction going forward. I'm James Parker. 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
31: We've talked a lot about measles over the past year, but mumps has largely flown under the radar, even though it's been making a bit of a comeback as well. That's because fewer people are getting the MMR vaccine, which stands for measles, mumps, and rubella. The vaccine's been around for decades. It is effective. It is safe. What makes mumps outbreaks difficult to contain is that symptoms usually don't appear for 2 to 3 weeks after someone's been exposed. And that can make it hard to pin down where that exposure took place. And someone who is infected can transmit the virus to someone else before they are symptomatic. If you get sick, which could manifest like a run-of-the-mill respiratory virus or the telltale swelling of your cheeks and jaw, all you can really do at that point is to treat the symptoms and also isolate yourself so you don't infect anyone else. I'm Dr. Sanjay Gupta, helping you live a better life.
0: He's got ties. He's got socks. Give him a gift that really rocks. Treat your dad to a $5,000 basement barbecue or backyard upgrade. Pop gets to pick. Head to our website to enter this national contest for a chance at $5,000 for your top pop.
1: Southbound 75 just after Mid Park, approaching 635. The exit ramp to the frontage road remains blocked due to construction. Also, road work southbound I-35E at Wycliffe. Crews are working in the right lane. About a 5-minute delay from Mockingbird. Slow traffic as you move through downtown along eastbound I-30 from Sylvan Avenue over to the I-45-75 interchange. And southbound Loop 12, Walton Walker Boulevard, just after Shady Grove Road to just before Singleton Boulevard. You've got road work underway in the right lane. About a 10-minute backup to Grawweiler. With WBAP First Traffic, I'm Dave Allen.
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17: All right, you're about to hear some more reaction from your neighbors to the Carmelo Anthony guilty verdict and sentencing. And he got 35 years, but I'm under the impression he is eligible for parole as soon as 17 and a half years, you know, halfway through the sentence. So this kid could get out in 17 and a half years. He would be, what, 34? Or no, 36? Man. That's what a human life is worth these days. You know, Isaac brought up a good point earlier. There was some kid that only got like 10 years for stabbing a kid and he ended up dying. That's wrong, too. That guy should get life. 50 years at least. I know he was a minor and we don't put minors to death and we don't give them life sentences. I'm not so sure about that. Maybe we should revisit those rules. But I've told you what I thought about it all day yesterday and for the first half of today's show. We've listened to a lot of response from the media. We've listened to people go too far on both the right and the left in the support and the criticism of Carmelo Anthony. But I'm just focusing on some of your neighbors now. Let's see what they have to say. We'll go to Doug in Denton. You're on News Talk 820, 93.3 FM, WBAP. What do you think?
3: Yes, sir. I wonder what was wrong with that Carmelo sitting under the tent.
17: I don't know. Are you calling from a CB?
3: It looks like it was two hotheads. One man didn't want him there for no good reason. And the sentencing, I'd be happy if he served 1 year for each year of the life he took. He's a young man. He's going to make mistakes like that. Well, I might give him a chance to come out and have a second chance.
17: Because the victim doesn't get a second chance.
3: That's true.
17: Mercy to the guilty is, what is it, suffering for the innocent?
3: Yeah, but we live under grace.
17: Yeah, well, I'm not sending him to hell. He can go be under grace in prison.
3: Okay, that's my thoughts. Thank you.
17: Fair enough. I appreciate you hanging on and saying that. Jack in Dallas, you're next up on News Talk 820, 93.3 FM, WBAP.
4: Yes, sir. A couple of things. Just wanted to talk about everyone's complaint about the jury. Doesn't the prosecution and the defense choose the jury?
17: Yes.
4: So why didn't the defense choose the right members?
17: Well, the defense can strike juries, but they can't say, hey, can we run in a few more black folks in here? They get what they get. They send out the letters or whatever, the jury summons. That's the word I was looking for. And whoever comes in, that's who comes in. And whoever makes the final cut, that's who makes the final cut. And then each of them get a few strikes. And if there just happens to be no black people left, they can't go shoehorn and pack the jury with a specific race. And rightfully so, they shouldn't be able to. But look, I think we're going to have a lot of discussions about this in the future because this is what they're pinning their hopes on. If there's still going to be an appeal process and their supporters are still going to push this, I think that's what we're going to hear the most.
4: Okay. And another thing, what do you think about when a minor does a very bad criminal act? Let's put the parents in prison for half the term.
17: Well, I like the fact that if they are too young to be charged as an adult, then the parents should get involved. If they're getting charged as an adult, then the adult is an adult is being held accountable. So, like, if there's, you know, 14-year-old that shoots somebody and they're not going to be charged as an adult, then their parents need to be charged. There needs to be some adult that's culpable. And I feel the same way for dogs, not to compare Carmelo or any human being to dogs. But, like, if someone gets killed by a pit bull, I think the owner of that pit bull gets manslaughter at the least, you know, if not outright murder. You know, like, if they were told to sick the dog or something to that effect, that could be murder, but probably manslaughter. But, yeah, all good points. Anything else?
4: All right. Thanks for your time.
17: Thanks for sharing with the class. Cassie in Argyle, you're on the James Show.
5: Hi, James. First of all, I just want to thank you for telling exactly how everything happened and being totally honest, because it's the truth. It was 100% truth, everything you said. So thank you for getting that out there on your program. And that guy that called in earlier that was so ticked off yelling about how he should have never been prosecuted and all this stuff. Either he doesn't know the facts of what happened, he doesn't get it, or he's just plain stupid. I mean, he really made me mad. Everything he was saying was just so just to go against the grain.
17: Well, can I fill out the story a little bit, Cassie?
5: He's going against the grain.
17: Yeah, so Cassie, so that's Isaac, and Isaac is a known entity on the James Show and has called in quite a bit. So I have hope for this guy. I don't think he's like, because like Rosie O'Donnell, her brain's turned off. You're never going to convince her. Joy Behar, you know, like Ladies of the View, you're never going to convince them. But Isaac has shown like little glimpses of genuine intellectual curiosity. Where I feel like if we just give him a fair accounting of our side, he can only go back and forth between the worlds so much before he notices one worldview is extremely inconsistent and the other one is actually not what it's been painted at all. So I, you know, for people who I know like that, who are regular callers and listeners of the show, I'm working on him. And I have a feeling we're going to come back in 5 years and Isaac is not going to hold some of the same opinions that he holds now. And we're going to come back in 10 years and he might be a different political animal altogether. But when someone gives you a little bit of an opening for intellectual curiosity, don't dismiss them. Don't start cussing them. Don't start attacking them ad hominem or saying you're an idiot or you don't know what you're talking about, or continue to be nice, continue to make the case and just hope that the truth wins out.
5: Yes, I agree.
17: Frustrating, though, isn't it?
5: It is, and I really believe that 100% what you said also, and it may have been in your speech, but daddies need to be in the home, and daddies and mamas need to be taking their kids to church. And even beyond that, they need to be reading the Bible together as a family. I mean, that is just something. I used to get so mad at my dad because he'd go, everybody in the den, it's time to read the devotional. And we kids hated it. We hated it. It interrupted our life. And I am so thankful today as an adult that he did that. No matter how much we complained, every single night, it didn't matter if we had company there, didn't matter, they joined in. And just keeping your family solid like that, and seeing that dad being the head of that house and running the house and making the rules and making you abide by the rules. We've just got to become stronger families like that, because, and I'm not really sure about the kids' family life at home. I don't know. Just seeing his mother a couple of times and hearing her speak,
17: Cassie, here's what we know about the parents. When their kid pulled out a knife and stabbed another kid in the heart, murdering him for a shove at the worst case, for a shove, they didn't go get a lawyer. They didn't go get a preacher. They went and got a race hustler. They went and got Dominic Alexander. Mm-hmm. And so you know, mm-hmm, their primary focus is the racial angle. These people are anti-white, most likely, I don't know them for sure, but it only makes sense. If you're a strong anti-white racist, your racial identity and your racial grievance is your entire personality. I mean, what kind of a sicko doesn't go get a lawyer for their own child? They go get a race hustler. Their ability to exploit the racial angle for their own gain and wealth was more important to them than the freedom of their child.
5: They thought that doing that was going to get them out. That was going to get them out of trouble. And no more, Mr. Nice.
17: I don't even think they thought it was going to get them out of trouble. I think they thought, well, our kid's gone anyway. This is our chance to stick it to Whitey, who we've been hating on our entire life anyway. I think that is their primary motivation, sticking it to, we've already lost our kid. He's gone away. He's a little murderer. But hey, at least we got to take out a white guy. And now on top of that, maybe we can drive up more antipathy and hatred toward white people. And the good news, Cassie, is it's not working anymore. 800-288-9227. Some rough, abrasive reactions coming up to the Carmelo Anthony verdict. 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
31: Have you ever noticed that you mostly breathe through one nostril at a time? Even when you're not sick, even when your allergies aren't bothering you. The body actually switches the dominant nostril as frequently as every 2 hours while we're awake. That's according to Adam Taylor, an anatomy professor at Lancaster University in the UK. This alternating cycle is automatic. It's regulated subconsciously by the hypothalamus in the brain, he said. Your body does this to give each nostril a chance to rest and repair so they don't get too dried out, which could make it easier for pathogens and inflammation to cause damage. Now, Taylor also said studies suggest the left nostril may be more dominant, and when the right nostril is dominant, the body is in a more alert or even stressed state. Who knew? Pretty fascinating stuff. I'm Dr. Sanjay Gupta, helping you live a better life.
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0: How did I lose weight? And I did lean right here. I did. I love this stuff. 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I never minded being 235, but you know what minded? 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
3: On the ones.
5: Heading into Fort Worth on westbound I-30 just before East Chase Parkway. You've got police blocking the right lane and a construction vehicle over on the right shoulder. It's about a 5 to 7 minute backup to Center Street. And Bedford on eastbound or westbound 183 in the express lanes at Central Drive. There's an accident blocking the left lane, just the right lane is getting by. 20 minute backup to 157 Industrial Boulevard. Still seeing very slow traffic heading southbound on Loop 12, Walton Walker Boulevard, from just before Highway 183 over to Shady Grove Road. That road work has been picked up. Southbound I-35E traffic is congested from Mockingbird through Wycliffe due to some earlier construction. With WBAP First Traffic and Weather on the Ones, I'm Dave
6: Allen.
7: For WBAP, I'm WFAA meteorologist Jesse Hawila. 77 tonight with mostly clear skies. Hot and humid on Thursday with a high of 94. Could see a scattered shower or thunderstorm Thursday night into very early Friday. But then Friday afternoon, it's mostly sunny with a high of 95.
4: 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The U.S. fires on an Indian tanker trying to smuggle Iranian oil through the Strait of Hormuz.
8: In a post on X, United States Central Command said it disabled an oil tanker in the Gulf of Oman. We're told the ship was trying to transport Iranian oil in defiance of the American blockade of Iran's ports. A U.S. aircraft fired precision munitions into the ship's engine room after the crew repeatedly failed to comply with directions. Three Indian crew members who were on board the vessel are missing. India has summoned an American diplomat in order to lodge a strong protest at the U.S. military action. Jonathan Savage, Fox News.
4: Attorneys for Carmelo Anthony filed an appeal this afternoon after he was sentenced to 35 years in prison for first-degree murder. The defense is moving to challenge yesterday's conviction. A jury rejected self-defense arguments in the April 2025 stabbing death of Austin Metcalf at a Frisco track meet. Texas Attorney General Ken Paxton has launched an investigation into soccer's governing body, FIFA. The state's top lawyer opened the inquiry following consumer complaints about ticket sales for upcoming World Cup matches in Arlington and Houston. The state's new private school voucher program has topped 102,000 accepted students. Up to 80% of accepted students are expected to use their vouchers on private schools. Now here's Spencer McGowan with your money news, brought to you by NetWorthRadio.com.
1: Crude oil spiking $2.32 a barrel today. Trump says U.S. will launch new attacks on Iran. West Texas Intermediate crude, $90.53 a barrel at the close. Gold actually fell 4%, $4,083 per troy ounce. The NASDAQ 100 down nearly 2%, the Dow falling to just above 50,000 at the close. The decline led by the memory stocks, Marvell and Micron down 3%, Supermicro falling a super 27% on the day, and North Texas gas provider Atmos Energy actually bucking the trend, rising over 1%. Spencer McGowan, News Talk 820 and 93.3 FM WBAP.
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6: Boy, wait till the Carmelo Anthony supporters find out who just won the primary for Senate in Maine. I'm James Parker, News Talk 820, 93.3 FM WBAP. Yeah, anybody put these two stories together? I mean, within 24 hours. I mean, this just on yesterday, you had Carmelo Anthony come back. He's guilty. And then last night, while the jury was finding this guy guilty and giving him 35 years in prison for the stabbing murder of Austin Metcalf, the people of Maine, the Democrats, I should say, of Maine, went to the ballot box, and we found out last night that they voted in a Nazi. I mean, he's not like a guy that's goose-stepping in the Hugo Boss suit, but he did have a Nazi tattoo for 18 years of adulthood that he only covered up recently. And
9: it is deeply humbling to stand here as your Democratic nominee.
6: Right. Yep. Democrats nominate a Nazi. Hey, all you people who are so worried about fascism and Nazis and white supremacy, you still supporting the Democrats over there? All you Carmelo Anthony supporters? It's a great world we live in. No wonder this racial hoax is finally on the decline. Or at least that's my interpretation of the lack of reaction. Nothing burned. No one rioted. No one chucked a brick through the window of a Foot Locker and came out with some new Air Force Ones. I think we may have reached peak race war, and that's a good thing. Gina in Princeton, you're on News Talk 820-93.3 FM WBAP.
10: Hey, James. I hope you're having a good afternoon.
6: Fantastic afternoon, Gina.
10: Thank you for what you're doing, by the way, but I'm going to try really hard to bite my tongue. The thing that stays on my mind is, correct me if I'm wrong, but didn't the prosecution or didn't the defense have several of his Austin's teammates trying to testify on his, you know, I guess the defense was trying to use it against the prosecution, but it actually kind of backfired, did it not? They came out and said, you know, that Carmelo was the aggressor, et cetera. But I don't see any of these protesters saying anything about that, because weren't those three kids black that said, you know, things that really worked towards the prosecution side? Did that make sense? I mean, it baffles me.
6: Right. Now, Gina, that doesn't baffle you. You know exactly, because what do we say here? There's no such thing as a double standard. If you observe a double standard, then you need to change your worldview. They're not, they're not really worried about whether or not there was some sort of racial equity in the list of witnesses who spelled out what they saw that day. They already had their mind made up. They're on Carmelo Anthony's side. No matter what the case was going to say, they were on Carmelo Anthony's side. And you know what? Someone caught, that was Savannah Hernandez. Did you hear this one? She was talking to one of the protesters in McKinney. And this was, I think, yesterday. I recorded this yesterday. But Savannah Hernandez, who said that they're going to stand by Carmelo no matter what the evidence comes out during the trial.
11: Evidence does come out that Carmelo was not, in fact, fighting for his life when he stabbed and killed Austin Metcalf. Do you think that the black community will accept that?
12: If evidence shows that he did not, no, we're going to stand by ours regardless. They stand by theirs. We're going to stand by ours regardless.
6: See, and the thing I hate about that is they stand by theirs. They're under the impression that we are supporting and on the side of Austin Metcalf and against Carmelo Anthony because we're racist. But we have plenty of evidence where we don't do that. Someone actually sent me a message in the last hour. They were like, bring up Amber Geiger when she accidentally went into the wrong apartment thinking it was hers and she ended up making a mistake and a black guy ended up dead. Were we there to rush to her defense? Were there a bunch of protesters saying justice for Amber Geiger? Were there a bunch of people saying you shouldn't lock her up and we're going to rant and riot and go hold signs and get arrested and have a hissy fit in the street? No, we didn't. She was in the wrong. She deserved punishment, and we let the criminal justice take its course. But they don't want to hype that because that would let all the, like the Isaacs of the world that called in earlier, it would prove to them that we're not racially motivated, so they don't need to be racially motivated too.
10: Well, something's happened over the last couple of generations where all this hatred, I mean, racism does exist on every... in every culture, it does. But to me, as I've gotten older, it seems that the black community has just or a certain amount of the black community just have disconnected from reality. It's just they don't get it. They don't see here's the facts right here.
6: Well, it's understandable, especially if you live in an inner city. It's completely understandable because they aren't ever put into place where they interact with, you know, rural white people or rural people, period. Like rural people I grew up rural. We have to come into the city for things all the time, you know, and it's not just if you want to go to a Cowboys game or a Stars game or a New Kids on the Block concert. You know, sometimes when I was growing up, if you wanted to go to a Best Buy, we now have a Best Buy in Bug Tussle, but you know, like when we had fries and stuff and there's conventions that happen up here, there's meetings, there's clients, there's relatives. We have to come into the big city all the time. And so we get to see the disparity. And so we see on TV what they say about country people is true, and city people never get that experience. If you live in the inner city, there's no reason you ever have to go to Lindell, Texas. It's not going to happen. Mm-hmm. Much less interact with the people on a semi-regular basis. So they just, if all they've seen of rural America and red state America is what they've been told on MSNBC and CNN, and it doesn't stop there with their movies, with their favorite actors, with their favorite musicians, the lyrics of their songs, the characters in their... Yeah, their movies, Jasmine Crockett. This is good. Just look at Netflix. Look at the Netflix shows. And if all of you had is a steady diet of that, and you've never heard what the other side believes from, you know, one of us, it's almost understandable how they can come out with such a skewed worldview because that's the worldview they've been fed. 800-288-9227. Some more on the reaction to the Carmelo Anthony, both the verdict and the sentencing, but also I'm kind of focusing on the lack of hissy fits in its wake. And that is a fantastic good sign. One thing that we're going to talk about next. Well, what if the Southern Poverty Law Center wasn't in a congressional hearing right now and they were out? Would they be funding both sides? I'm James Parker. It's News Talk 820, 93.3 FM, WBAP.
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0: How did I lose weight? And I did. Lean right here. I did. I love this stuff. Listen, Brickhouse Nutrition been with me for a long time. So I was chatting with Miles. I'm up at like 2:35. True story. I never minded being 2:35, but you know what minded? 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So 2:35 was a lot. I said, I got to lose some LBs, Miles. 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

0: Southbound East Loop 820 at Meadowbrook Drive. This is in the two right lanes. Just the left lane is getting by. 10-minute backup to I-30. Westbound I-30 just before East Chase Parkway. You've got police blocking the right lane. Traffic is slow and go back to Center Street. Expect about a 15 to 20-minute delay. An accident in Bedford on westbound 183 in the express lanes at Central Drive has been cleared. Still about a 5-minute backup to 157 Industrial Boulevard. And heading into downtown Dallas, southbound I-35E near Woodall Rogers, right around Continental Avenue. There's an accident in the left lane. 25-minute backup now to Empire Central. With WBAP First Traffic, I'm Dave Allen.
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7: Carmelo Anthony, guilty of murder, 35 years in prison, no riots. I call that progress. It's the James Show, News Talk 820-93.3 FM, WBAP. And we've been spending the whole show getting reaction to the Carmelo Anthony story because this is one of the biggest stories in the country right now. And that's a bold thing to say because we're in the middle of the Iran war. We have the World Cup coming to town. We have all kinds of things going on in D.C. But this seems to have caught a lot of people's attention. And a lot of people are pointing out, you know, maybe the lack of reaction is because of a lack of funding. You know, the Southern Poverty Law Center, this recent scandal that popped up in the last few months, has been shown to fund both sides of some of these, air quotes, strifes. The Southern Poverty Law Center was funding both sides of the Unite the Right rally in Charlottesville that ended up getting a protester killed. You know, where the white supremacists came out with the tiki torches, supposedly the craziest thing ever. Well, this week, the Southern Poverty Law Center is a little busy. They have their bigwigs wrapped up in a hearing on Congress over the absolute fraud that has been the Southern Poverty Law Center for decades. And like, here's Chip Roy. Chip Roy, Texas congressman. He was pointing out to the Southern Poverty Law Center, you have a map listing a bunch of hate groups, but none of them are Muslim groups. Yeah, the Muslims that hate gay people and want to subject women to lesser than status, and they oppress religious and ethnic minorities and national minorities. That group, you know, they saw people's heads off, they blow stuff up, they shoot up Christmas parties and gay nightclubs in Orlando, and they like to drive their car through Christmas parades. None of them made it as a hate group. Really, that doesn't sound right.
8: How many extremist Islamic groups do you have of the 1,500 or so organizations you have on your hate map?
9: Again, anyone can go to our website.
8: My office has been looking over and can't really find one.
9: Again, it is the SPLC's.
8: You think SPLC could provide us a list of the Islamic-oriented groups that you have on your hate map?
9: Mr. Roy, we don't target any group because of its religion.
8: Really?
9: I want to be clear about that.
8: Really?
9: Yes, that's exactly right. We target no group because of its religion. We target groups because they express statements and engage in activities that demean and vilify.
8: So you brought up LGBTQ groups
9: a second ago.
8: So you brought up LGBT groups a minute ago. So you think there's a bunch of Islamic groups that are pro-LGBTQ? Is that the position of the SPLC? I just want to make sure the record is reflecting that.
7: Yeah, they're not a hate group. You mean the group that makes their women wear a headscarf in Texas when it's 106 degrees? Then the group that allows husbands to beat their women? The group that says there's no such thing as raping your wife? Yeah, yeah. But look out for the Family Research Council, who got put on the hate group map by the Southern Poverty Law.

0: Center for holding the exact same views on gay marriage that Barack Obama had when they endorsed him in 2008. That's not an exaggeration. So maybe there's no unrest because the Southern Poverty Law Center isn't funding it. I love that theory. This is Bart in the GBC. For you non-hicks, that means Gun Barrel City. Hey, Bart, you're on the James Show.
1: Hey, thank you, James. Hey, first of all, I just want to say your response yesterday to the guy that called in from Wiley about the non-white jury was spot on, you know, because you dealt on circumstances. You said, you know, if the circumstances were the same, it was an all-black jury, I'd be okay with it. And I think a lot of people would. And I just wanted to echo kind of what you pointed out today. And I've seen a lot of black people condemning that behavior that took place outside the courthouse. I haven't really seen that before a lot, but there's a lot of black people that I've seen on social media and so forth that, you know, just got on there and said, you know, enough's enough.
0: Same. And Bart, we didn't see this in 2020. We didn't see like the, you know, I didn't know Lawrence back then, but we didn't have the Galvatrons. We didn't have these other guys that I was playing that are influencers online speaking up during George Floyd. I feel like this has gotten bigger.
1: Yes, absolutely. And, you know, it just kind of puts things in the proper perspective, you know. Those organizations, they get the dumbest. That's what they're looking to do, is just the people, you know, the guy jumping around in that old man's face yesterday. I was watching that, and I have to take my hat off to that old man, because I'm an old man. I'm 60 years old. I would have caught charges yesterday.
0: No.
1: And probably got my butt whipped.
0: Cause, you know, all right, Bart, I think when you're in that situation and you're standing there, and I don't know if y'all saw the jumping protester yesterday, but he made the rounds for a few hours, and it was funny. I think you notice in that moment, it's like he is not helping his cause at all. In fact, the more calm and the more I just smile and stand here, the better I look to the outside. Anyone watching this video knows who the good guy is and the bad guy is, and I think you would actually appreciate that moment for what it is and not be intimidated at all.
1: Absolutely. And I'm complimenting the guy because he did the right thing, and I guess he's more mature, smarter than I am, but it hats off to the guy because he showed remarkable restraint. And
0: how effective was that? How effective was that? Good point. Yeah, love it.
1: Yeah.
0: I see absolutely. Progress all over the place. I agree, Bart. That's Bart in Gun Barrel City. Real quick, Susie in Lancaster, you're on the James Show.
2: Hi, James. How are you doing?
0: I'm fantastic.
2: Okay, so this morning, early, like 7 o'clock, my little friend texts me, and she says, I'm not going to send my daughter to Lancaster Summer School today because of this video. And she sent it to me. The guy's name was Don Carnage, which there's more than one out there. He was a black man, very large, and he was telling everyone in the Metroplex and naming all the cities from Dow Worthington Gardens.
0: Oh, wait, hang on. I played that earlier. Susie, I thought his name was Darius. Hang on, this guy.
3: Collins,
0: this guy?
3: Dallas, Texas, Arlington, Grand Prairie, Irvin,
2: yep.
3: Dalworth, Plano,
2: yes, sir.
3: Denton,
2: that
3: Keller.
2: Was him.
0: Yeah, his diction's terrible.
2: I didn't hear you earlier.
0: No, that's all right.
2: No, and of course, now it's been taken down. But why? How can they... I mean, my gosh, she wouldn't even take her child to school because she's the only white kid in summer school. I just don't understand. Why can't people be civilized?
0: Well, they've been trained. They've been groomed to think this way and act this way. They've been told their entire lives that this is a white supremacist country, that the reason that they're not ahead, the reason why they live in squalor in a 983 square foot wood frame house that's fallen apart on the terrible side of town with some drooping chain link, rusty fence, and they got to hear gunshots all night. Meanwhile, they can drive over to Highland Park and see these evil white people living in $20 million houses. And there's thousands of people, hundreds of thousands of people who are living these fantastic, awesome lives while their lives suck. And it's real easy to sell them. You didn't do anything wrong. You didn't make any bad choices. It's not because your father abandoned you or your family failed you or your church lied to you or your media lied to you. It's these evil people over here in these big houses living these awesome lives with jet skis and G-Wagons. They cheated.
2: Yeah.
0: They cheated. And just like when you're playing Tecmo Bowl with your friends and you beat the snot out of them 63-0 because you had Bo Jackson, they still say, something's wrong with this controller. Or you cheated. It's just a siren song that is the salve that heals the wounds of losers. 800-288-9227. More brutal reaction to the Carmelo Anthony verdict coming up on The James Show. 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
12: We've talked a lot about measles over the past year, but mumps has largely flown under the radar, even though it's been making a bit of a comeback as well. That's because fewer people are getting the MMR vaccine, which stands for measles, mumps, and rubella. The vaccine's been around for decades. It is effective. It is safe. What makes mumps outbreaks difficult to contain is that symptoms usually don't appear for 2 to 3 weeks after someone's been exposed, and that can make it hard to pin down where that exposure took place. And someone who is infected can transmit the virus to someone else before they are symptomatic. If you get sick, which could manifest like a run-of-the-mill respiratory virus or the telltale swelling of your cheeks and jaw, all you can really do at that point is to treat the symptoms and also isolate yourself so you don't infect anyone else. I'm Dr. Sanjay Gupta, helping you live a better life.
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19: On the ones.
21: Southbound East Loop 820 at Meadowbrook Drive. An accident has only the left lane getting by. Just over a 5-minute delay now from I-30. On westbound I-30, just before East Chase Parkway, you've got police still blocking the right lane. A construction vehicle is working on the right shoulder. Traffic is slow and go back to Center Street. Nearly 15-minute backup there. In Dallas, eastbound I-30, slow going as you move into downtown from Sylvan Avenue out to Munger Boulevard. That accident on southbound I-35E at Continental Avenue has been cleared. Still about a 20-minute backup to Mockingbird. With WBAP First Traffic and Weather on the Ones, I'm Dave Allen.
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20: Your forecast from the WBAP on-time experts 24/7 Weather Center. Increasing clouds tonight with a low around 77. Partly sunny tomorrow with a high near 94. Heat index up around 101. Tomorrow night, chance of thunderstorms with a low around 78. It's 93 degrees in Fort Worth, 92 in Dallas. 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The United States and Iran exchange strikes following a two-month ceasefire. President Trump warns the U.S. will continue to hit Tehran very hard until a permanent peace deal is signed. The U.S. responded to an Iranian drone attack by hitting 20 military targets inside Iran. Attorneys for Carmelo Anthony filed an appeal this afternoon after he was sentenced to 35 years in prison for first-degree murder. The defense is moving to challenge yesterday's conviction. A jury rejected self-defense arguments in the April 2025 stabbing death of Austin Metcalf at a Frisco track meet. Texas Attorney General Ken Paxton has launched an investigation into soccer's governing body, FIFA. Paxton opened the inquiry following consumer complaints about ticket sales for upcoming World Cup matches in Arlington and Houston. A wild manhunt ends with a Fort Worth man in custody after a shooting, then series of police shootouts. Police say 22-year-old Jeremiah Smith shot a man in the mouth while the victim was changing a tire at a gas station. Smith returned to the crime scene, and police say he opened fire on investigating officers. After a pursuit and neighborhood search, Smith was arrested and faces charges including assault on a public servant. The victim survived. Your money news brought to you by NetWorthRadio.com. The Bureau of Labor Statistics shows North Texas gas prices surged 35% year over year in May and rose more than 7% since April. The pump surge pushed the overall DFW Consumer Price Index up 2.6% over the last year. On Wall Street, the Dow Jones Industrial Average down more than 953 points today. NASDAQ Composite Index lost more than 509 points. The S&P 500 down over 119.5 points. I'm Cameron Fairchild. 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
22: Rangers' attempt to reach 500 for the season has eluded them. They had a chance last night but fell to the Royals. Texas has been 500 10 times, the most in the majors, but haven't been there since May 1st. Royals again tonight in Kansas City at 6:40. The New York Knicks host the San Antonio Spurs with a 2-1 series lead in the NBA Finals. San Antonio won Game 3, 115-111 on Monday. 32 points from Victor Wembanyama. Jalen Brunson led the Knicks with 32. Tip off this evening at the Garden at 7:30. And the World Cup kicks off tomorrow in Mexico City. The first match in Arlington is Sunday between the Netherlands and Japan. I'm Kevin Landrum on WBAP from 96.7 and 1310. 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
0: Well, welcome back to breaking down the Carmelo Anthony verdict and the reaction to it. I'm James Parker, News Talk 820, 93.3 FM, WBAP. I haven't even played you all the reaction to it. We've had the phones just completely packed since the show started at 2 o'clock. Rarely do we get a story that just dominates an entire show like this, but I didn't even get you all the stuff I prepared, and I'm running out of time here. A couple of protesters I want to play for you real quick before we jump back into the phones. Now, this one made the rounds, and I heard a lot of people talking about this. In fact, I saw Matt Walsh respond to this last night on Twitter. I heard Markley Van Camp and Robbins play this. I think Matlock might have played this too. But this is the lady. What do you want us to do?
2: What do you want us to do?
3: That's right.
2: What do you want us to do at this point? What? I'm lost for words. I don't know what to do. I got five boys. I don't know what. I ain't got nothing to tell them no more. You can't walk away no more.
0: All right. I'm going to give the sarcastic answer and then the real answer. What do you want us to do? Well, here's the first one. Don't murder us. Is that crazy? Don't murder our children because they push your left arm for being under the wrong tent at a track meet. That's where I'm starting with. What do you want us to do? Here's what I want you to do. Stop defending murderers just because they share your skin color. Here's what I want you to do. I want you to care just as much about the murderers that are being perpetrated in your own community on an almost daily basis as much as you care about this one. I want you to go stand outside the courthouse for all the black-on-black murders, or just one of them in your entire life. So I know that this isn't just based on anti-white racism, because that seems to be your motivating factor. But the real answer is a lot nicer than that. My sarcastic answer, I get it. I can be a butthead. But the real answer, like, well, if it's not racism, Parker, and if it's not the man, and if it's not the system, and if it's not the jury, and if it's not the judges, and if it's not short-term rentals, and it's not gun control, what is your solution, Parker? Well, real easy, and it's not very hateful. The family. Come back to the family. Embrace traditional values. Don't treat women as some receptacle for bodily fluids, and then go on about your day like you didn't just make a baby. Stop having 70-something percent of your children out of wedlock. And does that sound mean? Because if it sounds mean, let me rephrase it. Fall in love with each other. Get married. Have children. Stay with your children. Be a part of their upbringing as a mother and father together. Re-embrace the nuclear family. Re-embrace the religion, the tradition, the values, the mores of your great-grandparents, and before that. You know, as tough as life was in the 1940s and 1950s, in many ways, the black community had it worse. They still had segregation. They still had Jim Crow. They still had real racism that they were facing on a daily basis. But Thomas Sowell talks about growing up in Harlem in the 40s and 50s, and he said he never heard gunshots at night. And they were much poorer than the inhabitants of Harlem are now. They are much poorer. They live a much more destitute, less luxurious life than the average person in Oak Cliff or the people who lost three of their children at the Airbnb shooting on Memorial Day, 3 miles from where I'm sitting right now. And they could only dream about the standard of living Carmelo Anthony had. So it's not the white guy. It's not socioeconomic. What you need is Jesus and dads. So when you say, what do you want us to do? Here, let's try this again.
2: What do you want us to do? What do you want us to do at this?
0: I want you to go to church. I want you to get married. I want you to raise your kids together. Am I a Nazi for that? Is this what makes one a Nazi? Because that's not what Hitler was teaching. Steve in Dallas, you're on News Talk 820, 93.3 FM, WBAP.
5: Hey, James. Thanks for taking my call. Boy, I tell you what, you just stole all of my thunder. Grew up in Oak Cliff. I'm out in the country now, but I didn't have these problems coming out in the 60s and 70s, but I think today this is a new deal where everybody says cultural diversity. The new deal is this is their culture to be diverse. It is not correct, I don't think, but here we are.
0: What's your fix for it?
5: With it way back when.
0: What's your fix for it? Same as mine. Go to church, get married.
5: Yes, it is, because I grew up. You mentioned Oak Cliff, buddy. I grew up right there. All my family from back in the 40s, and we had no problems.
0: Well, I know a lot of those stories. My first roommate in college, his grandparents, when we came and worked in Dallas, they still lived in Oak Cliff, and it's not like they chose to go live in the middle of a god-awful ghetto neighborhood. They had just been there since 1951 or something ridiculous like that. And you see, like, when they got there, that was a nice, and it was a mostly affluent white neighborhood, but still all the houses were maybe 1,000 square feet. These were all tiny little houses here. You didn't have affluence. You didn't have like a big subdivision and jet skis and, you know, playing on the tennis courts. And
5: no.
0: Yeah. You.
5: And the thing about it was, all the neighbors knew each other up until the day that I moved my mother out. Good Lord, have mercy on her soul, 5 years ago, before she passed away. All the black neighbors came and took care of her when I was not able to be there. Okay?
0: Yep. Well, thanks for sharing that part, too.
5: It's just like, I don't, you know, it's a whole different ball game. I'm sorry. I'm not going to rant and rage.
0: No, that's all right. See, we get exactly what you're saying, because a lot of people share that. A lot of people grew up in Oak Cliff or had parents who grew up in Oak Cliff or were in what's now considered a terrible neighborhood, living in the exact same houses. It's the exact same setting. It's the exact same neighborhood. It's the exact same pieces of board and sticks and concrete and bricks that are all thrown together. The only thing that's changed out is the culture. It's not the neighborhood. It's not socioeconomics. It's not evil whitey. It's not racism. It's not structural. It's not the education system. It's culture. And you can't fix that by blaming whitey. 800-288-9227. Yeah, I still got two more Carmelo protesters to play for you and a bunch of people on hold. So stick with me as we continue with Carmelo reactions on The James Show. 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
9: 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And I'll ask the questions you only dream of other interviewers asking. Do you like being informed, engaged, and entertained? 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
27: A Better Life with Dr. Sanjay Gupta.
28: If you are struggling with substance abuse, alcohol, pills, whatever it may be, first of all, it's nothing to be ashamed of. We know addiction is a brain disease, and we also know getting into recovery can be tough. Also, in case this helps, I want to tell you about a new study out of Harvard School of Public Health, which found that spiritual belief the idea of a steady religious practice had a protective effect from addiction. Experts we talked to told us there were probably a few reasons why this might be the case. Number one, excessive drug and alcohol use would not be the norm in a religious community, and people want to fit in. Two, a belief in a higher power provides people with hope and solace, great foils for addiction. And three, and I think there's some merit to this, regular attendance in a faith community also provides connection. Just like in AA, camaraderie and social support is often what you need. I'm Dr. Sanjay Gupta, helping you live a better life.
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4: Southbound 75 at Spring Creek Parkway in Plano. There's an accident blocking the right lane. Couple of minute backup to Legacy. In Dallas, southbound 75 from Northwest Highway into downtown to Woodall Rogers. That'll take you about 15 minutes. On westbound I-20 at Carrier Parkway, now a wreck blocking the two left lanes. Traffic is stacking up right around Mountain Creek Parkway. It's going to be about a 10 to 12 minute delay. That incident in Fort Worth on westbound I-30 before East Chase Parkway has been cleared. All lanes are open again. Traffic still unwinding from Center Street, about a 10 minute backup. With WBAP First Traffic, I'm Dave Allen.
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0: All right, still breaking down the Carmelo Anthony verdict. Really, the reaction to it, I think, is far more interesting and positive. It's the James Show, News Talk 820-93.3 FM, WBAP, your home for Markley Van Camp and Robbins. Check them out from 11 to 2 on WBAP. But look, there's a protester who was asked what he thinks about the phrase, white lives matter, and he's F white lives. Don't worry, I bleeped it.
12: Y'all want to play these games, so I'm
0: going to
12: play them.
0: F white lives. I got it. New Black Panther Party. Look, this racist.
13: We got to tell our kids the truth. That this is a racist-ass country. We got to tell them the truth. Who don't you stop that cool-ass?
0: Oh, look, she used a racial slur in that wild, in that great. What about threatening white people just openly in North Texas?
14: Collin County, Dallas, Texas, Arlington, Grand Prairie, Irvin, Dalworth, Plano, Denton, Keller. It ain't safe for none of you white folks to come out this weekend.
0: Oh, clearly racial threats. That sounds pretty hateful. That sounds awful, doesn't it? Man, we shouldn't stand up for that. You know what we need? We need some easily offended, affluent, urban, liberal white women, because they love calling out racism. They love it. They live for it. In fact, they're not going to stand for it. All right, let's go back. American Airlines Center, back in December. A lady takes a viral video of some guys that are in the row in front of her and like five seats to the right, and it looks like they may be making a Nazi salute or a Roman salute or Elon Musk or Mom Donnie. They've all done the same thing where you put your fist to your chest and then you kind of wave your hand forward. 4 months later, they're still tracking these guys down. WFAA did the story here. This made TV news. You understand that?
15: It turns to it. Shot. He scores!
17: A 5-1 win at the American Airlines Center was a good night for the stars, but a shocking one for fan Courtney Ripley.
21: Just disgusted overall. Like, that's not something that I want to see when I go out.
17: She says when the stars scored, the fans next to her did not cheer the same as the rest of the arena.
21: Like a fist pump motion, like you're almost like you're hammering something into a wall. But this group of men were doing Nazi salutes instead.
17: This is her video taken that night in December. We've blurred the faces of the men because they haven't been charged with the crime and we haven't been able to question them about the gesture.
21: Disappointed because I'm a Stars fan too.
17: She says she reported it to the fan misbehavior hotline.
21: They just said, Oh, yeah, we sent somebody and they couldn't find them.
0: All right, let me fast forward to the end of this story. A week later, you get an update. Those guys, they finally tracked him down. 4 months after the perceived racial gesture and banned him.
2: Noon tonight, the American Airlines Center has just banned one fan from entering the arena indefinitely after making a hateful gesture. Take a look at this viral clip from a Dallas Stars game in December. It shows a group of fans doing what appears to be the Nazi salute after the Stars scored a goal. Now, we blurred the men's faces because they haven't been charged with a crime, and we haven't independently spoken with them about the gesture.
0: Yeah, we're just taking this lady's word that this could be a perceived Nazi. We think it's so important to call out racism that a white guy did what could be perceived. We didn't even confirm that it was a racial gesture 4 months ago. It wasn't even in front of a black person or a Jewish person. We don't even know if anyone saw it except for this one lady who caught the viral video. But we are so against racism. We will not let it stand. We will track it down. Hey, lady, where are you on these guys? Hey, you little ninny that went and tracked down these guys 4 months later and you brought it up to the news and you made sure they got banned and they faced consequences. Why? Because you won't stand for racism. Are you going to do that for any of these guys? Talk about F white people, kill white people. What about the guy that actually punched the white person because he was upset about the Carmelo Anthony verdict? I played that at the sort of the beginning of the show. Where are you at on that one? You're not calling out any of this, the racism you see that we all just saw happen in McKinney this week? Do I have to go back and play you some more of the audio? Did you not hear it? You're not looking for it? That's weird. Let me play the assault again. Here's a black guy who sees a white guy who's sitting on the ground, and he looks like he's 65, not harming anybody. He has his old wife behind him. Just punches him.
5: Hey, weren't you on jury selection?
21: No, he wasn't.
0: He just punched him. Yeah, just punched him. No big deal. No, you're not upset about that racism, huh? So what does that mean? It means you're not really upset about racism. It means you just want to take white people down a peg. You just want to show the world how good you are because you're not standing for evil white racism. But you're not actually against white racism. You just, I don't know, you hate your dad, you hate America, you've been trained to hate the Moors, the values, Christianity. I get it. But you're not fighting racism and you're not a good person if you're that inconsistent. And we all see it. Mark in Euless, you're on News Talk 820-93.3 FM WBAP.
16: Well, James, I mean, you kind of threw me off thought there with your last segment, but I loved it. But I'm actually curious. You know, I've been on jury duty like 3 times. You get that dreaded envelope in the mail, and they never picked me, you know. And, you know, I went up there to Fort Worth and everything like that, you know, and now I'm 7th-generation Texan. So is it like stamped on my jury card that, you know, he's 7th-generation Texan or something like that? We're not going to pick him, you know, no telling what, you know, he's going to say. You know, I was born in Oak Cliff in 1969 myself, Methodist Hospital. So I'm just curious, how do they select, who selects, is it an algorithm or something, what jury summons are sent?
0: So the summons are supposed to be random. And then you're subjected just to the people who will respond to it, which should be everybody, but it's not. And then there's also a whole lot of people who can get out of it. I'm a trucker. I'm in the military. I'm a student. You know, so there's a whole lot of people that get out of it if they're busy. So it really is supposed to be random. Now, once you,
16: at the same time, though, how can you not respond to it? I mean, don't you, you know, I mean, they, I'm a law-abiding citizen.
0: Yes, listen,
16: I'm gonna respond,
0: Mark, some people live a cavalier life that we can only imagine. But once you get it boiled down to a couple dozen, and then the juries, each side gets to strike like 3 jurors. And I don't know. If the only argument they have is the jury selection thing, I think it's a pretty open and shut case. But yeah, good stuff. That's Mark and Euless. That's going to do it for the James Show today. When I get out of here, I'm going to go put up the podcast. You should check it out. I got a lot of good stuff there. I got a lot of good videos and whatnot on social media, on all the things, the Facebook, the Twitter, the Instagram, the TikTok, the YouTube. So go check it out. Mark Levin's coming up next on News Talk 820-93.3 FM WBAP.
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28: Have you ever noticed that you mostly breathe through one nostril at a time? Even when you're not sick, even when your allergies aren't bothering you. The body actually switches the dominant nostril as frequently as every 2 hours while we're awake. That's according to Adam Taylor, an anatomy professor at Lancaster University in the UK. This alternating cycle is automatic. It's regulated subconsciously by the hypothalamus in the brain, he said. Your body does this to give each nostril a chance to rest and repair so they don't get too dried out, which could make it easier for pathogens and inflammation to cause damage. Now, Taylor also said studies suggest the left nostril may be more dominant, and when the right nostril is dominant, the body is in a more alert or even stressed state. Who knew? Pretty fascinating stuff. I'm Dr. Sanjay Gupta, helping you live a better life.
6: 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He's got socks. 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
1: On the ones.
3: Westbound I-20 at Carrier Parkway, an accident in the two left lanes, about a 15 to 20 minute backup now to Spur 408. Heading southbound on Loop 12, Walton Walker Boulevard, stop and go traffic from Highway 114 over to Irving Boulevard. Very heavy traffic through Shady Grove Road. Southbound I-35E traffic is jammed from Empire Central over to the Dallas North Tollway. You're running into heavy traffic through downtown over to I-30. The wreck in Plano, southbound 75 at Spring Creek Parkway has been cleared. Still seeing a couple-minute delay from Ridgemont Drive. With WBAP First Traffic and Weather on the Ones, I'm Dave Allen.
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6: For WBAP, I'm WFAA meteorologist Jesse Hawila. Mostly clear skies tonight, 77. Hot and humid on Thursday, 94 with sunshine. Increasing clouds Thursday night with some scattered showers and storms possible late Thursday into very early Friday. Friday afternoon, sunshine, 95.
2: 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New this afternoon, Dallas police have six people in custody following a wild gang-related shootout which erupted right in front of investigating officers. Gunfire broke out in South Dallas as police were investigating a different shooting. Suspects returned to the block, traded shots, forcing officers to call for backup. Police intervened, chasing down and arresting six people.
7: The Dallas Police Department was on the scene when one gang was shooting at another gang. We were able to save lives by stopping this violence today.
2: Speaking at the scene of the shootout, Police Chief Daniel Como says the city will not tolerate gang violence. Also new this afternoon, Dallas police have cracked a bizarre cold case, arresting a woman they say used a fake pizza delivery to lure her ex-husband into an ambush. 31-year-old Marquita Marie Rice, unmasked by detectives this afternoon, following an intense two-month investigation, investigators say Rice wore a mask, hid in the driveway of a South Dallas home, opened fire the moment her ex-husband answered the door for an unexpected delivery. The victim survived being shot 18 times. The United States and Iran exchanged strikes following a two-month ceasefire. President Trump warns the U.S. will continue to hit Tehran very hard until a permanent peace deal is signed. Your money news brought to you by NetWorthRadio.com. On Wall Street, the Dow Jones Industrial Average down more than 953 points today. NASDAQ Composite Index lost more than 509 points. S&P 500 down 119.5 points. 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
16: 20 years ago, the average attention span was about 2.5 minutes. Today, it's just 47 seconds. Pretty disconcerting. That's according to new research out of UC Irvine. But really, this isn't our fault, at least not entirely. We can blame technology and the world around us. Attention, it turns out, is not an unlimited resource. You only have so much of it to give. Start paying more attention to what times of the day you seem to be at your mental peak. Try to knock out the more complicated stuff during that time. It's also important to take breaks every so often so you can more easily lock in when you're trying to concentrate. One expert said, even trying to visualize where you want to end your day with everything all wrapped up or with tons left to do. That can act as a real motivator. I'm Dr. Sanjay Gupta, helping you live a better life.
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0: America, Mark Levin here. As I speak, a second round of attacks on Iran is taking place. Attacks are taking place. A second round is taking place. I don't know what generated this response this time. I'm all for it. You know, my goal is to defeat this regime. I don't understand why 48 hours ago when Israel hammered Iran for shooting 11 ballistic missiles at its citizenry, I mean at their population centers, the prime minister was admonished in the press and elsewhere for doing that. This is 2 days in a row for us, and I'm all for it. So, but there seems to be a, I don't know, it's confusing to me, to be perfectly honest with you. I don't get it. They hit our helicopter. They almost killed two of our pilots. They fired 11 ballistic missiles into Israel. A ballistic missile, as you know, if you've been listening, is the capacity to blow an entire block, neighborhood, off the face of the earth. I mean, just as a moral and rational point of view, it seems to me that Israel has every right to respond, and we have every right to respond, but it's not even a matter of a right to respond. This regime won't let up. It won't stop. Maybe because it fired ballistic missiles at a variety of Arab states, and they got into the ear of the administration and said, hey, what are we going to do about this? Maybe that mattered. I don't know. But I'd like somebody to explain it. It's the same thing with these interviews, reporters asking the vice president and other people, is Israel aligned with us? Do we have the same interests? Well, sometimes we do, sometimes we don't, you know. Do they ever ask that about Pakistan? Turkey, where Erdogan is a whack job? Do they? Do they ever ask it about Qatar, which pours $400 billion into our country to try and destabilize it? Do they ever ask it about Saudi Arabia that was behind 9/11? No. They never ask about those countries. Hey, are we aligned with them? And yet, it's my understanding that our government says we're best friends with all these countries and their dictatorial leaders. Okay, fine. It's a practical matter. I get it. No criticism, kinda. But I'm trying to figure it out, and it's not so easy. Here's the president in the Oval Office today about Iran. Cut one, go.
1: You posted this morning about Iran. You said that they've taken too long to get to a deal. I want to make sure I quote you correctly. You said that now they will have to pay the price. Yeah. What did you mean by that specifically?
2: Well, we're going to be attacking them very hard.
1: You're resuming bombing?
2: Well, we are. Based on the helicopter, I guess we have the right to do that. You know, they shot down a very... an incredible machine. And at first they said they didn't do it, then they admitted they did. It was sort of easy because we have the bomb. We actually have the bomb. They're very lucky that bomb didn't explode. That bomb was lodged in the helicopter, it didn't explode. It was on fire, but it didn't explode. It's just, those two guys, they knew how to fly, but they got very lucky. And then we had the unmanned boat going very, very fast at speeds that you wouldn't want to go. That's why it's unmanned, I guess, because nobody can go in that. But they rescued, so both people are, fortunately, the pilots are okay. No, look, I've been working with Iran for a number of months, and they should sign the deal. It's a good deal. It doesn't give them the right to have a nuclear weapon. In fact, it totally prohibits them from ever having a nuclear weapon. And it was just tap, tap, tap. I don't know what they're doing. So... they then shot at our helicopter. Very expensive helicopter, by the way, but much more importantly, the two men, fortunately, they're okay. But an amazing rescue. If you ever get a clip, you won't believe the rescue, how cool it was. The equipment we have. Look, we have the strongest military in the world.
0: All right, so here's what I'm going to do. I'm going to open the phone lines. We'll take calls in a little while. And I'd like you to explain why Israel was criticized 48 hours ago for attacking Iran, its missile sites, its launch sites, some of its factory production sites for these ballistic missiles and so forth, and pretty strongly criticized. And this is okay. Aren't both okay? Aren't both the right things to do? That's my question to you. Let's go to cut two. Go.
2: And I gave them a break at the request of Pakistan, the field marshal and the prime minister.
0: See, Pakistan, the Muslim leadership there is no friend of ours. They're no friend of India's either. They are aligned with Russia. for the most part, and China. And the idea that they're great mediators with us in Iran, I think, has helped delay this significantly, quite frankly. Go ahead.
2: We stopped them from going to war with India. You would have had a nuclear war if it wasn't for me. But they became friendly to me, very friendly, and they're close to Iran, and they work, and they still are working on trying them to do what's right. But we want a deal that's meaningful. We want a deal that works. We don't want to just have a Barack Hussein Obama deal, JCPOA, the worst deal. That was a path to a nuclear. It's the exact opposite. You know, I like on television, they say, oh, they should have kept that deal. First of all, it was over. It was a short-term deal. That deal was a path to a nuclear weapon. This is a path against a nuclear. You can't have a nuclear weapon. His was a path to a nuclear weapon. They were developing, during his administration, nuclear weapon.
0: Central Command just put out a statement that that forces began launching additional self-defense strikes. So maybe that's the key, to call them self-defense strikes, Rich? Additional self-defense strikes today at 5:15 p.m. Eastern Time against multiple targets in Iran at the Commander-in-Chief's direction. The strikes in response to Iran's unwarranted and continued aggression. Okay. I'm agreeing with that 100%. If you have a country that wants to defend itself against Iran's aggression, our common enemy, Iran, I don't think you start hammering away at that country and their prime minister. I think we applaud it. Look, folks, if there's ever a deal, it's not going to last beyond the Trump presidency. If a Democrat comes in, they'll rip it up, or they'll sabotage it. And I don't even see a Republican who would send in our military to enforce this or that or what, some other aspect of it. I really don't. And that's been my position. It's consistent, private, public, however you want to say. We'll be right back.
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0: I talk about protecting

Slow and go from Center Street over to Fielder. Heavy traffic as you make your way over to Cook's Lane. Stop and go traffic on southbound I-35W in Fort Worth from Golden Triangle Boulevard to 287, the Decatur Cutoff. You're then riding the brakes as you move into downtown from Northside Drive to Spur 280. Very heavy traffic over to I-30. With WBAP First Traffic, I'm Dave Allen.

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9: A Better Life with Dr. Sanjay Gupta.
10: If you are struggling with substance abuse, alcohol, pills, whatever it may be, first of all, it's nothing to be ashamed of. We know addiction is a brain disease, and we also know getting into recovery can be tough. Also, in case this helps, I want to tell you about a new study at a Harvard School of Public Health, which found that spiritual belief, the idea of a steady religious practice, had a protective effect from addiction. Experts we talked to told us there were probably a few reasons why this might be the case. Number one, excessive drug and alcohol use would not be the norm in a religious community, and people want to fit in. Two, a belief in a higher power provides people with hope and solace, great foils for addiction. And three, and I think there's some merit to this, regular attendance in a faith community also provides connection. Just like in AA, camaraderie and social support is often what you need. I'm Dr. Sanjay Gupta, helping you live a better life.
11: Mad.org.
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president was asked in the Oval Office today, he said what we all are thinking. He doesn't know what Iran's doing. So they're negotiating, and then these guys are doing what they do. They're attacking us. They're attacking their neighbors and so forth and so on. But isn't that the point, folks? There are no two factions, okay? They are all radicals. If there were a so-called moderate faction, they would have been wiped out by now. I think what Iran is doing is they're playing a game. That's what they're doing. And I think they're going to eventually push

0: this president too far. Some of us, many of you in the audience who've called into this program, have already said that. I just think it's time to get this over with. If we want to win the midterms, if we want to get the economy booming, it's actually doing pretty well under the circumstances, then let's finish him off. And let's do it. And we certainly should have been arming the people there. I don't know if we are, but I don't think so. We certainly should have been. You have elements in our country that are opposed to it. So what? You always have elements in our country that are opposed to it. You just got to do the right thing, and that's the right thing in this circumstance. Let's say we get a great deal, whatever that means. And as you know, again, I'll just repeat, I don't believe these are enforceable over time. But let's say we get the quote-unquote great deal. And let's say they start firing off missiles again, and ballistic missiles at Israel. Is Israel supposed to sit there? Ballistic missiles at the UAE. Are they just supposed to sit still for that? Or let's say they have Hezbollah fire a couple thousand missiles into Israel. Is Israel's hands going to be tied? In other words, what is the end game here? How's that supposed to work? I do worry about that, because it gets a little confusing. You're dealing with an enemy here, an enemy that is not going to be circumspect, an enemy that is not going to correct its ways. This is why it exists, ladies and gentlemen. This is why it exists, period. And it's not going to change. And 47 years of this, they're simply not going to change. That's a fact. The vice president was asked by the Daily Mail, sorry, that's right. And he was asked, he said, you know, Netanyahu, I mean, in Israel, are positions aligned with them and so forth? And he said, not all the time, and we have to do what we have to do. And, well, has Netanyahu made mistakes? He's made mistakes and so forth. And so my question is, why don't the media ever ask the vice president or the president about Qatar or Saudi Arabia or the dictator in Turkey? Or even Xi, for that matter, ask those kinds of questions. They don't. Well, why is that? Because they should. It's very weird. Very weird indeed. And the left-wing media in Israel is having a field day with these comments that the president has made, just like the podcasters here, the woke, right, neo-fascist podcasters, among others. They have a field day with this stuff. We have an alliance. We have an ally. They have fought with us very bravely. They've been through hell, fighting a war with Hamas, given what Hamas has done to its own people. When you have an ally that's strong and that's working with us and fighting with us and putting their lives on the line just like we are in pursuit of the same goal, sometimes there's disagreements, things of that sort, but I don't think they should be publicly aired. I really don't. Because the enemy sees this and they think that there's a division. They think that there's weakness. And again, it's not unusual, like Churchill and FDR, as I explained, I think it was on Sunday's Fox show. By the way, two great Fox shows coming. Oh, yeah. It's a little early, but I'm excited about it. It's Saturday night. It'll be John Fetterman. And he's getting harder and harder to book, believe it or not, but he likes me and I like him a lot. No, of course he doesn't vote like a Republican. He's a Democrat, but he's an old-time moderate liberal Democrat. He's not a radical nut job. And that's what you want from the Democrats these days, right? They're not going to be Republicans. But it's preferable that he's not, you know, like Plattner, a Nazi-turned-communist, or this guy out of New Jersey who's Al-Qaeda-aligned and so forth. I mean, that's crazy, as far as I'm concerned. As far as you're concerned, too, I know. We're also going to have Nathan Sales, who is terrific. You may not be familiar with his name, but he's terrific. Sunday, we're going to have Jack Keane as well, and another guest we're working on for you. When I have them, I will announce it to you. But I think you're going to like it very much. Now, there was something here I'm looking for. Just give me a second. We're live and national. And let's see here. Here it is. Here it is. Erdogan says Israel's aggression threatens Turkey's entire Mediterranean region. Now, you know who this guy is. We've talked about him. He also said there were initiatives led by Israel to destabilize the Mediterranean region. Now, this guy wants to rebuild the Ottoman Empire. So all these guys are head cases. They're real head cases. And he says the attacks on Syria and Lebanon, keep in mind, Israel's attacks on Syria are in defense, or were in the past. They're not attacking Syria right now, but they were in defense of Christians and Druze and other minorities in Syria. And their attacks in Lebanon are not on the Lebanese people. It's Hezbollah. Erdogan, truth be told, has been aligned with Iran. Erdogan has been aligned with Qatar. Erdogan helped fund Hamas. Leadership in Hamas, in addition to Qatar, were provided very expensive, luxurious housing and protection in Turkey. In Turkey. Turkey's a NATO member, although people are wondering why. But he goes on this long attack, verbal attack, on Netanyahu as Hitler, and they're trying to expand their authority. You know, they sound like the woke right podcasters here. And when in fact, what's happening is Erdogan, Syria, the new government, they're very close to Erdogan, and Erdogan supports Hezbollah. And unfortunately, we have an envoy or an ambassador to Turkey who is horrific, Thomas Barak. Do you really want another summer like last summer, barely sleeping because you were too hot all night? 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
3: Police arrest a half dozen people after being caught in the middle of a gang shootout. 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
2: On the ones.
4: Westbound 635 at Olympus Boulevard in Irving, an accident blocking the left lane. Couple of minute backup to MacArthur Boulevard. Got a wreck working in Grapevine. Westbound Highway 114, it's at the ramp to southbound 121. The left lane is blocked. Traffic is slowing from International Parkway. Southbound 121, you're jammed from 635. Still very slow traffic heading southbound on Loop 12, Walton Walker Boulevard from Highway 114 through Irving Boulevard. In Grand Prairie, the accident on westbound I-20 at Carrier Parkway has been cleared. Still about a 10 to 15 minute backup to Spur 408. With WBAP First Traffic and Weather on the Ones, I'm Dave Allen.
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3: From the WBAP On-Time Experts 24-7 Weather Center. Increasing clouds tonight, low around 77, partly sunny tomorrow, high of 94. Heat index will be up around 101. Chance of thunderstorms tomorrow night with a low around 78. It's 93 degrees in Fort Worth and Dallas. Dallas police arrest a half dozen people after being caught in the middle of a gang-related shootout. Gunfire broke out in South Dallas as police were investigating a separate shooting. Police intervened, chasing down and arresting six people.
7: Gun rounds all over the place. We will not tolerate this in the city of Dallas.
3: Dallas Police Chief Daniel Como says nobody was injured in the shootout. Attorneys for Carmelo Anthony filed an appeal this afternoon, after he was sentenced to 35 years in prison for first-degree murder. The defense is moving to challenge yesterday's conviction. A jury rejected self-defense arguments in the April 2025 stabbing death of Austin Metcalf at a Frisco track meet. The United States and Iran exchanged strikes following a two-month ceasefire. President Trump warns the U.S. will continue to hit Tehran until a permanent peace deal is signed. The escalation began after an Iranian drone shot down an American helicopter near the Strait of Hormuz. U.S. responded by hitting 20 military targets inside Iran. Your money news brought to you by NetWorthRadio.com. On Wall Street, the Dow Jones Industrial Average down more than 953 points today. NASDAQ Composite Index down over 509 points. S&P 500 down just over 119.5 points. I'm Cameron Fairchild. 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
8: Carmelo Anthony is charged with murder. He pleaded not guilty after admitting to fatally stabbing 17-year-old Austin Metcalf.
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17: People have started using AI for all sorts of things, but I cannot think of an area where the stakes are higher than your health. First of all, I'll tell you this. I know doctors who have cracked some seemingly impossible cases with the help of AI, so it can be a powerful tool. But AI can also hallucinate, provide bad advice, and be just as confident when it does that. If you do decide to plug any personal medical information into one of these chatbots, you should know that while the companies that created them have robust privacy protections in place, they are not bound by HIPAA, like your healthcare provider is. Whatever the advice presented to you, take it with a degree of healthy skepticism. Always get a second opinion. And remember, if you ever experience concerning symptoms, skip the AI consult and head straight to the ER. I'm Dr. Sanjay Gupta, helping you live a better life.
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1: Well, that didn't take long. The board is full. The question on the table for you in the audience, Mr. and Mrs. America, is why do we criticize Israel for attacking Iran after they fired 11 ballistic missiles into their country aimed at their population centers, which could kill thousands? And we're on our second night of bombing Iran, and I'm all for it. Please don't misunderstand. If somebody out there misunderstands, they're wanting to misunderstand. So I'll go right down the list. Danny, Houston, Texas, Sirius XM Satellite, how are you?
2: Great, sir. I'm honored to talk to you. Listen,
1: thank you.
2: My attitude on this war is changing very quickly, and I'll tell you why. I'm an Iraq-Afghanistan veteran. I'm war-weary, Mark. I hate war. I really do. And I've been listening to your show, and I've told you before, I've talked to you before, and I told you there's no greater intellect on the radio waves. I respect what you say, and I believed all your arguments. I agree with all your arguments. But sometimes it's hard for me to even listen because I'm just war-weary. But the last few days, I'm starting to wonder if I'm becoming more of a hawk than Donald Trump, because why are we playing these games? First of all, let Israel off the leash. Let them do whatever they need to do to defend themselves. But secondly, these mullahs are playing you. They're playing you. They're going to drag out negotiations forever. And the negotiations, if that's what you want to call it, our negotiations with them should be, look, we took out the leaders above you. Here's our demands. Do you want to accept them? Or do you want us to present them to whoever comes up next after you when you, as the great Rush Limbaugh would say, have assumed room temperature? I'm done with these games. I'm done.
1: I think your attitude is very widespread. And I think a lot of people are tired of we're a few days away from a deal. If only this would happen and that would happen. I really do. I think a lot of people are worn out from this. And they want this regime destroyed. And you know who's worn out the most from this, my friend? The Persian people and American Iranians. They're looking at this. I'm sure they're wearing a neck brace at this point. Their heads are being twisted so much one way or the other. But I think it can be fairly said that we did everything we could to negotiate something, if that was the point. But they're firing off at the Arab countries. They're using Hezbollah to fire at Israel. Then they're firing at Israel directly. And then we're admonishing Israel when they fight back. And then I don't get that, because then for the last two nights, including tonight, we're firing at them for hitting a helicopter, which is bad, and we should hit them. But I don't know why we're tapping the gas pedal. You know, I don't know why we're not full on, and let's get it over with, and let's take these guys out. That's kind of your point, right, Danny?
2: Exactly, and if it was up to the mullahs, we'd be negotiating this come November. That's what they want.
1: I think it's going to hurt us if we don't get this resolved. I really do. That doesn't mean we would have won the midterms in the first place, and it doesn't mean we won't win the midterms. I just don't think this is helpful. From a political perspective, victory is very good politically as an additional point. All right, my friend, thank you for your service very, very much. We appreciate it. Let's go to Esther, Brooklyn, New York, the great WABC. How are you?
3: Well, I am very grateful that the president is finally letting loose on Iran. I think that should have been done weeks ago, because they were playing him like a fiddle. There's no explanation for publicly attacking Israel, for publicly criticizing them. It reminded me of the Iraq War, when George H.W. Bush told Israel to stand down while Saddam Hussein was blowing off scuds and knocking down and destroying apartment complexes in Israel. Mm-hmm. I'm wondering, I mean, this could be conjecture on my part. Karl Rove was a few weeks ago, a couple months ago, praising Trump. Is there any possibility he's working in the Trump administration?
1: Nah, no way. I can't imagine that. Condoleezza Rice apparently was very hostile toward the Trump administration, but now is come to the White House from time to time. I don't know what she's doing there, but she wrote a very nice op-ed in the Wall Street Journal. Look, my attitude is the president brought us to this spot where no other president had the guts to do it. That Epic Fury?
3: Epic Fury.
1: Was spectacular. And then all of a sudden we went into a ceasefire like 2 or 3 weeks in, and I said right here, and other people have said, why did we do that? I don't know.
3: I think we should get the job done. Get the job done.
1: Okay. All right, Esther, thanks for your call. We'll keep moving here. Charles, I'm going right down the line. Beverly Hills, Florida, SiriusXM satellite. Charles, how are you?
4: I'm doing great, Mark. In answer to your question, let me say I've been a fervent supporter of Donald Trump, but I'm beginning to think that this is becoming a problem of ego on his part. He wants to be able to sort of 1938-ish Chamberlain wave a paper that says we have a peace deal in our time. And you are not going to, no matter, you are a student of history, as am I.
1: Mm-hmm.
4: Go back to the Second World War. We bombed the living hell out of Germany, but it still mm-hmm. required ground troops. They had to be denazified. Now, you very correctly call these people Islamo-Nazis. Mm-hmm. You are not going to solve this problem from the air. You can try all you want.
1: And we're not going to be able to send troops in because there's no support for that regardless. So arm the Iranian people. There's a lot of them, and they want to take out this regime. That's what I find so problematic.
4: I think then the goals are really not achievable. Does anybody?
1: I think they are. I think we destroyed the Soviet Union without any troops on the ground, and I think we can destroy Iran by arming the Iranians. I really do. I definitely do. Still there?
4: Well, I would hope you're right, but I...
1: Well, we don't try it. I won't know, and neither will you. That's the damn problem.
4: Well, I suspect that they are trying.
1: No,
4: they're
1: not.
4: I cannot believe that...
1: He said we're not.
4: Some arms. Well,
1: all right, my brother. I get your frustration. I really do, and I appreciate the call very much. Let's go to Vic, Los Angeles, but he's listening on streaming from WJNO. There you go, Vic. How are you?
5: Yes, I love you, and from the very beginning, in a manly way, of course.
1: Yes,
5: okay?
1: Of course. Thank you.
5: All right. Let's think about this. First, you keep criticizing him. He needs that, and he wants that.
1: I am not criticizing him. I'm talking about the issues. You see, I do this differently than the woke right neo-fascists. I'm not attacking the president. I'm asking questions that I know are on the minds of millions of you. They're on my mind. They're on my family's mind, my friend's mind. They're on everybody's mind. Go ahead.
5: What you're saying is correct. I'm not criticizing you for criticizing him. He wants you to do this. This is a strategy, Mark. Make no mistake, and let's back him up. This is a brilliant man, okay? He wants to bring that Abraham Court thing together. He needs to go show them he will go after Netanyahu. You actually believe that him and Netanyahu aren't friends? We know that. This is a work. And everybody out there, all these two, and it probably gets, they have like to feel the way they do. But don't underestimate Trump, okay? Don't underestimate
1: Who is underestimating Trump? Well, we want to, I don't think anybody's underestimating Trump. What we're saying is let's get this over with militarily. And that's not happening, although tonight is a good night.
5: I realize that. Give him his time. He knows you. You got
1: no, I'm not going to give him his time. 9 weeks is a long time, and I'm not going to sit on my hands and come behind this microphone and just say everything is swell, it's going great, everything's swell, it's going great. That's not believable. People are not going to want to hear it, and I don't blame them, because that's not true.
5: You're right. You're absolutely correct, and that's exactly what he wants you to do.
1: All right, my friend. Thank you. I'm confused by that call, Mr. Producer. It's okay. Sounds like a very nice guy. Vic sounds like a good man. Okay, let's see. Let's go to Robert, Santa Clara, California, the great KSFO. Robert, how are you?
6: Great, Mark. Thank you. We're going to have to be eternal vigilance. We're going to have to make the headway of practical purposes of defanging. And I wish we could get the message out against all the stupid demagogues like my Mr. raised personal convenience. I'm so intellectual. Tucker Carlson and the freaks like Fuentes and the Erdogans of the world, the Islamic demagogues. The dialectic needs to be to convince a lot of people in the world. And I wish we could get a coalition of the willing. And it seems that there's a far few of the European leaders to get people to be vigilant on Iran. We're going to have to deal with this type of mentality because they just do not. They're sneaky. They're not to be trusted. And we have to defang. And we're going to have to put up posts everywhere, and then we're going to have to find a way to get energy independent outside of being dependent on these buffoons over there. I'd love to give them business, but if they're not going to want to, I'm all with Trump. You know, you got to defang them, and we're going to have to get past the mind virus that's stupid that, you know, we can't police the world. We have to police the world. We have
1: to
6: police the
1: Holy
6: Land.
1: We certainly have to police this, because if they get a nuclear weapon, they're going to kill us. It's that simple.
6: Exactly.
1: People who say no, they don't know what they're talking about.
6: Thank you,
1: all right, brother. Thank you for your call. We'll take some more calls on this because I'm very curious what you think about this. And this being, we're hitting Iran tonight. I don't know the extent of it. We hit Iran last night. The president says we have a right to do it because they hit our helicopter. Seems to me we have a right to do it, period. But that said, 3 nights ago, the Israelis hit Iran because they fired 11 ballistic missiles at them. And they were admonished in the strongest terms and publicly and repeatedly in the press. I'm asking you why. Why, when they're defending their homeland, which is right in the neighborhood, from ballistic missiles and the potential death of tens of thousands of their citizens, why would we do that? And yet here, because a helicopter's hit, that's what was said, we're hitting them 2 nights in a row. Shouldn't we be united like we were at the beginning of this war? Epic fury? Fighting side by side? Our fighters right next to each other? Everything coordinated beautifully to take out this regime? That's my position. Today's uncertain economy, particularly in the summertime, when expenses are particularly high, and by that I mean maybe you want to take a vacation, maybe you send your kids to camp, you got the fall coming up in just a short few months, and you want to send your kids to alternative schools, you don't want to send them into government schools, given all the pablum that goes on there, and maybe there's colleges and universities, whatever it is, whatever it is. You've worked hard for your home. You've worked hard for your money. You probably have some equity in that home that you've realized. You make a good income. At least you thought you did. 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
8: Westbound I-20 at Beltline Road in Grand Prairie, a stalled 18-wheeler. This is taking up the two left lanes, about a 25-30-minute backup to Duncanville, Maine. The accident in Grapevine, westbound Highway 114 at the ramp to southbound 121 has been cleared. Still seeing very slow traffic heading southbound on 121 from 635. In Irving, westbound 635 at Olympus Boulevard, an accident. Only the right lane is getting by. It's about a 10-minute backup to MacArthur Boulevard. Got an accident working in Frisco. This is on the Dallas North Tollway on the southbound side, just after Gaylord Parkway approaching the Sam Rayburn Tollway. Only the left lane is open. Traffic is stop and go from Lebanon Road. It's about a 10-minute delay. With WBAP First Traffic, I'm Dave Allen.
9: A better life with Dr. Sanjay Gupta.
10: 20 years ago, the average attention span was about 2.5 minutes. Today, it's just 47 seconds. Pretty disconcerting. That's according to new research out of UC Irvine. But really, this isn't our fault, at least not entirely. We can blame technology and the world around us. Attention, it turns out, is not an unlimited resource. You only have so much of it to give. Start paying more attention to what times of the day you seem to be at your mental peak. Try to knock out the more complicated stuff during that time. It's also important to take breaks every so often so you can more easily lock in when you're trying to concentrate. One expert said, even trying to visualize where you want to end your day with everything all wrapped up or with tons left to do, that can act as a real motivator. I'm Dr. Sanjay Gupta, helping you live a better life.
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0: continue this somewhat into the next hour just because there's so many. The board keeps filling up immediately. Let's go to Paul, Toronto, Canada, our friend there, Sirius XM Satellite. Go.
1: Hi there, Mark. I'd like to, for a moment, if you don't mind talking on the same subject, shift the focus to Lebanon, where Trump insisted a couple of weeks ago on linking the ceasefire in Iran to a ceasefire in Lebanon. And I don't understand the point of that, because Lebanon to Iran is nothing more than a weapon to use against Israel. And by delinking it, Trump would have been taking away from Iran a power that is as significant as their ballistic missiles, and not quite as significant as their nuclear power, but he would have been taking away from them the ability to strike an enemy.
0: All right, let me say this. You are 100% correct. I even posted on this today. Iran is desperate to get Lebanon into this agreement. The Lebanese president said they want nothing to do with Iran or any agreement, because they're doing that to try and leverage Hezbollah against Israel. And they said that they have nothing to do with Lebanon and its terrorist activities. The people of Lebanon are sick and tired of Hezbollah, which took that country over in the mid-1980s. The government of Lebanon's not strong enough, and their military is not strong enough to stop them. We know that because there was an agreement in 1983 after Menachem Begin, leading the IDF, had to go into Lebanon to try and stop Hezbollah from attacking Israel from there again. So Iran believes its lifeline goes through Lebanon to Hezbollah. And so they've been firing missiles into northern Israel. I'm just giving the nation some background. Relentlessly, daily, that the northern Israel has been effectively depopulated. It's a tiny country the size of New Jersey. I want you to think about 20-25% of northern New Jersey having to be depopulated, having to move to the central part. Now they're hitting central Israel, and Israel's going in. They said, we're not putting up with this. And they went in, and the head of the snake, that is the nerve center, their headquarters is right outside Beirut, and they were told, don't hit Beirut. And Israel said, we're going to hit whatever we have to hit. And so they hit it, and then Iran fired 11 ballistic missiles into Israel, stating specifically, as long as Israel attacks Hezbollah, there can be no peace deal, there can be no deal at all, and we will defend Hezbollah. And so then we step in, because Israel then responds to Iran, like we're responding to Iran tonight and we did last night, and we're admonishing Netanyahu, including publicly. And so they hit one of our helicopters 2 days ago, and so all hell breaks loose, and I'm glad we're pounding the hell out of them. And so this is why I've presented the question, and you make a very, very important point, Paul, which is, Iran is going to desperately try and drag Lebanon into any agreement. And the concern there is that means Israel will not have the capacity to defend itself. Iran will determine what Hezbollah will do and whether Israel's security is safe. Of course, it won't be. Because if Israel responds, Israel will be accused of violating our deal. This is your concern, correct?
1: But it takes away the power from the people of Lebanon to define their own future.
0: Well, of course. Of course it does. It would be insane to allow the Iranians to get away with that. I'm glad you pointed that out. It's very important. We'll be right back.
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6: We all know how important it is to stay active as we age, especially as we get older. But I've come to realize that for as good as people are about getting their cardio in, a lot of older folks really don't seem to be doing the recommended amount of strength training or even understand why it's so important. It helps you stay functional and therefore independent for as long as possible. Certified strength and conditioning specialist Dana Santis says a great place to start is not with dumbbells or barbells, but with your body weight, which allows you to build strength while also learning how your body moves and where your limitations exist. It also reduces the risk of overwhelming your connective tissue, which adapts more slowly than muscles as we get older. Once you're comfortable, you can dial up that intensity, but do it slowly, do it carefully. I'm Dr. Sanjay Gupta, helping you live a better life.
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10: In Fort Worth, westbound I-30 at West Loop 820, there's a stalled vehicle in the right lane. Seeing a 10-minute backup to Lockheed Boulevard. Stalled 18-wheeler in Grand Prairie, westbound I-20 at Beltline Road. This is in the two left lanes, just two right lanes getting by. Stop-and-go traffic back to Duncanville Road, about a 30 to 35-minute delay. Accident still working in Irving, westbound 635 at Olympus Boulevard. It's in the left lane, five-minute backup to MacArthur Boulevard. And in Frisco, on the Dallas North Tollway, southbound just after Gaylord Parkway, an accident. Two right lanes are blocked, just the left lane is getting by. Nearly 10-minute backup to Lebanon Road. For WBAP First Traffic and Weather on the Ones, I'm Dave Allen.
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12: For WBAP, I'm WFAA meteorologist Jesse Hawila. Mostly clear tonight, 77 degrees. 94 on Thursday with sunshine, increasing clouds late in the day. We'll have a chance for some scattered showers and storms late Thursday night into very early Friday morning. Then Friday afternoon looks dry and sunny with a high of 95.
9: 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Dallas police investigating one shooting find themselves in the middle of another gang-related shootout. Police chased down and arrested several people.
13: We're going to continue to investigate this, and we're going to put everyone in jail that's responsible. So far, we have six people detained, and we're going to figure out what charges that they will be facing.
9: Dallas Police Chief Daniel Como says nobody was injured in the shootout. Dallas City Council members held a packed public session today, but a multi-million dollar showdown over the future of City Hall remains frozen. Fierce debate continued all morning and afternoon regarding whether to repair the downtown building or abandon it for a new location. City leaders were legally barred from casting any ballots today after a court ruling. A state district judge issued a temporary restraining order, agreeing with council members who argued the city failed to provide proper transparency, forcing a legal freeze on the vote for at least the next 2 weeks. A Frisco couple is headed to federal prison for 40 years each after pocketing $30 million in a pandemic pyramid scheme. A federal judge handed up the sentences to LaShonda and Marlon Moore following their convictions for wire fraud and money laundering. Prosecutors say the reality TV stars, who are black, targeted black church networks with an entity called Blessings in No Time. Attorneys for Carmelo Anthony filed an appeal this afternoon after he was sentenced to 35 years in prison for first-degree murder. The defense is moving to challenge yesterday's conviction. A jury rejected self-defense arguments in the April 2025 stabbing death of Austin Metcalf at a Frisco track meet. The United States and Iran exchanged strikes following a two-month ceasefire. President Trump warns the U.S. will continue to hit Tehran until a permanent peace deal is signed. Your Money News brought to you by NetWorthRadio.com. On Wall Street, the Dow Jones Industrial Average lost more than 953 points today. NASDAQ Composite Index down more than 509 points. S&P 500 down 119.5 points. 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
6: People have started using AI for all sorts of things, but I cannot think of an area where the stakes are higher than your health. First of all, I'll tell you this. I know doctors who have cracked some seemingly impossible cases with the help of AI, so it can be a powerful tool. But AI can also hallucinate, provide bad advice, and be just as confident when it does that. If you do decide to plug any personal medical information into one of these chatbots, you should know that while the companies that created them have robust privacy protections in place, they are not bound by HIPAA, like your healthcare provider is. Whatever the advice presented to you, take it with a degree of healthy skepticism. Always get a second opinion. And remember, if you ever experience concerning symptoms, skip the AI consult and head straight to the ER. I'm Dr. Sanjay Gupta, helping you live a better life.
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0: Hello, America. Mark Levin here. Our number, 877-381-3811, 877-381-3811. There is more to do this evening, but this is crucial. Our military is now attacking Iran, which is a good thing. It attacked it last night, which was a good thing. I just wish we were attacking it in a way that would destroy it, including arming the Iranian people. I don't know if we are. I doubt we're going that far. But I'm glad we're doing what we're doing. This is an evil regime that wants to kill us. Okay? It's that simple. And they've killed many Americans, directly and indirectly. They've slaughtered their own people by the tens of thousands, people who support us, strongly support us, that are basically in bondage in that country. It's a terrible, terrible thing. I just want us to finish what we started, and it started out incredibly. It was spectacular. And I think Israel has every right to defend itself, and is not going to give it up to anybody, especially when 11 ballistic missiles are shot into its country. I've said before, if 11 ballistic missiles were shot into our country from Mexico by drug cartels, we wouldn't give a damn what anybody says, and we wouldn't sit around and take a poll. And I will note tonight that the Prime Minister of Israel is not criticizing us, is he, Mr. Minister? He's not saying, okay, the fun is over, you've shot down, back off, none of that stuff. Joseph, Point Pleasant Beach, New Jersey, the great WABC. Go right ahead, please.
14: Hey, how you doing, Mark? How are you?
0: Okay.
14: Listen, I'm a big, big fan, and I'm very pro-Trump, and I'm very pro-Israel. I'm a practicing Roman Catholic, and to me, Israel is just Jewish faith is my first chapter, and it extends to my religion. So I'm very right. pro-Israel. I love Netanyahu. I really do. But I just get mad at my country sometimes when I want to finish the job too, but I always think, like, right now, if we were going to go in there again, we're going to lose 300, 400 kids.
0: No, we're not sending any troops in there.
14: No, I mean, Air Force, planes may be shot down, I don't know, but nobody even knows the 13 kids that were killed a couple months ago.
0: Right, let me ask you something. If we do a deal, do you think it's going to be enforceable in 10 years?
14: No.
0: Okay, who do you think's going to have to fix that?
14: It's going to be us, but I want the whole country.
0: It's going to be our kids and grandkids. That's when it's, well, what if they have 10,000 ballistic missiles and they actually get nuclear warheads with the help of China and Pakistan and the UK? It's only going to get worse. That's the point. They're on their back right now.
14: Right. So why don't we, Mark, why don't we just do what we did? If this, I think this is righteous, but what if this, like I said, this country, they're worried more about the New York Knicks up in New York City right now. Nobody knows about those 13 kids that were killed. And if we go in there now,
0: they weren't all killed. Some of them died in accidents, but they're dead, and that's what matters. That's correct.
14: Yes. I just.
0: I don't understand your phrase, if we go in there now. Go in there with what?
14: If we go in 100%, like, just bomb the hell out of them for 4 months, and we're going to lose probably more.
0: You don't have to bomb them for 4 months. It was two more weeks. And arm the Iranian people. Look, here's the deal. If we've now reached the point where we're not going to send in troops, but we're not going to use the Navy and the Air Force because somebody might get hurt or killed, then we might as well not have a military. We might as well cut it by 80%, put the military on the border, and that's that. What do you think the communist Chinese are doing when they look at this? What do you think our enemies that have real power are doing when they look at this? I don't think it's helping us. I really don't. And if the position is we can't do anything because we can't have anybody harmed or killed, which is a horrible thing, and we're doing this to try and prevent tens of thousands of us, if not hundreds of thousands of us, being harmed or killed, well, then what's the point of having a military? We might as well just pull it all back, Fortress America, which Reagan warned against. That's the alternative. See what I'm saying?
14: Yeah. Can I say one more thing?
0: Of course.
14: Sometimes you say, I don't want you to get mad at me now, but about we have to help out the Persian people, which I don't mind, but I think they're going to have to find their own George Washington, because we lost a lot of good kids in 20 years ago.
0: You keep talking about losing kids. I'm talking about arming them. How does that lose kids, our kids? Well, how many kids did we lose defeating the Soviet Union by arming freedom fighters all over the world? Thanks for your call. I can't fix the argument because I'm not getting through. Not because I'm right and he's wrong, just because it's a matter of fact. We're not sending ground troops. If your position is any casualty is too many, then you might as well pull all of our armed forces and get them out of Europe. We've got the special forces in Africa trying to save Christians. Pull them out, too. Pull everybody out, and I'm sure communist China will be thrilled by it. Fascistic Russia will be thrilled by it. And you'll see more war, more slaughter, more than anything else. And then what are we going to do? Just pretend it won't affect us? No, come on, that's not rational. That's not rational at all. What are we going to do for the people in Iran? I don't know. What did France do for the United States before it was the United States? We're going to be celebrating it. What did they do to help us win the Revolutionary War? I'm not even saying we should do what France did for us, which is they actually fought. Or we wouldn't be here as a country. We wouldn't be here. And giving the people of Iran arms to overthrow their government, using our superior air power, they have no air power, using our superior naval power, they have no navy left, but we may have a casualty. Well, then if that's the case, then forget it. Just surrender. Just surrender. You know, I think about this, Mr. Producer, and I want you all to hear this. We fought a civil war. In 4.5 years, there were over 700,000 casualties. Every casualty was an American casualty, either in the North or the South. It's the bloodiest war we've ever fought. There were the Copperheads in the North. The Copperheads were Republicans, some Democrats, who insisted it wasn't worth it. The casualties are too high. Let the Confederacy split off, or let them have the slavery. We'll keep our country together. It's not worth these casualties. It's just too enormous. 700,000. It's actually closer to 720,000 casualties in a nation of 24 million people. Lincoln said no. He was attacked by some newspapers, including in New York, including in the North. He was called a monkey, by the way, a warmonger, the most horrendous things. One battle. The worst of them, Gettysburg, but they were all horrific. One battle. 50,000 casualties. One battle. 3 days. The Battle of Vicksburg, where Grant surrounded Vicksburg in Mississippi and starved the city. People were eating their horses. They were eating their dogs because they needed to bring the war to an end. American to American. Was it worth it? Was it worth ending slavery? Was it worth in order to keep the Union together? I think some people in this country today would say no. And in fact, you have radical libertarians and woke rightists who say, Lincoln was a barbarian. We should never have done that. We should have let the South go and let it be its own country, slavery or no slavery. We have those arguments today. Now we have a country that wants to build nuclear weapons and blow us off the face of the earth. And I personally am getting sick and tired of people saying, why are we doing this? Why are we doing this? What do you mean, why are we doing this? You think we just picked Iran out of a hat? They've told us what they want to do. They've killed Americans for half a century. They've tried to assassinate our president and other officials. They tried to assassinate Ivanka Trump. We're the United States of America. We're going to sit on our asses for this?

0: We lost more people by not taking on Iran than we are by taking on Iran. What have we become here? For me to take a position like this, I'm a warmonger, I'm Israel first. Don't put our kids on the line. Our kids are not on the line. We have no draft. We have no ground forces. I don't know how much cleaner can you fight a war? Good God. I'll be right back.
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4: Westbound 635 at Olympus Boulevard in Irving, an accident blocking the left lane. Couple of minute backup to MacArthur Boulevard. Watch for a crash in Coppell heading into Louisville. This is on the Sam Rayburn Tollway northbound before Denton Tap Road. It's in the right lanes. Traffic is jammed back to FM 2499. It's about a 20 minute backup. Westbound I-20 at Beltline Road in Grand Prairie. Stalled 18-wheeler. Two left lanes are blocked. 30-minute delay from Duncanville Road. Still have a stalled vehicle in Fort Worth, westbound I-30, just after West Loop 820. It's in the right lane. Tow truck now on the scene. A little bit of a slowdown from Las Vegas Trail. With WBAP First Traffic, I'm Dave Allen.
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9: Colleague of mine was telling me the other day about how their Instagram feed is filled with videos, most of them kind of funny, about how grandparents and friends tend to bulldoze new parents out of the way to get to see their baby. Now, as a dad of three daughters, I know how life really does become all about them the moment those kids are born. But I also know parents are still people, too, who need their own attention beyond being mom or dad. And moms, in particular in those early years, can feel especially invisible in the eyes of other people. So what can you do to stop contributing to what is known as maternal invisibility? Women we spoke to said these two things were the most helpful. When people stopped to ask how they could best support them, number one, or when they took the initiative to handle certain tasks that obviously needed to be done. I'm Dr. Sanjay Gupta, helping you live a better life.
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0: go to Steve, Woodbridge Township, New Jersey, the great WABC. Steve, how are you?
1: Hey, Mark, I'm fine. Thanks for taking the call. You know, I want to thank you. I want to thank you for continuing to beat this drum. I know President Trump listens. He values your opinion, and he gets a chance to hear the base here. And on the base, I've supported this guy. We've got to end this conflict. And essentially, what it's been is a conflict. They're not fighting us back, right? It hasn't been a war. So let's just end it. I think he's not seriously at odds with the Israeli prime minister, but there's just a difference in how to prosecute it. I agree with you and with the Israeli prime minister. Let's get it done quicker, right? Sooner. We should have done it. We should be done with it already, right? At the beginning of the war, too, I think the conflict, I think some in the administration had Trump's ear that said, well, after we take out the first and second tier, there's more moderate leadership. Yeah, there's exactly. No moderate leadership there.
0: Nah.
1: The IRGC is controlling it. They've controlled this from day one. They control those mullahs. The IRGC must go. Not only the mullahs, but the IRGC's got to go. And we got to arm the people. You are correct. So I'm hoping, wishing, and praying, Mark, that the president is slowly coming to this realization. He's a brilliant man. He's got to realize from finishing the job the way you and I want, taking out the Iranian guard, arming the people, is good not only from a foreign policy standpoint, economically, and therefore politically, it helps us as well. He knows Israel. I don't know how you. I think you agree with me. Israel is our best ally right now. They are our strongest ally. He's not going to let them down. As for the naysayers who
0: here's the difference. Israel wants to take him out, and Trump wants a deal. That's the bottom line.
1: I know.
0: Israel wants to take him out once and for all because they're right near him, and they're getting pounded with ballistic missiles, or they did before, and they want to finish him off, and we don't. We want a deal. That's the difference.
1: Yeah, I completely agree. As for Hezbollah, and I know you take out Iran, I think you'll agree. You take out Iran, Hezbollah is not a problem, and Israel knows this. So
0: no, they don't know that. Hezbollah is a huge problem. Huge problem. Of course, you take out Iran, they don't have funding and so on, but they still have a zillion missiles over there. And they still control Lebanon. And the concern here, as a gentleman mentioned it earlier, and he's right, is that some deal would include Lebanon. And when you include Lebanon, which says it doesn't want to be included in a deal because they know and the Israelis know that means Hezbollah is going to be more difficult to fight. Because just like what happened 72 hours ago, Hezbollah's firing rockets into Israel. Israel's moving into Lebanon to take out Hezbollah. Iran says no, fires 11 ballistic missiles into Israel. And then we tell Israel to cut it out. Well, yeah. if you're the elected leader of a democracy, you can't do that. Nobody would do that. All right, my friend, thank you for your call. One or two more calls and we're going to move on here, folks. Let's see here. Let's go to Clint, New Harmony, Utah, the great KDXU. Go right ahead, please.
2: Hey, Mark, I can do nothing but just say respectfully amen to everything you've said. I follow you daily, and you're right on. They are not going to make a deal. They never will make a deal. They are never going to make a deal, and if they do, it's not enforceable. And I'm really perplexed, I guess, in addition to the bomb material, the uranium. I know that's a big deal, and Trump's trying to make a deal, and I think he's hopefully coming around. I'm not sure. But I'm really surprised that our military is not eliminating the threat on the coast that threatens the Strait of Hormuz. Why can we not control that?
0: That I don't know either. You make a great point. I don't know why we don't take those by force. This is what people mean by force, open a Strait of Hormuz. What do they mean by that? Take out all the military armaments and installations they have along that coast, just take them out. And then they can't do anything.
2: Take drones, empty drones, and find out where they are. Let them shoot at the drones, and then we know where they are, take them out. Turn that entire coastline into glass if we have to. So let's get serious and win this damn war.
0: Yeah, I agree with you. Thank you. This isn't exactly the toughest war we've ever been in, is it, Mr. Producer? I don't think so. I really don't. I really don't. Jennifer, you got 1 minute. Long Island, New York. 1 minute. Go right ahead.
3: Okay. Hi. Thanks. A longtime listener and Trump supporter, Christian. I support Israel and very strongly. I heard on Katz and Cosby today, I don't know who the guest was. He said that Trump is holding back from attacking because they needed time to rearm, that we didn't have enough missiles, that we ran out of arms.
0: Well, there's two answers to that. I've been in touch with the same people. That was an argument maybe a month ago. It's not an argument that works today. The assembly lines have been working overtime. We are reinforced. It's number one. Number two, we needed 10 or 14 more days, according to CENTCOM, to finish this job. We would have had plenty of armaments to do that. I've also heard other excuses that the Arab countries don't want their oil fields hit. 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We'll be right back. 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
6: Dallas police caught in the middle of a gang shootout. 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
7: Westbound 920 at Beltline Road in Grand Prairie, stalled 18-wheeler, still taking up the two left lanes. 30-minute backup to Duncanville, Maine. Very slow traffic eastbound I-30 from Hampton moving into downtown Dallas to I-35E. Traffic remains sluggish over to the 45-75 interchange. Southbound I-35E, slow and go now. Mockingbird over to Highline Drive. Got an accident working in Coppell on the Sam Rayburn Tollway. It's northbound before Denton Tap Road. Two right lanes are blocked. Watch for a crash in Fort Worth. Southbound I-35W just after Eagle Parkway. It's in the left lane. Traffic slowing just after Highway 114. For WBAP First Traffic and Weather on the Ones, I'm Dave Allen.
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6: From the WBAP On-Time Experts 24-7 Weather Center. Cloudy tonight, low of 77. High of 94 tomorrow, heat index around 101. Chance of thunderstorms tomorrow night with a low of 78. It's 93 degrees in Fort Worth and Dallas. 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Police investigating one gang shooting in South Dallas find themselves in the middle of another gang-related shootout.
9: The Dallas Police Department was on the scene when one gang was shooting at another gang. We were able to save lives by stopping this violence.
6: Dallas Police Chief Daniel Como says police chased down and arrested 6 people. Nobody was injured in the shootout. Attorneys for Carmelo Anthony filed an appeal this afternoon after he was sentenced to 35 years in prison for first-degree murder. The defense now moving to challenge yesterday's conviction. A jury rejected self-defense arguments in the April 2025 stabbing death of Austin Metcalf at a Frisco track meet. The United States and Iran exchange strikes following a 2-month ceasefire. President Trump warns the U.S. will continue to hit Tehran until a permanent peace deal is signed. The escalation began after an Iranian drone shot down an American helicopter near the Strait of Hormuz. Your money news brought to you by NetWorthRadio.com. On Wall Street, the Dow Jones Industrial Average lost more than 953 points today. NASDAQ Composite Index down more than 509 points. S&P 500 down just over 119.5 points. I'm Cameron Fairchild. 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
13: Making sure your kids get enough sleep. It's one of the most important things you can do for them as a parent, and yet it's often overlooked. Not only does sleep in the early years set the stage for mental and physical health, it also creates the foundation for how one sleeps later in life. That's according to the National Sleep Foundation. Now, that organization recommends 14 to 17 hours a night for newborns, 12 to 15 for infants, 11 to 14 for toddlers, 10 to 13 for preschoolers, and 9 to 11 for school-aged children. When it's age appropriate, start by talking to your kids about why sleep is important. It helps their body grow, helps their brains learn, helps their mood stay steady. Don't underestimate the importance of a routine. You can even narrate what you're doing step by step to help them along the way. I'm Dr. Sanjay Gupta, helping you live a better life.
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1: You know, people say, well, you should never have started this in the first place. Okay, then what would have happened? The Iranians just sit there, do nothing? What would have happened? They would have built their nuclear weapon. That's what would have happened. And 10,000 ballistic missiles. Then what do we do? Okay. People say, yeah, a deal's preferable. Well, it's not going to be enforceable after the president leaves. You see, sadly, this is all going to be proven true in the years coming. I wish it wouldn't be, because that's really going to be left to your kids and your grandkids. You know, it's up to our generation to leave our country safer and better than we received it, which is hard to do. We have prior generations who fought wars so that you and I, we could be free, so their children and grandchildren wouldn't have to fight wars. I'm deeply concerned that if we're not able to finish this the right way, that we are going to be the first generation that turns this over to our kids and grandkids. And imagine this. Imagine that country has nuclear warheads and 10,000 ballistic missiles. And they have ballistic missiles that can not only reach the capitals in Europe, but by then, with technology from the communist Chinese and others, they can reach our shores. What are we going to do then? Then we have no options. None. We have no options. And the rest of those countries in the Middle East, the Arab countries, they're not going to sit around. They're not going to sit on their hands. They're going to acquire nuclear weapons as well. That's how serious this is. That's how serious this is. Reagan was right. If you think there can be a fortress America and that's going to work, it's not going to work. It's never going to work. It never would work. Because evil regimes, whether they're fascistic or Marxist or Islamist, these are revolutions that seek to expand their power. Hitler was a fascist. He sought to take over the world. The communists seek to take over the world. The Islamists seek to take over the world. I don't know why this is so complicated. The truth is it's not. It's not complicated at all. The question is whether we have the will to survive, whether we have the will to survive as a free people, whether we have the will to turn over to our children and grandchildren a safer country. That's the issue. And either we do or we don't. Prior generations did. Many lost their lives to create this country. Many lost their lives in intervening wars. Many lost their lives during the Civil War. Many lost their lives in World War I, World War II, Korean War, Vietnam War, other wars in Iraq and so forth and so on. This is a war for us. People want to talk about it. It's a war for Israel. No, it's a war for us to protect us. Hagee Ministries, what a fantastic, fantastic ministry with a fantastic pastor, John Hagee. We live in uncertain, chaotic times. The Bible has been proven right about every major turning point in human history. Pastor John Hagee's urgent new book, God's Prophetic Clock. Really great book. I've got it right here. God's Prophetic Clock shows how today's madness lines up exactly with the signs Scripture gave us for the end of the age, rapid increase in knowledge, widespread deception, moral collapse, and a world rushing toward its final chapter. The book from Hagee Ministries lays out God's timeline with stunning clarity. The real question is this: when the clock strikes midnight, will you be ready? 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I encourage you to grab that book. There's nothing like John Hagee, Pastor John Hagee, and his ministry. It is absolutely fantastic and so important to this country. So important to this country. We're going to move into some other areas here, ladies and gentlemen. Turkey has threatened Israel today. You see, this is what happens. You know, power does not tolerate a vacuum. And so with a nine-week ceasefire, it's 9 weeks as of today, what was supposed to be 2 days, and now we have military action going on. It's called defensive action. I don't know why. It's military action, not defensive action. We're trying to deal with this regime. And so what happens is other countries are looking around. They see if there's a void. They see if they can make their move. Erdogan is a very evil killer. He tortures and imprisons his political opponents. He kills others. He's an Islamist. He's also a National Socialist. He's projecting. He keeps calling Israel a Nazi regime. And Netanyahu, Hitler, of course. So he's made threats against Israel today, and Netanyahu responded in his usual forceful way. The president was asked about this today. Cut three, go.
2: First of all, Turkish President Erdogan keeps threatening Israel. Do you think there's a chance of a conflict between Israel and Turkey, and will you sell F-35?
3: Well, as you know, he's a very good friend of mine. And we've worked very well together. I like him a lot. I'm not supposed to say that because the press will say, oh, he likes Erdogan. No, he's a hell of a leader and a strong person, very strong person. I haven't heard that at all. If I did, I'd call him, and I think I'd make sure that things were fine. I don't think that will happen with Turkey. Not as long as I'm president, because he respects me and I respect him. But beyond that, we have a good friendship. So, you know, we'll see.
1: I wonder if he would... No. I posted something earlier today. Reporters never ask about an Erdogan, about the crown prince in Saudi Arabia, about the monarchy in Qatar. Do United States interests align with these countries? We're getting more and more. The vice president said the other day, I think it was the Daily Mail, but I could be wrong. You know, we don't always align, and therefore, you know, we have our disagreements, and we have to go our way, and they have to go their way. But, you know, they've been a good partner, Israel, and so forth. That's perfectly fine. But my question is, how come the same question isn't asked by reporters about these other countries, Mr. Producer? I mean, do we align with Saudi Arabia? Do we align with Qatar that's poured $400 billion into our country to promote dissension and Islam? Turkey, another one? Turkey, which gave safe haven to Hamas leaders and helped fund the terrorism in Hamas, and is aligned with the leadership now in Syria. Turkey, which has slaughtered God knows how many Kurds. I mean, does his agenda align with ours? Those questions are never asked for some reason. Very, very strange in my view. Very strange. All right. The president was asked about Adam Hamaway. That's the guy with Al-Qaeda ties, with ties to the blind sheik in very significant ways. Another Democrat, they go to the Democrat Party, they get their nominations. Just like this guy, Planter in Maine, a real pig. He got his nomination last night. God forbid if he's a United States Senator. God forbid. Yes, I would take Susan Collins over him 1,000 times. 1,000 times. The president was asked about this guy, Adam Hamaway. Cut six, go.
2: There is a New Jersey Democratic congressional nominee over in the 12th district. His name is Adam Hamaway. He has a connection to the blind sheik. Yeah. And I was wondering if you could get your thoughts.
3: That is terrible.
4: Yeah.
3: Okay.
4: It's really
3: wrong. I think it's terrible. I've seen it. I mean, he was, you know, now he's trying to sort of say, yeah, I sort of knew him. He didn't know me. They were very good friends. And you look at you go back and look at what happened during that period of time. He was a witness at the trial for him. He was a positive witness for him. He said the most lowing things. He knocked down the World Trade Center. Admitted that he knocked down the World Trade Center. I think it's another one, if you look. I actually think the one in Maine is worse, because he's just an outright pig. He's like a pig. I watched him a couple of times. He's like a pig. That's what he reminds me of. You know, I come up with good names for people. I don't want to stick him with that one, although I think pigs would be very upset about it.
1: Quite true. He goes further. Cut seven, go.
5: You mentioned the Senate race in Maine. Are you all
4: in supporting Susan Collins? Does she have your full support and endorsement? And
3: she does, because she's a sane woman. She's not my best friend at all. These guys are. And I get along with, but I have some. But she's a sane person. And she's a person that never missed a vote in many years. I mean, she's like had 10,000 votes. She had 10,000 votes. She never missed a vote. Unfortunately, because sometimes she voted against me. You know, look, she's a sane woman. And she's a respected person. Maybe a little different ideology than me. But this guy is a thug. He's a fake thug. He's a phony. I've made a lot of money picking out phonies. He's a real phony. He's a bad person.
1: So this Graham Plattner's on the Morning Schmo show today. It goes like this. Cut 8, go.
5: You say there's nothing out there that could be concerning. And this may seem a little bit rich.
6: I just want to make this clear. There's nothing out there that's actually concerning. People will make everything seem very concerning because that's what people do in politics. But, you know, I think the thing about all of this is what I find to be kind of most curious is this is what everyone wants to make the campaign about. So we do not talk about the struggles of working miners.
1: Oh, give me a break. Give me a break. The struggles of working people. Nobody's talking about that, are they, Rich? Nobody. Nobody ever talks about it. Nobody. The guy was a Nazi. He's a communist. He's a pervert. Did stuff in public bathrooms. He's accused of abusing a woman or two. He's a complete sleazeball, texting on he's on a site where pedophiles hang out. And he's there for years. I mean, this is not normal. Whatever the excuse is irrelevant. He wants to be a United States senator. He wants to vote on issues relevant to you and me. And so he just dismisses it. Or if he says anything, he says, yeah, it was a dark period. You know, I went through this. I'm not a saint. Okay, that's the answer? I'm not a saint? None of us are saints. But how about just being normal? Well, I couldn't be normal. It was the military's fault. It was, you know, I went through this psychological. No, you're a grown adult. I went through a dark period. You're still in a dark period. You're a liar. And the only reason they're backing you is because you're a sure vote to destroy this country. And they'll take anybody and everybody. It's the same people who've led in all these Islamists who want to overthrow the country. The same people who are teaching our kids Marxism who want to destroy the country. That's the Democrat Party. You better get used to it. That's the party. It's now the party of Nazis and communists and Islamists. I'll be right back.
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17: Colleague of mine was telling me the other day about how their Instagram feed is filled with videos, most of them kind of funny, about how grandparents and friends tend to bulldoze new parents out of the way to get to see their baby. Now, as a dad of three daughters, I know how life really does become all about them the moment those kids are born. But I also know parents are still people, too, who need their own attention beyond being mom or dad. And moms, in particular in those early years, can feel especially invisible in the eyes of other people. So what can you do to stop contributing to what is known as maternal invisibility? Women we spoke to said these two things were the most helpful. When people stopped to ask how they could best support them, number one, or when they took the initiative to handle certain tasks that obviously needed to be done. I'm Dr. Sanjay Gupta, helping you live a better life.

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0: out of them next hour about any subject, actually, as we normally do around 8:30 Eastern Time. 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Folks, they're not going to do this forever. GhostBed gives you that 101 nights to try it at home. They'll prove to you that they do what they say they do. And you'll be able to try it all summer long. That's over 3 months. I've never heard of anything like this. Have you, Rich? Fantastica. Fantastica. Give it a shot. I think you're going to love it like I do. Like my wife does as well. Yep. That's GhostBed. It's a great, great little company that's doing very, very well. And you can see why, right? They're doing very, very well. It's just fantastic as far as I'm concerned. You will love it too. Let's see here. We're waiting for these Supreme Court decisions, by the way. Some of them may come out tomorrow. They're going to save that birthright citizenship one right for the very end after they've left town. That's my guess. That's my guess. So we will see. Let's see here. When we come back, I can't really do it in the short time we have left. The Washington Free Beacon by our friend Adam Credo is a very shocking, I won't say shocking, disgusting story about Hamas and what it's doing to Palestinians in Gaza. You're not reading this anywhere else. It's not on network or cable news. The woke right won't talk about it. The River to the Sea crowd won't talk about it. The Islamists certainly won't talk about it. Neither will the Marxists. Let me give you a hint. Here's the title. Exclusive. Hamas turns Gaza hospitals and schools into torture chambers as it reestablishes a police state. Gazans describe horrific interrogations and beatings against Palestinians, against their own people. I could have sworn phase two of the deal was to dis... We'll be right back.
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12: On the ones.
13: We do have an accident. The left lane is blocked on 35W southbound at Eagle Parkway. And an accident. The connector ramp is partially blocked because of it on 360 southbound. That's a connector to 20. Your WBAP forecast from the on-time experts, 24/7 Weather Center.
14: For WBAP, I'm WFAA meteorologist Jesse Hawila. Mostly clear tonight, 77 degrees, 94 on Thursday with sunshine, increasing clouds late in the day. We'll have a chance for some scattered showers and storms late Thursday night into very early Friday morning. Then Friday afternoon looks dry and sunny with a high of 95.
13: It is 93 degrees in Dallas, 92 in Fort Worth. 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Fox's Aisha Hazmi is at the White House with more.
15: The president, growing increasingly frustrated, Iran hasn't capitulated yet, but insists the regime has fully negotiated a deal.
16: They keep tapping us along. They keep playing us for suckers because you know what? They dealt with some very stupid presidents.
15: The U.S. military began rocking Iran for a second day after the IRGC shot down an American helicopter this week. According to Iran state media, an Iranian armed forces spokesperson answered, "We've proven that we will respond to threats appropriately."
13: The U.S. struck 20 targets last night, and Iran retaliated by firing missiles at U.S. military bases.